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3: Game 4 of the NBA Finals tips off from Madison Square Garden at 8:30 p.m. Eastern Time as the Knicks will be hosting the Spurs, and New York leads the series 2-1. An average of 23.8 million viewers watch Game 3 of the Finals on Monday night, the most for a Game 3 of the NBA Finals since 1998. In Major League Baseball, it was a good day for Bryce Eldridge and the Giants.
4: Bases loaded, nobody out. The pitch. Swinging. There's a high drive down the right field line, deep into the corner. It's a grand slam! I can't believe it! The 21-year-old Eldridge has electrified Oracle Park. It's a game-ending grand slam!
3: You heard it on the Giants radio network. They topped the Nationals 11-10. Right now, the Dodgers lead the Pirates in Pittsburgh 2-1, top of the fifth inning. I'm Monty Bolaños.
2: One guy is happily divorced. One guy is happily married. One guy gets called daddy by his three beautiful daughters. Aww. One guy gets called daddy after a credit card approval. One guy won a state high school basketball championship. One guy only covered a state high school basketball championship. One guy does voiceovers for fast food chains. One guy only eats fast food. Does this seem weird to anybody else?
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2: 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Here's Kelvin Washington.
6: It is the Odd Couple.
7: Yes, it is.
6: On a Worship Wednesday.
7: Hey, man.
6: Kelvin Washington, Ephraim Salam, and for Rob on this Worship Wednesday.
7: I'm just a guest here.
6: You know, but what's more like a free? You're like, you know what you're like? Half-baked. You're a guy on the couch. You okay.
7: You're just here.
6: Yeah,
7: I'll be on the couch.
6: Yeah.
7: All you got to do is tap my shoulder.
6: Ephraim, what you think about this?
7: Oh,
6: hey,
7: man.
6: Let me tell you. I think this. I think that.
7: Oh,
6: shout out to Mike Hill last hour. We got Michael Thompson, two-time NBA champ, Lakers
7: great
6: radio
7: Michael
6: analyst.
7: Thompson.
6: Oh, Michael Thompson's awesome, man. And, of course, just a hilarious, just a good dude. If you're not familiar with him, you should be. If you have never really heard him on the radio, you'll enjoy that, talking to him in about 28 minutes or so. And then, Monty, did we get any confirmation from George? Alex, can you hit Monty for us?
3: All he said was, okay, what time?
6: All right.
7: There we go.
6: George Reister, sometimes wrongster, is going to join us. Brandon, don't forget that. He'll join us at 9:30 Eastern, 6:30
3: okay.
6: Pacific.
3: Okay.
6: We'll talk some smack with him. Obviously, George Reister's got his show. He is doing it. And hosting a pool party.
7: He
6: might be. Let me tell you, even. I don't know what George we're going to get.
7: Love George, man.
6: So that'll be good.
7: George was a great teammate, too. I knew young George.
6: Mm-hmm.
7: Back in the day. He's great family.
3: He thumbs upped it.
7: Yeah.
3: He's ready.
6: Okay. All right.
7: Sisters, mother,
6: Josh
7: dad, it. Everybody's great.
6: That's we no
3: Stop.
6: Longer call it the
3: Stop.
6: It's Josh Hart.
7: Oh, wow.
3: Oh, no, he did not. He didn't do he approved.
6: Okay.
3: He approved.
6: I like that.
3: He approved.
7: Keep your fingers out of the pot.
6: All right. By the way, check us out on YouTube. All you got to do is search the Odd Couple FSR on YouTube. Elijah making us look good.
7: Who?
6: And throwing up Elijah.
7: Who?
6: Elijah, the dude back there.
8: Never heard of him.
7: My son's name Elijah. I thought he was in here. I'm like, Elijah, what you doing?
6: And by the way, Elijah, stop doing that. It's racist. Elijah, I see you with the little lower thirds. You know, I do TV every morning. You put the little lower thirds. Put it up on YouTube on one of us. You had it on. Look at that.
7: Oh,
6: Ephraim Salam, 13-year NFL veteran.
7: Look,
6: can I get one?
7: No.
6: What you going to put?
7: No.
6: Put award-winning 21-year TV radio veteran.
7: Oh, my God.
6: Can I have a moment?
7: You
6: can
7: take your moment. Sir.
6: Monty, is this why you can't do shows with pros?
7: They
6: always hate on us.
7: Take your moment.
6: Always hating on us.
3: Hater. I thought Laker fans were happy because you have LeBron and Luka. Why are you such a hater?
6: Yeah.
7: I'm not a hater. I'm a realist.
3: No, you're a hater. Hater.
7: When someone, just for the entire NBA season, is just excessively just...
3: Excited.
7: Just... Clipper, everything.
3: He's tripping. He's tripping.
7: And then shows up with a Brunson Knicks shirt. I just don't get that.
3: 4 minutes of a conversation weekly where I'm defending the Clippers talking smack on
7: you're
3: the Clippers.
7: You're defending
3: four
7: them.
3: 4 minutes weekly
7: you're
3: is what we get into.
7: You're defending them with everything
3: yes.
7: you are.
6: The way I will offer Monty some bail and some grace.
3: Thank you.
6: Is because it is a vertically challenged United. Like, they're

0: United.
1: We're United.
0: It's the small man. I was like that. Still am. Not huge, but I was 4'11" in high school.
2: I'm like, when did this happen?
0: Okay, just because you're 3 inches.
1: So you don't get it. You don't get it.
0: Just because you're 3 inches shorter than Wemby.
2: Look, I was 5'9". I was 5'9" in my freshman year in high school.
1: Okay.
2: 5'9".
1: So you really don't get it.
0: That's not short.
2: I was 6'5" at my senior year, but yeah, you know. And then grew
3: choices.
2: 3 more inches. But that, you know.
3: Be taller.
2: Be taller.
0: Just be taller.
3: Be taller.
2: I blame your parents.
0: Hey, don't say
1: why
0: that.
1: Why didn't I think of that?
0: Because you know it's them dudes going to Turkey, bro. Getting the extra 3 inches on the knees and legs.
2: Monty, you can go get 3 inches.
1: I'm good. Oh, that's
3: not pause.
0: That was kind of crazy.
2: No, you.
0: Hey,
2: I ain't gonna lie. I had a pause over here. Hey, stay focused.
0: Didn't anybody ask you? Keep it over here. Okay, Alex will know this. Alex, what do we call you to Rob? You're the what?
3: Fluffer.
2: Oh, Lord.
0: He owned. It's okay.
2: Can we hit the button?
3: The shows are good when I'm here.
2: Hit the button?
3: We're close to Chapman.
2: Pause.
0: No, see, I told you he owns it.
4: Hold up.
0: You can't put him back in the
2: closet. Do we know what a... Monty knows what a...
3: We know what a fluffer is.
0: Oh, okay. Cool. Okay, cool.
3: Ephraim. Just don't raw dog me now, okay?
0: Okay. I don't know how to respond to that.
2: All right.
0: I don't know.
2: And so the next topic here...
0: I don't even know how to respond to that.
2: The next topic
0: Knicks.
2: Oh, all right. Let's talk Knicks.
0: So check this out. Let's get to this. There's been, you and I, it's been so long, to be honest with you. You and I, Rob and I have a wing bet on this one. I believe Giannis will be traded at some point before the season starts.
2: Yes.
0: He doesn't. We'll see. There's been talks right now. The latest talk is with Miami. They're saying there's some reports he personally has interest in Miami. There's obviously talk with Miami. The conversation becomes, what do you have to give up? Tyler Hero, a couple other players, and some picks to get them, so on and so forth. But that's an interesting one because there's also folks wondering, well, what was the more likely one prior, say, 8 months ago? Karl-Anthony Towns.
2: Yes.
0: So the conversation started to become, well, it seems like a good pick, a good match, I should say. Go ahead.
2: But they don't have any first-round picks because Mikal Bridges. That never was a thing that the Knicks could pull off because they don't have the assets outside of players.
0: But we know somehow things work out, three-way trades, you can make things happen. So the question starts to become, and there's been a little bit of reporting of what if the idea that the Knicks have been great this season, the season was good, a little up and down. Remember they lost 10 straight, they were going through it. And then they started to get back on track. They figured out a better offensive team. And then we saw obviously what they've done in the postseason. Now they're in the finals. They're up 2-1. But the question becomes, is this team foolproof in the sense of, let's say they lose. Let's say they lose tonight. Now it's 2-2. You go home. The Spurs go home. They win one. Maybe you win game 6, but then you lose a 7 in San Antonio. Point is, let's say they lose. Where are you with the idea of, we tried, we were good, we got close. It's time to bring in a better player in Giannis. Nobody would dispute.
2: Okay.
0: He's a better player. Giannis, and make that trade. To say, hey, we tried it with Cat, and a couple years, and we got close, but you making that trade?
2: If they lose the finals, they are making that, or they're trying to make that trade. They lose these finals, they're trying to make that trade.
0: Why?
2: Because teams are only going to get better. The Celtics will be better. The Pacers will be better. There'll be less.
0: Say the Pacers over the Pistons? I'm sorry, my bad.
2: The Pistons, in theory, will be better.
0: Mm-hmm.
2: The Wizards will be better.
0: Orlando.
2: So you got to start thinking, okay, if we stand pat, do we have enough to do what we just did? The path will be a little bit different for them. So you want to get an injection. You want to be able to, you know who I think, what I would do?
0: If I were
2: Milwaukee?
0: What team you'd be looking at making a move? Let me think. Give me a conference.
2: Western Conference.
0: Thunder.
2: 1,000%. Give me Chet Holmgren.
0: Bunch
2: four
0: of picks.
2: First round,
0: yeah, bunch.
2: Four first round draft picks. And one of them other dudes sitting on the end.
0: Give me one of them solid bench players. Yeah.
2: Do it in a heartbeat.
0: I said that when I called him Set.
2: Yeah.
0: No Chet, because he ain't got no H, he ain't got no heart.
2: That'll change.
0: Oh, he'll get better. I mean.
2: No, I'm saying that'll change OKC.
0: You got a Wimby-ish.
2: When you have to compete with what this Spurs, what we know this Spurs team to be, and they're going to get better because Harrison Barnes won't be there next year. They're going to do some

0: things to bolster that team, no matter if they win or lose. So if I'm OKC, I'm like, okay, what do we need to do? Bringing in a Giannis and getting rid of a couple players and those picks that you couldn't possibly use. They got two first-round draft picks this year.
1: Too many picks.
0: Right? They don't need that much help. But a Giannis on that team? Brother, it's weird. It's a whole different. That's what I would be doing.
1: I said the same thing. I said it on the air. I said the minute I saw Chet, because I'll tell you why. I said this because, do you know what Chet did when he was at Gonzaga when it was crunch time and tournaments? Didn't show up. You know what he did?
0: Drew Timmy showed up.
1: Yep, exactly. You know what he did in a couple of the playoff series? It was early in his career against Denver. Didn't show up. And then you know what he did last year in the finals? They won. He didn't show up. Shooting 20-something percent from three. I think it was 12 a game. Like, this is supposed to be an all-NBA caliber guy.
0: Right.
1: You know what he didn't do when they needed him most? Show up versus the Spurs. So my point is, I've seen enough where I'm not saying you're a quality player, a good player in this league. You don't show enough for me to go, like J-Dub, you go, nah, I'm straight. He's too young. He's hungry. I'm good. I'm good.
0: Chet, I would get rid of Chet and the other picks, J-Dub.
1: I like him, but he can go too.
0: Yeah, he can go.
1: I can find another him. Yeah, I can find another
0: You're not going to get a package like that from any other team.
1: Good player coming back in Chet.
0: Two good players.
1: Good role player in the other Jalen Williams. And some picks. And
0: no one has that to offer.
1: And your fans can say, I see what we're doing. I'll stall it. I'm okay for a couple years of a rebuild. Your fans, if you got him a ring a few years ago, you'll be all right. But bringing it back to the Knicks, the struggle I would have with it is why I wouldn't do it is because I think Giannis is a better player, but he's not as versatile as Cat. And that's, to me, what makes Cat, for me, interesting with this team. Giannis is kind of a one-trick pony, and when the pony is tricking,
0: you can't stop it.
1: I agree.
0: Kareem was a one-trick pony to 38,000 tricks.
1: But here's the – and he needed help, and he got with Magic, and then he went on a run.
0: I remember he won.
1: He didn't win. He didn't win, but that was like 8 years later until he – 9 years later until he did something. But listen, Giannis is the better player. But also my concern, Giannis has become injury-prone the last 2-3 years.
0: Mm-hmm.
1: And also, it's strange, as great as he is, and you know this – lately, we're starting to give these guys, these all-time greats, these multiple MVP guys, like he and Joker have more than Kobe and Shaq, which is crazy, but they're not as dependable.
0: Yeah, them MVPs.
1: You get what I'm saying? Like, yeah. Joker losing to a Anthony Edwards list, he's in and out of the lineup, Minnesota team, he would be blasted in, 10 years ago, 12, if he was MVP. Giannis being an MVP, arguably best top 1, 2, 3 player in the league, never really being a threat in the postseason, other than the year he won it. Like, he's not a threat, Ephraim. That is concerning to me. You get what I'm saying? Like, because guys, the Kobe's, the LeBron's, the Steph, like those guys, the Shaq's, the King, they were threats year in, year out. These MVP lose the first round, lose maybe the second round. They don't even sniff the Western Conference regularly, let alone the finals, God forbid. I'm not even saying you got to win it, but you got there. Man, he's three. He should have 4 MVPs. So he would be a 4-time MVP winner who doesn't really get out nowhere in the playoffs. So I don't know what's going on with these guys. And that's why I get to Giannis. What's going on that you're not that effective and drag? I'm not even saying you got to be in the finals. You can't drag your team to the Eastern Conference Finals. You're that great. You're the 1, 2, 3, 4 best player in the league. So I would be concerned with that. And also like Karl-Anthony Towns' versatility. Now, his motor drives me insane sometimes.
0: Mm-hmm.
1: There's nights where I got to go, hello, hello, you there? Cat, focus. You don't have to do that with Giannis. But I think even if they lose, I'm tightening up, finding a piece here or there, and I'm running it back with this team. We're veteran. We've gotten better. We're right there. We would have, in this scenario, losing a game 7 or so, game 6 or 7, and I'm saying we're going to run it back. We're going to get a couple of improvements off the bench. Maybe Anunoby, gets better. Maybe there's a small, minute trade to be had. But I'm running it back. I don't think that Giannis necessarily would fit what they're trying to do. And I don't know where he fits. The Thunder, I agree. I do agree with that.
0: So you don't think Giannis Antetokounmpo fits with the Knicks?
1: I don't know the versatility, meaning like if Brunson is the guy, can Giannis do more? Like, is he going to accept another role? Whereas Karl-Anthony Towns can, one, be the best player tonight, we can be the secondary.
0: Throw the ball to Giannis and get out of the way. because you can't stay in front of them and you can't.

0: can't stop him from getting to his spot.
1: But if I make him shoot, and that's been the issue. If I make him have to shoot free
0: throws,
1: that's
0: when you have
1: Brunson is a closer.
0: That's how you play off each other. Right? Like it's if you close out on him or you back up off of him, you swing it, he sets the high screen and roll between Brunson and Giannis is unstoppable, bro. It's nothing you can do to stop it.
1: So we'll leave it there. If we're playing a hypothetical, Giannis, the reports are that Miami's interested, some other teams are interested, they're fielding calls. I have him leaving at some point. Me and Rob have a bet. He says no, I say yes. We had a little wings bet on that. You, I believe, are saying he's gone at some point as well.
0: Yes.
1: Wherever it may be, we don't know. But if the Knicks were somehow to lose, would you explore the Karl Anthony Towns trade that everybody was thinking about for the last year? Or would you say, run it back? We got to the finals. We were within a game of winning this thing. Run it back. 877-99 on Fox. 877-99 on Fox. We're going to get these phone calls from you. What are you doing right there?
2: The TV? Talking to Ephraim right now.
1: Oh, you're talking to Ephraim, not me. I'm thinking you're talking to me.
2: No, you're too pretty to talk to.
1: 877-99 on Fox. Would you trade him if they were to lose this series? Are you back in the Giannis sweepstakes? Or do you say, no, we're good. We're going to run it back and see what we can do. We want to hear from you. It's the Odd Couple on a Worship Wednesday. Ephraim is in for Rob, Kelvin Washington. Don't forget Michael Thompson coming up in about 15 minutes as well. It's the Odd Couple, Fox Sports Radio. But before that, I got to tell you about Kalshi. I've been informing you, and you already know the world's biggest soccer tournament has arrived, and you can trade the entire tournament on Kalshi. And on Kalshi, you can trade every match from the opening stage all the way to the final. 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

0: 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Can't wait to talk to Michael Thompson in a little bit. Grand Slam, by the way, Dodgers 6-1 over the Pirates right now, man. They're kicking their butt the last couple games. I think they had like 10 runs. They got 7 in the second. What was it? Seventh inning?
1: So good.
0: Yeah, they're on fire right now. I want to ask you this. They're showing the kind of the tip off, getting ready for the game. Yep. And they're showing some celebrities. It's New York. You and I and Rob even talked about it yesterday. Just, I felt, and I believe you agree, that the Knicks, they felt like the tense team. They felt the pressure of the whole city. It's been 20-something years since we blend in the finals game. It's been 53 years since we won one, and just all of that, they felt tight that first quarter. What's it like? And the NBA is different because they're on you. The celebrities are right. Literally, you can dive in their laps trying to save a ball. But how does that feel? And I don't, maybe it wasn't apples to apples in the NFL because, you know, the distance between you.
2: The distance is a big thing.
0: But what do you think that's like? You know, was it for you just maybe even when you were playing ball collegiately, like just that feel of like, Do you lie to yourself? It doesn't matter. Do you get used to it? Is it always a big deal? Walk me through that.
2: The thing about football and the difference between football and basketball, number one, the arena size. We don't have any there. You can't get to me, right? You can scream from behind the bench and do it all of that, but there is no real interaction or shouldn't be interaction between players and fans in football. Our biggest thing is when you're on the road, the noise, because everything is verbal communication for us. And when you're in a stadium where you can't hear anything, that's the difficulty of that. And being in a game where offensively it's 11 of us, all 11 have to be on the same page.
0: Right.
2: If one is off or reading off another book, then everything is off. So there's a hyper focus there. And in the NBA, one guy can get into a zone and get in like a mental zone or lock in and save the entire team.
0: Yep. We've seen Jalen Brunson do it.
2: Like one guy can just be like, I got it. In football, there is no I got it guy. Quarterback, if he's throwing dimes and he's those 2-minute drives and they're driving down to score, those are guys in front giving everything they have for that moment to happen. And if those guys, I've been on that line. I know I've been the guy who didn't. My second year, I think, we're driving down and I gave up a sack, fumbled, game is over. Like, if everyone's not on point, it's not working. In the NBA, Kobe can take it, get out the way. Jordan can take it, get out the way. Brunson, get out the way. Victor, right? They're LeBron. That's the difference. So when you're compartmentalize the elements, right? The thing I loved about Jordan and Kobe and that mentality that they had, even

0: Magic had this.
1: Shoot, Wemby.
0: Wemby has it.
1: Yeah.
0: Right? I think the world is getting a chance to see who Wemby is.
1: Mm-hmm.
0: And mentally, the mentality he's playing
1: with. Don't let that nice calm to me. He's a dog.
0: No, brother. He is a dog. Like, he has it. Mm-hmm. And that's what I was saying earlier. His team is, he's leading them. They're following his lead. You can't be a dog or not be a dog and be in there trying to be with, like, you know, fight.
1: You won't last long.
0: So I just think in basketball, a player can shoot you in or out of it. Ask James Harden. This is real. This is real talk. Right?
1: But, so, like, I'm looking at, because I'm looking at, again, the impetus is just looking at this, this Knick crowd. I mean, it is crazy.
0: It's
1: the
0: who's
1: who, the vibe.
0: It was too big.
1: Game three,
0: it was too much. The president was there. They got the tickets were out of control.
1: You had to be there three, four hours early.
0: Too much. And the players felt that. It was very, very tense. I told you what I felt about Jalen Brunson wanted to show out in front of the Garden. You already know. You score 40, 50 in the Garden.
1: Oh, man.
0: You're immortalized.
1: You win game three of the NBA Finals, putting up 40. The president's
0: in the Garden,
1: there.
0: In the,
1: all, just all this
0: you,
1: chaos.
0: You are the Finals MVP.
1: Yeah. Well, he didn't do it.
0: They lost.
1: They kept it close. We haven't given credit.
0: All the games have been close.
1: Stephon Castle.
0: Brother, he is
1: a huge three.
0: I love
1: to put
0: Stephon
1: them back
0: Castle.
1: Up five
0: I
1: with
0: love
1: the,
0: Harper.
1: About Minnesota. Harper
0: and I'm a Laker fan. And I'm watching the Spurs like, damn.
1: Because you're all – listen, we all see what the Spurs are about to be.
0: Ooh, Lord.
1: The Spurs and the Thunder are basically telling the Western Conference, step your game up.
0: Good luck,
1: because
0: guys.
1: Because as great as the Spurs are right now, the Thunder are at home saying, if we had J-Dub, that was supposed to be us. He only played 50. I'm not saying it, but I'm saying that's what they're telling themselves.
0: Yes,
1: I believe it would have been. I believe 53 minutes is all he played that whole seven-game series.
0: Well,
1: 53.
0: I picked the Spurs back in February to win it all.
1: Yeah.
0: So – they're just a better team.
1: I thought the Thunder, again, J-Dub. But my point is, they're saying, hey, we got J-Dub. It's a different mm-hmm. The Spurs are saying, hey, this is you catching us in our early 20s.
0: Right.
1: What you think we're going to be
0: God,
1: as the years progress?
0: These kids,
1: the rest of the Western
0: 25.
1: Conference, jeez. If you're the Lakers, who feel like they might have missed the boat, I'll ask Michael Thompson.
0: We're in trouble.
1: I'll do this. All right, Michael Thompson on the other side right now. Monty Bolaños.
0: Bolaños?
2: Yeah. I have an update on your question about the fans outside of Madison Square Garden because
1: all
2: I had
1: the 1,000 people you said. Yeah.
2: Right. Apparently, Dolan, the owner, what's his first name?
1: Yeah, James Dolan.
2: James Dolan, that guy. Apparently, he stopped it from the 1,000 fans, and he claimed that it was because it wasn't for everybody, that it was too limited. So not even the 1,000 fans are going to be able to watch outside of Madison Square Garden.
0: So,
2: which sucks.
0: No watch party then.
2: Not outside of Madison Square Garden.
0: Well, what's the point?
2: Exactly. But he stopped it. So it was approved for 999 fans, and he stopped it because he said it wasn't for everybody. It was
1: That doesn't
2: limited.
1: Help. It always sounds
2: Does
1: like he's trying
2: help.
1: To be like helpless.
2: If everybody can
1: So was it, if we can't open for everybody, we'd have it for nobody?
2: Yeah, that's kind of what he said.
1: Boy.
2: Makes no sense.
1: Can't teach stupid.
2: No, you really can't. But that game is about to tip off. We'll see if the Knicks extend their lead in the series 3-1 or if the Spurs tie the series at Madison Square Garden. In other news and sports, we'll start in baseball where the Orioles lead the Mariners right now 3-0, bottom of the seventh inning. Pete Alonso started things off for Baltimore with a home run. All Marlins against the Diamondbacks 8-0, bottom of the sixth inning about to start in Miami. Ryan Ward with a grand slam for the Dodgers. They lead the Pirates 6-1, bottom of the sixth in Pittsburgh. Twins are edging the Tigers in Detroit 1-0 after two innings. All Phillies against the Blue Jays. It's 6-0, top of the fifth inning. Kyle Schwarber with his 24th home run of the season. The Cardinals are blanking the Mets 7-0, bottom of the fourth there, and the Royals lead the Rangers 1-0 after three innings. NFL news for you, as the Chiefs and quarterback Patrick Mahomes have extended his contract by 2 years, so his deal is now worth $504.75 million. It goes through 2033. In 2027, his average annual salary is going to be $64 million, the highest for any player in NFL history. Colts wide receiver Alec Pierce could miss parts of training camp and maybe more as he continues to rehab from offseason ankle surgery that he had in March. Green Bay Packers tight end Tucker Kraft says he's going to be playing in week 1 against Minnesota as he tries to return from a torn ACL. Back to you guys.
1: All right, Monsi.
2: Jess.
1: Thank you.
0: Thank you, Monsi.
2: Jess.
1: It is the Odd Couple. Kelvin Washington. We got Ethan Salam, who's in for Rob on this Worship Wednesday. One's got to go.

0: on the way. I think you'll like this. Alex, I got to come talk to you. We got to record something after this next break. But joined now by our man, Michael Thompson, two-time NBA champion, Lakers radio analyst. Champagne and Nuts, if you want to follow him on... Shut up, in advance. If you want to follow him on X. Michael, what's up, man? How are you?
1: Good to talk to you guys. I'm excited, man. I just hope my Spurs can win, extend the series again tonight.
0: Okay. Wait, hold on. Wait, what is this my? What is this my Spurs? Can you elaborate, please?
1: I love this team, man. They are so good, so young. I love Wemby, the new face of the NBA, and I want them to put their stamp on the league this year as NBA champions, because they are going to be around for the next 15 years, bro, as young and good as they are.
2: Mike, let me ask you to that point. What is it about this team? What do you see in this team, the youth, but the tenacity that what do you see that has, you know, is taking the league by storm?
1: They're fearless. They are not intimidated by anybody in spite of their youth. They're not afraid to compete every night, especially Stephon Castle. He sets the tone. Dylan Harper, man, Ron Harper sure taught that boy how to compete, because obviously Ron Harper competed with one of the greatest competitors in the world next to Michael Jordan and, of course, Kobe Bryant. So I'm sure he passed along those stories about those two guys, about how those guys competed, and also Ron himself. So when you see these young boys go out there, and now Victor Wembanyama has that same type of Kobe mentality. All he cares about is winning. Man, I just love how mature they are for their age.
0: That is true. I mean, your best player is 22, 21, and 20, and here you are just down one game in the NBA Finals. You would say, this is what I was banking on, Michael. I picked the Knicks just simply based off the Spurs are incredible, but I feel like the NBA history, they're just too young. They could be changing history. I wanted to ask you this. I asked Ephraim this. You played in L.A., of course, with the Lakers in the peak, like the heyday of the 80s, Showtime, Lakers, Magic, yourself, Worthy, the whole nine, Cap as well. That was when L.A. was L.A.ing, right? Celebrities everywhere. I said maybe that rivals what we saw in the Knicks in Game 3. How did you compartmentalize that? Or maybe you didn't. Did it when you first felt that? Because that was the first game the Knicks were in the finals at home. The whole city's on you. All the pressure. Haven't won in 53 years. President Trump is there. I mean, that would have been a lot. How would you have handled that when you were playing?
1: Are you kidding? You guys, typical media people, all you guys are overreacting. That's a standard game for the Lakers, all the celebrities you saw at the
0: Thank
1: game.
0: You.
1: You can come to a Laker game and play in Charlotte, and you have those type of celebrities at the game. And then, of course, when the big teams come in, when Giannis or Steph or the Knicks come in, or, you know, Wemby comes in, then the celebrities come out even more than what you saw in New York the other night. So, and the tickets don't cost $50,000 to get in for some people. So what they saw in New York was great. It's great to see all the famous people there enjoying the show, but that's standard. That's routine in L.A. when the Lakers are in a Laker game.
2: I was telling him Michael Jackson used to be at the Laker game. Like, what are we that's talking right. about here?
0: First of all, both of y'all, I agree with you in the
2: you
0: 80s.
2: You don't, you, it doesn't matter, still right now.
0: No, you, there is not a Laker game like what we just saw.
2: Are you kidding me?
1: They're off. It's just about, I'd say, it's the 41 games. I would say as many celebrities as at that game, game three, I would say out of 41 home games for the Lakers, 25 games are like that.
2: We just, and regular games, just no. so you know.
1: Regular games, regular season games. And then when the playoffs start, that's when they really show up. So what you saw in New York City the other night at Madison Square Garden was cool, and I'm not underplaying it, but that's the Lakers do that.
0: You are underplaying it, but we appreciate it, Michael. You are.
2: Michael, let's talk about the Lakers. Let's talk about when you're watching the Spurs, when you saw that series, the Western Conference Finals with the Thunder and the Spurs, and then you look at the Lakers. What do the Lakers need to do this offseason to compete?
1: They got to play better defense. Obviously, they got to revamp their roster. I'm sure they'll bring LeBron back. Austin Reeves will be back. But they got to get some guys who on the wing who can compete and defend the way the Thunder and the Spurs defend. Now, who they are, we don't know. That's their job to put together those type of players to bring them in. But they got to bring in wing defenders who can go out there and compete on the defensive end, like the Spurs and the Thunder do. And, you know, even though I love the Spurs and the fact that they're there and they're doing it, they wouldn't have been in the finals if the Thunder were healthy.
0: That's what I said. I thought Jalen Williams being out, only playing 53 minutes or so that whole series, was the difference.
1: Don't forget A.J. Mitchell. Man, he was the best player against the Lakers in the playoffs.
0: Well, you know, stay with Ephraim and I were talking about this. The Lakers, you could go Houston, you could go Denver. I mean, there are a bunch of teams who thought, oh, man, we got a window now. We got some players. If you're the Lakers, okay, we got Reeves and Luka. Does everybody on notice now, like, Well,

0: We gave it a shot. Because this is the Spurs and Thunder league for the next 4 or 5 years, and maybe Boston does a right move and they're right back in it. Obviously, I love the Pistons to be, but I don't know if they're on this caliber. So, is how do you look at this if you're any other team and not think it's the Spurs or Thunders to be had for the next handful of years?
1: Yeah, they're the standard. Obviously, the Knicks have something to say about it because they're up 2-1.
0: Right.
1: And they win it this year, so they better win it this year because this is the Thunder are going to learn, the Spurs are going to learn from this experience to only get better. Just think, this is the worst we're going to see Harper, Castle, and Wemby play this season. That's how much better they're going to get year in and year out. So the league is on notice. The championship, maybe after this year, is going to have to go to San Antonio or Oklahoma City for the next decade.
2: Let me ask you this about the Knicks. If the Knicks at the San Antonio comes back and wins this series and San Antonio are the NBA champions, what do the Knicks do? Do they go after Giannis? Do they make changes? What do you see the Knicks doing if they do give up this lead and lose the finals?
1: Yeah, that's a great question. If they win the finals, you bring the same guys back next year. But you're right. If they blow this, I would go out and get Giannis because you need somebody who is not going to be afraid to compete against Wemby, and Giannis would not back down against Wemby.
0: Yeah, we agree on that. He doesn't. He has that competitive edge that sometimes Karl-Anthony Towns disappears, and that's kind of been the knock throughout his career that you question where it is. I want to bring it back to the Lakers. And by the way, Michael Thompson on with the Odd Couple, Kelvin Washington, Ephraim Salomon of Worship Wednesday. Where are we with LeBron for you? Bring him back. Time to move on. You know, I mean, because a lot of people are, you know, Austin, you got to figure out what you're going to do with Austin Reeves. Where are you as far as, do you like the three, if you want to call it headed monster, and run it back and see what you got? Or are you saying, hey, maybe it's time to just have two of the three, whoever it may be?
1: No, bring LeBron back because when Luka and Austin Reeves were healthy, LeBron was the third option. So he was able to pace himself and conserve a lot of energy because he didn't have to worry about carrying the team every night. He could let Luka and Austin Reeves carry the heavy load, and then LeBron would pick his spots. So coming back at 42 years of age in December, being the third option on the team will help preserve his energy and make him less stressful on his body. So I think coming back with Reeves and Luka being the number one and two option is a better solution, better situation for LeBron than going anywhere else.
2: What do those contracts look like? Is LeBron on a team friendly deal? Or is Austin Reeves on a team-friendly deal? Because if those two guys maximize their worth, we don't have any, and I say we because I'm all Lakers, we don't have any room to add other pieces to that roster that we desperately need.
1: Yeah, I think Austin is due to make $48 million on a max deal, $48 million a year. LeBron is obviously making 50-something million, but I think they both are going to take a little bit less to make the salaries structure work for the Lakers. Now, how much less? I don't know. Obviously, Austin's going to get a huge raise. LeBron might take a little pay cut, but still, you know, maybe he'll have to try to survive on $35, $37 million in one season.
0: Life is so hard. Life is hard, Michael.
1: Yeah.
0: All right, we'll get you out of here on this one. Game four, we're a handful of minutes away from tip-off. Who you got in this one?
1: I would be shocked if the Knicks lose tonight. This is desperation time for them. Even though if they lost, it would only be 2-2. But whoever wins this game tonight is going to win the championship. The Knicks know they have to go back to San Antonio up 3-1. And, of course, the Spurs know if we lose tonight, I can't see them beating the Knicks here in game six if it comes down to that. So tonight I think the Knicks are going to be the more desperate team.
0: All right. We'll have to wait and see. That's why they play the games. Michael, thank you, man.
2: Thank you, Michael.
0: All the best to the family.
1: All right, boys. Good to talk to you.
2: Absolutely.
0: No doubt. One of the best right there. Michael Thompson, two-time NBA champ, Lakers radio analyst, and more importantly, I think you can attest, just a good dude, man.
2: Great guy, man.
0: Hilarious, funny, good dude, man. Great family. All right. On the way, one's got to go. I want to get your thought. Not only are you, the sports and family man, you love music too. So I think you'll enjoy what we're going to do because they're getting ready. They just did it a few minutes ago, the national anthem. That's a little clue I gave you. One's got to go is next. It's the Odd Couple.
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0: Hey, what's up? 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
5: 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You know how we do it. You know how

0: 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And now it is time for Express Pro of the Week. The Pro of the Week goes to White Sox rookie Brandon Montgomery. He hit a two-run walk-off home run in the MLB debut last night. So again, now that makes sense why he was going crazy on that home run call. Congrats to Brady Montgomery for being our Express Pro of the Week. All right, so let's get to this. It is now time for One's Gotta Go.
1: Hard decisions.
2: So five's a crowd, is that what I'm blending here? Five's an uneven number. Figure it out.
0: Hear me out. Hear me out, Monty, Brandon, Elijah, Alex, Ephraim, my daggone self. Here we go. All right, so I got to thinking, Monty. Turn my hat around real quick. I got to thinking, I said to myself, you know what?
3: Self.
0: Part of the NBA pageantry and any sporting event, of course, is the national anthem. And I said, what about some great ones that have happened throughout history?
4: Fergie.
0: You ask, you shall receive. Hit me a little bit more of that, Alex.
4: And the best players' reactions.
0: Oh man.
5: Hey, so good.
0: Steph, Draymond. And the best part of it is too. Shout out to Suede, the remix god, when he turned it into a no, and they put the dances to it. Oh, that's amazing. So, no, not Fergie. Shout out to Fergie, though. We appreciate that one. We got some really good ones, and one's got to go. It's going to be tough, guys, all right? So, Alex, hit us with anyone you want, and I'll kind of tell who it was and what.
4: Justin,

0: Lady Gaga. Mm-hmm. Okay, for time's sake, we can only get you a few seconds.
1: Just for two fouls, early fouls, Carl Anthony Towns. He's on the bench.
0: Oh, gosh. Okay, and he'll be scoring. All right, Lady Gaga will keep you updated on scoring him. All right, now, give me one another one. I know

0: Okay. We look biased. Like, that ain't going nowhere.
1: It ain't going nowhere,
0: Marvin
1: bro.
0: Marvin Gaye. Monty, I think we snitched on ourselves with that
1: good
0: one.
1: Good luck.
0: Marvin Gaye, one of the epic ones of the NBA All-Star Weekend back in the 80s. Next.
2: Who's brought stripes and bright stars?
0: Whitney Houston, and that ain't, once she start going.
1: Bro, she got, that wasn't even the good part.
3: Yeah,
0: that's what I said, once she
3: part.
0: Started going. All right, so Whitney Houston, we know at the Super Bowl, I believe it was 90 or 91. All right, and what else we got? Jimmy Hicks.
1: I'm sorry.
0: Our bias.
1: I'm sorry.
0: My
1: bad.
0: You clearly didn't do all that for Lady Gaga.
1: Hey, man.
0: And well, last but not least.
2: And rock is regular.
0: Chris Stapleton. All right, there you have it. Marvin Gaye,
1: yep.
0: Whitney, Lady Gaga, Chris Stapleton. Who am I missing?

0: Marvin Gaye.
1: Marvin Gaye, Whitney Houston.
2: Jimi Hendrix.
3: Jimi Hendrix, yeah.
1: Chris Stapleton.
0: And Fergie. Okay, Fergie's not in it. We know that.
2: All right.
0: Who you got?
2: Who's
0: those
2: first?
0: Are your five. You can go.
2: No,
0: I'll go last.
1: Guess first.
2: I'm not a guest.
0: All right.
2: I love
0: no,
2: you.
0: He's got on the couch. We already discussed. He's got on the couch. Monty, Brandon.
3: I hate it. It's Lady Gaga out of those.
1: Yeah. Wow.
3: I hate it.
0: Okay.
3: I'm sorry. There's something about the rest of them sounds so slightly different, and Lady Gaga's incredible. She,
0: clearly.
2: Amazing.
3: She's incredible. But out of the ones we just heard, like even Chris Stapleton gave me, with his raspy voice,
0: was incredible.
3: Oh, it was so good.
0: Yes.
3: It has to be. Out of those, it has to be Lady Gaga.
0: Brandon.
1: It's easily Lady Gaga. I don't think it's particularly close.
0: Okay. Man. Alex?
1: Marvin Gaye.
3: No.
0: What? Bruh. This is not even.
1: I'll tell you why.
0: Racist.
1: Why?
0: Where's the button? Where's the button?
2: Racist.
0: Why?
4: Racist.
3: There you go.
1: Simple. The crew he had was terrible. The music was louder than him. I could barely hear his octaves sometimes.
0: Go that's stand in the corner.
2: That's those engineer people.
1: Where Elijah stands?
0: Yes. Elijah, come to the mic. For me, it's Lady Gaga.
3: It's got
0: because it was
1: haters.
0: True Broadway.
1: No, I think I need this for all you.
0: It
4: racist.
0: Felt more Broadway, not
4: racist.
0: Like Whitney's. Whitney
1: good.
0: Was out of this
1: it's
0: world.
1: All good.
0: Jimi Hendrix
1: like
0: was the most creative thing we ever. No one ever did it, and so was Marvin Gaye. Nobody ever broke it down. So Marvin Gaye, jazzy.
1: I could barely hear him.
0: Who for you? What?
2: Well,
0: Lady listen Gaga here. By listen, a mile.
1: I hear the crowd laughing. Listen, right.
0: Ephraim, he's missing it.
2: Do you know why the crowd was doing
0: that?
2: You know how it's normally just silent and you're just... Because it was a movement.
0: Okay, but you're running out of time. Get to yours.
2: It was like in the... I said it. Lady Gaga.
3: Lady Gaga.
4: Racist.
3: Lady Gaga.
2: Lady Baba.
0: Man,
2: okay, come on now.
1: Haters.
2: That Marvin Gaye, bro, that you want to talk about burn the house down? Whitney Houston.
0: We had never heard anyone do it like Marvin Gaye.
2: No, well, Jimmy.

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13: Game 4 of the NBA Finals between the Knicks and the Spurs is officially underway from Madison Square Garden. Still 8 minutes to go in the first quarter, but Karl Anthony Towns is on the bench after picking up two quick fouls. For the New York Knicks, OG Anunoby right now is the leading scorer. He's got 5 points. Victor Wembanyama for the Spurs, he's got 4 points and one rebound. New York does lead this series 2-1. In Major League Baseball, Jackson Holliday with a grand slam for the Orioles. They currently lead the Mariners at home 7-2. It's a top of the ninth inning. It's all Marlins against the Diamondbacks in Miami, 8-0, top of the eighth there. For LA, Ryan Ward with a grand slam. They lead the Pirates 6-4 after 7 innings. In Pittsburgh, the Twins and the Tigers are tied at one apiece, bottom of the fourth inning. Mets are on the scoreboard, but the Cardinals are still up 8-2, top of the sixth inning. The White Sox lead the Braves 2-0, bottom of the fifth inning, about to start. I'm Monty Bolaños.
14: One guy is happily divorced. One guy is happily married. One guy gets called daddy by his three beautiful daughters. One guy gets called daddy after a credit card approval. One guy won a state high school basketball championship. One guy only covered a state high school basketball championship. One guy does voiceovers for fast food chains. One guy only eats fast food. Does this seem weird to anybody else?
15: Crazy!
14: Can this sports writer and this sports fan share a radio show without driving each other crazy? 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Here's Kelvin Washington.
16: This is Kelvin Washington, and this is the Odd Couple.
17: I hope I don't sound like that.
16: Yes.
17: That's put a little more suave in there.
16: This is Kelvin Washington.
17: And under your lip like that. You acting like you would have picked Marvin Gaye to get out of there. Well, the ones got to go.
16: Some issues. We got
17: 19
16: some issues.
17: To 10.
16: Oh, look.
17: Could it be 22? 22 to 10. Oh, there we go. Warden. Yeah, thank you. Look at you, Elijah. You know what? Nah, I don't care. I don't mind that you said Marvin Gaye.
16: I do. Elijah, shame on you.
17: We did it. For those who don't know, we just did a One's Gotta Go. Long story short, it was a national anthem edition. We had Marvin Gaye. We had Lady Gaga. We had Whitney Houston. We didn't have Fergie. That's so amazing. We ain't seen her. By the way, we ain't seen her since.
16: No.
17: Who am I missing? And Jimi Hendrix. And
15: never yet.
17: For some reason,
18: come back from that.
17: Need a drop.
16: You can't.
17: Make that a drop. I don't know why, but just we can use
18: it. Ow.
17: You know that drop?
16: Yeah.
17: All right. We can use that for something. 22 to 10, by the way, getting to this game. But halfway through the first quarter, Jalen Brunson can, you know, get a couple of free throws from it, but the Spurs coming out aggressive, Stephon Castle making big plays, threes, big shots, and more importantly, I would even add, Ephraim, even though he scored, defensively, being a pest on Jalen Brunson, and he's just really setting the tone. Couple of fouls early for Cat. We'll see how long they sit him. Obviously, they're going to need him at some point. He's sitting right now still on the bench and someone that's came in the game who

0: who I think they picked up on Broadway.
1: We don't know who that is. He's got braids.
0: I have
1: and
0: no idea.
1: And a goatee.
0: I don't know who that human
1: is. Looking like Tree Rollins.
0: Yeah, Tree. Maybe he is. Maybe he's Bush Rollins, his cousin or something, his nephew, son. 22-12. We'll keep you updated on this one throughout the game. Brandon, are you up to speed on Patrick Mahomes at all? The deal?
2: Yeah, I mean, I can give you the details.
0: Break that down for us.
2: 500 plus million.
0: 500. Can you give us, break that down for us?
2: Yeah. Yeah, I got you. Give me one second. Let me just look up the exact details.
0: Yeah,
2: but I know they made it over 500 million guaranteed.
0: Yeah, and he's going to get around 64, Monty. 64. Basically, Ephraim, they wanted to, this is the third time he's reset the market. And what they wanted to do was obviously get him in line with contemporaries, mm-hmm. right? I mean, we don't mind you being a little low because you got paid, but you can't be just out here, you know, way lower than some of these outrageous guys who are good. They ain't you.
1: They're not you.
0: So they reset the market again, 500. They're trying to get to where at the end of the day, all of that can be guaranteed through certain incentives and whatnot. So the conversation becomes this. Break those down.
2: Yeah, so they added 2 years to his deal through the 2033 season, value of $504.75 million in total. Beginning in 2027, when the new money begins, the deal averages $64 million a year. And I believe, yes, half a first NFL deal valued over $500 million.
0: Half a billion dollars. Man, the money is crazy right now in sports. In sports in general, where you can pinpoint
1: TV
0: a guy.
1: TV revenue's up, baby.
0: Yep. And you can pinpoint a guy, even we're in a crazy space where, like, you know they're going to be a billionaire. Like, you know Wemby's going to be a billionaire, yep. right? It's just a matter yes. of time. You know Patrick Mahomes is going to be a billionaire. Yep. Like, when you can just pimp Caleb Williams, maybe, if the trajectory keeps going. It's kind of crazy where we are in sports right now with the money being so big. I said that to say, I find with Kevin, when we're talking about Patrick Mahomes and the money, and obviously the Chiefs, they didn't make the postseason for the first time, but they had a run of 10 years, the longest stretch current in the NFL, and obviously if they fail this past season. But to me, when it's all said and done, Drake May, MVP candidate, gets to the Super Bowl. Sam Darnold wins the Super Bowl. Matthew Stafford, your MVP. Caleb Williams, one of the best, you know, far comebacks, one to set the, you know, tied for the record with that, most comebacks in a season. All these great things, all these great guys. At the end of the day, for me, Ephraim, Patrick Mahomes is still the guy. When I think of just games on the line, need a win.
1: Really?
0: Who's going to win this guy? Yeah. That's just for me. And I just still.
1: After the last 2 years.
0: Yeah. And that's. Could be the success of the beginning bias.
1: Let me ask you.
0: Yeah,
1: and I'm going to jump in. Yep. After the last 2 years, statistically, right, no Pro Bowls, and the injury. So who are we going? Now, look, I'm not taking anything away from Patrick Mahomes' greatness. But after what he's shown us the last 2 years, mm-hmm. 2 years ago, healthy the whole year, last year got cut short because of the injury. And coming off the injury, is he the standard bearer? Or is someone like, I don't know.
0: Is it Matthew Stafford? The only but the reason why I would hesitate on Matthew Stafford is singularly just more so with A, like he, you know. Like I'm not.
1: Josh Allen.
0: If Josh Allen is right there, but I have to be fair to the point that he just hasn't been able to get it done, right? And that's what we go. And that's what we quarterbacks, and star players in the NBA. Those are the two guys that we judge you on. Pitchers, your team can stink, Skeens, you know, and you still be you're the best. You can never win a ring in baseball and still be the best. That's just a different sport. If you are a quarterback, right or wrong, it's on you. Who's everybody tired of right now? Lamar Jackson. They're at the I get it. You're MVP. You put up great numbers and all these.
1: Got to get over the hump.
0: You got to get over the hump. Josh Allen, yeah, you're MVPs. You're all that. Got to get over the hump. Matthew Stafford, to his credit, finally got over the hump. Fell short this year and left a bad taste in their mouth because I think they feel that Seahawk ring was supposed to be theirs. That's how I think Matthew Stafford.
1: Oh yeah, 1,000%.
0: And the Rams feel.
1: Well, that's why they went and did what they did with.
0: Going to get Myles Garrett.
1: Myles Garrett, yeah.
0: Absolutely. And McDuffie. And they're like, we're about to right the ship and get right back there.
1: Yep.
0: But with that being said, if you wanted to say Matthew Stafford because he's the current reigning MVP, I'm not mad at that. Joe Burrow's going to be interesting this year to see coming back. He's been injured the last couple years, be beat up. The team defensively, they've made some moves. So it'll be interesting to see. I got to wait and see. And you look at Patrick Mahomes, 24 touchdowns, I believe it was 11 interceptions.

0: not a great year on those numbers. We could have seen the rest of the year. We would have seen what those total numbers be. I just think at this current stage, for me, he's still the guy. I could be wrong, but I just still believe. And obviously, I believe the way he's structured his deal over the last handful of years, taking a little pay cut, trying to, you know, work with the team. He deserves this money. When you're comparing other guys like Dak Prescott making 60, he's like, well, I know Patrick deserves that. I got two-time MVP, three-time Super Bowl champ. Why can't he? Eric Bieniemy is back. We'll see if that's going to be a huge help for them to get them back running this offense better. They got some more weapons as well coming in too. So to me, for him, this is almost a what you were saying. All right, this is that last little – are you really that guy still, or are you just a guy, like mm-hmm. He's a good guy. Are you in the mix now, that pack of everybody, or are you still lead dog? To me, this season is going to be that. Obviously, coming off injury, but you got some weapons around
1: you. Is he
0: going
1: to be available at the beginning of the year?
0: He might miss the first week or two.
1: Now, they keep saying, oh, he's going to be.
0: I'll give you a week or two.
1: Hey, like, man.
0: Maybe if he misses the first week.
1: We don't know, and he doesn't know how he's going to respond coming off that the injury, the ACL. So I'm going to. I'm going to just watch him Wimby.
0: I don't know what you do.
1: Do unbelievable. Nothing. It's nothing.
0: He missed
1: the
0: shot, and I'm not sure he landed.
1: But I'm going to hold. I'm going to reserve my opinion to see what he looks like coming back off.
0: Worth the 500?
1: Well, yeah.
0: You have to do that?
1: Yeah, you got to do that. I mean, they did a 10-year 450 before.
0: But
1: they restructured it over the years. But, yeah, it's, you know, this is not a. It's Patrick Mahomes.
0: But you could not, if you thought what we've seen, if you say, hey, the last couple of years, maybe that's who he is now. I don't want to pay that guy that.
1: No. You're going to live and die with that. Like, as long as Patrick is there, Andy's going to be there and vice versa. So what else is out there? Right? What else is out there in terms of quarterback? Patrick Mahomes, no matter how these last two down years, what I'm saying is the money, the extension – I'm like, and I know they're trying to free up some room and stuff like that, and I get that, but just going off the last 2 years statistically, he hasn't been in the top five.
0: That's fair.
1: That's all I'm saying.
0: That's fair. Well, interesting, but somebody who you would say is Drake May, and it's like once we saw Drake May face real defenses, mm-hmm. you're like, all right, well, maybe I need to pump those brakes. Once we got in the postseason, because they didn't play anybody.
1: Don't forget about the kid in Denver.
0: Bo Nix.
1: Nah,
0: I'll still take it. Bo Nix is.
1: We're having a different conversation if Bo Nix doesn't break his foot.
0: He might be the Super Bowl champ.
1: That's what I'm saying. Mm-hmm. So let's. There's some young talent out there that.
0: I'm still.
1: And you're right. What I'm saying
0: is
1: the quarterback field this year is crowded. And we're going to see early in the season. Which guys start to separate themselves from the pack?
0: We will. Hey, by the way, just to get you updated on this game, you got 32-19 Spurs up big with 2:30 left in the first quarter. They're just aggressive. They're on both sides of the court, offensively, defensively. They just scored another bucket, 34-19. They're just playing tougher. They're playing more aggressive. You see Stephon Castle moving people out of the way to get to who is that? Alvarado. So they're just out here playing aggressive. Karl-Anthony Towns back in the game. We'll see foul trouble for him, keeping an eye on that. But again, Patrick Mahomes, first NFL player to get over $500 million. Leagues, man, money is crazy right now. I believe he's still worth it. I believe he's still, to me, the guy. When I look at just a guy who I say, hey, man, that's the guy I need to go get this thing done. I still view him that way. I could be wrong, but I view it that way, which is at least an interesting one. I want to throw at you, and that is sometimes you're the most talented. Does that mean you're the best? I'll tell you who I'm talking about. It is the Odd Couple on a Worship Wednesday. We got Ephraim Salaam here in for Rob on this Worship Wednesday. We'll break that down in just a moment. Fox Sports Radio. Before that, we got to tell them about M-Dry.
1: Kelvin.
0: What's that?
1: When M-Dry first came to me, I'll be honest.
0: What's that?
1: I never heard of it.
0: And I'm being real. We're keeping it real, keeping it a buck. I haven't heard of them either. But I started to pay attention to my body, what was going on, and I realized it wasn't working the way it should.
1: I feel the same way, man. After 40, my energy just dropped. Weight won't move. It's just sitting there. The gym stops giving back what you put in.
0: And after all that working out, trying to figure this out, you start to think, Ephraim, man, is it me?
1: It's not you. It's testosterone.

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0: Are you keeping up with this, Monty?
1: They were up, what were they up?
2: 6-1.
0: 6-1. Now,
2: they're down 7-6.
0: Took Shohei out. Jeez. God forbid, and I'm sure he was, you know, they're starting to hit him a little bit, but boy, sometimes I know these old pitchers. Like, can you give us a complete game?
2: Give us something.
0: Can you go 8 or 9? Like, why did you have to be? All right, that's enough. You have to come out.
2: Take him out the game. You hurt us.
0: My goodness. All right, we got a lot to update you on. So, of course, we were talking about the Dodgers. Big comeback by the Pirates. The Dodgers had a huge night.
3: What'd you say it was 6-1 to 7-3?
0: 6-1 to 7-3.
3: What was the score you said?
0: I'm not doing that.
3: Oh, I was going to say that sounded like a Ephraim Salaam high school growth spurt.
0: 6-7? Yeah. Good point. Right. I just didn't want to do the 6-7 thing.
3: We don't do that.
0: That's why they want to do that.
3: That's brainless stuff.
0: All right, 41.
2: Brain rot.
0: To 22. My gosh, the Spurs are a big.
2: Came out.
0: Knicks.
2: On fire.
0: Making all the shots. Defense and player. They got the technical foul. Mitchell Robinson.
2: Early fouls. Right?
0: And they look rattled. They being the Knicks.
2: Yes.
0: They look rattled.
2: And Wimby talking trash.
0: He talking smack.
2: Oh, my goodness. He's laughing. Wimby is in their head. He is mind melding them.
0: Yes.
2: See, I changed that up right there.
0: You was quick. I was worried for a minute.
2: Ah, come on, man.
0: For over 40 years,
2: hit the dump button.
0: 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It is the way tire buying should be. Just any other thoughts on this game before I throw this other football story at you?
2: I think the problem is, and I talked about this before the game, the Knicks have found themselves in a situation where they've woken up a team that has something, an unguardable force, right? It's one thing. Like, look, Jalen Brunson is great, but you can guard him.
0: Mm-hmm.
2: As great as he is.
0: Well, Stephon Castle's doing a great job of that.
2: No one can guard Wimby. Now, Wimby can guard himself and be out of place and not be aggressive, but no one can guard him. Karl Anthony Towns has done a great job on him, but what just happened, Wimby's being so aggressive – Karl Anthony Towns picked up 2 quick fouls. He couldn't even really play in the first quarter. Yep. And the second foul was an offensive foul where he hooked and clamped down on

0: Wimby's arm on a drive that was unnecessary. Mm-hmm. Like that type of stuff. And this has been the biggest knock for Karl-Anthony Towns his whole career. Dumb early fouls.
1: They're reverting back, Ephraim, that the Knicks, if you're a fan of the Knicks, what you don't like is, and this happens in life, when you start to revert back to the bad ways, right? If you start to change ways and whatever things, and for them, they change their offense. Karl-Anthony Towns had been great during the postseason without the fouls. And now, Jalen Brunson, hero ball.
0: Hey, man.
1: Karl-Anthony Towns doing the fouls.
0: They blew it up.
1: You're starting to see them revert back to the bad Knicks, which was the Knicks that had us halfway through the season kind of being like, what's going on? Why? The Knicks supposed to be better than this. This is supposed to be the team in the East, you know, bounce back season for them, and struggling right now. 0 for 3 for Jalen Brunson, 5 for 7 for 13 points for Wemby. So we'll continue to keep you updated on that. I did want to throw this one out to you, Ephraim. So Micah Parsons, always check, you know, he's one to never shy away from some conversations. The NFL had their social team, and they created a whole little controversy when they posted. They posted a snippet ahead of their, you know, they do the top 100 players in their show that they do this. So they had a teaser, and it basically was acting as if Micah Parsons gave the top spot to Caleb Williams. So as a teaser, selling it. He came out and said, yeah, man, he said, Iceman, he's that man. I can't lie. Just love the celebration and everything. It's super great. I won't even lie to you. I always want to see people succeed regardless of who they play for. I just don't want them to succeed against me. And like I said, I got something for Iceman for sure. He said, where there's ice, there's fire, and I'm fire. But point is, he went on to talk about C, but he didn't say he's the best. He was just naming how good he is, and I hope he, you know.
0: And it's a division rival.
1: Exactly. So he kind of walked it back. He said he was a little upset at them for, you know, insinuating as if he said he's the best.
0: Bro,
1: but yeah, it leads to the larger conversation. And we're seeing this to me. You see it in sports with Wemby, or and if you want to maybe say a Cooper Flagg, for an example. I think
2: ice.
1: Shout out to Drake.
3: I thought you said Iceman.
1: I did. But wow. That was talking about Caleb Williams this time, not Drake.
3: Wow. My bad. This is not Iceman.
1: I believe Caleb Williams. Nail polish. Caleb Williams, his big arm, all those game winners, and a nail polish, he may actually be the most talented right now. Mm. Like, I'm not even mad at that. If someone said he's the most talented. But I don't think that means the best quite yet. And sometimes you can see it coming, right? Like, if you see Cooper Flagg, couple back-to-back games of 50, you're like, okay, we see what's coming.
0: Yes.
1: We see he's going to be one of those ones in the league for the next 10, 12 years. You see that. And to me, that's Caleb Williams right now. Caleb Williams, you saw how special he is when he's locked in, but I also saw plenty of games where he was inaccurate, where he had some of the worst.
0: Well, yes.
1: He had some of the worst statistics when you're talking about completion percentage, when you're talking about third down conversion, when you're talking about off-target passes. He was one of some of the worst in those categories. And also, to me, some of those times that he had to save the day, he and the team put themselves in a position where we shouldn't have had to save the day. To his credit, he did 7 times last year and was able to have some amazing finishes. Was also kind of weird, as great as he was and all those amazing finishes, still to this day, as Deontay Walter said, they still don't have a 4,000-yard passer yet, the Bears, including an extra game. This ain't the games of 17 games, and he still didn't throw for 4,000 yards. But I think what we see, why Madden put him on the cover, why Micah's talking about him singing his praises, and why I think the projection is you see what's coming. I don't think he's quite there yet. I think Ben Johnson's going to continue to work on him. I think Ben Johnson's going to cut down on some of the bad passes, cut down on some of the off targets, make him believe in his progression more. And Ephraim, I think he'll find that perfect balance between using his legs and athleticism. Because it's tough, right? Lamar and Josh, some of these guys have to figure that out. And I think he'll be on his way. I don't think he's there yet, as where, like you would say, he's the best, the top spot, you know, with that 100 ranking.
0: The thing that I need to see from Caleb Williams is the completion percentage to increase. We saw this early on with Josh Allen. Josh Allen, his first year was right around 50-something, and then got up to 56 his second year. But in that third year, he hit with about 72-73 percent completion percentage. And that's what took him over the top in terms of being that guy and one of those quarterbacks that you can be like, oh, okay, there's something different here. If Caleb Williams in his third year in this Ben Johnson offense can come in and give that level of improvement in terms of his accuracy, brother, watch out.
1: It's scary. It'll be scary.
0: That NFC North is going to be something
1: else. I hate it.
0: Good luck, Detroit.
1: Yeah, because if Detroit's offensive line isn't, this is the difference. Caleb Williams is special and he can make something happen.

0: And hit right? another home run.
1: Okay, the Dodgers. Shohei looking
0: look at
1: like
0: the bat. He threw the bat. Look, I love bat flips. He threw the bat.
1: I don't even know if that was a backflip. Look, that look. Might
0: have. No, he threw that thing. That.
1: Yeah, no, we got to fight. And by fight, I mean I'm Shohei fighting my team.
0: Right. Yes.
1: That's what I meant, Monty.
0: Yes.
1: Caleb Williams. Last point I was going to make. I said this to Rob when you talk about the NFC North, Ephraim. Jared Goff. I said this is the last year. And what I meant by that was if they don't replenish that offensive line and get back to where they can run and him be protected so he can be 75%. Look at Ohsani looking like I'm cussing everybody out in the locker room. We get in the clubhouse. My concern is, aside from two, Matthew Stafford, but he gets it out so fast with all those crazy weird throws mm-hmm. and his defense is good and all that McVay system, there's really no one left like a Jared Goff. He's the last of the Mohicans, if you want to say. Like who?
0: Yeah, you're right.
1: Every
0: yeah.
1: Caleb Williams, Bo Nix, Drake May, Lamar, Josh, San Francisco. Why did I blank right now? Purdy, Brock Purdy. All these guys can move. Justin Herbert. All these guys. And if you can't move.
0: Well, it's a different breed. It's different. It's different now.
1: Right.
0: Yeah.
1: And so Jared Goff, you're that last sit in the pocket. I need everything to be perfect guy.
0: Matthew Stafford.
1: But the difference with him to me. He knows that, so he has side different angles, and he knows how to get it out.
0: Yeah.
1: Jared Goff is just, he's that last Peyton Tom Brady. If you come in, I'm laying
0: Aaron
1: down.
0: Aaron Rodgers ain't going nowhere.
1: I don't count him. Okay. Why is he still in the NFL?
0: Hey, man, I'm just throwing
1: I don't even
0: out
1: count
0: there.
1: Aaron Rodgers. Why he's still in the NFL? But okay. you get what I'm saying?
0: Yes, I do.
1: I was telling Rob, I said, yes, I'm a Lions fan, but I'm a realist. If that line ain't A1.
0: But they got a great offensive line.
1: Top three, top five. They struggled last year.
0: They did because they missed a tackle.
1: If they can get back to that with Gibbs and all the stuff they got, okay. But if it's mediocre, middle of the pack, because you can't do that anymore. You just can't. Your quarterback has to be dynamic. All right. George Reister going to join us. We'll talk some, maybe throw a couple of these football stories and also the NBA finals at him as well. I will give you an update. But I'm going to let Monty do this. Because Monty, this is
0: Monty.
2: Yeah. Man.
1: You know who the Knicks are acting like right now?
0: Yeah.
1: The Atlanta Hawks.
0: The Clippers.
3: Yeah. I knew you were going to say Clippers. Such a hater. I mean, maybe like a little bit like the Clippers.
1: Remember when the Knicks blew the Hawks out by 88 or whatever it was? My God.
3: No, the Knicks look rattled. And Jose Alvarado literally just grabbed Victor Wembanyama's leg. They reviewed the call. They didn't upgrade it to a flagrant, but I thought they could have because he literally just grabbed his leg in an attempt to stop him from rebounding. And it ended up being an and one as De'Aaron Fox made the shot. Wemby did make the and one. Spurs lead right now 48-27. The Knicks do look rattled as a team. They are shooting 35% from the field compared to San Antonio that is shooting 68% from the field. They're also shooting 67% from beyond the arc. I mean, New York has only taken 6 threes and they've made 3 of them, but it's definitely like the Spurs don't look young right now. That's not what they look like. Victor Wembanyama, he's got 14 points. When it comes to New York, OG Anunoby, he's got 10 points. So it's early in the second quarter. Plenty of game. We'll see how it ends up. Yeah, in Major League Baseball, the Dodgers were up. Not anymore. Tyler Callaghan with a 3-run shot in the 8th inning gave the Pirates the lead. They're up 9-6, bottom of the 8th inning in Pittsburgh. Twins are holding on to a 4-3 lead over the Tigers in Detroit. It's the bottom of the 5th. Phillies have extended their lead over the Blue Jays in Toronto. 7-1, bottom of the 7th there. Cardinals lead the Mets in New York 8-2, top of the 9th inning. White Sox on the scoreboard. They lead the Braves 2-0, top of the 7th at home. Rangers and the Royals are tied at 2, top of the 6th. Cubs lead the Rockies in Colorado 1-0, top of the 4th. Brewers over the A's right now 2-0, bottom of the 2nd inning. Jackson Holiday with the grand slam as the Orioles defeated the Mariners 7-2, while the Marlins blanked the Diamondbacks 8-0. A couple of grand slams today. I didn't mention the one for LA because they're losing right now. Ryan Ward hit a grand slam, but also for the Giants, they completed a comeback from Bryce Eldridge, who hit a grand slam. They defeated the Nationals 11-10. That was a walk-off. In NFL news, Colts wide receiver Alec Pierce can miss parts of training camp and maybe more as he continues to rehab from off-season ankle surgery in March. Green Bay Packers tight end Tucker Kraft says that he's going to play in week one against Minnesota as he tries to return from a torn ACL. No Stanley Cup final. Game 5 is going to be tomorrow, Thursday at 8 Eastern. Series is tied at 2 apiece. The World Cup also starts tomorrow, Thursday. USA, though, won't have their match until Friday against Paraguay. Back to you guys.
1: Remember in Rocky?
0: Thank you, man.
1: When what was his name? The trainer, the old bald head black dude. Throw the tank towel.
0: Throwing the tank towel.
1: This is what right now. Throw the tank towel. Throw the towel in for the Knicks. My gosh. They might have to go back to San Antonio. How do you make that?

0: did he make that?
1: 54-32. Spurs up 8:50 left in the second quarter. I mean, are the Spurs trying to go like a buck 80? My gosh, they're hitting it all. Like every shot, Champagne just hit a three.
2: They're wide open shots, though. They're stepping in rhythm and hitting these shots.
1: And the confidence is through the roof. They're 11 for 16 from three. That's just incredible. So if you're the Knicks, you just got to keep fighting because, you want to try to get something going for game, what would that be, five, back in San Antonio if this looks like it's going to play out as it is. Now, again, we have seen some leads evaporate in the last couple of postseasons. So we'll continue to watch this. Joining us now, George Reister, who you got some smoke with right now.
2: Man, I tell you what, man. You think you know somebody. you go to war with them. You battle.
1: What you got to say to that, George?
3: Hello?
1: Can you hear us?
3: Yeah, I got you.
1: George Reister, of course, the Unafraid Show with George Reister, former NFL tight end and former colleague or teammate, I should say, with Ephraim. And Ephraim feels some type of way that he's been ignoring.
2: You think you know a guy and you guys bond, your teammates and all of that, business partners. Yeah. And then, one day he doesn't know you.
3: What?
2: He just doesn't know you.
3: I know you, Ephraim. I do owe you a phone call back. Bro,
2: I got kids too. I know it's the end of the school. I know what's going on with you. We doing the now. You got 12 kids. I only have two, so that's different.
3: I have five.
2: That's
1: hey, you know what's funny?
2: What's the difference between 5 and 12? At a certain point, you just start forgetting names. So
1: Ephraim, what's funny about that? I just met like 4 George kids. Like, I thought I knew all his kids.
2: Yeah,
1: I just met,
2: the 4 kids that you go over his house and they just keep coming from New York. Like, who is that?
1: I've known George for like, 5, 6 years. So I just met like 5 other kids. Like, hey,
2: got all ages. He got a 41-year-old and a 3-year-old. I'm like, bro, what is happening right now? What the hell is going on over here, George? Y'all, you and your wife need a new hobby, man. Y'all need to start reading to each other and stuff.
3: Hey, man. Be fruitful and multiply.
1: Yeah. Man. Oh, yeah.
2: It
1: all
2: is
1: right.
2: Biblical.
1: All right. All right. Let's get to this, man. A guy you on with us right now. The Knicks are getting smashed. I don't know if you had a chance to see it. Right now, they're down 59.
3: Oh, yes.
1: Yeah, 59-34. And it's not just one of those, we're just hitting everything from the Spurs in. It's that they're defending well. They're aggressive. They're doing everything you would hope they would do if you're the Spurs. What are you making of this game and just the last game in almost a half now?
3: Oh, getting over that New York Knicks streak was the most difficult hurdle because they were playing. I mean, they didn't believe that they could lose. They didn't lose for what, like 14, 15 games?
1: Yeah,
3: they
1: were
3: like,
1: 40 plus days.
3: Yes, they were like, we're going to sail all the way home. And now everybody has a plan until they get punched in the face. And now they have realized that they are mere mortals compared to the alien and compared to them young whippersnappers who are figuring out how to win every single second. Because if you don't get the Spurs this year, Lord have mercy, unless they get hurt, Stephon Castle, Wasile, Dylan Harper's going to be a top 5 player.
1: Period.
3: In short order.
1: Yep.
3: Wimby, bro, this team is built as everything that they thought OKC was going to be, this team is. And Wimby's a dog. And it is clear, the New York Knicks fans have been getting upset. They're like, he pushed Bronson down in the back of his head and all this stuff. Nobody's retaliating until today, right? And you had all these analysts. If I was on the floor, I would have did this. It is clear that everybody in the NBA knows something about Wimby. I don't know if he got bodies. I don't know if he got the secret mob ties and they're scaring everybody. But nobody is retaliating on this thin man because they know something. He's terrifying people.
2: He is a dog, man. He out there showing the world that I'm ready to be the first, the face of the league. George, I know you're out in your pool party. You still at the pool party?
3: No, man. The pool party is shut down.
1: Where my family at? Did you kick my family out?
3: Yes, man. Hey, don't let the good Lord, don't let the doughnut hit you where the good Lord split you.
2: George.
3: Everybody got to go.
2: George, we not going to keep you. I just was busting your balls.

0: Because you do owe me a call. We trying to get something going, and you messing with the money, man. Okay, we trying to get, we got updates on projects and all kinds of stuff. So hit me tomorrow morning. You don't have to get up and take the kids; they're out of school. So when you
1: actually, we got practice at 6:30 in the morning, April.
0: Well, don't call me when you get up. I'll call you when I get up. I'll call you when I get up.
2: Hey, real quick, George, who did you pick in this series? He picked the Spurs. Rob picked the Spurs. I picked the Knicks in 7. Who did you have before, obviously, with the beginning of it?
1: Before, I had the Spurs in 6. I just believe that this team is special. And when Wemby uttered the words, I want to win so bad, it's like my life depends on it, I was like, you can't beat that. Like, he literally feels like it's life or death. And remember how he looked when his 17 and under team lost to Chet? He's decided to rip Chet's soul out every time he's played him since. And then in the Olympics, did you see how he was crying after he lost in the gold medal game? Bro, this is going to, losing this might kill him. And he will not let that happen.
2: All right, well, shoot, man. We'll see how this plays out. Right now, it's definitely looking like we might have a 2-2 series heading back to San Antonio. Appreciate it. Thank you, man.
0: Appreciate you, George.
1: All right.
0: Tell the fam I said hey.
1: Okay, I will.
2: The George Reister, the Unafraid Show with George Reister. Make sure you give that a listen and a view on YouTube as well. All right, man. We got last call, 877-99 on Fox. 877-99 on Fox. We will, of course, keep you updated in this game. Keep you updated if the Dodgers are going to come back against the Pirates. How are they going to come back?
0: Goodness. It's over.
2: No, it's not over yet. Oh, it is over.
0: That's it.
2: It's done. Dodgers lose 9-8. Pittsburgh wins. Wow. Shohei hit a home run in the ninth.
0: Blow the bullpen up.
2: He has
0: and
2: to
0: they've
2: be
0: been
2: like,
0: great this year, but that's awesome.
2: Alex, can I get my Tyrese? What more do you want from me? Because this is how Shohei must feel.
3: What more do you want from me?
2: 7 innings, what, 1 run given up, and then I hit a home run. 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Like, what more do you want from me? It is the Odd Couple on a Worship Wednesday. 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

0: Fox Sports Radio. It is the Odd Couple. Kelvin Washington, Ephraim Salaam on this Worship Wednesday. And big shout out to George Reister, man. Appreciate him joining us. Michael Thompson for joining us. Mike Hill as well. Really good show. You can always catch the podcast. Just search the Odd Couple wherever you get your podcast.
1: Do it!
0: We'll have a full version. We'll have a best of version. Brandon's working on that right now. Please rate us 5 stars, provide a review, all that good stuff. You can always check out the YouTube page as well. So all the ways to stay in contact. They got AJ DeBonta at the game too, talking to Adam City. He's like, you know, this is about to be your league too, right? Just, this is what we do, baby. You know what I'm saying? You know, this is what we do. So come on up in here and just get it busy. 59-38, halfway through the second quarter. Spurs are still up. Knicks trying to find a way to make some type of comeback. Ephraim, I said, if they maybe 15, if you go down halftime down 15, maybe you rub your like the sweat off your brow and go, whew, because it could have been worse. Because it could have been 30. The way they were up 25 not moments ago. All right, let's get to last call. Then we'll kind of break down a little bit more of this game.
2: This is the last call.
0: Last call.
3: Fasten that.
0: I need you. You're supposed to, you see how, use the diaphragm.
3: What are you doing, E?
4: Leave me alone.
0: You're supposed to,
4: my job is done.
0: Now, what?
3: No, don't do that.
0: You got 5 minutes.
4: All right, let's do it again.
0: Let's get to Dylan.
4: Last, go do it again.

0: call time on the Odd Couple.
1: All right, there you go. Larry, much
2: is that better?
1: Last way call. Better. Okay. Dylan, you are the last call.
3: Oh, guys, I really enjoy your show.
2: Appreciate you,
1: thank
2: brother.
1: You,
2: thank
1: you, man.
2: Do you like it when I'm here, right. Dylan?
3: Yeah.
2: Okay.
3: I'm a Milwaukee Brewers fan, and I have two questions.
2: Yep.
3: My first question is, who do you think Milwaukee's MVP is?
1: That's a good question. I don't know, so I'm not even gonna act like I do right now.
2: It's got to be the pitcher, right? What's his name?
3: Dombrowski.

0: Mizrowski?
1: Yes.
0: Jacob Mizrowski?
1: Yes.
2: Is that, you being the fan, is that who you would say?
1: Yes.
0: No, I would say Contreras.
1: Oh, okay. That's okay.
2: Okay.
1: That works.
0: All right, my second,
2: wow.
0: my second
2: question.
0: Do the Packers have a legitimate chance of getting a Lombardi this year?
2: I don't think so. I think they have they're going to be good, but I don't think they're going to be a top contender. Like he said, a legitimate. I don't think so.
1: No, I disagree with that. I do think Micah Parsons coming back and the energy he brought to that team when he got there. Jordan Love being who the Packers are going to compete. They're going to have an opportunity to compete to win that division.
2: Are they better
1: division.
2: Than the Seahawks? Are they better than the Rams? I don't even know they're better than the 49ers.
1: If they have home field advantage, yes.
2: Then you mentioned a division.
1: Yes.
2: Are the Bears going to take that next step? Do the Lions bounce back?
1: I would still lean towards, and like I said earlier, thank you for the call,
2: buddy.
1: Thank
2: you, buddy. Appreciate it.
1: Like I said earlier, if Caleb Williams, they're not going to be what they need him to be if he's still completing 56% of his passes. It's not going to happen. So if he takes a jump, right, 20% jump in completion percentage, they're going to be a problem. If not, the favorites to win that division are the Packers.
2: So the Packers, you still got the Vikings, as bad as they were, somehow they were – 9-8?
1: Yeah.
2: So the Vikings feel like they could be better with maybe Kyler Murray.
1: I think the Vikings will be better
2: the
1: with
2: Kyler.
1: The
2: Lions feel like, and that was an anomaly, I think they were 9-8 as well. And they say, hey, we're better than that. So that division, I mean, you could say the NFC West, you could say maybe the AFC West as well.
1: AFC West is crazy.
2: Yeah, so those are a handful of those, the competitive divisions in the NFL as well. So appreciate the call, Dylan, there. Still, man, it's up to 26, 66 to 40.
1: They're bodying him. Dylan Harper just dribbled through the whole defense, getting fouled all the way, and then laid the ball up on their lips.
2: And the craziest part about it is when you're watching this game for me, Ephraim, is how, again, you know this game. Sometimes another team is just hot. I think what is making this scary, if I were the Knicks, is they're making shots, but then they're coming down and defending as if they're down 15. The Spurs, you know what I mean? They're defending like their life is on the line. So it's one thing if you're just like, man, they're just hot. What are you going to do? They hit all these three. They're defending like we're the team that's down. And that's what makes this team scary is that they're on both sides of the ball right now. And if you're the Knicks, you just got to find a way to calm it down. I mean, and at a certain point, this might just be, hey, we won two in their place. They won two in ours. This is some kind of weird, fluky series where the home team hasn't won one yet. Maybe that'll change in game five. But so far, right now, man, this is just a massacre going on in Madison Square Garden. My goodness. I got to check the box score to see what Wimby and what the guys have.
1: There's a different level of energy being played on the court. The aggressors the right way are the Spurs. The aggressors the wrong way, which is evident by the early foul trouble, are the New York Knicks. They came out. They got a couple technicals already, flagrant. They came out trying to prove something and be physical in a way that's non-basketball, and the refs were ready for it. And I'm like, what's the point? Just play basketball.
2: Dylan Harper, he had a solid game, but he's bounced back now with efficiency. He's 5 of 6. He's got 12. You got De'Aaron Fox with 13. He has been kind of MIA throughout the series for them. Victor Wembanyama with 14. You got a Vassell, I should say, 15, 5 for 5, 5 for 5, 4 for 4 from three. I mean, my goodness. And by the way, if you want to know plus minus, Victor Wembanyama plus minus, who do you think it is?
3: Everyone knows it's Wemby.
1: 15. 29. Ooh, snap. And I'm out.
2: My gosh. And same thing with the score. 29-point lead for the Spurs. All right, appreciate it, man. Good show,
1: hey,
2: my guy.
1: Great show. Thanks for having me.
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15: And here's what you need to know.
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17: 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Still 6 seconds on the shot clock. Down to 5, down to 4. Fox step back 3. Got it! And the foul down low, and Alvarado knocking Wembanyama to the floor.
16: 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At halftime, they lead the Knicks 76-49. Victor Wembanyama, the leading scorer for San Antonio. He's got 16 points and 6 rebounds. Devin Vassell has 15 points. When it comes to New York, Jalen Brunson, 19 points to go along with 3 assists. New York is shooting 41% from the field, while San Antonio is shooting 60% from the field. In Major League Baseball, Tyler Callahan with a 3-run shot in the 8th inning gave the Pirates the lead, and they held on to beat the Dodgers 9-8. Right now, Phillies lead the Blue Jays 7-4, bottom of the 8th. Twins up on the Tigers 4-3, top of the 7th. I'm Monty Bolaños.
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22: Going. There is no New York. There is no go. There is no going New York going tonight.
23: It's that Taylor just Swift's fault. She showed up and took the energy out of the arena. Oh, it's terrible. I'm doing my best, Charlemagne the God. Oh, my God. The joy is gone in New York.
22: The list of people who are not allowed to attend a Knicks game ever again. Where's that list? Hang on.
23: Let me show you the list of celebrities so many people. There. There's like 9,000 people.
22: There's so many people.
23: Can the Wu-Tang run the second half?
22: Perform,
23: get a lather up, and can they go run some minutes for you?
22: This is a game that's going to be played for 48 minutes, and it's going to come down to one call, one play in the first 3 minutes of the game. That's how insane tonight is. Game 4 of the NBA Finals. At halftime, I would say mercifully for the Knicks, but there is still a second half to be played. It is a 76-49 lead for the Spurs. They have done everything tonight. They are 60% from the floor. Wemby has 16. Everybody in the starting five has contributed. Dylan Harper's got 15 off the bench. They are shooting.

0: shooting 55% from three-point range. It has been all San Antonio, and this game turned not 3 minutes in with the second foul call on Karl-Anthony Towns, which honestly, when I saw that play, Mike, and we're going to get into it, I said to myself, it is official. There is nobody in the NBA that has gotten calls like this, both calls and non-calls, since Michael Jordan. Seeing what the league, going back to last night, we're not going to give Wemby the flagrant foul on the Brunson play. Okay, pretty sure that was pretty obvious, but okay. And then tonight, you see the foul call on Karl-Anthony Towns, the first play of the game. De'Aaron Fox drives at him. There's not a lot of contact. They're giving Kat a foul on the first drive of the game. Really? Okay. Again, that tells me this is how the game's going to be officiated. Then you had the play that we're going to roll in for you in a couple of minutes, the Karl-Anthony Towns bucket, the foul on Wemby that gets overturned. Not a foul on Wemby, so they take the bucket off the board for the Knicks, and they give Kat his second foul. He's got to go to the bench. And the Knicks have never recovered from that moment. The Spurs are out to a big lead. This is what it sounded like.
1: Cookie jar right here. There's a grab. Now, after this, Karl-Anthony Towns' arm is up. It's moving. So Wemby continuing to have his arm there looking at the officials when he's not grabbed. That's a tough one. If you go from the initial, yes, you see the foul. But there was so much opportunity in that space.
2: I agree with RJ on this. The initial catch. There's a lot of jostling going on to receive the basketball as soon as he put his head down to go to the rim.
0: And it's not even just that play, which we'll get to the Knicks aspect of it, because there is a lot of ownership the Knicks have to have. But when you see plays like this and call where right away the Spurs challenge that, like, that's an easy foul call on Wemby. Not only do they get it overturned, they get the second foul on Kat. He goes to the bench, and the Knicks never recover. You go through the rest of that first half where there's obvious goaltends that are missed. There's balls out of bounds off the Spurs that are being awarded to the Knicks. And I'm not telling you anything that's conspiracy theory. I'm telling you stuff that the people on the broadcast are telling you. Hey, this is, I don't know what this is. I don't see a foul here. I don't know how this is. I don't know what's going on here. I mean, Wemby has become the chosen. He's Anakin. He has become the chosen one in the NBA where now he is now getting absolutely everything, both calls and non-calls. And when this happens, what can I do, right? I can get really pissed because my blood is really boiling. But in the end, if this is how the league is determined to call it, they know who they're sending. They know Zach Zarba showing up is going to do something very specific. And when you're making those two big calls in the first 3 minutes, you put your thumb on the scale, you affected the outcome of the game. And it's a 76-49 lean for the Spurs. And, yeah, I'd love to see the Knicks come back in the second half. You know, they made a cottage industry of it. But I don't know that that's happening, man. And this is a game that was won and lost with that play on Karl-Anthony Towns, and they keep showing the replay at halftime, and I can't understand the officiating other than they want seven games. They want Wemby to hoist the trophy. Like, that's kind of where I'm at right now.
3: I wrap you with a big hug. I warned you. Didn't I warn you? And now he's more powerful than ever, and he's on the Vader path because people are starting to hate him outside of just New York, right? Because we've talked about some of the elbows, some of the extra, and then the I'm smarter than you in all my press conference, right? The big chess match when he picked up the flagrant on Mitchell Robinson. Look, if you're going to get your attack on Wembanyama, right, you're trying to get revenge for Jalen Brunson from game three, do like Alvarado, where you're just kind of hitting him and trying to chop him down like he's a giant-ass tree, which is still kind of silly, but he's doing the same thing. But Mitchell Robinson putting his forearm up and running into him, smart, and no. Wemby did the tap to the head, whatever. Yeah. But like this call,
0: but of course that's the flagrant they saw. Didn't see the flagrant on Brunson in the first game, but that one they saw. I'm not saying that wasn't a flagrant. I'm like, wow, didn't see the flagrant the first time. Had a chance to give him one yesterday. No, still not going to do it. But no, we're going to give you that flagrant to Mitchell Robinson. Well, he saw that one.
3: Well, 100%. That was a forearm to the neck. Yeah. I mean, it's one thing.
0: It's only because he's so tall. Well, it would have been over his head for anybody else.
3: That's right.
0: But everybody else, like, because he's so tall.
3: He just ran with him. It was kind of like a swing from Ron Karkovice in the late 80s for the White Sox. It was the same swing plane. And if you made a mistake where he hit it a long way, it was your fault because he wasn't adapting his swing, going high or low in the zone. It was the same swing plane every time. But yeah, that call immediately. Look, the first one, if we're going to call it and then we're going to have a quick whistle and that's where we're going to put that line in the sand, that's all fine and good. That call, the second call, as it's getting overturned and you're watching the replay and it was up on social media, I've never seen a call get to social media before.

0: before they've even gotten to the timeout table because people were incensed, and they should have been. Right? It was what was clear and obvious reach, attempt to hook Karl Anthony Towns. Do you decide that that's a foul? Eh, maybe, maybe not. But he pins his arm, like where? How? Like,
1: yeah,
0: it's there. I mean, he's trying to corral the ball with both hands because he's going into the lane, kind of afraid of losing control there and trying to get off on the right start. And he was aggressive, right, for that minute and 2 seconds he was on the court, which was great because I was really excited for you because I thought, here's Cat. That's the guy we wanted in game three. Yeah. He's ready to go. Unfortunately, he was on the bench and hanging out with all of Celebrity Row for a very long time thereafter.
1: You know, and I almost thought with that call, I said, okay, they gave Cat a real cheap one on that first play of the game. And all, you want to get conspiracy theory. Boy, that first play, they run De'Aaron Fox right at Cat, and he flops and gets a foul call. Okay. But I thought, honestly, I said with that foul on Wemby, I said, okay, they're evening up. They know they screwed Cat with that first foul, so they're evening it up here. But then the Spurs challenge it. And they not only get it overturned, but they get the second foul on Karl Anthony Towns. Like, they went from, this is a call that should, hey, we're going to even things out here a little bit. But then, no, it went completely the other way. I've never seen one call affect a game like this, especially a call in the first 3 minutes of a game. I mean, yes, it put Karl Anthony Towns on the bench. The Spurs sense blood in the water, and they've played terrific, right? I mean, they have played absolutely outstanding. And the thing is, the Knicks have to look. They're not going to win another game if they don't have one game where they're not trailing by double digits after the first quarter. Right. But when I look at this and say, okay, yes, it's clear what the NBA is thinking, how much they want Wemby, how much they want the series to go seven. They know what they're doing with the officials. He's getting called. Maybe Dwayne Wade in the first finals with the Heat when they decided they wanted to make Dwayne Wade a star. That's what I go back to there with the whole, you know, with Wemby making him a star. Like, we're going to give Wemby everything you need here, both calls and non-calls. Now, all that being said, because I'm nothing if I'm not fair. Wow, the Knicks absolutely let that just deteriorate them in front of our eyes. They've never recovered from that second foul call on Cat. And to the point where you could tell it in their body language, you can tell it the Spurs were aggressive. They knew this is our moment to seize this game because we play great in the first half the entire way, and they're shooting well. They know the Knicks are – now, the Knicks are on their heels defensively a little bit because when you see those two calls going your way, what do you expect, right? That's a big part of the Spurs shooting so well. But I give it to them. They're aggressive, all of this.
0: But when they're not rotating for anything, yeah. Jason.
1: No, they're not.
0: These shots are wide open. They're looking around. It's like, is there a guy going to club me from behind as I go
1: but still
0: up?
1: When you're shooting 55% from three, okay, you're having a night, right?
0: Sure.
1: I mean, you're having a night. But the fact that the Knicks have never come back from that, there was no timeout, there was no let's figure something else out here, and they allowed that to dictate the game. And it's almost like they've played defeatedly since then. The Spurs have played like they want to win this game. The Knicks are playing like, you know, how can we win when this is going on? That's for us outside. That's for us to say. That's for us to talk about what's being done to the Knicks and everything. But for you on the court, you got to suck it up and play. And I didn't see any more suck it up and play from the Knicks in the first half. I saw a lot of, oh, woe is me, and what are we going to do? And as a result, hey, the Spurs are cruising, man. It's going to be limited minutes for Wemby in the second half. Spurs are going to get a lot of rest. Now they've taken home court back, and we're going back to San Antonio up 3-2. Like, yes, for all the officiating, and we're going to spend a lot of time on that. Like, I look at the Knicks and I go, man, you allowed that to get in your heads. You allowed that to dictate the rest of the first half where it was only the first couple of minutes. And in the end, hey, what happened after the first? You were down 12-2. Like, again, you got to come out of the gate and start a little bit better at some point. So, yeah, Spurs, but I got to give it to the Knicks, too, because they completely allowed that to happen.
0: No, and we've seen it time and again, slow starts, and the Spurs every quarter, right, every first quarter of this series, they've had the double-digit lead, and you've seen it whittled away, and we see the ebb and flow. But all the championship medal, all of the, all right, they're battle-tested, they're veteran-led, all of this stuff, they look like the kids. And they're playing like the petulant children. You're at home. Madison Square Garden. I caught a couple minutes on the radio the last few minutes as I'm coming into the studio. And they sound like they're in an empty studio. That's how quiet it got in the Garden. Yeah, it was a lot of outrage during that adjudication of the Cat Wemby instance. But other than that, it is absolutely silent. Incredulity to the point where they were showing that replay minutes later, trying to get the crowd incited again. Yeah. Hey, I mean, look, let's see if you've got some pulse up there.

0: I've never seen a game where it's turned completely on a foul call not 3 minutes into the game. But that's exactly what happened. There's so much game to be played. But because the Knicks allowed that to happen, because the NBA clearly went in with some – look, again, they know who they're sending. They know what they want to do. They put their thumb on the scale. But now they're backing off. They can say, oh, but look, all the time we put the Knicks on the free throw line. It doesn't matter. The game's over. I mean, you can look back and say, well, when you decided to give Kat that second foul, and I'm even okay with if you went back and looked at that and said, yeah, I don't know that there's a foul on Wemby. I'm fine with I wouldn't like it, but I'd be okay. But now, no, you're giving the foul to Kat? Like, come on, man. Like, that's to that level of doing it, like, I really don't know what there is happening now with the NBA that I could even say the Knicks could have done this, they could have done this. But when you come into the game where that's how it's going to be officiated right away, I mean, what can you do?
1: Well, on the side, you have your entire bench available, even though they should have all been suspended going after Cornette after his fall on Josh Hart last game. So you at least have them.
2: David Stern would have suspended everybody. David Stern would have gotten rid of everybody.
1: I mean, there were five guys that came over challenge. I was like, okay, we did nothing with that.
2: Huckporty and McBride and Alvarado and all those guys would be out.
1: In their track suits. And it's like, okay, well, that just kind of got pushed off to the side. We broached that the last couple of days a little bit here. But you shoot 41%. You quit in your rotations. And look, they're hitting everything. It's like the exact opposite of going down to the carnival where the guys installed the wrong rims. It's like, wait a minute. Those are supposed to be off-center and smallish to where the ball can barely foot through. And now you're basically just laying it up there. It's like shot after shot, wide open looks. Dylan Harper taking over, which means you got a lot of Ron Harper love on the telecast as well. But overall, 8 turnovers for the Knicks in the first half. You see the assist to turnover ratio. I mean, you had 18 assists for the Spurs, moving the ball well, a complete on sharp contrast from what we've seen in prior moments where those started to become a one-to-one ratio for much of the first 3 games. But, yeah, the level of quit just bothered me. And it's a terrible call. There's nothing to say. And I agree with you. You know, if you take the foul away from Wemby and just say, all right, there's not enough, it doesn't rise to the level because whatever. We don't need these two guys that we want to watch play in trouble. Fine. But the Knicks' reaction thereafter is unconscionable. That looks like a team that just said, all right, we're resigned to our fate and we're done. There's still 46 minutes and change to play.
0: Yeah, no, I'm with you, dude. I told you, you got to be able to suck it up, man. It's the NBA Finals. I mean, you got to be able to suck
1: it up.
0: It's
1: a Catalina wine mixer, man. Come on.
0: I get it, man. I get it. I mean, look, this is where both things can be true at the same time. Both things can be true with the Spurs and the generous officiating. They have more than generous officiating they're getting and what's going on with the Knicks. But look, I mean, it's a case of we're going to get a 2-2 series going back to San Antonio. I mean that's where we're going to be after the first 4 games where the Spurs have played better overall, but we're going to be 2-2 going back to San Antonio.
1: That's chickens that didn't hatch,
0: man.
1: I did this a bit with Ryan Hollins, our buddy, the 7-footer, the cheap contest that you guys have had for so many years. But when I'm talking to him on Sunday, and it was 2-0, and folks were already moving the narrative to the, he's got plenty of time. Wemby will get there. They're a year too early. I'm like, blank that, man. It's like that argument for me is a fail. Likewise, you know, the Knicks, this may be all you got. For the Spurs, maybe all you got. You got health issues. You got the basketball gods are very fickle, as they are with the rest of us in our everyday lives, man. You got to go take your chances when you can. So, you got a half a basketball. Hopefully you enjoyed the Wu-Tang.
0: Exit, how about a Fresca? Exit, Swollen Dome, Jason Smith, Mike Harmon, live from the Fox Sports Radio Studios. 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The code is JSS. DraftKings, the crown is yours. Well, coming up next, we'll have more on Game 4. I mean, maybe the Knicks can make it a game. I mean, maybe they'll go pull a foul on Wemby. I don't know, because right now he's still at 0. I don't know how, but he's still at 0. Hey! But we have a huge story out of the NFL to get to as well. Somebody got paid, and I don't know that I would have paid this guy that kind of money.
2: That's next, right?

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1: 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Well, we have a little bit of drama, but it's not about the score. 81-52 is the Spurs lead over the Knicks. 9.5 to go in the second quarter. Right now, they are reviewing a foul call on Wemby. Wemby elbowed Karl-Anthony Towns in an offensive set. Cat goes down. They are reviewing it for a flagrant. It was initially ruled a flagrant, but the call was overturned. So this is where we're sitting right now. Or I'm sorry, they're calling the foul. They're calling it a flagrant, I believe, is where they're at right now. I'm trying to figure out and watch. Don't put the font up like they should. We're trying
2: font.
1: To watch it in the studio here.
2: Yeah, it's his third of the postseason.
1: So it is a flagrant. It is the third of the postseason for him. So it is going to be a couple of free throws here for Cat. A 81-53 game now as he makes one. So least the officials, hey, we can give Wemby a flagrant. It's a 30-point game. We give him a flagrant here. We can look back at the end of the game and go, what? You wanted a flagrant? We gave him a flagrant. What do you want? We gave him everything.
2: But that's just it. They called that, and when I saw it initially, it looked like a full-on acting job, and then you slow it down. It's like, all right, he kind of swims through and catches his chin. Is that really a flagrant foul? I mean, I know he caught him on the chin, but we have contact on that a lot. Like, that wasn't a, you know, and then they showed the montage of past aggression, which was kind of funny. I was really thinking they'd have a cool soundtrack or maybe make it black and white so it looks more sinister or something. But they showed the play on Brunson. They showed the elbow to Naz Reid. Like, there's no question about those. This was kind of I do a swim move. I happen to catch you as you lean in as I try to get into the post. But either way, they get the flagrant foul, his third. He's one closer to suspension. So yeah, now you have to send those guys that are still eligible on your bench, Jason, to go and try to get that fourth.
1: I mean, look, two things I'll tell you right here about before we move on to the Patrick Mahomes story is that, number one, you're down 30. I'd run every offensive set play at Wemby the rest of the game.
2: Of course.
1: I'd be physical, and I'd run every single play at him. I don't care what the final score is. I would run every play at Wemby, right? So that's one thing. Number two, what's also about the officiating that is you want to say, oh, but no. This almost makes it even worse is that the way they're officiating, and this goes for both teams, and I give the Spurs credit because they figured it out a little bit more, is that – sometimes they'll allow

0: allow this crazy contact up and down the floor. And then they'll call touch fouls like the one on Cat that gives him the first one. And like, I don't know how as you're a basketball player, if you're supposed to be able to know, okay, I get how they're calling it. Because you can not like how they're calling a game. You can love how they're calling the game. But all players just ask for the same thing. Just call it even so we know. Right, so we know, right? This is why we talk about officiating so much in the NFL when the last 2 minutes of a football game are not officiated like the first 58 minutes. Like, wait a minute. You were calling it this way. Why does it change now? Why is this here? All the players want is to be able to say, hey, if you can call it much tighter than I expect, but as long as I know you're doing it, I can adjust. I don't know how you can do that in this situation. I don't know how watching the first 3.5 games I can say, I get where they're going. Like, again, sometimes they allow some brutal physical play up and down the floor. And other times I go, what is happening on that call? And again, the Spurs have figured out the physical play better, and I give them a lot of credit for that. And the Knicks seem to be more, they don't know how to answer to it. So that's a big advantage for the Spurs, but it's an advantage in figuring out the officiating. Still, overall, it's unfair to the players because, I mean, I can't figure out and tell you how the series is being officiated. I can't do that.
1: 7 feet, nearly 300 pounds, whatever the back of the basketball card states, doesn't really matter, right? But you're banging in the low post and you're fighting, and it's like, all right, that's fine, you know, because we've seen it plenty of times, right? Cornette on Mitchell Robinson. You might as well just put gloves on them when they were matched up with each other in the first half. You've had some of that with Cat and Wembanyama before the ball's put into play. I was like, all right, they just did an entire sequence, right? They did a shot clock of beating the hell out of each other while the ball's waiting to be inbounded. But nobody says a word. Like, you're letting the flow, there's the beauty of the game, right? You talk about the flow of a basketball game, and it gets just blown, the door's blown off. But the way the Spurs have attacked, particularly going after Brunson as they had, Jason, a lot of it reminds me, if we'll take our NFL, since that's where we're turning next, I mean, think about the Legion of Boom. Thinking about the way the Patriots secondary, when they were the defensive juggernauts before Brady started spraying the ball all over the place, but the early, let's grind this thing out. It was they're not going to call everything. They're not going to call every, you know, holding call, pass interference. We got to figure out where that line in the sand is. Only in this NBA final series, it seems that line is continually redrawn, like we're on the sand volleyball lot or the sand football of Top Gun.
0: Yeah, we're playing volleyball in jean shorts. That's what we're doing. Three by Jalen Brunson, and Mitch Johnson gets a timeout. Boy, the Knicks get two baskets in a row, and Mitch Johnson's not happy. 81-59 is the score right now. Spurs the lead, 8.5 to go in the third quarter. It is still a 22-point lead for San Antonio. So we got more on this game coming up in a few minutes. Monty Bolaños will tell you what's happening with what's trending. But a big story out of the NFL, and you know it's got to be a big story to get us away from the finals for a couple minutes, but when it's worth $500 million, yeah, it's worth a big discussion. The Chiefs are adding 2 years to Patrick Mahomes' contract. He is now tied to Kansas City through 2033 at an overall value of $504 million. That is the first NFL deal valued at over $500 million. He's going to be making over $64 million a year. This is what Patrick Mahomes is getting right now. I mean, look, they want to keep this dynasty going. They've committed now nearly $700 million in new money to Mahomes. Like, this is just silly money that you can't even believe is out there. And this is what Mahomes is getting. And in the explanation that you get today, this tells me exactly why I would not have given this money to Mahomes. Now, you think I'm crazy, right? Oh, you're crazy. Hey, Mahomes has been the best quarterback in the NFL for the past decade, right? He's been great, right? Six Super Bowls, right? And three or five Super Bowls and three wins. He has been incredible, right? He's been the best quarterback in the game. Clark Hunt, the Chiefs chair and CEO, said this. Over the last decade, Patrick has become one of the most iconic, beloved sports figures of all time. He's helped lead our franchise to Super Bowls. He's been instrumental in shaping the Chiefs brand and putting Kansas City on the world stage. He's a generational talent, elite human being. Excited he'll continue to lead our team into the future. Okay. That statement, that tells you why I would not have given this kind of money to Mahomes. Because what they are doing is they're paying Mahomes for what he has done for the team and not what he is going to do for the team. Patrick Mahomes has not been great in 3 years. His last great year was 2020.

0: 22. Okay, but he has not thrown for 30 touchdowns in a season since 2022. Right, and he's coming off the injury here. Not that I don't think he's going to come back healthy. That's not look. He's coming. He's already on the field at OTAs. Right. I mean, this is fantastic. But this has been a Patrick Mahomes now whose regular seasons have been good. Right. Mm-hmm. I mean, he's been good. He's not been great. He's not been. Oh my goodness, Patrick Mahomes is still throwing 40 touchdowns a year. Again, his last 3 years, he had 22 touchdowns last year before he got hurt. Now he wasn't gonna get it to 30. You know, even if he still makes it the rest of the year, right? I mean, he's 22, 26, 27. You know, his yards, he's right around 4,000 yards passing. Not 5,000, 4,000 yards passing. Quarterback rating is in the low 90s, right? That's what a good quarterback is, right? If I said to you, hey, look at what a team has done combination-wise, what they're achieving. You look at a quarterback, you look at these stats, and you tell me what you think. Yeah, he's a good quarterback. You think, yeah, he's a good quarterback. Those are like Trevor Lawrence-type numbers, who's also very okay.
1: Oh,
0: right? Those are Trevor Lawrence numbers,
1: why
0: right?
1: Why's he got to get the shade?
0: I'm just saying,
1: he's
0: man.
1: He's the
0: yeah,
1: future.
0: You know? All right. But those are Trevor Lawrence-type
1: no,
0: numbers.
1: No, you're right.
0: But, you know, all of a sudden, you think Patrick Mahomes are going to get back to being that guy where he's throwing 35 touchdowns a year and 40 touchdowns? That's not. Like, he became a game manager 3 years ago. A game manager. And when I thought last year, boy, here they are back out. I'm waiting for Mahomes who's going to blow up again. Didn't happen. Right? I mean, again, he was having an okay year. They are paying him for what he has done for the team, not what he is going to do over the course of the next few years. They're paying a guy that's had his best day and is still a pretty good quarterback, but to get that kind of money, to add 60, you got to throw more than 30 touchdowns, right? You got to give me a little more offense, a little more than that. Mahomes has just been a good quarterback for the better part of the last 4 years now. I mean, you're going back to 2022, the last time he was elite of the elite. And it's not like it's been a slow down tick where, hey, 41 touchdowns in 2022, 35 in 2023, 32 in 2024. No, he went from 41, 27, 26, 22. That's what the good quarterbacks do in the NFL. He has been a good quarterback the last 4 years, and he's getting this because of what he did for the organization up until this point. And I can't pay a guy for what you have done to this point. You've been paid a lot of money. I've done it for you. I've given you a lot of cash. Everything is all good. I can't give you this kind of money knowing that this is the more likely the production I'm going to get from you over the course of the next 5 or 6 years.
1: Well, here's where I bring my Chicago, Indiana, Arlington Heights conversation into it. The Chiefs' new stadium is supposed to open in time for 2031. Did this come with a little notice about getting your season ticket deposit in, getting your seat licensing and all of that together? Because that's kind of where we're headed with this. And obviously, you keep expecting the salary cap to be augmented. We're seeing it go up $20 to $30 million a year. So the full anticipation of that is certainly a reality that the NFL is going. And when the Chiefs are going and metering out the good, the bad, the ugly of all of these situations that you're looking at, well, we want Patrick Mahomes. He's going to finish here. We get it done now. It's a nice little boon for us. It's also a signal of, hey, he's healthy and ready to go. Curiosity, though, I mean, his numbers, the last couple of years, you were able to win fairly consistently, right? Not to the same level of dominance, and certainly not the pinball numbers, but you kept winning. You're winning the division, and now you bring in a running back, right? You're actually going to pay one guy to really do most of the damage, which you have not done. It's normally been an amalgam of draft picks and cast-offs that you've tried to cobble together. So it's not like he's going to go back to necessarily pinball numbers, but it is just that curiosity of how much of that new stadium and just continuity and selling that is part of the backdrop to this. It's like everything else is going to change, but we got our guy.
0: Yeah, he's
1: had a great run, and we're going to do some more. But really, he's been
0: you make
1: great
0: those
1: for
0: phone
1: us.
0: Calls. You get those people to commit to those season tickets now.
1: We need it now, man. Get those deposits
0: sure
1: in, baby.
0: You make sure they have. I mean, look, it's not that I'm against extending Patrick Mahomes. Not that I'm against extending clear. And when he's the guy setting the bar for what quarterback's getting paid, sure, I kind of get it, but for the Chiefs, like, how is that going to age, man? I mean, how many more years of 25, 27 touchdowns in a season are you going to be able to say, oh, yeah, well, this is working great? How long until it's, boy, Mahomes' contract is killing us, man. this contract is absolutely killing us here.
1: Well, as long as they don't

0: redo it and keep bumping it up based on the rate of inflation or your salary cap. That's it. We're not doing it again. We're not doing it. Because remember when he signed that contract a few years ago, it was eye-popping, right? I mean, that was a pretty crazy number. We were looking at nearly an average value, what was it, 50 a year to get towards that half a billion, and everybody doing a lot of hand-wringing. And then you watch the economics of the NFL and the quarterback position. It wasn't quite so egregious. At least he's done something to say, hey, he's earned the $50 to $60 million. I'm not going to take the same jabs at Trevor Lawrence like he did, but go down the list of average annual value of contracts. There are plenty of guys who haven't done a damn thing that are floating around in the $50 million range on the wish and the hope that they do break through, or that inspires great confidence with a great checking account.
1: We have great confidence right now in Monsi Bolaños, who's going to tell us what's trending right now in the wide world of sports, where I wouldn't say things are getting really interesting in Madison Square Garden, but they haven't gotten worse for the Knicks in the last few minutes. Monsi.
2: No, they haven't gotten worse. And I think because of what's happening with the Knicks, you just want to be a hater on Patrick Mahomes. I think that you're just mad about that situation, so you're taking it out on Mahomes. What do you mean you can't pay him for what he's done? What do you mean, Jason?
0: Well, I do agree with that. I mean, by give him a piece of land when he's done.
2: But that doesn't work. That doesn't work. And why would you want your star quarterback to be in this situation or unhappy or this be a topic of conversation? It sucks, but like, he's Patrick Mahomes and you would not be where you are without him.
1: Yeah, sure. But he's already done that. I've paid you. You've done great and everything is awesome.
2: Uh-huh.
0: Generally, just because you do a great job at something doesn't mean
2: that's their guy. And that's the thing. It's like now you're paying for the relationship and what we've built with the kingdom that is Chiefs dynasty. Like, that's what you're paying him for. I don't think there was another option. I feel like that's their guy. That's their guy, and they're going to keep going with him, and they obviously think he can still do it. I don't know if the New York Knicks can still do it, but they definitely have the most comebacks for me to not completely rule them out of this game. They have outscored the Spurs in third quarter, 18-9. San Antonio is up right now, 85-67, with less than 4 minutes to go in the third quarter. But in the first half, it really was all San Antonio, who is still shooting 51% from the field, but they were shooting high 60s in the first half. New York is shooting 40% from the field. Jalen Brunson doing what he can with 24 points. OG Anunoby, 22 points. When it comes to San Antonio, the leading scorer is Victor Wembanyama. He's got 19 points to go along with 8 rebounds. In Major League Baseball, a couple games going on. The Twins lead the Tigers in Detroit right now, 6-3. Bottom of the eighth inning about to start in Detroit. Rangers and Royals are tied at 4, top of the ninth there. Cubs lead the Rockies in Colorado, 1-0, bottom of the seventh. Brewers over the A's, 3-0, bottom of the sixth. While the Angels are up on the Astros, 1-0, top of the fifth inning. The Dodgers were up, but the Pirates came all the way back to defeat the Dodgers at home, 9-8. Phillies outscored the Blue Jays, 7-4. Kyle Schwarber with his 24th home run of the season. Cardinals defeated the Mets in New York, 9-2, and the White Sox just held on to take down the Braves at home 2-1. Orioles outscored the Mariners 7-2. Jackson Holliday with a grand slam. Bryce Eldridge with a grand slam as the Giants walked it off against the Nationals 11-10. And Fernando Tatis Jr. walked it off for the Padres with a home run as San Diego beat Cincinnati 5-4. Other NFL news, besides Patrick Mahomes getting paid, Colts wide receiver Alec Pierce could miss parts of training camp and maybe more as he continues to rehab from offseason ankle surgery in March. And Green Bay Packers tight end Tucker Kraft says that he's going to play in week one against Minnesota as he tries to return from a torn ACL. Back to you guys.
1: Thanks a bunch, Monty.
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1: 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The crown is yours. A 17-point lead right now for the Spurs. 3 minutes to go in the third quarter. The Knicks have basically cut the lead in half, but still a long way to go. Dylan Harper with a really sweet turnaround jumper to push the Spurs lead back out to 17. So we have more on this game coming up next, as well as another big story out of the NBA, because you knew we were only a few days away from LeBron James saying, wait a minute, people haven't talked about me enough. I got to make headlines during the NBA Finals. He's done that. That's next. Fox Sports Radio.
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11: Yeah.
2: Coming down to the end of the third quarter. And a near 30-point Spurs lead is down to 15. OG Anunoby with a big bucket. It's a 90-75 lead for the Spurs right now with 30 seconds to go in the third quarter. Garden starting to come alive, but a long way to go here in the fourth for the Knicks if they're going to come back and turn this into something. But coming out of second half, we talked about the flagrant that Wemby got, and it seemed like it's been a different Knicks team since that moment. But, you know, you can only get down 30 before you realize, okay, maybe that's a little bit too much to try to come back. But it is a 15-point lead right now, 33 seconds left to go in the third quarter. We have a fourth. At least the fourth quarter, the beginning of the fourth quarter, Mike Harmon, people will tune in.
11: Yeah, I mean, you're still
2: at least there's going to be that. Hey, well, the Knicks cut it to 15. Oh, I can tune back in and watch. Okay, that's great. We'll do that.
11: I mean, you're still hoping for some level of chaos to unfold. Either they continue this crazy-ass comeback, or it starts to go south, and the Knicks empty the bench, and then Wemby has to sprint to the Spurs bench as fast as he can.
2: Yeah.
11: Because you'll be trying to figure out which guy did they, you know, order the code red. Which guy's the enforcer?
2: But before we get back to that, we're going to bring you the play of the day. And the play of the day, of course, is brought to you by TireRack.com. 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Well, we head to Major League Baseball for a finish that, well, hey, if the Knicks can draw inspiration from any game today, it was the Nationals and the Giants. The Nationals led the Giants after 7.5 innings, 9-1. Well, Giants got 5 in the eighth. Okay, it's 9-6. Made it interesting. Nationals got a run in the ninth to make it 10-6. Okay, fine, 10-6. Hey, great last inning here. And then the Giants walk it off thanks to this home run.
12: Bases loaded, nobody out. The pitch. Swing. There's a high drive down the right field line, deep into the corner. It's a grand slam! I can't believe it! The 21-year-old Eldridge has electrified Oracle Park. It's a game-ending grand slam!
2: Giants radio on the call. Bryce Eldridge, a grand slam. Make it 5 in the eighth for the Giants, and then 5 more in the ninth. To win this game 11-10, just absolutely outstanding. I mean, look, and I'm looking at this and going, okay, like 9-1 in the eighth, is that like being down by 28 at halftime? Like, what's, is that the same? How does that relate, Mike Harmon? How can I relate this Giants comeback to the Knicks? Can I do it?
11: Well, since Frostburg's not here to throw pens, knives, or anything else at me, look at what happened with the Dodgers. They had a huge lead on the woeful Pirates and gave it up. So, I mean, miracles do happen.
2: Yeah.
11: Well, Ohtani robbed of a home run earlier, eventually hits a home run, gives up three runs in his 6 2/3 innings pitch. But, you know, you always got to, you know, hope, keep hope alive, right? We do it all the time. We use the Shawshank for better or for worse. This time we'll actually use it for the better. For you, there's still 12 minutes of basketball. For Eldridge,

0: 21 years old. He'll turn 22 in October, hitting about 300, and a big fly there. The Giants looking for any signs of life and hope for a future. There's your guy.
1: Yep. So, again, congratulations to the Giants. Huge come from behind. Just, you know, try to get, you know, Giants, the baseball Giants used to play in New York a long time ago.
0: Wow,
1: New York Giants, New York Knicks. Maybe, maybe.
0: You want to use the little Giants?
1: No, no, no. I found out that the Giants actually had guys in the lineup today named Brunson and Towns and Anunoby. I don't know if you know that or not.
0: Oh,
1: they had three,
0: okay,
1: four, five for them today. Yeah.
0: Yeah. Well, I mean, the New York Giants have like 15 people on that call sheet of celebrities.
1: Yeah.
0: There at the Garden today.
1: Yeah.
0: You know, yesterday I also got, we got a bonus play of the day because, you know, call up, walk off home run, White Sox now in first place after beating the Braves today. So when he said, hey, we go to Major League Baseball, I'm like, it's all about me. It's like, and then you play the Giants.
1: Well, I mean, well, look, there's, it's great. You guys have been a great story,
0: it's
1: man.
0: Great, yeah.
1: You guys have been a great story. But that's a pretty good walk-off.
0: No, that's fantastic.
1: Sure. I mean, come on, man. Don't you want to be, when's the next time we're going to get to play a Giants highlight? Frostburg's driving in right now. Get rid of that play from the system. We're not playing a San Francisco Giants highlight ever again.
0: No, it's fair.
1: We're not doing it.
0: Scrub it.
1: Oh, so again, headed to the fourth quarter, Madison Square Garden, a 15-point lead for the Spurs. But we'll have more on this game. But coming up next, as we talked about, LeBron James, the interview he has done that has come out, which he talks about himself being the GOAT. He talks about how long he's going to continue to play in the NBA. Very on brand for LeBron James to say, hey, the NBA Finals is going on without me. I'm going to say some things. We break that down coming up next right here. Jason Smith, Mike Harmon, this is Fox Sports Radio.
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1: Game 4 of the NBA Finals continues, and the Knicks were down by as many as 29. They're trying to make a comeback, still down 17, as the Spurs are up right now 92-75 with about 10 minutes to go in the game. Victor Wembanyama leading the way with a double-double for San Antonio. He's got 19 points and 11 rebounds. Jalen Brunson, the leading scorer of the game, he's got 27 points. OG Anunoby, 25 points for the Knicks, who do lead the series 2-1. In Major League Baseball, it's the Twins who lead the Tigers in Detroit right now, 6-3, bottom of the ninth inning. The Rangers and the Royals are at the top of the 10th inning. Texas just took the lead. It's 5-4. They also have the bases loaded, and they still have two outs to go. Cubs are up on the Rockies in Colorado, 1-0, bottom of the 8th. Angels lead the Astros 2-1, bottom of the 6th. The White Sox held on 2-1 against the Braves. Chicago is now in first place in the AL Central. I'm Monty Bolaños.
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4: 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Well, beginning of the fourth quarter, the Spurs with a 93-75 lead over the Knicks. The Knicks had a couple of chances to cut this lead to 13, even 12. They missed a couple of easy threes, and Mitchell Robinson misses a dunk that was really unopposed. Down the other end, the Spurs get in for a bucket, and now breathing a little bit easier now. A 93-75 lead with Wemby going to the free throw line for a couple of shots for the Spurs right now. So the Knicks had come back. It would have been a big deal, but in this last couple of minutes, now the Spurs have kind of righted the ship a little bit.
6: Some juice, some opportunity now trying to feed Wembanyama on those offensive sets back into the low post, trying to lob over the top. He's playing volleyball with himself, almost like you could give him Angel Reese knee bounds on a couple of those. I think they would count.
4: But sure.
6: But yeah,
4: sure.
6: A couple of just wild 3-point shots. Like, all right, I get it. You've got a big deficit to make up. Those are still terrible shots, right? Catch and release, like you were Philip Seymour Hoffman yelling, "Rain Man!" Like, no, it's a bad shot, man. Get a better shot.
4: It has been a rough last couple of minutes after the Knicks had come back to cut this lead. Now it's a 20-point lead for the Spurs with 9 minutes left to go. So that's why, I mean, you can still most of the fourth quarter go. Still have 9 minutes to go. But, like, you know, that's why when you say, all right, look, you see the runs this Knicks team can make, because the Knicks have made a real big cottage industry of being able to get down big and come back. There's only so much, man. I mean, like, I think we're seeing now, okay, 29 might be a little bit too much. 20, okay. 29, a little bit too much. Try to come back and expect to make this into a game.
6: Well, you know, you keep trying to lull them to sleep. Sometimes you got to wake up earlier too, right? I mean, can't keep hitting snooze and think that, all right, we got a little more juice. All right, we're going to be that much better over the course of the day. No, it's eventually you got to get your ass out of bed and go to work. Spurs with the early first quarter and that spurt ability. Again, we can talk about the early officiating, but you keep burying yourself with the Knicks. You're not going to come back every time. Eventually the well runs out.
4: I mean, look, and that's the one thing I could tell you about this series that's a little bit different from the officiating from different parts, is that this game and really this series has kind of been the same thing. The Knicks with a bucket to cut it to 15. Mitch Johnson gets a timeout. Is that every game of this series so far, the Spurs have been the better team out of the gate. Mm-hmm. They have been more focused. They have been the better team as far as their execution has gone, where the Knicks still take a few minutes to get into every game. And you can only do that so often. Yes, it's the NBA, and 10-point leads and 12-point leads come and go, and I understand that. But you can only do that so often before you realize, oh, man, we're really just killing ourselves, right?

0: Because, again, four games now, the first four games, Spurs have had a double-digit lead at half, you know, at the end of the first quarter. And not only that, the Spurs have gotten out to a big lead in the first couple of minutes of every game. Now, tonight, you want to point to the Cat situation, and yeah, that had a lot to do with it, but the Spurs were still making their shots. You know, that didn't change. So, I mean, at some point, Mike Brown's got to get the, because the Knicks just aren't ready for the beginning of every single game. And at some point, you got to be ready for the beginning of a game.
1: Well, what's been laughable, though, is, you know, going back into game three and the start of this one, it's like, well, there were a lot of these external factors. We put up a social yesterday to stop with the damn excuse making. All right, you had to get to this to the arena a little bit earlier. Okay, both teams had to get to the arena. Yes, it takes your normal processes, procedures, and routines out, but both teams affected. I'd been hearing everything before game one, before game two. It's like eventually the tired legs of the Spurs were going to fail them, right? Because they played all these games. And then in the first quarter, someone's got to give the Knicks smelling salts when they have to go to the bench for an early timeout because they're getting run out of the gym, like just time and time again. And those first two games played pretty even, right? The lack of, to use the Bret Hart, lack of excellence of execution down late. Knicks with the big closeout in game one. And then we have the Wembanyama turnover game two that fells what might have been an interesting little finish there. Still got the shot, still got the look at the ball got back in after Brunson missed one of two. But the slow starts each and every game, like, okay, we're pacing. We're coming off the pace. What is this, horse racing? He breaks late. Everybody knows this. Eventually the clock runs out. Like, or you get into the situation like you do today. Hot shooting team, and you can't say that it was even padded with, all right, stoppage of play because the Spurs were having a conga line to the free throw line. Like, you don't even have that to you know, in the larger narrative of things. But for the Knicks, the lack of urgency on your home court, right? You went and got those two games. More even, in my opinion, than I think a lot of folks, like, all right, it was the inevitable crowning. But you're back at home. You've got the juice. You've got Jimmy Fallon there. You've got Kirk Herbstreit, who weathered to go outside without Ben, or whatever his current dog's name is. It's Ben now, right? Yeah, I mean, he's not there. He showed up for you, and that's the effort you give him? Terrible.
0: So we'll have more on this game coming up again. Timeout on the floor, back to a 15-point lead for the Spurs, but clock is ticking under 9 minutes to go in this. Now, meanwhile, outside of the NBA, it wouldn't be an NBA Finals if LeBron James didn't decide, hey, wait a minute, people aren't paying enough attention to me, I'm going to come out and say something. I need something. I need to make sure people are talking about me. In a big interview he has done with Time Magazine, that some of the snippets are hitting us now, big profile published on Monday. You know, LeBron James is telling people about certain things about his career and everything going on. Again, it wouldn't be a Finals without LeBron James mm-hmm. talking about what, you know, hey, it's me time now for the NBA. The GOAT debate surrounding him and Michael Jordan, he says, quote, I'm not taking nobody over me. There's no question. I know he goes on to say, I think Michael Jordan would say the same thing. Kobe, rest his soul, would say the same thing. Bird and Shaq, Wilt, Kareem, they would all say the same thing. They would take themselves. So, okay, so far, all right, I get it. I'm taking myself. You're saying all us great, your message is all of us great players have a belief in ourselves and we would pick ourselves as greatest of all time. I get that. But then he finishes by saying, if there's a GM and he's eyeballing all of us on a baseline with the number one pick, it's going to be hard not to take me, champ. So, so first of all, I love how I love the champ line in
1: that's
0: there.
1: Good.
0: Like, that's great. Like, I love the champ. Hey, you're taking me, champ.
1: This call him is buddy so, or big guy or chief. Why don't you get one of those in while you're at it?
0: You're taking me, champ. Like, this is the most on-brand thing for LeBron, where I'm going to try to get some attention on me when it shouldn't be on me and it should be on the NBA Finals. And I'm going to find a way to talk about myself and make it a polarizing conversation. It'd be hard to not take me, champ. Well, he is the desperation that LeBron has had, and I don't understand why, because the limelight was handed to him. It was handed to him from when he was walking into the league, right? He had the limelight, he had everything. But the desperation that he has to keep it is just stunning.

0: for a guy that doesn't need, has never needed to do anything other than play, right? Hey, you go out, you play, you show us a, you're a guy none of us have ever seen. You're in the GOAT debate, whether it's you or Jordan. It's going to be a discussion that's never really going to be settled, right? And that's the best part of this debate with Jordan. What's more important? Jordan going 6 for 6, LeBron getting to 25 finals and winning 3 of them. You know, what's it going to be? Winning 4 of them. And it's a great debate, but the fact that LeBron is just, man, he's so much, I need the limelight, I need the attention, and I need the validation. Like, dude, you've seen what you've accomplished in your career, and still, no, I got to make sure to tell everybody how good I am. I've never seen an athlete, I mean, you're seeing more athletes now be more comfortable talking about themselves, and maybe this is LeBron, part of the LeBron effect come the last 20 years. Hey, I'm comfortable talking about myself and how great I am. But someone at this kind of level for LeBron, where you're saying, hey, in my 50-plus years of watching basketball, there's two guys at the top, and it's Michael and LeBron. And no matter what, that's what everybody's going to tell you. It's these two guys. The fact that he still needs to go out and tell you about it is, again, it's so on brand for him, but it's so unnecessary, and he can't help himself.
1: Likes to run around with that megaphone and tell you. And look, anybody that's been privy to watching these two guys play has been around. You're in one camp or the other. There's not a whole lot that's going to change your mind, right? They're not going to invent a new analytical tool or statistic that's suddenly going to sway your opinion. You are where you're at. In that, there's plenty of sycophants. There's plenty of guys on his own payroll that go out and do every podcast and shout from the rooftop in his defense every time you can. And maybe LeBron's just that guy that's the bridge between the last generation. Not that they wouldn't tell you or show you or however you go back to some of those interviews and conversations that Jordan used to have, which were kind of obvious, kind of nods and winks of, you know how this works. Kind of things, but maybe LeBron's that guy that's the bridge to where we're at now with a lot of athletes that talk about, you know, the mental highs and lows and champion for themselves at every turn, right? The old adage of, well, if I don't speak up for myself, who will? In this kind of debate, I think you just kind of shrug and, you know, let the world do what it does. But if they keep handing you the microphone and keep goading you into, come on, give us a little something, you're gonna take the bait, because it allows you to free up and talk about everything else you want to get off your chest. Wide range pieces. I'd like to know what the actual back and forth and full conversation was that led us to that answer, though. Because he started, how many guys did he name? 7? 8
0: yeah,
1: guys?
0: Yeah.
1: He'll do
0: yeah.
1: it. Oh, and he'll
0: yeah.
1: do it.
0: Oh, yeah.
1: Oh, yeah, don't forget about him. He'd do that, too.
0: Yeah. So again, LeBron decided, hey, I'm going to take some attention away from everything because this is who I am. It's what I do. Now, he also talked about playing, what he knows his playing days are done, and that's something we'll get to coming up in a few minutes. However, things have gone from, well, maybe it's not a blowout, to things could be getting interesting, to things are starting to get a little interesting at Madison Square Garden. The Knicks have cut the Spurs' lead to 11. It is a 99-88 lead, still 6.5 minutes left to go. A big couple of hoops in a row by OG Anunoby. Hits a couple of threes. Karl Anthony Towns with a big bucket. So a 99-88 lead for the Spurs over the Knicks. Still 6.5 minutes left to go in the fourth quarter. Here come the Knicks. Like, again, I'm watching this and I'm looking at it. You know, one way is, okay, yeah, this maybe not. But, like, this would be some kind of comeback. But I don't know. Maybe I need to keep treating it like this, Mike Harmon, where I'm like, I can't believe it's actually going to happen. I can't believe it's going to happen. But I don't know, man. You cut it to 11 with 6 minutes left to go. All of a sudden, we got a game.
1: Just like you can't let people play and just hang out for a quarter. You can't also say that we're running into Little League sports where there's a running clock. And that's what the Spurs have done. Suddenly, all of that operational efficiency and effectiveness has gone out the window. Now, you knew the shooting would average out a little bit. You're not going to stay as hot as you were in the first half. But settling for bad shots, Knicks bringing more intensity, and suddenly the Spurs looking like that team at the back end of game one, or Wembanyama throwing the ball off Castle's back. Like, go back and play basketball. You did it brilliantly for 3.5 quarters.
0: So we may have something coming down the stretch. It is now a single-digit lead for the Spurs. 2 free throws from Jalen.

0: Brunson. MSG is alive. 99-90 is the lead. Coming up next, are we continuing to talk about one of the greatest comebacks in the history of the NBA? Are the Spurs taking control and turn into a 2-2 series on the way back to San Antonio? Keep it here. Kind of feels like the show's just getting started. Jason and Mike, it's a 7-point lead now. Fox Sports Radio.
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0: show, the Jason Smith Show with Mike Harmon. The Spurs lead had vanished. All of a sudden, things are really interesting in Madison Square Garden. A 29-point lead in the second half is a point for San Antonio with 2 minutes left to go. Jalen Brunson hits a three to cut it to 104-103. Josh Hart intercepts a pass. He goes in for a breakaway layup, and probably because he feels Steph Castle running behind him, he's going up, but Steph Castle is 3 feet behind him. This is going to be a dunk or a layup, and the Knicks have the lead, and he just kind of lets the ball go near the rim, and it bounces off the rim in and out, and so there are no points on that possession for the Knicks. However, Wemby just got fouled, missed both free throws. So now you talk about one missed dunk and then two missed free throws by Wemby. So the Knicks have the basketball now with a minute and a half left to go, down a point. It was a 29-point deficit they were facing, and now they could be on the cusp of taking the lead. And Jalen Brunson gives them the lead at 105-104. The comeback is here. Madison Square Garden, I can't believe people aren't running on the court right now. It's absolute insanity.
1: Your bench is ready to.
0: Lead of the game. Now, everybody, you kidding? Ben Stiller's ready to run on the court here. 105-104 with a minute plus left to go in the game. And it was a 29-point lead for the San Antonio Spurs. And that's going to be an offensive foul call or an out-of-bounds
1: call. He's out of bounds.
0: Yeah. He's out of bounds, but they're going to look at it because I think the Knicks want the foul call, but the out of bounds would preclude the foul. Steph Castle dribbling on the baseline stepped out of bounds, so that's going to give the ball back to the Knicks. He then put out a big elbow into Josh Hart that the Knicks want a foul call on. However, they're getting the ball out of bounds because Steph Castle stepped out of bounds. That's going to predate that. So now the Knicks have the ball up one with less than a minute left to go. This is absolute chaos and bedlam. And a comeback that started for the Knicks in the third quarter when the Spurs were up 29 and Victor Wembanyama gets called for an offensive foul or gets called for a flagrant foul. And the Knicks comeback started there. All right. This was a Wemby flagrant foul, an elbow on Karl-Anthony Towns. That What did it rise to the level of a flagrant? You can debate that, but clearly what Wemby had gotten away with, maybe the officials felt, well, you know, we put Karl-Anthony Towns on the bench for the first half, basically, and gave the first half to the Spurs. Yeah, we'll give Wemby the flagrant. Since that flagrant foul, the New York Knicks have out, I can't do the math, but it was 81, because I'm so insane right now. It was 81-52, and now it's 105-104, the Knicks with the lead. It is the Spurs scoring 23 points. The Knicks run is 53-23 since the Karl-Anthony Towns flagrant foul on Wemby. A 53-23 run by the Knicks. I don't know what to say, Mike Harmon. I don't know what to say. I'm going to start drinking. I've never done that, but I'm going to start drinking tonight. I really think this might be the night where I do it.
1: Well, I mean, look, the video camera's on. It'll be a fun watch you turn into. I don't even know where you're at this point from a mental standpoint. I want to go back to that Josh Hart little out-of-bounds play. That was a more egregious hooking of a guy's arm by Josh Hart in that corner than anything that happened on the second foul that was eventually given to Karl-Anthony Towns in the first half. And so the frustration of, hey, get off me, was really what transpired after the out-of-bounds play. But we talk about a tale of two games at once, as well as the Spurs play. This has been an absolute meltdown and a travesty of watching just the consistency and effort that they showed. And again, giving the first

0: half to the Knicks. I think you went a little fan there. They didn't give the half. Your team then gave it away after he got to the bench. We're still playing basketball. But for the Spurs here, they've watched the Knicks be the aggressor, saying there's still plenty of time on the clock and playing to win as opposed to the Spurs playing just thinking they can ride out the good vibes of a first half. And the Knicks have been the aggressor the entire way through. That flagrant foul that got called on Wembanyama all that time ago, he's settled for jump shots. He's made a couple, but the offensive set and continuity of that first half is long in the rearview mirror as the Knicks look to try to close this thing out.
1: I mean, a 53-23 run since the Wemby flagrant. 53-23 is the run since the flagrant, right? There's games where at that point you would think middle of third quarter, we're down 29. It's just going to be bench guys extraordinaire, right? We're going to sit here and we're not going to try to do this. We're going to save our guys for game five on Saturday, you know, get some extra rest. But instead, the Knicks decided, hey, yeah, we're just going to continue to come back. We're going to continue to keep playing. And that's something they didn't do in the first half, right? What did I say about them in the first half? When Cat went to the bench with those two fouls in the first 3 minutes of the game, which was ridiculously bad, the Knicks let that affect them. They let that affect them with, oh, man, now we don't know what to do. We feel sorry for ourselves. And the Spurs got out to a big run. Now, when I would expect them to say, okay, let's just kind of put this away and get ready for game five. No, now we're going to start to come back. So when I thought they would come back and suck it up, they didn't. And when I thought they would quit and say, let's get ready for Saturday, then they decide to come back. So that's where we're at.
0: The Spurs with just seven makes in the second half. You want to go down that road. Some free throws mixed therein, but you look at the shot chart, just three makes from beyond the arc with an awful lot of empty circles along the way and some bad possessions mixed therein, but give the Knicks all the credit in the world. If it does go down as it stands with a 1-point Spurs lead after that valiant comeback, you still look back and go, hey, that first half was ridiculous. But at least the crowd got excited for a while. I mean, that's been fun to watch because every celebrity has now been name-checked, and Taylor Swift's been shown more now than on any Chiefs game of the last 3 years.
1: 106-105, Spurs with the lead. De'Aaron Fox misses a pull-up jumper, and Steph Castle swoops in for the offensive rebound, which, come on, guys, the ball's not just going to go to you. The Knicks foul, Josh Hart commits the foul. Castle hits both free throws. It's a 106-105 lead right now for the Spurs. Timeout on the floor with 30 seconds left to go. I don't know how to describe this game. I really don't. This is one of those games where you could do an entire 30 for 30 just on this game. Game four of the NBA of the 2026. Look at me. It's like 40 years ago. The 2026 NBA Finals. There's been 17 different stories in this game. I mean, sure. It feels like the officials and what they did at the beginning of the game, that was like three games ago. And instead, it's been the Knicks refusing to die and coming back here. Again, still a ways to go. You got 30 seconds to go in a 1-point game. Spurs have retaken the lead. But I don't know, man, really. I might start drinking on the air. I really might. This might be the night where I say, you know, I just got to go right to the hard stuff. You want some non-alcoholic. No, right to the hard stuff. That's kind of
0: like, where's my bourbon?
1: Yeah, that's where I got to go.
0: Well, right, I mean, look, it's near midnight on the East Coast. I mean, nobody would blame you. After what you watched in the first half,
1: yeah,
0: I wouldn't have blamed you. Yeah, and after watching the comeback in the second half, I sure as hell wouldn't blame you.
1: So right now, there are 5.7 seconds left in the fourth quarter. It is still a 106-105 lead for the Spurs. Timeout on the floor. The Knicks have the basketball with just under 6 seconds left to go. The Knicks missed a shot. Spurs went down for a layup. They missed. Jose Alvarado got the ball. The Knicks got the ball across half court. Now is a timeout on the floor. 5.7 seconds left. The Knicks are down by a point. So we're either going to get some final second heroics by the Knicks, or the Spurs are going to absolutely escape and go back to San Antonio with this series now tied at 2 apiece. I mean, this last few
0: seconds, it's insane.
1: That last sequence is the game in

0: nutshell right there, right? Like, the Knicks get a bad offensive possession and a bad shot. The Spurs go down with a chance for a layup that can, you know, not quite clinch the game, but give them a three-point lead. They miss, and the Knicks get the ball across the half court.
1: On an Obi's block is absurd.
0: I know. I don't know what to say. I don't even really drink. I can't tell you the last time I had a beer. I might start tonight.
1: I've had
0: maybe
1: three in the last 6 months. I want to drink after watching this. I mean, I got some great coffee. I mean, we got some bougie coffee sent our way. But watching this, just every possession, like, did I see what I thought? Right? And every block we're looking for, all right, how much contact is there? Are we going to get a late whistle because the ball didn't go in? All of that. And I hate that after three and a half, now nearly four full games, we're still at that point, though, Jason.
0: Yeah.
1: Waiting for, all right, how is this one going to be adjudicated? What kind of chaos are we going to see?
0: Yeah. I mean, this has been a yeah, – and look, you had a Jose Alvarado close to a backcourt violation.
1: Yeah,
0: you know,
1: no,
0: on the final
1: they just
0: possession.
1: Did the slow-mo on Woo! That.
0: Man,
1: wow.
0: I mean, like, he didn't, but it was really close because his body was across. The ball was behind.
1: Yeah.
0: But they did call the foul. So, again, it's a 106-105 lead for the Spurs. 5.7 seconds left. Knicks will be inbounding the ball. It's going to be Anunoby throwing it in from just inside half court. Again, the Knicks need a bucket. If they get it here, Madison Square Garden will explode. And
1: three,
0: if it doesn't.
1: Two.
0: Then we are going to see OG Anunoby. Oh, my goodness. OG Anunoby. Timeout, Spurs. Oh, my God. What just happened? Jalen Brunson takes a far three. It bounces off the back of the rim, flying in like Jordan in his heyday. Anunoby with the follow jam. Anne Hathaway, I love you. It's a 107-106 lead. 1.2 seconds left to go. Latrell Sprewell can't even believe what happened. I can't believe what just happened. It looked like that was the game. It was going to be a long rebound. The game was over. But OG inbounds the ball to Brunson. Brunson goes in. Off the front of the rim, and OG tips it in, runs through Wemby, through Castle.
1: No. Hey,
0: everybody.
1: Wemby's not there.
0: Woo!
1: Wemby was out
0: Woo!
1: Guarding Brunson. Don't put that on
0: Woof!
1: Him.
0: Woof! Wemby was standing. He's standing in the paint, Mike Harmon.
1: He's standing
0: in the paint.
1: Just getting into the paint as Anunoby's flying in.
0: It only takes him a second. He still flew by him. I mean, not that way. He still flew by Wemby. He flew by Duncan. He flew by Robinson. He flew by Ginobili. He flew by Tony Parker. He flew by everybody.
1: Is that OG AI Tony Parker that we saw the other day? I mean, he's hanging out with Evil Longoria again. This is the most insane thing.
0: Standing around and
1: watching, and Anunoby flies in, gets the tap in, and the incredulity. I love the little shot of all the ex-Knicks looking around going, what the hell?
0: It's like if
1: Patrick could have played 99, we might have had one of those. No,
0: I can't get over that. I mean, it's a far three, and Brunson is doubled on this. But, you know, hey, Knicks live and die by Jalen Brunson. So it's a shot, the front of the rim, and Anunoby flies in and just gets a – it doesn't even look like it was a clean tip. It looks like he gets a little bit of it going up, and it goes in. The Spurs on the inbound – fumble the ball away.
1: Bam.
0: Knicks win. Oh, my God. The Knicks have won. I feel like Bob Uecker. Oh, my God. The Indians win it. The Knicks.

0: start screaming again.
1: No, no, no. Just let
2: I'm
1: her
2: watching fi- you on the monitor.
1: Just let Alicia Keys finish. There we go. Just let Alicia Keys finish.
2: I don't know if it's Shred
3: or Cheer. We won the finals. We burned the city down.
0: A famous step closer to making that man's dream come true.
1: Oh. But let me just say this, because, you know, hey, thank you. Drive safely.
0: Don't be that guy. No, no, no, no, no. Again, you were getting ready to trade everybody at halftime for their lack of effort, lack of professionalism, and just failing. It's somewhere in that halftime speech. Who walked in? Who was the did they go and just play the speech from Miracle? Did they find something from Nick Nolte when he was going after Happy at the end of Blue Chips? I mean, I don't know. What was the thing to spur them on? No pun intended.
1: I mean, this is I can't get over what what's the Jack Buck line? I don't believe what I just saw. Look, you can see me on the video. My hands are shaking right now.
0: No, you're twitching. I mean, you're generally kind of
1: shaking right now.
0: Towards the end of a night, caffeine has kicked in.
1: Oh my!
0: Right
1: goodness.
0: Now, it's weird.
1: I can't get over this. I cannot get over this. Final play. The Spurs inbound and they get it in. They get it into just outside the key, but it's not a clean catch. I mean, I don't know if the Spurs are looking for a foul call in that situation. I don't know that you're going to get it facing away from the basket. They haven't shown the replay yet, but they never got the ball. They never were able to really pick it up. And now the interview is going on the court in New York. They're talking. Look, Calipari is hugging Karl Anthony Towns
0: Coach
1: right now.
0: Like, there. Hey, trust the process. Come here. We make billionaires out of the guys that come through my programs.
1: If I could be anywhere in the world in my life in sports, I would be on the court of Madison Square Garden right now. I never have to go anywhere else. I just need to be there. I mean, really, this OG Anunoby shot, this OG Anunoby follow is just legendary. It's a legendary NBA play. That's how this is going to go down.
0: But he comes Brunson in uncontested.
1: Smith, he does. Well,
0: like
1: remember,
0: it's
1: he
0: a
1: was
0: full
1: in,
0: launching
1: right.
0: ramp.
1: Because he was inbounding the ball. So, of course, when that happens, Brunson's going to get that. When you double Brunson, someone's going to be open. So, of course, the inbounder is going to be the guy that's not covered, which is going to allow him a clear run to the
0: hoop.
1: But that's
0: a full 5 seconds, Jason.
1: Yeah.
0: Right? That nobody is looking or making sure to body out at all and are just watching? Ball watching. Terrible.
1: Oh, let's hear it. We have it. Let's hear it, Alex Teichert. Let's hear the most famous play in Knicks history.
4: 5.7 left. No timeouts remaining. Anunoby is handed the ball. Finds Brunson at midcourt. Launches a straight on three. Missed it short. Tip by Anunoby. He put it in. Anunoby put it in. The Knicks take the lead with 1.2 to go. Anunoby
5: out of
4: nowhere.
1: Hey.
0: Is she better with Taylor Swift being courtside now?
1: Knicks Radio Network on the call. I mean it. There is so much to get to from this game. The Knicks win it 107-106. Monsieur Bolaños has the details on this and whatever else minor things happen tonight in sports besides this with what's trending right now. Monsieur.
6: What the heck just happened, Jason? What the heck? Yelling up and down the hallways over here. You have no idea. I don't even know. I can't believe what I just saw. I can't believe what I just saw in my Jalen Brunson shirt, Jason.
1: Oh.
6: I was yelling when he took that deep three. What are you doing? And then Anunoby said, hold on, I'm here. Let me continue my game because he was on a roll, was a big part of the reason the Knicks were able to come back from 29 because Anunoby did hit 7 threes in the win. New York was down 29 in the third quarter, 27 at the half, and they just slowly chipped away. Obviously putting the Spurs on edge. They won it 107-106. I don't know what I just saw. Like, I can't believe it. But Anunoby with that putback that gave New York the lead ended with 33 points, 4 rebounds. Jalen Brunson, 36 points and 7 assists. Victor Wembanyama went cold in the second half. He did end with a double-double, 24 points and 13 rebounds in this game. Really, a Spurs win. My entire timeline at halftime was a bunch of Knicks fans really upset at how the officiating had gone in the first half and just saying that this game was over, all this stuff.

0: If anybody stopped watching the game, idiots. Idiots. Because the Knicks, who do this? Who do this? This is what they do. They come back. They come back. The only time I'm ever going to not expect the Knicks to come back is if they're down by 50. But if they're down by like 30, 35, 40, I'm going to anticipate them coming back.
1: But in the first half, maybe. First half, 50 might be doable. Second half, maybe a little bit too much.
0: You're right. That's right. You're right. You're right. You're right. When you're right, you're right. But going 15 down into the fourth quarter, that's how it was in the fourth. Like, unreal. Is there anything else to mention? What do you want to know? What else is going on?
1: I don't know.
0: I want to know the numbers to this game, but an average of 23.8 million viewers watched Game 3 of the NBA Finals on Monday night. It's the most for a Game 3 in the NBA Finals since 1998. So we'll see how this one ends up. We'll go to baseball. There's some games going on. A's have taken the lead, I think, from the Brewers. I think this was tied 4-3, bottom of the eighth inning. Astros and Angels tied at 2, top of the ninth in L.A. Rangers defeated the Royals 6-4 in 10 innings. Rockies walked it off against the Cubs 3-2 on a Sterling Thompson RBI single. White Sox held on 2-1 against the Braves. Chicago is now in first place in the AL Central. The Pirates came all the way back to defeat the Dodgers 9-8. Jackson Holliday had a grand slam as the Orioles outscored the Mariners 7-2. NFL news, the Chiefs and quarterback Patrick Mahomes have agreed to extend his contract by 2 more years. His deal is now worth $504.75 million. It goes through 2033. His average annual salary in 2027 will be $64 million, the highest for any player in NFL history. Colts wide receiver Alec Pierce could miss parts of training camp, maybe more, as he continues to rehab from offseason ankle surgery in March. He said the timetable for a full recovery is about 4 to 6 months. And if you missed it, the Knicks completed the comeback. 107-106. They now lead the series 3-1 in the NBA Finals. Game 5 goes back to San Antonio on Saturday. Back to you guys.
1: Thank you, Monsi.
0: Yes.
1: Again, I'm going to get the bourbon right now. I'm going to finish a whole bottle in the next 5 minutes. Coming up next, we just start our breakdown of one of the great NBA Finals games of all time. The Knicks, 107-106, come from behind win over the Spurs. 29-point Spurs lead in the second half is obliterated, and the Knicks win it to take a 3-1 lead in the NBA Finals. We really are just getting started. That's next right here. Jason and Mike, Fox Sports Radio.
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1: Well-dressed hobo.
0: And you know you're seeing something historical when still this is now a game has been over for 20 minutes and no one has left Madison Square Garden. Post-game coverage going on right now on all the different channels. Fans are all still there screaming. Mm-hmm. All the celebrities are still there on the court. Nobody wants to leave after this Knicks come from behind win when all was lost, down 29 in the third quarter. I mean, I don't know. I can't see everybody. When I see nobody sitting in the stands, it's because they're all standing on the court. They're all there. Madison Square Garden still is full 20 minutes after the game is over.
2: Well, I'll use the argument I always do with when people complain about what it costs to go to Disneyland. If you go on a minute basis and then you take full advantage, I can get in X time, right? Rope drop, and they don't kick me out till late, and I'm walking down Main Street, one of my last happy-ass people taking pictures. There's nobody around. There's a castle back there. It's me, you, and the wind. Same thing here with Madison Square Garden. If you walked in at the first minute that you were allowed, maybe you get to see some shoot around, get to see the stars start coming in. Till now, you dollar cost average what it cost you for that get-in price, Jason, it's a veritable bargain. Because it was under $4,000, I saw a little earlier today. And if you're going to soak in every second of it after that. Now, you might have left if things would have continued as they did in the first half and just said, forget it, I'm cutting.

0: my losses. But now, yeah, you're soaking it in. You're going to the ticket booth and saying, how do I get a commemorative printout of this and a hard paper ticket, damn it, because I want it for posterity.
1: Oh, I'll tell you what I'm getting for posterity, right? And I've told you that. Now, you know how I feel about this. So you know this is real. What do I tell you? You know, guys of a certain age, you have to stop wearing jerseys, right? You have to stop doing that, right, jersey? It's kind of tough when you're in your 50s. What do I always say? Hey, if you want to wear a throwback baseball jersey that had, you know, the buttons down the front, like over a t-shirt, like that's the only look, like when you're over 50, I think, you can get away with.
0: Yeah, right? You've tried to create your cockamamie rules, but I'll let you run with it. Go ahead.
1: What I said, especially, you know, you can only be so old wearing an NBA jersey, right? The NBA is a young man's game. You can only be so old to wear that.
0: Well, but, even as a young man with the fire plug bodies you and I run around with,
1: yeah,
0: that's a bad look even when you're 18.
1: But I like Anne Hathaway, I am getting an Anunoby jersey, and I'm going to wear it every bleeping day. And, I mean, I'm going to wear a t-shirt under it, obviously, you know. But I'm going to go and say, what's the best, give me a game-worn Anunoby jersey. I'm going to wear it every single day. I mean, he made one of the greatest plays in NBA Finals history, a play that's going to be historic. Now, you still have the rest of the series to go, and the Knicks have shown you, hey, we have a two-game lead. Maybe we don't have the same sort of impetus to win like we should have. But this is a play that's going to be one of the most famous plays in the history of the game. That white Anunoby home Knicks jersey. Oh, 100. Much as Brunson's my guy, and how much I love Brunson, Anunoby, man. OG, I'm getting the Anunoby jersey. I want to get it where I can actually press a button and I can see a replay on the back of my jersey like it's Harry Potter.
0: We could probably make that happen. I got guys that do custom cards and stuff. I could probably do some stuff with some of that technology and stuff, right? One of those things that pops my timeline quite a bit is the LED backpack thing, right? We used to joke about wearing a sandwich board to the pier to promote the show. Well, now we could do it with, you know, video graphics and highlights and the YouTube channel, whatever. So you could put that on your person and carry it around forever. But let me ask you the obvious question. I mean, he'll be in a Raptors uniform, but you want to buy an OG Anunoby rookie card?
1: I was saying to myself, I swear to God, I said to myself a couple minutes ago, how long until Harmon asked me if I want to buy an Anunoby rookie card?
0: I can't wait for the release. The image of that Topps Now card that they'll put in tomorrow with maybe a piece of jersey or the ball or the net or whatever the hell they do will be a thing of beauty.
1: The Knicks come from behind win over the Spurs. There is so much to break down of this. We have the moment in the game that spurred the Knicks on. We have Rick Bucher coming up as well. We are just continuing with post-game coverage of the Knicks and the Spurs. Absolute insanity at MSG next. Fox.
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17: 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No timeouts remaining. Anunoby is handed the ball. Finds Brunson at midcourt. Launches a straight on three. Missed it short. Tip by Anunoby. He put it in. Anunoby put it in. The Knicks take the lead with 1.2 to go.
16: You heard it on the Knicks Radio Network. New York was down 29 in the third quarter. They were down 15 going into the fourth quarter, and they beat the Spurs 107 to 106 in game four of the NBA Finals to take a 3-1 series lead. Anunoby didn't just hit that tip in to give him the lead. He made 7 3-pointers and ended with 33 points. Jalen Brunson, 36 points to go along with 7 assists. Victor Wembanyama for San Antonio had 24 points and 13 rebounds in the loss. In Major League Baseball, the Astros and the Angels are at the top of the 10th inning in LA, tied at 2 apiece. I'm Monty Bolaños.
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0: Guy Carmen.
1: Hello. Welcome inside hour three. Jason Smith Show with my best friend, Mike Harmon. If you turned off game four of the NBA Finals in the third quarter, I wouldn't blame you. Spurs had a 29-point lead. It was all San Antonio. Final score, Knicks 107, Spurs 106. There are so many things to get to in this game, so many twists and turns. The best way to do it, as I've always felt doing this for, you know, a minute, like we've done here on the show, me and Mike, is to go certain things at a time. Is to go, hey, let's talk about this here, because then you wind up doing a stream of consciousness radio, in which would be easy to do with this game, and this play, and this play, and this play. But a couple of things to focus on here. We got Rick Bucher coming up in 20 minutes, and I'll tell you what. He said something the other night on the show that comes back and comes home to roost, which we'll get to. But two of the biggest things from this game, right? The Spurs have a huge lead. Karl Anthony Towns in foul trouble beginning of the game. The Knicks don't recover from it. The Spurs get out to a huge lead at halftime. It's a 29-point lead in the middle of the third quarter. You're looking for an inflection point for the comeback for the Knicks. Victor Wembanyama gets called for a flagrant foul on Karl Anthony Towns. And at the time, it looked like it was just a throwaway moment, right? It didn't look like it rose to the level of a flagrant foul. However, they had just called one on Mitchell Robinson earlier in the game for an elbow that caught Wemby up in the neck. So this was an elbow by Wemby. It was an elbow that caught Karl Anthony Towns under the chin. And I am sure, because I know psychology, I know people, I'm sure at that point, the NBA said, yeah, okay, we can give Wemby a flagrant on this. We kind of biffed it, not giving him the flagrant on the Jalen Brunson play from two nights ago. Yeah, but so we kind of owe him one, so we can give him the flagrant here, right? What's the damage? The Spurs are up 29, flagrant foul, what does it matter? The Knicks outscored the Spurs from that moment 55-25. You're looking for the inflection point of where things started. It was right there, that moment right there. I don't know if that's where the Knicks decided we're going to keep playing, where the Knicks said now we're pissed. But to see a even at that point, Mike, to see a 29-point deficit, that even, hey, all right, finally we get the foul. Hey, okay, we're looking for positivity. I can't believe that the Knicks said, yeah, let's go expend all this energy in a comeback because this is just not our night. Whatever it is, this is just not our night. And not only do they come back and make it worthwhile, they win the bleeping game. Like, but you want to go back and find the inflection point for the beginning of this comeback, the beginning of this story. That's where it starts right now, that Wemby flagrant in the third quarter.
2: Yeah, I mean, we talked about it as it developed, and it didn't really look egregious on the grand scheme. The Mitchell Robinson, more a forearm shiver to the neck. So, the physicality that we thought would come against Wembanyama. There it was in that moment. We saw a lot of little micro pieces and stuff. And certainly after the Robinson, you had Wembanyama sitting on the ground laughing at him saying, I'm in your head. Well, cut to the chase. That for the Knicks, I think what they heard the first two games, everybody said, hey, everybody heard you're the champions, and patting everybody on the back, right? Karl Anthony Towns getting the great hug that's been awaiting him and recognizing his 10 years in the league. Jalen Brunson hadn't played well, but came up big in game one and game two in big moments, right? So all of that, you read your press clippings, so all of a sudden everybody swung the other way. We had a kind of a listless effort for a good chunk of the early part of game three, a lot of excuse making, right? Political folks in. It was tough to get in. All of this, as opposed to just saying, we played badly. We lost. And for this, it was a no-show effort in the first half. I think someone, at least in the locker room, and I can't wait to hear it in the post, I got to think someone at least did a Will Ferrell, slammed a locker and said, we got to keep our composure and actually play some basketball. Because otherwise, what's the fish wrap going to look like tomorrow if they'd lost this game? Even if they'd lost by one, right? They were going to wear it. And for all of these guys, that's all they've done as members of the New York Knicks is they've had to wear it time and time again. I mean, it's 53 years of it. It's 27 years of it. Pick your timeline of all of this. It was going to be same old Knicks if they lost this game. And I got to think at least on some level, they said, all right, we're at least not going to go down literally without a fight. And then I can go into the cacophony of voices now raising up against

0: the Spurs, because there's a million things they did wrong to leave that door cracked to allow the Knicks to come and just storm the castle.
1: Now, you mentioned that, and that's where we have to get to this play right here. This is where, look, we talk to guys on the show all the time. When I say Rick Bucher, and you talk about when I say there's no one better to talk basketball with than Rick Bucher, I mean, look, we have guys, him and Mark Stein, on the show. Rick Bucher said this to us now the last couple of times we've had him on, and he had said, watching the NBA Finals, still there's times to him where the Spurs play too fast. Mm-hmm. Where they're too fast, where he says, I'm standing up and I'm just saying, guys, slow it down, slow it down. I don't like that he's coaching against the Knicks, but I get what he's doing.
0: Well, right? but it's like me again. I'm not cheering against your Knicks. I hate watching bad sports, bad basketball. And as soon as you're dumb on either side, we're going to call it out here on the radio.
1: So he said, guys, slow it down, slow it down, slow it down. Right? So I've seen, you know, slow it down. They go too fast. They play too fast a lot. And go back to the next to last sequence in this game, right? The next to last sequence where the Knicks were down by one and they had the ball and they don't get a great shot off and the ball gets tipped out deep into the Knicks' backcourt. De'Aaron Fox, who has alternately killed the Spurs in this series, right? To be fair, like De'Aaron Fox, a terrific player, but wow, there's been times where his decision-making, mm-hmm. he has absolutely killed the Spurs, right? The ball is loose, and as an NBA player, you have to know the situation. He's been in the league long enough now to know the situation. In theory, you can say when you're racing to, you know, backcourt to get the ball, this could be a breakaway layup for me in a three-point lead. But he's got to know when I'm getting the ball, Anunoby is back, right? Because you want to talk about Anunoby making a play before the play.
0: Yep.
1: Right?
0: Exactly.
1: Anunoby is back. When De'Aaron Fox gets that ball and he tries to just take a step and rush for a layup, this is where, as an NBA, and the, like I said, the guy's been in the league for a long time. You got to know, okay, the defender is there. I'm out of control. I need to dribble this back out, take time off the clock, make the Knicks foul, and I'm going to the free throw line. I'm an 80% shooter from the free throw line, and I'm getting to the free throw line to try to win this game. There's a lot of chaos happening right now, and the defender is here. And oh, by the way, it's one of the top defenders in the NBA in OG Anunoby, mm-hmm. right? You got to make a better decision, but he plays too fast, and he decides to go in for the layup. I can make this game-winning play, and what happens? Anunoby rejects it. The Knicks get the ball. They get the ball across half court. They call timeout. Brunson shot, Anunoby on there from there. But you want to go back and talk about what a horrible decision that was for De'Aaron Fox. You're going to hear the play, and this is where, the if you are the Spurs, the one play in this game that you want back is this one.
2: Gets it back. Brunson on the drive. The floater's up. Shot won't go. Rebound deflected in the backcourt. Fox has a chance to get it. Fox has it inside. Blocked by Anunoby. 9 seconds remaining.
1: Knicks radio on the call, and as we know from there, the big shot, the play by Anunoby, the Spurs can't get a hoop at the other end with 1 second left. But that, watching that play, I guarantee you, we'll talk to Rick Bucher in 5 minutes or 10 minutes, Mike, and he's going to say, I told them they play too fast. I keep telling them they play too fast. They won't listen to me.
0: It's funny. I tweeted out just the first of what will be a 9-part missive of the mistakes of the Spurs, and that led it. So the fact that we're talking about it right now, leading into our conversation with Rick, let's go back to it. OG Anunoby, a fantastic play, right, as he closes out and he's back. And how many times did we see the Knicks that when it wasn't Brunson, think about Josh Hart, think about Alvarado, think about all the Knicks players going down into the low post. How many times did they cut and turn back out if they knew that the shot was going to get challenged, whether Wemby was already back or whatever? Live to find a better shot, a better sequence, and a better opportunity to finish. De'Aaron Fox, who we've called into question a number of times over these four games, Jason, another one of those. You know what? Let Anunoby fly by, ball fake, let him fall into you, get to the foul line, or just cut back and extend it. Make them chase you down. Instead, the ball ends in Alvarado's hands. Eventually, Fox commits the foul at 5.4 seconds as we set up in the front court, and away we go. But, yeah, it's another decision of along with all of the quick three-point shots, which is a whole other level of chaos. But in that particular moment, yeah, slow down, stop. For you, it's like, that's great because that's who they are. I mean, they actually – because, Jason, they average 25 years of age. I mean,
3: yeah.

0: You just don't know. And De'Aaron Fox played a lot with the Kings. He's not been in these situations.
1: No, it is a new thing to him. It is a new thing to him. It is. But I mean, that's where. But you've played a long time. You have to know that at the end of games, like that's what you have to do, right? You can't. I mean, I'm going to try to make this heroic play. If it was a tie game or you were down one, I get it. But you have the lead, right? J.R. Smith, you got to know the situation of the game, right? I mean, you have to know.
2: Oh,
0: wow.
1: Was that not right for J.R. Smith?
0: That's Nick Salum, right? J.R. Smith.
2: J.R. Smith. Huge boner.
1: I mean, that's
0: he was there tonight, I think, too. By the way.
1: I think everybody who has ever played for the Knicks was at the game tonight.
0: Except
1: I don't think there's anybody. Guys, I think Steve Novak was at the game
0: tonight. Did anybody walk in with an Oakley, one of those coolly fabricated masks like Cranston had at that Comic-Con that time?
1: No,
0: he came
1: I don't
0: as Heisenberg. Has anybody tried to come as Oakley yet?
1: I think if you try to come in even wearing Charles Oakley gear, you're not allowed in.
0: Okay.
1: I don't
0: you
1: even
0: can't
1: I
0: even wear
1: to,
0: a
1: no,
0: jersey?
1: Sorry. No, no.
0: Would they trade you out for a new one?
1: No. Here, you can't wear this. Wear this one.
0: But, I mean, we see a lot of insane old Knicks jerseys. That's one of my favorite things on football Sundays, or if you go to your favorite ball yard. I remember we went to a bar here in the Los Angeles. It was a Bears bar, and just seeing the 50 years of jerseys on display, it's like, wow, they got you for that guy. He played two games, man. But, yeah, J.R. Smith is invoked here and the memory thereof.
1: I mean, that's a play where if you talk about all the things the Spurs want back, because it's a decision. It's not a play. It's a decision. That's why you would want Wemby's missed free throws back, right? Like, I mean, the guy, after Josh Hart misses a layup that was going to give the Knicks the lead,
0: why didn't he dunk the ball, man?
1: Right? I know, right? That's a bad decision. That's the decision. That's what they would have looked back at had the Knicks lost this game. Like, dude, you're going in to dunk it. I know that he felt that Steph Castle was behind him, but just dunk it. That would have been the play the Knicks fans
0: power
1: would look
0: moment,
1: back at going,
0: yeah.
1: That would have been it. Right? But Wemby, like, okay, he missed two free throws. Like, it's not like anything. It was a bad decision. He missed two free throws. This was a decision that De'Aaron Fox has to make and know the situation, man. Like, you got to know. This is where, when the Knicks took a 2-0 lead, we said, this is why I said, I want the Knicks playing the Spurs instead of the Knicks playing the Thunder, because the Spurs haven't been here. Not like the Knicks have been there, but the Knicks have been through the wars of Eastern Conference second round and Eastern Conference finals the last couple of years. At least they've been through that. This is a huge, you know, new run for the Spurs to get back saying, oh, well, this is it. Everything is new for them. So I knew at the end of games that it was going to favor the Knicks, and this falls into that as well. Like, that's a play that a team has to know. You have to make the right call there instead of playing too fast, and that's what the Spurs did, and that's why the Spurs sitting back, why they're down. They're going, we've been the better team for the better part of this entire series, and we're going home down 3-1. Like, that's where the Spurs have to sit there and say, what can we possibly do now? How can we possibly win this series with what we've seen so far?
0: De'Aaron Fox came into the league in 2017, and then we've got to close the circle, right? Because we talked about Coach Cal and the happiness and celebratory moment with Carl Anthony Towns. Does he have to go to the other locker room and go hug De'Aaron Fox now?
1: Oh, yeah, I think so.
0: We got to have both ends, right? We got to keep balancing the force. Awful.
1: Yeah. Exit How About a Fresca, Exit Swollen Dome, the Jason Smith Show with Mike Harmon live from the Fox Sports Radio Studios. Coming up next, Fox Sports 1 insider Rick Bucher stops by. He gets his flowers for calling it on the Spurs 3 and 4 days ago. We are continuing on. We'll hear from some of the big particulars from the game. Brunson, Anunoby, Mike Brown, Mitch Johnson, De'Aaron Fox, if he actually speaks.
0: I got one more for you, though, before we get out, though.
1: Go ahead. What do you got?
0: Have you thanked your savior, Dan Housen, yet today?
1: Oh, and the Wu-Tang Clan.
0: And
1: I
0: got to
1: thank the Wu-Tang Clan. Wu-Tang Clan from Staten Island, where I grew up, from Staten Island, Wu-Tang Clan. Okay.
0: There you go.
1: Okay. There we go. That's coming up next right here. Jason and Mike Fox. 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

0: 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The San Antonio Spurs.
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1: Fox Sports Radio, the Jason Smith Show with Mike Harmon, where we are on overdrive from the biggest comeback in NBA Finals history. A 29-point lead for the Spurs in the second half turns on Victor Wembanyama's flagrant. The Knicks win it 107-106. Heroes everywhere. OG Anunoby at the top of that list for the Knicks. And joining us now on the hotline to break it all down is a guy who potentially foreshadowed this for the better part of the last week. Fox Sports 1 NBA insider extraordinaire Rick Bucher. When we broke down the first couple of games of the series, Rick said one thing. The Spurs play too fast. I'm standing up. I'm screaming at my television. Slow down. You're playing too fast. And we talked about a few minutes ago. What was the biggest play of the game? De'Aaron Fox chasing down that loose ball. Instead of dribbling it back out, tries to go in for a fast layup. He gets it blocked. Knicks get possession. Anunoby's heroics. The Knicks are up 3-1. Rick, anything else you want to let us know about the rest of the series? Because just let me know right now ahead of time. Take some of the tenseness out of it for me.
2: Yeah. No, I think we pretty much covered it. Never a doubt. Yeah. No, I'm glad you brought up that. That was the first thing that I thought was, De'Aaron, what are you doing? Like, you don't have to score there. You need to run the clock out. You ran down the ball. You had the opportunity. You guys, I mean, I actually, starting in the third quarter, I did not like the way the San Antonio Spurs were playing. They obviously were shooting lights out, particularly from three at the beginning of the game. My first thought was, you're not going to continue to shoot 75% from three. That just does not happen. That's going to balance out. And so if you think that, and clearly they evidently did, in spite of it starting to balance out. They were 3-for-17 in the second half from long range. They never adjusted. When the game got to 15 going into the fourth quarter, I said, this is a game. This is a game. And the Knicks simply walked them down. And then we saw once again, De'Aaron Fox, putting the ball in De'Aaron Fox's hands as many times as they did. I know Dylan.

0: Harper is a rookie. I would not have continued to put the ball in De'Aaron's hands. And simply, it might be the veteran guard among what they have. But the reality is, he's only been to the playoffs once before. Asking him to close out a game in the playoffs is more than I would do at this stage, especially if he's still hampered by the ankle. So, a lot of credit to go around for. I mean, honestly, watching the first half, I was like, man, San Antonio has identified the offensive weak points for the New York Knicks, and they're exploiting that, and that may change this series. And then we got to the second half, and the youth of the San Antonio Spurs showed up again, and it was like, oh, this is why they were down 2-1 in the series to begin with.
1: Well, let's go to the brilliance. OG Anunoby flying in. Don't they teach you in basic grade school basketball, hey, keep an eye on the inbounder?
0: Yeah, well, usually it's for a shot. But, De'Aaron Fox was it was his play. He came over from guarding the inbound, and I really didn't understand why you're going to try to double team Jalen Brunson at, 27, 28 right. feet? You're not – he had too far to come. I don't know if that was – I'd find it hard to believe that Mitch Johnson said, we're gonna double team Jalen that far away from the basket. But it was De'Aaron coming over that gave Jalen a free run. And then Dylan Harper wasn't boxing anybody out. Mm-hmm. And that's what created the opportunity. But, I just – lack of execution, lack of understanding exactly what you have to do in those situations. The San Antonio Spurs' lack of experience in how to close out playoff games reared its ugly head once again.
1: Is OG Anunoby now the greatest Knick of all time?
0: He is tonight,
1: with
0: boy.
1: That second half shooting plus those two plays at the end of the game, Rick. I mean, that's the stuff statues are built on.
0: It's interesting because we've talked a little bit about this. Can you win a championship with Jalen Brunson as your best player? And you could look at this series and say, no, you can't. But that doesn't mean that the Knicks can't win, because OG Anunoby is performing like that best player. Or you get sort of like the Warriors when they had Steph. It's like you get multiple contributions from guys that. That lessen the responsibility of the six foot guy who's your go to closer.
2: Well, let's be fair here. You know, I told you, look, Jalen Brunson was terrible the first three games of this series. He was fantastic tonight. He missed that shot at the end, but Anunoby with a tip in. But outside of that, he shot well. He didn't turn the ball over. This was his best game. And you know, 29-point comebacks don't come unless your best player is starting to hit shots like he did in the second.
0: 100%. No, he had a very good game. I still don't know if I would say that he . You know, and this gets into sort of the definition of when we say that this guy was the best player and won the series. Like, he did his part without question. But the contribution of Anunoby and what they're getting from other places, it was a really good performance. I don't know that Jalen Brunson, even tonight, well, this being his best performance, dominated the game. He did what he had to do to help the Knicks win it. Can we leave it at that?
1: Sure. 10 of 15, second half for Brunson. Let's just go to the structure that is Madison Square Garden. What was wrong with the shooting angles and vision on that end of the court? Because both teams were terrible.
0: Yeah. I don't know. I'd have to look at the seating chart and see exactly which Hollywood stars were down there that were potentially distracting the players. I don't know. I don't have any. Not being in the building, I got nothing for you.
1: what gremlins were on that end?
2: Let's go back to another moment, Rick. You know, we talked about the De'Aaron Fox play. No matter what, no matter how bad things were going for the Spurs offensively in the third quarter, it's a 29-point lead, and Wemby gets called for the flagrant foul. And if you want to look for an inflection point, the Knicks outscored the Spurs from that point on 55-25.

0: 25. Now, I don't know if it was where it pissed the Knicks off. I don't know if this was where they sensed a little bit, or they sensed up a little bit of, screw it, we finally got this call on Wemby, the Garden comes alive, but it was just different from that moment on, and it shouldn't have been. It should have been, okay, yeah, Wemby gets a flagrant, that's great. It's a 29-point deficit, but things were different from that point on.
1: Yeah, you know what? What I felt early on was that they were looking to the refs to make a call. They got too wound up, either begging for calls or looking at the refs. I just thought that they were distracted, looking for calls rather than just playing the game. And to your point, I don't know whether that changed their mindset or their temperament, or is like, okay, we got one. You know what? Let's just play now. But yeah, that was it was. It's interesting, and it's especially interesting because of all the kind of the back and forth and some of the stuff that Wemby has done, and he's one more flagrant foul away from missing a game, if I'm not mistaken.
0: Mm-hmm. Yeah.
1: So I thought that was interesting, getting that even prior to the Knicks winning this game. I was thinking even at 2-2, if Wemby's on the verge of missing a game, that could ultimately swing the series, and then it wasn't necessary to think about that anymore because the Knicks did it themselves.
2: 29-point deficit. Knicks storm back. I have the video component of Jason Smith losing his mind. And I really thought. And see, but here's how the world changes, Rick. We started tonight. As we came on air, things were just absolutely horrid. You saw the floating dumpster fire, and the Knicks are dead in the water. And people are texting me and tweeting at me going, make sure you check in on your guy. How's Jason going to be? 2 hours later, I'm getting those texts. How are you going to get through the next 2 hours with him bouncing off walls?
1: Yeah.
2: I mean, down 3-1, has hope been extinguished now? We've watched the Spurs, all three losses, you could say, were winnable games, and that youth inexperience showing its head. Is this it? Is it a wrap on Saturday?
1: I would fully expect that San Antonio can get another win. I would then fully expect that the Knicks, I think this leaves a mark. I think this, anytime, and we've seen it multiple times, a team gives up a lead of this size, now you feel like no lead is ever safe. And so you can get it to 18, 20, 22, and as soon as the other team scores a couple buckets in a row, the nerves kick in and that momentum builds quickly. I don't see a way in which San Antonio has the ability to win three games in a row. So I don't know that it's necessarily closed in five. I certainly do not believe that the San Antonio Spurs are going to roll over. They already demonstrated that coming in with winning game three. So I'm not expecting that, but I also don't believe that the Spurs have the requisite ability, whatever you want to point to, have the requisite ability to win three in a row to salvage this series. So yes, it's a matter of when, not if, for the New York Knicks.
0: Whoa. Words Rick Bucher never thought he'd say for 500, please, no. Alex. Now,
1: you know what? That is correct. For this year, that is correct.
0: Now, I want to take you all the way back to 8 months ago, and by that I mean the first 2 minutes of the game tonight. Let's go all the way back. Cat gets called for that first foul against De'Aaron Fox, which didn't look like any contact, and then the play that flipped the entire game, Cat goes in, and Wemby commits a foul. They go and look. Not only do they overturn it, they give Cat the second foul. He's got to be on the bench. The Spurs go out to a big roll. The Knicks wanted somebody to save them. What did you make of those two calls officiating-wise in the first couple minutes of the game when we thought the game was going to go one way?
1: I honestly didn't have a problem with them. You could argue that, I mean, there's always the first couple of calls are to establish how the game's going to be called. And the fact is that Carl was late getting over, and has one of the things that has plagued him that has not plagued him for the most part in these playoffs is he picks up a lot of dumb fouls, and there's times where you're beat, you're not going to get back, you got to give that up, And I thought it was legit. I mean, I thought that

0: the turning the overturning the call with Wemby was the right call. The questionable one was there enough contact on that first play? But if he gets one foul early, okay, that's bad. But he's then got to realize, I have one foul in the first minute of the game. I can't get a second one. And that's where Carl has often got himself into trouble. So I'm not pointing to that and thinking that was not the reason that the Spurs got off to the start that they did. They had a lot else going on. They were shooting it well. The Knicks once again looked frazzled in terms of their execution. It just compounded things that Carl was not on the floor, because clearly what they wanted to do game plan wise was establish him early, because they hadn't been able to do that in game three, and he can be a difference maker. But as far as those two calls, I don't have an issue with it. I would say this game was officiated better than game three was, and part of the challenge for these referees was the way that game three was called, because now it was, you know, guys are trying everything to see exactly where the line is, and it made a real challenge for Zach Zarba and his crew to establish that line. But I thought they were like, they no bones about it. We don't care that these calls may be favoring the visitors or any of that. We're gonna call it as we see it. We're gonna try to keep control of this game from getting out of hand. And let's face it, the Knicks were ticked off at Wemby. They were trying all mm-hmm. kinds of things that were technically fouls. The one on Jose Alvarado, like he fouled him 5-6 times sure. before they finally blew the whistle. So I think they were just trying to not let the Knicks bully their way to a win. And the Knicks didn't need it ultimately.
1: He's on Twitter at Rick Bucher. That is at Rick Bucher, the On the Ball podcast. And of all the years on the show, the phrase, it's just a matter of when, not if, for the Knicks. The most unbelievable things that he has ever said, probably in his basketball life. Rick, thanks so much as always, buddy. We'll talk to you next week.
0: Shalom, yo.
2: See you, Rick.
1: Yeah,
2: trying to get those words out, Jason. I mean, yeah. you could tell Rick, he really thought about it and walked around a bit before he came on.
1: Mm. Let's find out what's trending right now in the wide world of sports from Monsi Bolaños, who has all the other pesky sports and the Knicks win over the Spurs.
3: That's right. I don't even know what else to mention, because this Knicks comeback, which you guys just dissected, was incredible to watch from beginning to end. It was like a tale of two different halves, because in the first half, I just, my feed on X, Twitter, were so many Knicks fans just so upset with what they were seeing that they wanted to not watch anymore and just waiting for the next game. And the New York Knicks, why are we surprised? Come on. In a group text message, somebody said, like, what's the biggest deficit where you completely just don't think the Knicks could come back? And I was like, 50? Maybe? But, like, at this point, the Knicks can come back from anything. With 1.2 seconds left, they took the lead on an OG Anunoby tip-in after a Jalen Brunson miss. New York now leads the series 3-1. They head back to San Antonio for Game 5 on Saturday. Anunoby did end with 33 points, and Jalen Brunson was the leading scorer of the game. He ended with 36. Victor Wembanyama, 24 points and 14 rebounds in the loss. What a game. No Stanley Cup final tonight, but tomorrow, Thursday, Game 5 between the Hurricanes and the Golden Knights. The puck drops at 8 Eastern, where the series is tied at 2 apiece. Also, what else starts tomorrow? The FIFA World Cup. Yeah, it's Group A with 2 matches tomorrow. Mexico and South Africa will kick everything off at 3 p.m. Eastern time. USA has their match on Friday against Paraguay, and that is at 9 p.m. Eastern time. All of baseball has wrapped up. The Angels were the final team to win tonight. They actually walked it off on a Jose Siri RBI single. They beat the Astros 3-2 in 10 innings. The A's held on 4-3 against the Brewers. Rockies also walked it off to beat the Cubs at home 3-2. Rangers took down the Royals 6-4 in 10 innings. White Sox held on 2-1 against the Braves. Chicago is now in first place in the AL Central. The Cardinals outscored the Mets 9-2. Phillies beat the Blue Jays 7-4. Kyle Schwarber with another home run in the win. Twins defeated the Tigers in Detroit 6-4. The Dodgers were up for most of the game, but the Pirates came all the way back. In fact, Tyler

0: Callahan had a 3-run home run in the 8th inning that gave the Pirates the lead, and they held on to win it 9-8. Orioles beat the Mariners 7-2. Jackson Holliday with a grand slam. Bryce Eldridge had a grand slam for the Giants. They beat the Nationals 11-10 on a walk-off. Yankees beat the Guardians earlier today 8-4, and the Rays had a 7-5 win over the Red Sox. In NFL news, Colts wide receiver Alec Pierce could miss parts of training camp and maybe more as he continues to rehab from offseason ankle surgery in March. Miami Dolphins center Aaron Brewer has signed a 3-year extension worth $52.5 million. Speaking of extensions, Patrick Mahomes and the Chiefs extended his contract by 2 years. His deal is now worth $504.75 million and goes through 2033. Starting in 2027, his average annual salary of $64 million will be the highest for any player in NFL history. Maybe, because 2027 is, you know, next year. You never know, guys. Somebody can top that. Back to you.
1: Thanks a bunch, Monty.
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1: Jason Smith, Mike Harmon, live from the Fox Sports Radio studios. Coming up next, you want to talk about how fate can be cruel and fate can be kind to players in the same game. One guy who absolutely escaped a horrible fate, a horrible sports fate in tonight's game with the outcome of the Knicks win over the Spurs. Who is it? We'll tell you next. 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
1: And here's Heather with the weather.
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10: Well-dressed hobo.
9: So many stories, right? 8 million stories in the Naked City. It felt like there were 8 million stories off tonight's Knicks win over the Spurs. The 29-point comeback. We talked about De'Aaron Fox, thanks to Rick Bucher for stopping by. Like, that ridiculous decision at the end. No, you got to dribble the ball back out. You can't go in for the layup. Fate is both kind and brutal in the same game to a lot of people in sports.
11: Mm-hmm.
9: And fate clearly isn't going to be kind to De'Aaron Fox.
11: No.
9: This play at the end, Wemby missing the two free throws. But there's always a yin and yang for stuff like this, right? And I started thinking about this, you know, after it happened, is that you want to go back to when the Knicks had come back and they had made it a one-point game with about a minute and a half left to go, and Josh Hart gets the breakaway layup. Turnover, he's going in, the entire Garden anticipating it's going to explode because the Knicks are going to lead for the first time all night. And he's got nobody in front of him. Steph Castle is the closest player to him, but he's like 3 feet behind him. I don't know if maybe he thought Steph Castle was going to go up and he made a bad decision. All he could have gone up and dunked it. He's up above the rim and he just lets the ball go.
11: Mm-hmm.
9: And it bounces off the rim and bounces out. Chance for them to take the lead. That doesn't go. Then in the ensuing possession, he's the one that fouls Wemby, and Wemby goes to the free throw line. Wemby misses both. Okay. Then when it comes down, it's still a one-point lead for the Knicks. And after a De'Aaron Fox miss, Steph Castle comes in past who? Josh Hart to grab the rebound. He gets fouled, goes to the free throw line, and makes them both. Right. So now you've had three plays by Josh Hart. And the play that Knicks fans, we would look at forever and go, that's the play that blew it in the finals for us. If we made that, we would have won. It would have been, the Knicks would have been up three. They would have won the series. But Hart missing that layup, and then the added of the next two plays, he commits the foul on Wemby and he gets beaten to the basketball by Steph Castle. He would have been the biggest GOAT. And I don't know how you continue as a Knick with that. That would have been so hard, the trajectory of his career, because of that one instance, right? The one play, but really those three things back to back to back. And with the Knicks pulling things out, Anunoby becoming the hero, Josh Hart, that gets forgotten, and he's now just recalibrating for game five, right? That's like, yeah, I blew it. I don't know. It's a funny thing, but I can laugh about it because we won the game. And when in the end, like, these are plays that define people's careers. Like, you talk about Josh Hart, who's been one of the best glue players in the NBA for the better part of the last 5 years. And huge reason why the Knicks are where they are. The guy does everything. What's the one play you would remember? Him missing the breakaway at the end of game four, where the Knicks were about to erase a 29-point deficit and they went on to lose the game because that play might have changed things. He would have been the GOAT of the bad way, you know, not the GOAT greatest of all time. He'd have been the GOAT, like the guy that we would look at and said, man, how does he miss that? What did I say to you on the air right after that play happened? How does he miss that layup? How does he miss it? And he gets saved, and now fate is kinder to him, and it's not to other guys because of the way this goes.
11: Well, think of the bookend as well. Play we've chronicled a lot over the course of the night, right? Karl Anthony Towns, that reversal off the challenge, picks up his second foul. Who's the guy that tips the inbound? Because go back and watch the inbound on that final play for the Spurs. That's a beautifully constructed play that might be a lob to the rim for an easy layup. Instead, Cat gets a finger on it, and then we get the little fumbled play that ultimately ends with the clock is expiring and the Knicks holding on to a one-point win. But yeah, for Josh Hart, the good, the bad, right? Because he shot terribly to start the series. You're like, this is never going to keep happening. It's not going to keep happening. And then he was on fire and had his moments. But in this game, yeah, you have the super cut of really, really bad things that were going on for him. The extra moments, right? Jalen Brunson missing that shot, which he'd hit over Wembanyama several times earlier.

0: earlier in the game, was on fire in the second half. Josh Hart, 6 points, 8 boards, 6 assists. And that putback that had reminders of me way back in the day. I could bring a Northwestern basketball story to bear here against Brian Grant and Xavier, where we had a 7-footer who did one of those in a waning moment that cost us a game. Josh Hart, wow. Almost all these years later, almost had that and would have had the Knicks fans apoplectic if it had gone south. Are you kidding me?
1: I mean, that you think about, there's ways to lose and there's ways to lose that would have just been gut punching. And it would have been gut punching for the Knicks to lose this game too. Hey, we come all the way back, even if you just lose.
0: Sure.
1: Even if you come all the way back, make it a 1-point game, but the Spurs hit free throws at the end, or, you know, Brunson misses a three, whatever, normal ways you lose a game. But to lose a game like this, it's like you're getting gut punched and then you're getting a knee to the jaw. Like that, because that's how bad this would have been, because it's the one play you think back to and go, like, I tell you how Seahawks fans wake up every day and they go, how do we not give the ball to Marshawn?
0: Sure.
1: How do we not do that, right? Like, Knicks fans will go, how does Josh Hart miss that layup?
0: But we're hitting three after three. Forever. Yeah, battling back, and then the easiest, most uncontested play. Mm. Unbelievable.
1: The Knicks win one of the most thrilling NBA Finals games in history. We break down the heroic play and the hero himself. Coming up next right here, you'll hear from Mike Brown, Alvarado, Cat, everybody on OG Anunoby. Jason and Mike, Fox.
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0: 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And I'm here with David Owens of Gifting Grace Project to talk a little bit about the work they do assisting kids in Lafayette who are experiencing the same thing.
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8: What you need to know.
9: The New York Knicks are one win away from an NBA Finals championship. They just completed the greatest comeback in NBA Finals history as they were down 29 and came all the way back to defeat the Spurs 107-106. OG Anunoby had the tip in after a Jalen Brunson miss that gave New York the lead with 1.2 seconds left. Here is Knicks head coach Mike Brown on that shot.
10: It's unbelievable. You know, tip, how he had to control it and tip it in from. I mean, like I said, you know, that has to be the most iconic shot in the history of New York basketball. I mean, I'm not you guys. You guys know better than me. But it was just unbelievable.
9: Game 5 will be back in San Antonio on Saturday. In baseball, the A's defeated the Brewers 4-3. Angels over the Astros 3-2. Rockies walked it off against the Cubs 3-2. Amancio Bolaños.
11: This is the
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18: You okay, buddy?
16: I am still shaking. It's been an hour and a half, and I'm still shaking.
18: I think Larry David and Jerry Seinfeld are still on the side of the court looking around wondering what the hell's going on.
16: You know, that play, I said it at the time, you know, prisoner of the moment after the play. I said, that's the biggest play in Knicks history. That's the biggest play that could, like, I don't go all the way back to 69 and 73, sure. You know, Willis Reed coming out of the tunnel. But that's the biggest play in Knicks history. And seeing that and this is a great job by ESPN because they go right from, you know, timeout on the floor, right? Here's Anunoby hugging Karl Anthony Towns. And they go right to all the stars, right? They go right to all of them. And Jerry Seinfeld's reaction, I'm never going to forget it. He's just standing there. I don't believe, he's all of us at that point going, mm-hmm. I don't believe.

0: what I saw, right? Other guys are going nuts and clapping and Spike and everything else, but man, you go to Calipari's like, what the hell? Sandler is clapping and he's yelling. Jerry Seinfeld, oh my God, like looking up, like, mm-hmm. is that real? I can't. Mariska Hargitay's hugging Taylor Swift, but
1: that's the image that is indelibly etched in your brain.
0: Man.
1: Yeah, there's Seinfeld, but there's Mariska.
0: And
1: Taylor Swift.
0: Right?
1: I mean, come on.
0: Mariska Hargitay is going to take off her Brunson jersey, put on an OG jersey. Now it's OG.
1: She was wearing a Stevie Nicks t-shirt.
0: Ah, very nice. There you go. Wait a minute, baby.
1: Now, you were saying you were going to have some bourbon earlier.
0: Oh, yeah.
1: The coffee that we are drinking tonight is actually called an Injerto Bourbon, which is milk chocolate, orange, and caramel. It's a prized heirloom coffee. But the fact that it had bourbon in the title, I felt compelled to tell you that I'm drinking bourbon.
0: Oh, man. I mean, you must be need bourbon after doing the show with me for the last couple hours after this.
1: This has been fantastic. Are you kidding me? I tell people the time, there's nothing better than the riding the lightning. Because when you're low, you're critical. You get sad, but you're still hopeful that something's going to happen. And while, yes, it's intensity and you're bouncing all over and talking to Brandon about trying to put the video together as you're in your home studio, losing your mind like you're riding a roller coaster, for folks, I try to explain it all the time. I wish I can bottle that. Like, I was trying to explain it, Arnie, in for you last night, right? The fandom is still there. And we ride the lightning. With me, I do the flash 30 seconds, 60 seconds. All right, let's analyze it or whatever. But I am jealous of that kid fan that's still in you. And for folks that don't work on it, right, they wonder, like, it's Knicks, Jets talk, whatever. It's like everybody else, that means you're listening to us a lot, so thank you.
0: Mm. I mean, in my life, this is a top five all-time sporting moment for me in my life with all my teams, right? The 86 Mets, game six of 86, right? Talking about moments in games. Game six of 86, the Jets beating the Patriots in the playoffs, 28-21, beating Brady 15 years ago.
1: Sure.
0: It's a long time ago now.
1: Well, yeah.
0: Alonso's home run against the Brewers 2 years ago in the playoffs. The Monday Night Miracle. The Jets beating the Dolphins after being down, 29-7 going to the fourth quarter. And this game tonight. Like, this is a top five all-time sports moment for me.
1: Syracuse doesn't bump any of those?
0: I still can't. Hakeem Warrick's block. Yeah, okay. I forgot about Hakeem Warrick's block.
1: I got to make
0: sure. The block in the championship game. Yeah. No, you're right. That's up there. That's up there. That could probably replace the Jets-Patriots because that was more of just the game they won rather than a moment. Yeah. Like, Warrick's block of Michael Lee's three, that moment for me was incredible.
1: But since, we're talking New York sports, and, I mean, Spider-Man's from New York. I mean, he's got the Sinister Six.
0: Spider-Man.
1: You can have six moments. You get an extra.
0: Spider-Man. This was, without a doubt, again, the greatest moment and greatest basket in Knicks history. The follow by OG Anunoby, who becomes the hero for the Knicks, turning a 106-105 deficit into a 107-106 victory. Here's how it sounded, and then wait till you hear what some of his teammates had to say about him, because one teammate, it may not go the way you think it's going to go, but here's the play.
2: 5.7 left, no timeouts remaining. Anunoby is handed the ball, finds Brunson at midcourt. Launches a straight on three, missed it short, tipped by Anunoby, he put it in, the Knicks take the lead with 1.2 to go, Anunoby
3: out
2: of nowhere.
0: Knicks radio on the call, it's not over, okay, that's great, let's enjoy the moment for a second, right, it's not over, let's enjoy the moment for a second, it's okay.
1: She also wanted Taylor Swift evacuated.
0: That is
1: from the
0: true.
1: Building before the thing got started. So,
0: yeah,
1: I mean,
0: when they didn't
1: that.
0: Know their mics were on. Yeah.
1: They didn't know who she was.
0: Yeah.
1: And she wanted her ejected. She's not a Knicks fan. Get her out of here.
0: And I like the fact that the Knicks radio play-by-play, how high up are they? Like, you see the video. There's video out there of them not knowing when their mics are on, and they're both talking about seeing Taylor Swift at the game, right? It's Knicks radio play-by-play. And they don't know the mics are still on, and they're talking about Taylor Swift and where she is, and you see that they're trying to just stare all the way down to the court, and I'm going, This is Knicks radio. Where the hell are they sitting? Why? They're not courtside. The Knicks, where the hell are they? How are

0: Are they in like the final row in the, in Madison Square Garden? Like, how are they that high up calling the action?
1: Right next to those people that paid $3,000 to get in about a half hour before the game.
0: I'll tell you, the Anunoby Duncan looking, you know, we talked about this with Rick Bucher, and the great way to break this down is we talked about it right after it happened. Anunoby gets a free run at the hoop because the Spurs decide to double Jalen Brunson 27 feet from the hoop. Now, I get in theory you're not going to double Jalen Brunson that far away. You know, he's 30 feet away, but you know where the shot is going. Right. I mean, you know, he's going to take the shot. So I completely get the Spurs. Hey, we don't want Brunson to get to a spot where he's comfortable, where he gets Wemby in the air and draws a foul and gets to the free throw line for three shots. So I understand that. I understand actually getting there for Brunson. And this is just a play where Anunoby is allowed to make that run because he's uncovered. Mm-hmm. And in the beginning, Anunoby is saying, give me the ball, right? Like, this is the kind of series that Anunoby is having for the Knicks. He comes out after the inbound to Brunson, and he's got his arms up like, hey, give me the ball, like he's Jordan at the end of the national title game. Yeah, give me the ball. I want the ball. Like, he comes in with his hands up because he's been hot, right? He had just hit a bunch of threes. He's a guy saying, give me the ball. I am good taking this last shot. But Brunson goes up, and right away, Anunoby, being the player he is, goes right in and just knifes all the way through and is able to go up for the tip-in. And I don't even know that he gets the tip-in. He gets his hand on the ball exactly how he wanted to, because it looks like it's a little bit to the side and it turns a little bit in his hand, but he still goes up and enough to get the ball and tip it in. When I first saw it, my head was going, I said, did he just dunk that? He's coming in. Oh my God, I think he dunked it. But you see the replay and the tip in, and it's an incredibly difficult play to make. And it's not just Anunoby made this play, but you think about those couple of things where he wanted the ball outside the arc, and then to get in and execute that play at that point in time. Like, again, there's not been a better or bigger shot in Knicks history than what Anunoby did.
1: Well, you have Wembanyama out on Brunson as if it was the inbound play instead of a guy with the ball looking for a shot, right? So he's not able to get back and create any kind of chaos, because if he's under the basket, that's an easy tap out back to midcourt and the clock runs out, right? Instead, you got Anunoby on a free ramp with nobody on him to be able to get on that runway, and everybody's backs turned, and he's able to come in and get the tap just, what, a quarter of an inch of the tip of his finger, just that much higher, able to get the ball and push it back to the net, and you just have the explosion. I was about 3 seconds ahead of you in terms of the lag on your connection as that goes down. Like, yep, 3, 2, and then you lose your absolute mind. The Garden erupts, and there's just this moment on the court where you just see everything just slow down, right? Spurs have realized that they've allowed this moment and allowed Anunoby to come in and take that moment, right? As you said, he was flashing, thinking, well, nobody's paying attention to me. If Brunson gets me the ball, I've got an easy path in for a layup. Now, he had to work a little harder for it off the tip, but you had the opportunity for what becomes the defining moment of New York sports in this century.
0: Now, here's what some of the Knicks had to say. I'm saving the best one for last.
1: Okay.
0: First, here's Knicks head coach Mike Brown talking about Anunoby's shot and what was going through his mind when he saw it. So here's Mike Brown.
2: Unbelievable. You know, tip, how he had to control it and tip it in from. I mean, like I said, you know, that has to be the most iconic shot in the history of New York basketball. I mean, I'm not you guys. You guys know better than me. But it was just unbelievable.
0: All right, so that's what you expect Mike Brown to say, right? Great, great, great. Okay. Here are Jose Alvarado and Karl Anthony Towns at the podium talking about OG Anunoby and that final play for him. Here are these two.
3: Right hand from God.
4: Yeah.
3: Right hand to God. I mean, that's OG, though.
4: Yeah, he's been doing this whole playoff run. You know, shout out to him for being crashing the board and doing something special, you know?
3: Man, that's what every time we in the game with OG, third quarter, second quarter, whatever, he may not be.

0: playing his best. Every time I talk to him, I say, you know, I already know what OG Anunoby's going to do in the fourth quarter. He did exactly what I thought he would do. He gave us a chance to win, and that's all you could ask for from the best two-way player in the NBA.
1: There you go. Right hand of God. The right hand of God right there. Put it on a T-shirt, Mike Harmon.
2: Well, so, I mean, okay. Calls him the best walk-off sentences, best two-way player in the NBA, too.
1: I mean, I don't know if he's the best, but, boy, he's up there, man. I mean, he's been terrific.
2: Mm-hmm.
1: All right, so there's what you expected to hear about OG Anunoby. Now, here's Mitchell Robinson in the locker room following the game. This from SNY. Asked about Anunoby's final shot, and here's what Mitch Robinson had to say.
3: Can you just describe what you saw from OG on that last play? Is that one of the biggest plays that you've ever seen?
4: Yeah, from OG, he crashed, you know. Usually, you know, he kind of takes some days off, but he did that, and, hey, it went in.
1: he kind of takes some days off, but, hey, that was great. He did that, and it went in. He takes some days off. Yeah.
2: But, hey, cool. He did that, and it went in. I mean, that's just this side of Mr. Excitement over OG himself when he was at the podium.
1: Mm.
2: He was asked, he goes, well, it feels good. It feels cool.
1: Well, look, here's the thing, right? For Mitchell Robinson first, I get it because, you know, that's OG Anunoby. There are times where he does take wide swaths of time off, right? Mm-hmm. Like, I go, boy, you don't even notice he's in the game. That's what's happening to Mikal Bridges right now. You don't even notice he's in the game for the Knicks. But I just sideswiped him right there. But that's been a thing with Anunoby.
2: Leading you to the promised land, now you're cutting him at the quick, man.
1: No, that's a legitimate thing, right? It's a legitimate thing to say. Now, he'd be a great sports talk radio host because, wow, do you really say that about the guy after he just made the biggest shot in franchise history and you still find a way to kind of sideswipe comment him? Like, Mitchell Robinson, sports talk radio, man. He's gonna be on WFAN in New York forever after. Oh yeah, we gotta hire him. He'll say crazy stuff like that after Anunoby makes the biggest shot in the franchise's history going back 70, 80 years. Oh, let's hire that guy. He's great.
2: Unbelievable. Just the level of emotion, and then the teammates either gas you up or cut you down to size. I love it.
1: You know, and you mentioned Anunoby and how he was at the podium where, you know, he's very soft-spoken and just, but you can even see it after his play, right? After his play, after he makes the tip in, you get Bridges is trying to pick him up and he wants to pick him up and hug him. And OG Anunoby just starts trotting off the court. Karl Anthony Towns hugs him and he's yelling at him and he said, what a great play. And Anunoby's like, Yeah, it's great. Okay, I'll hug you. Yes, okay, we got to go back. There's 1.2 seconds left. We got to, you know, mm-hmm. whatever, everything is fine. Like, I don't know how you're not insane after that, but that's kind of Anunoby, right? Like, he was very reluctantly, all right, I'm not going to embarrass Kat by not hugging him here because he's hugging me. It was a big shot, but he's like, okay, let's go. You can see him like the, okay, all right, I'll hug you a little bit, but now we got to go back to the huddle because we still have the rest of the game to go here. Okay, so let's go do that right now, and then we'll worry about celebrating later.
2: But just real quick, I mean, that's the thing, and you and I watching this team as we've done hundreds, thousands of times at this point together on the radio, is this particular Knicks squad, I've loved that mentality that they've shown throughout the playoffs. It's kind of like the end of a successful business meeting. Here's a handshake. Let's go to the – we're not done with this, right? That's been the talking point and the mantra from Brunson and Kat and OG all the way through. It's like, yeah, that's great. It's a great moment, but we're not done. Same thing here. The game wasn't done as much as you got that from the Knicks broadcast center, although from where they were, clearly we don't even know if they knew that that was true. They're just kind of putting it out in the ether. But for Anunoby, I mean, Knicks legend stuff and just kind of like, yeah, okay, cool. Let's go. I love that.
1: Exit, how about a Fresca exit? Swollen Dome, the Jason Smith Show with my best friend, Mike Harmon. We have more on this audio. Trust me, you're going to want to hear it coming up next. 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But something very, very special, how the end of the game happened, coming up next right here. 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
14: 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The Knicks are on the brink of the NBA championship after their comeback against the Spurs. 107-106, biggest comeback in NBA Finals history. Got a special guest stopping by who was in the building coming up in a minute. But first, just to give you a perspective of what the end of the game sounded like here on Fox Sports Radio, the OG Anunoby tip-in and the final play of the game where the Spurs couldn't get possession of the ball, the Knicks win. This is how it sounded earlier tonight with Mike and I on Fox Sports Radio. Oh, my goodness! OG Anunoby, timeout Spurs! Oh, my God, what just happened? Jalen Brunson takes a far three. It bounces off the back of the rim, flying in like Jordan in his heyday. Anunoby with the follow jam. Anne Hathaway, I love you. It's a 107-106 lead. 1.2 seconds left to go. Latrell Sprewell can't even believe what happened. Fumble the ball away. Bam. Knicks win. Knicks win. Knicks win. Oh, my God. The Knicks have won. I feel like Bob Uecker. Oh, my God. The Indians win it. The Knicks

0: like stuff that I haven't had, like bourbon. I'm going to go right to that. The last time I had bourbon, I was a freshman. Sorry, senior, not a freshman. That's underage. Senior in college. And I couldn't even go to class for 3 days after having bourbon. I'm going to have bourbon right now. 107, 106.
1: So that's what it sounded like here on Fox Sports Radio. I think Mike Harmon wanted bourbon
2: there.
1: Right after.
2: Well, again, some bourbon coffee. But, yeah, a nice shot of bourbon. Maybe tomorrow night after the show, but as we celebrate my kid's graduation Friday. But in that moment, you were getting teary just listening to your own voice.
1: Oh, man.
2: Which is kind of queerly, just an odd moment.
1: Yeah.
2: That's.
1: I'm reliving the moment. But I'm going to relive that moment every day the rest of my life.
2: Yeah, I'm watching you, and you're like head's going in your hands again, and it's like you're just reacting to the sound of your own voice with great.

0: admiration like you didn't know how it was going to end?
1: That's how it sounded here on Fox Sports Radio. How did it sound at Madison Square Garden? Joining us now on the hotline, longtime friend of the show, Knicks insider John Schmeal. So, you saw how excited I was. Schmeal, were you the same way?
2: I think I just stopped smiling until I heard your reaction, and then I just started smiling all over again. I mean, it happened. I was there with my brother, who, he's 10 years older than me. I'm 44, and, we just sat. We were losing our minds, and then, we just hugged each other. I definitely shed tears, and we literally stood in the bowl for about 25 minutes after that game, just staring, because you were trying to figure out that how that happened, and you just wanted to make sure that it was real, because you sat there at halftime, and you're like, I can't believe I have to sit through, another game like this. And in the back of your mind, me and him sat in those same seats, game one versus Cleveland, when they were down by more points than this team was at the start of the fourth quarter, and they came back and they won. So you knew they had it in them. You remember what they did against the Celtics last year. You knew they had it in them. But I got to give that crowd credit, guys. When that lead got cut to 18 in the third quarter, 18 points, the crowd was absolutely losing their minds. And they took that team home. Besides that, the Wemby pass off Castle's back, I think you really saw that Spurs team rattled, partly because of what was going on in that building. I've been to a bunch of crazy sporting events, Subway Series, the Who's Your Daddy game, Super Bowl 42, the NFC Championship game in that year, the Super Bowl 46. I have never seen anything quite like that.
0: Smith's still beside himself. John, as you come on in, you mentioned, just the emotion. Because the first half, you wouldn't blame the crowd if they started walking out with what they'd been, the exhibition that went through that first 24 minutes.
2: Yeah, look, you heard one or two boos as people kind of walked to the bathroom at halftime. But it was just really quiet and it was depressed. But the minute the team gave them anything to cheer about, the crowd was back in the game. And it was an unbelievable atmosphere. And look, the job's not done. There's one more game to go. And it's going to be a tough game to get. But I don't know how you don't believe that this team is different and they're going to figure out a way to do this.
1: All right, now you talked about the crowd being there, and there were two big moments in this game that we spent a lot of time talking about. And the first one was that it's a 29-point lead, and Wemby gets the flagrant. And if you're looking for an inflection point, where did things start to turn? A 29-point lead, the Knicks outscore the Spurs 55-25 the rest of the way. Was there did you notice anything, whether it was team-wise, Knicks-wise, anything-wise, where, because you go back to that moment, even though Wemby gets the flagrant, it's still a 29-point Spurs lead at that point.
2: Yeah, what's funny? After that flagrant, it was more additional anger in the crowd because the tech for what he did in game three, he would have been suspended for game five. You know what I mean? So it was just fans getting upset at Adam Silver all over again, to be totally honest. People were like, I can't say the word that they were saying in the crowd. it started to turn. They couldn't quite get it past 15, right? They were kind of getting 17, 15. They got to 14. Then I think Brunson hit a three to get it down to 11. I think with about 6.5 minutes to go in the fourth quarter. I apologize, guys. I'm usually really good with the analysis with you guys. I think I blacked out four different times at the end of that game.
1: That's okay. So did I.
2: I'm still not exactly sure what happened. And that's when people really started to believe. And then the Brunson three to cut it to one. Unbelievable. And I don't know. I don't know if you guys have said this. I don't know if anyone else has said this. I tweeted this earlier. I am so happy that this team did this for Josh Hart. Otherwise, Josh Hart would be the modern day Charles Smith. And all people would remember Josh Hart for was missing that fast break layup and not boxing out on the Vassell offensive rebound.
1: Yeah. That's all we talked about that. Yeah.
2: Mm-hmm. And his teammates stepped in for a guy that is really the heart and soul of this team. And he is loved in that locker room. And they erased all of that from history for what could have been the worst moment.

0: of Josh Hart's basketball life. Not, you know, personal stuff and family stuff aside. That would have been the worst moment of his basketball life. That might have overshadowed everything else he's ever done as a basketball player. And his teammates bailed him out. And I could not be happier for him.
1: John, as we watch the second half unfold, we won't do all the Spurs bashing. We've already got 3 hours of that on tape in terms of decision-making and process. But the OG stop on De'Aaron Fox, as you watch that play out, I mean, obviously, we're on air and we're breaking it down. It's like, wow, what a block. And you immediately start backing out going, what is he doing?
0: Look, if you have a wide open layup, I'm in favor of taking the layup, right? Because you don't know if you're going to make your two free throws, get the 2 points, and you make it a 3-point game, right? So but the problem is that it was not a wide open layup. You know, Ananobi got back. So at that point, once you see that there's going to be a contest, you have to dribble the ball, waste the clock, and try to get to the free throw line. And look, that's the anatomy of the greatest comeback in NBA Finals history. It's not going to be a one-sided thing. The Knicks could have played almost perfect basketball in the last two quarters. But if the Spurs would have just played all right, the Spurs probably still would have won. But it takes one team to play really well. By the way, the Knicks weren't perfect. They missed some open shots during that stretch. They had some turnovers, the hard miss. They were not perfect in the final two quarters of this game or in the fourth quarter.
2: Mitchell Robinson missed that dunk that could have cut it to 13. You're like, how does he miss that dunk? Oh, yeah, sure.
0: I mean, Brunson got stripped on that one play right on the turnover. So there were a number of plays where you're like, eh, it's too much. And then, you know, they got back, and then the Spurs did two consecutive jumpers. I think Vassell hit a three and Fox hit a two at one point to push it back up to like 7 or 8. And you're like, I don't know if they're going to be able to do this. But look, how many points did the Spurs score in the second half of this game? Like 27?
1: 30.
0: Like 27 points? 30. Like, that is, look. The first half, say what you want. The Knicks didn't play particularly well. They could have hit a thing, and the Spurs were literally hitting everything. So you knew that was going to even out in some way, shape, or form. But the job the Knicks defense did in that second half was unbelievable. But look, whenever it's a 29-point deficit and you come back, it's a combination of you playing well and the team you're playing just falling flat on their faces.
2: All right, so let's go back to something that in ancient history, I know I have to go all the way back here because it's a long time ago. Yeah. The first 3 minutes of the game, okay? Let's go back to the officiating the first 3 minutes where that flipped the entire half, right? Where Karl-Anthony Towns gets called for the first foul. De'Aaron Fox goes right at him. I'm surprised Mike Brown didn't challenge that, because then the next play you saw, Karl-Anthony Towns goes in for the shot. Wemby gets called for the foul. The Spurs challenge it. Not only does it get overturned, but Cat gets his second foul, and the Knicks can't even... the Knicks just fall apart from there. And the Spurs, they keep hitting shot after shot. Like, the thing is, John, is I got that, and I was really frustrated with the officiating there, to go back and do that for Wemby. But the second part I came back is that the Knicks can't just give up. And I kind of felt like they gave up for a while. And we just wanted to complain and do a little woe is me. And I'm like, it's still only a 10-point game here. There's 45 minutes left to go. And I feel like the Knicks are their own worst enemy after that happened.
0: Yeah, as bad as the officiating was in games 2 or 3, I did not think it affected the way the Knicks played, right? I didn't think they got out of the game. They let it affect them in terms of complaining to the refs and losing their focus. That happened in this game. Like, they completely lost their composure. Whether it was Mitchell Robinson and the forearm shiver to the face, which, you know, clearly he got bathed into it. Like that didn't send a message, just dumb play, right? Jose Alvarado picking up Wemby's leg on that box out. Just a, you know, not a smart basketball play. And the Knicks got rattled. And in the first half, they didn't let go of the rope. I thought they were still trying hard. But I think they definitely lost their focus, and they got sucked into the officials thing. I didn't have a problem with the first foul on Cat. I thought it was a foul. That reversal on the drive, to me, was a joke. Did he clamp down on Wemby's arm for about like a second and a half? Maybe. But Wemby's reaching it on the pass, first of all. And then he releases him, and Wemby has a chance to get his arm out, and he leaves it in there. So that to me was an egregious, as one of many egregious calls we've seen in this series in the Spurs' favor against the Knicks. And that changed the whole first half. It was pretty clear from the first couple possessions they were going to run their offense through Cat in this game and try to make him a focal point. And then it changed how they wanted to play. To your guys' point, I think it got in their heads. And, you know, you think you can come back from a 20-point halftime deficit to 29 points? I mean, I don't think anyone thought they would be able to come back from that. And, look, The Knicks

0: They've had to overcome a lot in the series. I will put it that way. I'm not one to complain about officials. You can't control that, and I hate making that a crutch. But, man, there have been some weird misses on pretty egregious things over the course of this series.
1: He's on Twitter, at Schmielk. That is at Schmielk. Knicks insider John Schmielk. John, as always, buddy. Appreciate it, man. Enjoy the next couple of days. We'll talk to you as the series continues.
0: One more to go, Jason. Job's not done, baby. One more to go. Let's go.
1: Great stuff, John Schmielk. And remember, I said Knicks in five, beginning of the series, Mike Harmon. I said Knicks in five.
2: No, you weren't saying that the first hour of the show.
1: No,
2: third or fourth time during these playoff runs of sad Jason, low Jason, and then you get the last laugh at the end.
1: But that's where I go back to in fantasy, where people complain about players not playing. Oh, my God, so-and-so is killing me. 1.7 points in the first 2.5 quarters. I can't believe you recommended him. And I said, NFL games are 4 quarters long. And then, you know, a touchdown or a big 50-yard touchdown suddenly. Oh, the 12-3rd. Oh, what a great play. Yeah, because games are 60 minutes long. Games are 48 minutes long. That's not just 30.
2: Your heart
1: long.
2: Can't take this.
1: No, really. It's tough. And I gotta recuperate for the Hurricanes tomorrow night.
2: No, I know.
1: I gotta get back for that one.
2: I mean, look how right you're living right now.
1: I mean, Friday, I need Friday off, man. I need that. I need TGIF. I need Fridays.
2: Well, I got U.S. Paraguay. Come on, man.
1: I don't even have that now. Oh,
2: you saw,
1: man.
2: They were reacting to the Knicks win, too. So, I mean, celebrations all around.
1: Time now to find out what's trending in the wide world of sports from someone who's been called the Anne Hathaway of Fox Sports Radio.
3: Yeah.
1: She loves talking about OG Anunoby, too.
4: Yeah.
3: I sure do love talking about OG Anunoby. I'm going to have to go get me a shirt. I got a Jalen Brunson shirt. Now I need an Anunoby shirt. Maybe I can get one with him and Anne Hathaway on it. I don't know. He hit 7 threes, ended with 33 points, and that game winner. Knicks 1 win away from Jason crying because they're going to win an NBA Finals. So we're getting closer. I think if you looked up Webster's Dictionary on comeback, what is comeback? Just put the Knicks there. Just put a picture of the Knicks because that's all they need to do. No Stanley Cup final on this Wednesday, but Thursday, as you just mentioned, it's going to be game 5 between the Hurricanes and the Golden Knights. The puck is set to drop at 8 Eastern, where the series is tied at 2 apiece. The World Cup also starts tomorrow, Thursday. It's 2 matches out of Group A to kick things off. Mexico and South Africa at 3 Eastern. Then it's South Korea and Czechia at 10 Eastern. And on Friday, it is USA against Paraguay with the match starting at 9 Eastern on Friday. So that's all starting tomorrow, later today, if you're already on the East Coast. But what happened?
1: Which games did you bet on? I know you bet on a couple of games. Which ones?
3: All the USA games.
1: Okay, very good.
2: Come on,
1: okay.
2: We have 104 options on the menu.
3: All of them. What happened on Wednesday night in Major League Baseball? Well, the White Sox held on 2-1 against the Braves. Chicago is now in first place in the AL Central. Pirates came back to beat the Dodgers 9-8. A's held on 4-3 against the Brewers. The Phillies topped the Blue Jays 7-4, but Toronto pitcher Max Scherzer did reach 3,500 career strikeouts. One of only 11 pitchers in history to do that. The Rockies walked it off against the Cubs 3-2 on a Sterling Thompson RBI single. Fernando Tatis Jr. walked it off for the Padres with a home run, and San Diego beat Cincinnati 5-4. Bryce Eldridge with a grand slam as the Giants walked it off against the Nationals 11-10. Jose Siri with an RBI single, and the Angels walked it off against the Astros 3-2 in 10 innings. Orioles outscored the Mariners 7-2. Jackson Holiday with a grand slam. Rangers beat the Royals 6-4 in 10 innings. Marlins shut out the Diamondbacks 8-0, and the Cardinals defeated the Mets 9-2. In case you missed it, Patrick Mahomes is going to get a lot of money. He and the Chiefs extended his contract by 2 more years. His deal is now worth $504.75 million. It goes through 2033, and starting in 2027, his average annual salary will be $64 million, the highest for any player in NFL history. Congratulations to your Knicks, Jason. Back to you guys.
1: Thank you, Monsi.
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1: Jason Smith, Mike Harmon, live from the Fox Sports Radio Studios. Coming up next, we put a big bow on one of the greatest NBA Finals games you'll ever see. We ask and answer all the big questions. Coming off of Game 4, looking ahead to Game 5. Keep it right here. It's the OG Anunoby Show with my best friend, Jalen Brunson, next here on Fox.
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14: What's in the bag? A shark or something?
4: What's in the bag is OG Anunoby's tipping. 29-point deficit. The Knicks win game 4 of the NBA Finals.
15: He put it in! Anunoby put it in!
4: An unbelievable... I don't even care what kind of a insinuation you're making or euphemism there. What? I don't care, Alex Tyshirt. I don't
16: just
4: care.
16: Just the tip!
4: He is...
16: You put just the tip.
4: You actually did say that to me. Do you want both plays? Or when I said, "Hey, let's have both play-by-plays ready of Anunoby," and you said, "Wait, do you want the final call or just the tip?" And
16: yep, I did.
4: Did you really say that?
16: I said, "Jason, you want both calls or just the tip?"
4: Did you really say just the tip? It took me out of it for a second. Like, did you really just say that? Did you really just say that to me?
11: But that's just it. It's all about the turn of phrases. And,
4: yeah,
11: you know, one of the things as we've gone through, look, with most other games of this ilk, we would have spent a lot more time on the negative. Not that we didn't go after the Spurs. Listen to the whole show. Check out the podcast. Brandon and Alex will have that up in its full. But, I mean, this is your night, man. We've experienced
4: really
11: a lot of losses, you and I together, on air.
4: This was
11: a level of insanity. And I tried to describe that inception moment you were having at the playback of the final seconds. And I don't know that I encapsulated it properly because it was just – odd that you get to hear your own voice and the emotion hits you a second time.
4: Yeah.
11: That's what I've watched with you over the course of this night, and it's a damn cool thing to see.
4: Yeah. You know what? Wait, Tyshy, we got that one more time? We can run that back one more time?
11: Which one?
4: How it sounded here on Fox Sports Radio? How the play-by-play at the end of the game sounded? Or not really play-by-play.
11: No, don't term it that way.
4: Yeah, that's what I'm saying. We can't say that. But how the end of the game sounded on Fox Sports Radio. Do we have that? Fumble the ball away.
11: Bam.
4: Knicks win. Knicks win. Knicks win. Oh, my God. The Knicks have won. I feel like Bob Uecker. Oh, my God. The Indians win it. The Knicks win it 107-106. Play it,

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I'm gonna go right to that. The last time I had bourbon, I was a freshman, sorry, senior, not a freshman, that's underage. Senior in college, and I couldn't even.

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You know, I have a thing like, okay, certain times, like I think when you get to be 50, like I am, like we are, mm-hmm. I'm like, you know what? A really cool throwback baseball jersey that buttons all the way up and down. You wear it with a t-shirt under, like that's what I can get away with. Like, that's what I like wearing. At NBA, no, dude, once you get to be like 25, can't wear an NBA jersey.

0: anymore. You look crazy. It's too long. It's all of this. No. Can't wear an NBA jersey. No, I am so buying the biggest and most expensive OG Anunoby jersey that I could get, and I'm going to wear it every single day. Every day I'll wear that. I'll just get orange t-shirts to wear under it, but I'm going to get the white Anunoby t-shirt with the finals logo on the back. I don't care how much money it is. Yeah. I'm getting it. I'm going to wear it every day.
1: As you should. Own it, wear it, print monies for the New York Knicks.
0: Thank you, Danhausen. Yes.
1: Yeah, it remains intact, but just an insane finish. And I had to ask the question immediately, how much gear? And you just went, all the OG I can find.
0: So much Anunoby gear. So much.
1: You want to talk about becoming a legend, man.
0: One other thing to get to, talk about legend. Like, there was a lot of attention. What, Taylor Swift is at this game? Is she really a Knicks? Like, Taylor Swift. But you found all kinds of callbacks to all the different games she has been to throughout her life.
1: Well, there was one that someone put a quick poster together of all of these moments. And you could see the different hairstyles, age, whatever. One of them had the scoreboard over the top of her in a game against the Magic, where you look at the people involved, including Luke Ridnour. This takes us all the way back to 2014, 2015, where I found that was the year that the players on the Magic were together. The Knicks were 17-62 that year.
0: Yeah.
1: So she showed up. I mean, might have been promoting something, kind of like the Toy Story movie and whatever else here, but she's been through some rough times with the squad.
0: She has. I mean, look, Chalamet's been here for the good times, yeah. Right? Now she's been there through all of it. And now the Knicks are up 3-1 going to game 5. Remember, I said Knicks in 5,
1: you
0: right?
1: Did.
0: What did I say before the series? I said Knicks in 5.
1: Oh, boy.
0: For Mike, I'm Jason. Coming up next, my buddy Ben Maller. This is Fox.
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8: 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No timeouts remaining. Ananobi is handed the ball. Finds Brunson at midcourt. Launches a straight on three. Missed it short. Tip by Ananobi. He put it in. Ananobi put it in. The Knicks take the lead with 1.2 to go. Ananobi out of nowhere.
7: You heard it on the Knicks radio network. They were down 29 and came back all the way to defeat the Spurs 107 to 106. Ananobi ended with 33 points. Jalen Brunson was a leading scorer with 36 points. New York now leads the series 3-1, and Game 5 will be back in San Antonio on Saturday. In Major League Baseball, the A's defeated the Brewers 4-3. White Sox held on against the Braves 2-1. Chicago is now in first place in the AL Central. And the Pirates came all the way back to defeat the Dodgers at home 9-8. I'm Monsi Bolaños.
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14: For many, many years, we have lived by the mantra, a rather simple mantra, that most games are lost, they're not won. 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Welcome in the beginning of another, yet another night of the Ben Maller Show. 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Homeboys, as we earn our Spurs, unlike San Antonio's basketball team. 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

0: 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The crown is yours. All right, I think we're good. Oh, wait, no, I think, is that, wait a minute here.
1: Uno
0: was
1: mas?
0: That... I think that was Lance, the bus driver of all people. I haven't heard from Lance in months. And he said, Ben, the reason you haven't heard from me is because you didn't do the express read. I said, you know what, Lance? 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Now, we're good. And we'd like to alert all you affiliates down the line, not only is this a great night to roast like a pig at a luau, a traditional Hawaiian luau, the San Antonio Spurs. What a gag. We'll have fun with that all night. And also, as promised, and was a great idea by the late-night drug tester, the World Cup Pick'em. Now, the Hopper is not in the studio with me. The Hopper's in the green room right now. That we're going to bring the Hopper out. And we need, if my math is correct, we need to get four rounds in each hour for this to work. There's 48 teams at the start of the World Cup. And a bunch of these teams are not very good, and they suck, and they'll be kicked out and all that. But we'll do all 48. We'll explain more about that coming up in a little bit. Big night. I mean, really just, we're globe trekkers here. With the World Cup Pick'em, it's just so freaking exciting. We are fired up. However, our lead, so don't bury the lead, my man. Oh, what a night! Now, as we often point out, and I again got an email from a listener in the New York area, New Jersey, who was like, "Oh man, you must be fired up, Ben, to get in there and talk about the game." And I'm like, and my reaction is always the same to this because we get paid this. It's like we don't get paid extra if the game's good or if there's something that's like really amazing that happens. We get paid the same where there's no games. We did it during the pandemic. There were no games. We were talking about marble racing, and it was the same thing. But our lead this hour is from New York City, right above Penn Station. That was the Hippodrome for game number four of the NBA. That's right. The NBA Finals. Now, Wemby and San Antonio trying to square the books up against Jalen Brunson and the Knicks. And were you watching? Perhaps not. Maybe you were watching. You turned it off. Well, if you did, bad job by you. The Knickerbockers came back and back and back and all the way back as they had a record-setting night, down 29 points on multiple occasions. And they are now on the brink of a civil unrest in New York when the lunatic Knicks fans start celebrating there. But the first championship since 1973 is in the on-deck circle as the Knicks rally back for a 107-106 win in a game that will be remembered for a long time until we all die and then it'll be forgotten. The game was decided by OG Anunoby, who was not blocked out by the San Antonio Spurs, who were caught napping. He ran all the way in, and Tippy McTip, and the miss of Jalen Brunson's three-ball attempt with 1.2 seconds remaining, and that the kill shot as the Knicks get a 3-1 lead now in the NBA Finals. That means they have three chances not to F this up and win the championship. Jalen Brunson helping bring the Knicks back with 36 points.

0: And OG Anunoby had 33. Now, the better story is in the losing locker room. The Spurs, who somehow had a 29-point lead and looked like they'd win by 70. They had a 27-point halftime lead. They went up by 29, a couple points in the third quarter, and it all went away. All went to hell right there. And that is a good jumping-off point. So let us discuss. Now, the question, which is rather obvious, is who gets the blame for Wemby's Spurs on a historical 29-point blown lead in the NBA Finals? Holy crap on a cracker. So my thoughts on this. I've got Speakeasy, Sergeant Pepper, and Leftover Lasagna. And we're going to put all of these things together, and we are going to choke on some Texas toast, which I think is what the Spurs did. So first of all, welcome to CSI MSG. It says CSI MSG. Dr. Maller is in, and we are now performing a forensic pathology report, the autopsy on the corpse of the San Antonio Spurs. The Spurs didn't just blow a 29-point NBA Finals lead. They donated it to charity. It's tax-deductible. Congratulations. Now, they were up 81-52 with 9:40 on the clock above the Mecca in the third quarter. And that is about the point Mitch Johnson, Mitch Johnson became Professor Doom, teaching a disaster class as coach over the final 21-plus minutes. San Antonio fell like they were at the Alamo. That didn't end well. People hear the Alamo. The ending was not good for the people at the Alamo. Outscored 55-25 from the 9:40 mark of the third quarter to the end of the game. And why? Well, they have an addiction problem, addicted to the three ball. Live by the three, die by the three. The Spurs' biblical meltdown, which this was, they messed with the basketball gods with all the money balls. They kept shooting. The basketball gods giveth, and the basketball gods taketh away. The Spurs offending the mojo of basketball. They shot a horrific 2 of 15. I'm just talking about the stretch where they blew the 29-point lead. So the rest of the game, the numbers were different. But 2 of 15 from up 29 to losing by 1, that's 13.3%. My computer-like brain tells me. And from downtown, and they, from the floor, took 35 shots when they went up by 29. They only made 6 of them, 17.1% on two-pointers. Throw in 8 turnovers and 4 assists, and you have the collapse combo meal that is fully complete and supersized there for San Antonio. And I didn't play in the NBA. I just don't think that's good. Oh, you're mean, Maller. You're mean, Maller. Why would you say that? I mean, what would you think? You think it's easy to shoot? Yeah, 17.1%. They shot 17.1% for the floor, 13.3% from three-point range to close out the game, up 29 to lose. Now, Mitch Johnson, who should be fired at this point, I'd fire him right now. I'd fire him in the middle of the series. What are you doing? What are you doing? Anyway, here's Mitch Johnson, plausibly for now the coach of the Spurs, trying to explain how he just was on the sidelines for the single greatest suck in the history of basketball. Take a listen.
1: Yeah, I mean, at the top of the list, just in terms of obviously the circumstances and the stakes of what we're playing for, and to put as much good work into that first half as we did and get the lead that we had and not finish the job is disappointing, to say the least.
0: He also said that they needed tough-minded plays. He said they needed some tough-minded plays. Now, that part of it is coach speak for my guys turned into jet puff marshmallows. In fact, just to prove I'm not making that up, here is the coach here, Mitch Johnson, talking about tough-minded plays. Listen.
1: I mean, honestly, it's tough. We felt the momentum too much to overcome. I didn't feel that until the clock hit zeros. I mean, there was times where, again, I felt part of that third quarter, and then some part probably early mid in the fourth quarter again, where we got away from playing the brand of basketball, got us the lead, and then you saw the at times aggressiveness and the just conviction that we played with early on dissipate a little bit, and they made some shots, and that's where you felt the momentum a little bit. We just needed a few more tough-minded plays to finish the job.
0: Yeah, again, that's him calling his team soft. That's the coach calling his players soft, and he's not wrong. That was marshmallow soft. We talked about the

0: fluffernutter this week. That's a fluffernutter for San Antonio. Now, Victor Wembanyama, this is on his resume. Wemby officially earned his pilot's license. Congratulations, Wemby. You are now qualified to fly. The Vomit Comet, choking away the game. Now, mentioned all these numbers are when the Spurs went up by 29. To me, that's obviously the turning point. From that point on, Spurs up 29 to the end of the game. Wemby took 12 shots. He made 2 of them. 2 of 12 in the final 21 minutes plus. And he went 0 of 2 from, missed a couple of big shots from the charity stripe. And then you've got the Fox. Oh, man, making our radio network look bad. De'Aaron Fox, once a Sacramento King, always a Sacramento King. Foxy went 1 of 7 from the floor with 4 turnovers in that fateful stretch from 9:40 to go in the third quarter to the end of the game, including the boneheaded play of the day. That's right, the boneheaded play of the day, which will be discussed and analyzed and all that. Up 1, Spurs up 1, 13 seconds left. And this is one of those you make the call moments, okay? So you're De'Aaron Fox. You have options. You could dribble it out, force the Knicks to foul you, play the foul game, and they got to foul you because the time's going to run out. Or you could call a timeout and reset and run a play that way. Well, De'Aaron Fox decided, I don't want to dribble out and get fouled, and I want to call a timeout. Instead, I'm going to choose option C. I'm going to force a layup attempt against a shadow defender, OG Anunoby, who is draped all over me. And what does Anunoby do? He goes Mutombo, as we used to say back in the day, and swats it away. And that set up New York for what turned out to be the game-winning possession. And again, the basketball gods giveth, the basketball gods taketh away. And now that said, it's not all bad news for Wemby, Foxy, and Mitch. Because these boys have earned the secret password to the speakeasy at the Sports Suck Bar. And they can now have cocktails with other choke artists. For example, the Dirty Birds. I see Matt Ryan over there. Julio Jones. Coach Dan Quinn at the speakeasy of Sports Suck. They're all in there. Members of that Yankee team that blew it against the Red Sox in the American League Championship Series. Those guys are in there as well. Having a grand old time. Now, secondly, on the New York side of things here, the question, how much credit do Jalen Brunson's Knicks get for the comeback? So on the Maller big board, not a list, Terry and England, on the big board, I'm giving them 5%. They didn't come back. I'm not going to call this a comeback. They just waited for the Spurs to choke on their own puke, and that's exactly what the Spurs did. And yet the Knicks are getting, I've seen some of the coverage, they're getting a media tongue bath. It is, this tongue bath is so deep, I think we need to call in a lifeguard for safety reasons. Now, listen, Brunson and OG Anunoby, they played well, obviously, down the stretch. And they combined to score 33 of the 55 points in the 29-point comeback from that point. And they shot 12 of 18, and that was obviously great. In fact, it's 66.6%, which is a sign of the devil, which is who the Spurs are hanging out with after that performance. Brunson and OG look like the adults in the room, and the Spurs look like the kids in the back of the room that eat glue. That's what they look like. And so you give the Knicks a little bit of credit for not throwing in the sponge, and so they kept scratching and clawing. I believe that's worth 5%. However, the garage band started here, and it was Sgt. Pepper's Lonely Hearts Club Band. It is mathematically impossible to rally back from 29 points down against a smart basketball team, against a team that just plays fundamental basketball. The way that you are able to come back from 29 down, you can't do it without a little help from my friends, or in this case, the Spurs acting like the Beatles. They were accomplices. Most games are lost. They're not won. This is a textbook example. As we said, that's a disaster class, absolute disaster class by the Knickerbockers. Now, the final thought here, big picture, the Spurs are facing elimination. Things are not going well. Here's Victor Wembanyama on the state of the Spurs.
1: What's going through my mind right now, I think he's going to go one of two ways, and a bad one and a good one. And I know the bad one would be giving up. The good one would be getting stronger through this, getting more together. And I know this is what we're going to do.
0: Want to bet on that? Question, is this NBA Finals in the fridge for Jalen Brunson and the

0: Knicks up 3-1. So I'm nodding my head. Yes, this is shock and awe. There is no such thing as momentum. So it's not like the Knicks are just going to have all the momentum going into the next game. I saw something. I saw a sign that I'll get to in a second. But as Chicky Baby, this old, you don't even know this guy. Before you were alive, there was this guy named Chick Hearn who broadcast the Laker games. I actually liked him. I was around him a little bit back in the day when I was a young lad. And he would say, this series is in the refrigerator. The door's closed. The lights are out. The eggs are cooling. The butter's getting hard and the Jell-O's jiggling. This thing appears to be vacuum sealed, time stamped, and shoved behind the leftover lasagna that you had back in April. The body language, that's to me the tell for the Spurs. Big body language guy, Benny Body Language. I saw the surrender cobra. I saw the surrender cobra. That is a universal sign. Universal. Hands atop the head pose. All right, hands atop the head. As you realize defeat is inevitable and you put your hands above your head like that, the math ain't math in here. The only path for San Antonio back involves twisted ankles, divine intervention, and some kind of clerical error. And forget just the nuns that they have in San Antonio. If the Spurs want to flip this, they need more than just holy water. I'm talking about they should bring in a rabbi, a priest, a shaman, voodoo dolls, bags of garlic bulbs, the whole thing. San Antonio needs a total spiritual reboot to ward off the bad juju. They should call it Ghostbusters. Who are you going to call? Call the Ghostbusters. All right, it's the Ben Maller Show as we are just beginning here. What I need, and this is going to be a little different, we'll take obviously calls. We'll try to work some calls in. We have a lot of things planned as it is the World Cup pick'em. The hopper's in the green room. I will bring in the hopper to the main studio here, and we'll spin the hopper. Every team, we'll go over the rules. Every team has a number in the World Cup. So we need the callers to be represented here. So we need a caller to represent the people. So there'll be four teams. Myself, Ben, hi. Lorena will have a team. Coop will have a team. And then the people. And you'll represent the people. And we want to have somebody
1: I'm
0: new
1: so
0: each
1: excited.
0: Hour.
1: Excited.
0: It's very exciting. We're worldly people here. We're not just evil Americans that just worry about America. We're worried about the world, our brothers and sisters all over the world. So we'll have the World Cup pick 'em. We'll begin that, and we need a caller for that. And also, you want to react. Obviously, this is the greatest choke job in NBA history. Not the greatest comeback, the greatest choke job by the San Antonio Spurs. Wake up the echoes. 877-99 on Fox, on X, at Ben Maller. That's at Ben Maller, the World Cup pick 'em in its entirety. It begins. We'll get to that. We will do it next. However, it is the A block. What hour is it? Let's see here.
2: Number one.
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Bring in the Ghostbusters. Bring in something. Wow. Wow, wow, wow, wow, wow. Wowzers. It is the Ben Maller Show. If you'd like to be part, you can join us right now at 877-99 on Fox. That's 877-996-6369. As we saw, the greatest choke job in the history of pro basketball. Congratulations to the San Antonio Spurs. You are the laughingstock of the NBA. Everyone is pointing their fingers and going, ha, ha, wow. 29-point lead. You gagged it away. What an embarrassment. Absolutely.

0: absolute embarrassment. If you'd like to hit us up on X, at Ben Maller. That's at Ben Maller. You can be part of the program. Also, on X, Lorena, FSR Tech Queen.
1: Hi, Bill.
0: Don't talk to me. And the Koopaloop, Bronco fan. That's a Bronco fan. Your comments can and will be used against you in the court of sports radio. So please, please act accordingly. Yes? All right. We are pressing on. Yes, we are. Pressing on and on and on and on and on as talking some basketball. Got the World Cup pick'em, which is coming up. And so we need to have an on-air meeting about the World Cup pick'em. So I think we'll probably do that right now. So we have to figure out the point system for the World Cup pick'em. A lot of these teams that we're going to be drafting are terrible. They're absolutely horrible teams. Just complete, no chance to win the World Cup. From what I've read, I've been reading up on the World Cup because, you know, I've got to study for this. Although there's really nothing to study for. We have the Hopper. The Hopper has arrived. You hear that?
1: The mighty, all-knowing Hopper.
0: Yeah, the Hopper is here. It was in the green room. It was having a cocktail. It is possibly inebriated, so who knows what that means for the Hopper. It seems to be somewhat inebriated. So I will send I have alphabetically organized every... There's a number next to each team name, starting with... And it's alphabetical, so Argentina will be first, ball number one, and Uzbekistan... Uzbekistan is, I guess there's 40. Oh, there's 49 teams apparently. I thought there was 48. Huh. Wait a minute. So wait.
1: What? See,
0: no, it says 49. Mm? I think my math might be off here. Is Uruguay in there? Let's see here. Turkey. Well, we have our first mistake. We have our first mistake on the World Cup thing here. All right. Well, it's 40. Some say 48. So I guess I have 49 on my big board. How are there 49? These be 48.
2: Yeah, 48. That's what I'm reading.
0: All right. Let me send you the 40. See, I have the 48 I have, and then for some reason it listed
1: 49. Well, I'm
0: 49.
1: Sure when we hit one of them twice, we'll know, right?
0: Well, some countries, I guess, go by two different names. Is that what we're supposed to...
1: Is that a thing?
0: They're weird like... What are you eating, by the way? This is a time of work.
1: I needed a dib. On? I needed some dibs, okay?
0: Okay.
1: You know those little ice cream things that you put in your mouth? They're like little bite-sized ice creams?
0: Yeah.
1: They slowly start to melt as you eat them, which makes them so much better.
0: Yeah, that's the thing. All right. So I've sent you the see which team doesn't belong, Coop, and we'll just take that team out, and then we can edit that. We'll trim that down as we work our way through here. And the reaction of the people. I do need somebody. Do we have somebody to represent the people here? Yeah.
2: None of these people on hold called specifically for that, but I'm sure that... Well, I mean, except line four there. That's exactly...
0: Line four. Yeah. I don't know. Let me see line four here. What do we got? Oh, I have to click my board here. Line four. See one, two. Oh boy, really? Are you sure about that?
2: That's really... that's the only person that called specifically for that.
0: Line four wanted... Jeez, I don't know that we want line four. All right. Well, we got to figure out which team doesn't belong because I have 48 balls in the hopper. I don't have 49. So we got to throw a team out. How about that? We can throw a team out. Who do we want to throw out? Tunisia? Do we want to throw them out? Senegal?
1: Are you sure that's not Tunisia?
0: What else? What else we got? We've got Morocco. They're not going to win anything, right? Morocco, they got no chance.
2: Well, first of all,
0: yes.
2: This is not in alphabetical order. I mean, I'm already seeing the Algeria and Argentina should be swapped.
0: Okay. Well, that's the order. Okay, that's the freaking order
1: we're doing here.
0: Everything's numbered. You want to go through and number everything? You want to do that? Go ahead. You got plenty of time, because we got to do this like right now. We have no time. This is, oh my God. You know what? All right, let me get some reaction.
1: Who and then we'll made get, this list? This
2: is, oh, I was I trying to find the extra country, and then it confused me.
0: It says, the thing I got it from, it says the tournament field is 48 teams. Some published listed. Okay, here we go. So Cabo Verde and Cape Verde. Or an Ivory Coast and something else interchangeably. So we'll see.
1: So we'll get rid of Cabo Verde.
0: Well, what about Ivory Coast and something else? Is Cabo Verde on there?
3: Yeah.
0: Oh, man. This is a lot harder than I thought.

0: 48 teams.
1: Ivory Coast is on there too, yeah.
0: I see Ivory Coast, but is... okay, all right, we'll figure it out. We'll just start, we'll just go through it, and then we'll, at the end, if we have an extra team... There's no way we'll have an extra team. It's like 48 balls in the hopper, and that's how it's going to go. Let's see the reaction of the game. Let's see here, page down. As Bagel Boy says, as Chuck said, the dumbest players ever. Sean in the Valley of the Sun says, 26 years listening to you this month. Let's do another 26. Your Dodgers are unstoppable. They lost to the Pirates. But thank you, Sean. And I remember Sean because when I was working on the weekends when I started here, and with I think I was doing a show with Jason Smith. We did a show together on weekends in the early days of Fox Sports Radio. It's like 2000, whatever. And Sean had the birth of his son in like 2001, I think it was. And now his kid's like, oh, you know, in his mid-20s or whatever. Jerry writes in, he says, the NBA is rigged, blatant as the L.A. mayor race, he says. Mark, the full name guy, is up all night, and he's harassing me. He's a one of these annoying Knicks fans that's just completely out there. What else do we have? King Roy says, I have some terrible news. The world-famous Culver's Barn in Beaver Dam, Wisconsin, was blown down due to severe storms that rolled through. Oh, no. They got to rebuild the Culver's Barn in Beaver Dam. That must be fixed. Spend tax dollars. Get that fixed. Absolutely. Listener Ben writes in, says, Spurs Nation will riot with Mitch Johnson coaching his coaching choke job, handing New York the victory. Late Night Drug Tester says, hopefully the hopper was being watched by a certified accounting firm. So he says. Terry in England says, a list in hour 1A, A block, absolute high honor for your efforts, he says. All right. I don't know what you're talking about. And Jill has literally fainted. She's the Knicks fan in Minnesota, and she is passed out now at this point. Okay, let's get to the big event. Boy, this is so exciting. And by the way, my name is Ben Mallory. Yeah, and you know that? Yeah, and we need to talk. 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The World Cup beginning here shortly, and Hollering James is going to represent the people. This is very exciting. We got to do at least...
2: Spicy.
0: Well, let's go try to do two rounds at least to get them in quick. We'll see if we have time for a third or a fourth round. I think we might run out of time. Are you there? Hollering James. Are you there, James?
3: Hollering James is on the air. Yes, he's here.
0: All right. This is the World Cup pick'em. There are four teams, and the order will go the same as the NFL book'em. I will go first. Hi, I'm Ben. Then Coop, and then Lorena, and then Hollering James representing the people this hour. And if you like this, next hour somebody else will get to represent the people. Okay? Everyone good? All right. Here we go. The hopper. I am spinning the hopper. Here we go. Spin. Big money. Big money. Big money. And so the hopper's still going around here. Hold on a sec.
4: I found the mistake.
0: Okay. What is it?
4: I don't think Poland is supposed to be in there.
0: Okay. Take them out then. Fine. All right. Here we go. Coop, my first team is number 17. Number 17. What is that, Coop?
4: All right. You have that? England.
0: Is that good?
4: I think so.
0: That's for Terry in England, baby. What the hell? I don't know any of these teams. All right. Who's next? Coop, you're up.
4: It's a country I've heard of.
0: I've heard of him. Yes. All right. Here we go. Here we go. This is the World Cup pick. You're listening to our live.
4: Come on, number one. Let's go number one.
0: All right, Coop. You got number eight. What is number eight, Coop?
4: Cabo Verde.
1: What is that? I don't.
4: It sounds like a Mexican restaurant.
0: It sounds like a dinner special. Can I have the Cabo Verde? All right, Lorena, you're up. You're listening to a live World Cup pick'em. Nobody else has this other than the Ben Maller Show on Fox. We have a hopper. If you can hear, that's the. I'm spinning the hopper, Lorena. I am spinning the hopper.
1: Who did I get? And,
0: Hold on. Oh, you got a green ball, and that is number 48. Number 48.
4: Uruguay.
0: Okay. All right. So you. Oh, congratulations. Do you know where that is? South America, right? Isn't that South America?
1: Don't ask me.
0: I don't know.
4: She can't even point out where Missouri is, all right?
0: I know.

0: She didn't know what the capital of California is. Okay, let's see here. Holler and James, you ready, James? You ready? Here we go.
1: I'm ready to rock and roll.
0: Okay, let's see here. Number 24 for Hollering James. Number 24.
2: Ivory Coast.
0: Oh, James, congratulations. The Ivory Coast.
1: Is that Brazil?
0: No, I don't think that's Brazil. Where is the Africa? Is that Africa? The Ivory Coast? Am I right on that? I don't know. All right.
2: Yes.
0: All right. What do I win?
2: West African nation.
1: Oh, I blew it.
0: What? All right. We're,
1: I should have won my first punch. I was going to say South Africa.
0: All right, shut up. Should James go again next, Coop? You want to do it in reverse order this time?
2: Yeah, I guess so.
0: All right. Well, James, you get to go again here. This is round two. I'm spinning the hopper. You see spinner here. Big money. And here we go. And the hopper spits out for James. Number 45 for Hollering James. What is that?
2: Tunisia.
0: Tunisia,
3: congratulations.
2: I think it's Tunisia.
0: James. I don't think so. No, it's not. All right, here we go. Let's go here. All right, Lorena, your next World Cup pick'em. Next team country
3: good.
0: For Lorena.
3: Let's go.
0: Number 32. Panama. Oh, the Panama Canal. All right. And Coop is up next. It's World Cup. And here we go. Let's see here. What do we got?
3: Number 30.
0: What are you at there?
2: New Zealand. I think that's a good one.
0: I love New Zealand. I did radio there for a long time in Auckland, New Zealand. They love me there. I don't do it anymore, so maybe not. All right, let's see. Big money, spin the hopper. And last one for me, number 29. What is that, Coop?
2: The Netherlands. I think that's a good one. I think that's a good one? I believe so.
0: That seems like it would be a good one. That seems like they are into soccer in the Netherlands.
2: Yeah.
0: I have no idea. Okay, that's it for now, right? We got two rounds in. That's probably not enough, but that's all. I mean, you can't keep doing this, right? Every hour we're going to be doing this. Random Ryan says, I'm trying to call. Line's busy. I have the World Cup picks. We'll try next hour. All right, James, thank you. We're two rounds in, and so we've gotten 12 teams out. We have many more to go, and we'll play this out throughout the night. Just Josh does World Cup pick 'em. If only the hopper could talk. It does talk. See, look.
2: You have the highest ranked team so far, Ben.
0: Oh, really?
2: England, yes.
3: This sounds a little. Okay. What's that word?
0: What's that?
2: What?
3: Rigged.
0: How's it rigged? I literally know nothing about soccer.
2: Yeah, the very first pick of the entire thing.
0: Stop.
2: And he gets the number four ranked team in the world.
0: Yeah. Stop.
3: What is the likeliness of that?
0: Listen, it's random. It's the hopper.
2: I get salsa verde. That's the one.
0: Salsa verde and some chips is very
3: Sounds
0: good. Okay.
3: Delicious.
0: All right. It is the Ben Maller Show as we press on. Time now, though, for the Who Am I game. And this is where we pretend to be somebody else. Thus, we call it the Who Am I game, which is so fucking.
2: Who?
0: Well, yeah, it's who? The Who Am I. See, it's called the Who Am I game. So the most points per game in the playoffs with one team, 60 or more games in NBA history, you've got – now, Jalen Brunson's averaging 29.2 with the Knicks in his career with New York, and he is trailing only Michael Jordan, LeBron James, and me. Again, Jalen Brunson averaging 29.2 points per game with the Knicks in his playoff career in New York. And most points per game in the playoffs with one team, 60-plus games. Jalen Brunson trailing Michael Jordan, LeBron James, and me. Who am I? That is the question, the answer. We'll get to it. And we will do it next. 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

0: Bill Miller and you. It is the Ben Maller Show as we roll on a night that saw the San Antonio Spurs commit a basketball felony, high crimes and misdemeanors, gagging away a 29-point lead, and all those annoying 1% elitist Knicks fans celebrating like they won the championship. They kind of have at this point. Yeah, they had all those celebrities, man. They all went out there and had a good time. Anyway, chatting about that with the World Cup pick'em, rounds 1 and 2 of the World Cup pick'em, off to a good start on that. And you can follow this show on the podcast. You have the Ben Maller Show 5 nights a week. Listen during the day. And that's Ben Maller Show anywhere you get your podcast. And on the weekends, the Fifth Hour podcast, a spinoff of this. So check it out anywhere you get podcasts. Back to it. All right, back to where we go. And we have the play of the day. And we'll pay off the Who Am I game in a moment. Now, as you know, it's not just any play of the day. Like, it's extra special. Let's go back now to Midtown Manhattan, right there. The Knickerbockers, down one, and then this happened.
1: 5.7 left, no timeouts remaining. Ananobi is handed the ball, finds Brunson at midcourt. Launches a straight on three, missed it short, tipped by Ananobi, he put it in, Ananobi put it in, the Knicks take the lead with 1.2 to go. Ananobi
2: out
1: of nowhere.
0: And they will not concede as they win. That was Knicks Radio there. The play of the night from Tire Rack. 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The way tire buying should be. I know that our buddy Joey the Bellman, big fan of Tire Rack. He just can't get enough of Tire Rack. Well, time now for the Who Am I game, and this is where we pretend to be somebody else. So Jalen Brunson at 29.2 points per game with the Knicks in the playoffs. That's the fourth most points per game in the playoffs with one team, 60 or more games with that team, trailing only Michael Jordan, LeBron James, and me. Who am I? That would be the question. And let's see, does anyone know the answer? Go to the great unwashed here. Kodak Black, who's 29, from the late night drug tester.
3: Great.
0: Page down. 904 Ray says the Hopper is a fan of mine. Yes, apparently it is. Coop's very upset with my first couple picks. El Presidente of Salsa Verde, Koopa Loop from Ferg Dog. Willis Reed, guessed by Scrooge. That's his answer. Jalen Brunson from Shane in Des Moines. Now, it's going to be tough for him to be the answer, Shane, because he's in the question. What else do we have? San Diego State Aztec great Tony Gwynn, Mr. Padre. From
4: Never heard of him.
0: Patrick, who else do we have? Page down. Rob the Goatman says Bruce Valanche. Bet you thought I was going to say Rob. Is that Robbie's cousin? That must be Robbie's cousin. Arnie Spanier, the stinking genius from Analog Al. Pele, guessed by King Roy. Bert Blyleven. Bert Behome Blyleven from Not a Burner. Tito Jackson from The Real Martin at the airport.

0: in Denver. Mel Counts from Fat Daddy. General Booty, guessed by Sean, in the Valley of the Sun. Tom Gugliotta from Doc Dan. The Mexican Maverick of the NBA from Manuel in Gardena. Larry Bird from Mark, the full name guy. Carl Malone from Johnny Q. Big Lou says Knicks announcer Mike Breen. All right, do you have an answer? Do you have an answer, Lorena?
1: Nicholas Cage.
0: Wow, that's interesting. No, the answer is the answer. You know who? If I say the answer is the answer, you know what I mean? You know what I mean by that?
1: No.
0: The answer is Allen Iverson of the Sixers. Allen Iverson is the answer. That's his nickname. The AI, the original AI.
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1: What you need to know.
2: The New York Knicks are one win away from an NBA championship after completing the greatest comeback in NBA Finals history. They were down 29 but came all the way back to defeat the Spurs 107-106. OG Anunoby had the tip in after a Jalen Brunson miss that gave New York the lead with 1.2 seconds left. Anunoby also hit 7 threes and ended with 33 points. Brunson was the leading scorer of the game with 36 points. Game 5 will be on Saturday back in San Antonio. The Stanley Cup Final continues on Thursday with Game 5 between the Hurricanes and the Golden Knights. The puck is set to drop at 8 Eastern, and the series is tied at 2 apiece. The FIFA World Cup also starts on Thursday with two matches out of Group A. First, Mexico takes on South Africa at 3 Eastern. Then South Korea takes on Czechia at 10 Eastern. And in baseball, the White Sox held on 2-1 against the Braves. Chicago is now in first place in the AL Central. I'm Monty Bolaños.
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0: making it rain again and again and again. Welcome in the beginning of another, yet another hour of the Ben Maller Show. We are in the air everywhere. Besties, as we avoid the grotesque goblins that are out there, coast to coast, border to border, and beyond, on the vast and forcefully powerful microphones of FSR emanating live.
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0: From the toasting, as we are posting and toasting, guaranteed human, from the world-famous Fox Sports Radio studios, where Big Greg in Iowa reminds us that this hour made possible in part by our friends at Tire Rack. 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

pause for the monologue. We'll get back to the commercials. All right. No, I'm kidding. I love the commercials. As I've often said, we don't have enough commercials. My goal is to have this show 59 minutes of commercials, 1 minute of content. That's what I would like. And I think we're getting close. I think we're getting close. I'm very happy about that. So our lead this hour is not from New York, where the Knickerbockers were given the gift. Christmas in June, Hanukkah in June. The Knicks down 29 points. They were getting ready for their last rites in that game. And then San Antonio said, let me just futz around, start shooting some three-point shots. And they had the greatest choke job in the history of basketball. What an accomplishment. And Wemby's going to be wearing that for a long time. Long, long, long, long, long time. However, I mentioned Kansas City. So Patrick Mahomes, who is the gold standard at quarterback in the NFL, he has made some headlines here. Did you hear what happened to him? You did not. We learned that Mahomes and the Chiefs have agreed to a reworked contract. Ties him to the team through 2033. The total value of said contract now, $504 million, the first NFL contract to exceed $500 million. Yeah. Mahomes gets $239 million in new money, allegedly, adds 2 years on the previous deal, and so we can go through all the numbers if you want. That's pretty boring. Mahomes, starting in 2027, Mahomes will average $64 million per year. That's right in my tax bracket, you know, close. No, it is not. Apparently not. That'll be a new NFL record, starting in 2027 until somebody else zooms past him. So that is a good jumping off point. Let us discuss the question. What message are the Chiefs sending with this Patrick Mahomes rework contract extension? So my thoughts, I've got T-Mobile, battery-powered flashlight, and Dino Nuggets. And we will combine all of these things together. We're going to try to schnazz up the radio show. Going to schnazz it up, and we'll give you a high five. So, A, this one is rather simple. Kansas City is shooting off a text message to everyone else in the NFL. And it reads, we ain't going anywhere, you bozos. And not just Bozo, the district attorney. You bozos. For anyone hoping for a downfall, the heartbeat is still there. That's what this is. The fat lady has not sung yet. The party's not over. And the Chiefs are already reloading the confetti cannons, getting those ready. And so the rest of the NFL, this franchise, the Chiefs are like, hey, we're cockroaches. We're the ultimate cockroaches, and we refuse to die. The dynasty's not over yet. They just took a little break here. Mahomes is the NFL's T-Mobile tower. Full bars, full coverage, no outages with his contract. And he is the bedrock of Arrowhead for the Chiefs. And look, Mahomes, the foundation, everything else is just, it's interior decorating, everything else on the Chiefs. And Clark Hunt, the guy that runs the team there, he came out, he's been spreading the gospel, he's got knee pads on, praising Mahomes, generational talent, elite human being. And of course, I always loved the elite human being. Like, how does anyone know that? Anyway, yeah, so everyone's kissing your ass. That's it. Why not? I get it. You get your ass kissed, both cheeks, when you've been to 5 Super Bowls and won 3 championships. That's usually how that goes. Now, keeping the buzz going here. So, salary cap doom and gloomers, you know who you are, the nerds in the back of the room, the salary cap truthers. I am a salary cap truther. They're not. We disagree. But the salary cap doom and gloomers are up in arms, saying that when the contract kicks in, the contract increase, Mahomes will be making $64 million annual average value, AAV, $64 million per year starting in 2027. The question, are the Chiefs now, according to the salary cap doom and gloomers, the Chiefs are cooked because of the increased money and they will not have enough money to fill out the roster properly. And so even though they get Mahomes, they're not going to give him enough players around on the roster, so he's cooked. He's porked. So are the Chiefs cooked? Hell no! I don't believe that. I don't believe that. That money is just the cost of doing business in the NFL. Now, Brett Veach, the GM in Kansas City, like,
every other

good team. He is playing a shell game with the salary cap, the payroll, chasing that financial, that little P under the walnut shell for the third time in 6 years, futzing around with the salary cap. And so the Chiefs, if the math is right here, they have committed $689 million in new money to Mahomes through 2033. If Mahomes is still the supernova that he had been, then this is fine. It works. Mazel tov. Good for you. However, if Mahomes is now a battery-powered flashlight, then that's a much different conversation, because this becomes a capital Q quagmire. It's a big quagmire, and yet belief is undefeated. People believe that Mahomes is the top quarterback. However, lately, the legend is still elite. The commercials are still elite. The stat sheet is filing a grievance. And he has become, in the last year and a half, the NFL's screen merchant, the sultan of swing passes, relying on the short game, the helter-skelter improv plays, while blaming many around the Chiefs, blaming the supporting cast and all that. The eyeball test says Mahomes has not been quite as good recently, and the numbers back that up. In 2024, despite a Super Bowl run, he was average, 15th-ranked quarterback in the NFL, Mahomes. And this past year, he was number 21 on the big board of quarterbacks, neck and neck with Justin Fields, who is now the backup at Arrowhead. Nevertheless, it is a pure man who shot Liberty Valance situation when it comes to Mahomes. When the legend becomes the fact, you print the legend. The Chiefs have already made so much money off Mahomes and all that, and so even if they paid him $1 billion, it would not cover the amount of money they've been able to take in because of their success in this golden era of Chiefs football. Now, last word. To Viva Las Vegas we go. The Raiders always carrying some excess baggage. And good for headlines, not good for wins. Not good for wins. They're always rowing upstream against the tide. I bring this up because Kirk Cousins, who I believe is 37 now, and signed with the Raiders, and he is now pushing back on the very popular narrative that he was brought to Vegas solely to mentor Fernando Mendoza, the unpolished quarterback who for some reason was taken number one overall out of Indiana, the Hoosiers. He's 22, Fernando Mendoza. Cousins, when asked about all that, said the labeling by the media of him as Mendoza's mentor is, quote, a bit of a reach and, quote, more of a narrative than it is the truth. Now, Cousins emphasized a collaborative dynamic of working together. Well, isn't that special? So the question, what is Raiders quarterback Kirk Cousins implying by saying he is not the mentor of rookie Fernando Mendoza? So this is one of those things that comes up pretty much every year where there's some young hotshot quarterback that enters the NFL and there's a more experienced quarterback ahead of them. The NFL, and especially the media in the NFL, they're all buddy-buddy. They love to sell mentorship in the NFL. It's like a Disney, you know, like Disney selling magic. They love it. It's a scam. It's a myth. It's a bedtime story for you gullible dopes. Kirk Cousins is not mentoring anybody. He's trying to keep Mendoza from stealing his parking spot is what he's trying to do there. Now, it's already preordained, according to Clint Kubiak, the coach. You never have to learn the name of the Raiders coach because they don't last long. Clint Kubiak has indicated that Mendoza would ideally sit and learn with a veteran such as Cousins. Ergo, the Raiders, they are saying they want Cousins to be, what, a bridge. Cousins wants to be a drawbridge. He wants to go up, closed, nobody's crossing. The drawbridge is up. And so Mendoza can learn if he learns by osmosis. Great. If not, he's going to learn by watching Kirk Cousins get sacked. The Raiders overdrafted a project, to be kind, who, let's just say, in the cooking world, the culinary world, needs a lot of seasoning
And they have

0: paired Fernando Mendoza with a guy in Kirk Cousins who doesn't want to share the salt or the pepper. Wants to keep all the salt and the pepper. So think of Mendoza like a startup, and Cousins is the legacy software. They do not integrate. Not in a mean way. Like Cousins doesn't have, I don't think he has a mean bone in his body, which is part of the problem. They're not going to be buddy-buddy. They're not going to be enemies, though. And so Cousins is not planning on feeding Mendoza dino nuggets in the Raider quarterback room. He's not even going to give him the Wi-Fi password over there in Henderson, Nevada. So if Cousins wants to mentor, right, if that's what he wants in life, he'd retire and go coach a high school team somewhere in Georgia and or Texas or wherever. Instead, Cousins will start the 2026 season. The Raiders open up the regular season in September against the Miami football team, the Dolphins. A couple of teams that used to matter that don't matter. They're irrelevant. They're laughingstock franchises, the Dolphins and the Raiders. And so while that's going on, Fernando Mendoza, we anticipate, will put on a Fitbit or an Apple Watch and get 10,000 steps up and down on the sidelines. So that is how that is going to go. It is the Ben Maller Show as we are rolling, rolling, rolling. We have more of the World Cup pick'em. We had Hollering James last hour representing the people. We need more of the people. There's already controversy. Koopaloop is accusing the host of this show of some funny business, which is outrageous. Accusations. I will contact my lawyer. How dare you? I will contact HR. But we'll have the World Cup pick'em. If you want to represent the people on the World Cup pick'em, 877-99 on Fox, also on X at Ben Maller. We do have a developing story here involving the NBA Finals, something that happened after the NBA Finals game. I guess you could say Subway rats are going to be Subway rats. We'll get to that, and we will do it next. However, it is the A block. Let's see, what hour is it?
1: Number two.
0: Well, that's right. 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

0: Bill Miller and you, you're locked in on the Ben Maller Show on a night where we are dissecting the greatest choke job in the history of the NBA Finals. Congratulations, San Antonio. You've embarrassed yourself. Blew a 29-point lead. Played gutless basketball, the Spurs. Went up 29 and then decided we're going to futz around, shoot a bunch of three-point shots. They lost. Discussing that. And also, we got the World Cup pick'em. This hour, we talked about Patrick Mahomes getting a contract extension. They redid the contract. They moved some money around so they have more money to play with there. That's how that goes. 877-99 on Fox. The call-in number on X at Ben Maller. That's at Ben Maller.
1: I'm not attracted to women.
0: Of the program. And say hello to Lorena, FSR Tech Queen.
2: Hi, Bill.
0: No talking. And Koopa Loop over there at a Bronco fan. That's a Bronco fan. Your comments can and will be used against you in the court of sports radio, so please act accordingly.
3: I want a who's steamer.
0: Yes, you do. Who's your Bill writes in, says, I have to push back on Coop. Ben, as we all know, you have ADHD. Get help, Ben. You have good insurance. I do not have ADHD. I don't. Thanks for asking. The Ferg Dog says, I cannot handle anymore the baseless cheating accusations that have been leveled against you. I've already lived through Watergate, Deflategate. I will not put up with Hoppergate. Nixon was innocent, and so is Ben. That's from Ferg Dog. Yeah, there's accusations going on here, which is ridiculous. Now, Random Ryan, buggity, from Carolina writes, and he says, a fun video is trending of Ben Stiller, the number one New York Nepo baby.
4: Number one.
0: Walking past and ignoring a Skid Row alum in front of MSG before the game. All right. I have no idea what that's all about. I haven't seen the video. I did see this video, developing story overnight. Did you see what happened when the San Antonio Spurs team bus pulled up to their Manhattan hotel? As the players shuffled off the bus to get into the hotel there in Manhattan. Well, I mentioned this, a subway rat's going to subway rat. There was a frenzy. You had, it looked like a couple hundred people outside razzing the Spurs, and a lot of them were doing the Statue of Liberty. Now, you know what the Statue of Liberty is. They were not witnessing what was going on. They had their arm extended with their smartphone to record the video of the players walking in. Well, while this was going on, and the Knicks fans, of course, the reason they were there was to boo the Spurs as they exited the team bus and entered their hotel late at night. And someone decided, I'm no longer going to be a non-playable character. I would like to be part of the game. And so they chucked something at Victor Wembanyama and Keldon Johnson of the Spurs. And because they were likely so intoxicated, as New York Knicks fans are, celebrating that win, that whatever they threw hit the street light between the two players and fell to the ground. Now, Wembanyama, for some reason, just natural reaction, he turned around to look. Now, I think they tell you, if somebody's throwing something at you, you might want to get undercover and get in the building. But he turned around and kind of looked like, hey, who did that? And what's going on with that? So it looked like whatever was thrown shattered, and there was debris that fell behind. So, interesting. Let's go to the phones, and we'll have the World Cup pick'em coming up here in a moment. Let's say hello to Anthony in Louisiana. Hello, Anthony. Welcome. Hello, Anthony. You're on the air.
5: How you doing?
0: If I was any better, I'd be Wemby, but not Victor Wembanyama, because he just authored the greatest choke job in NBA history.
5: Oh. Did y'all say do something at the San Antonio player?
0: Well, the fans threw something at they threw something. I'm talking about the game. The Spurs blew a 29-point lead. But yeah, after the game, going to the hotel, somebody threw something at Wemby and it hit the. They were so intoxicated it hit the street light and bounced down.
5: Yeah, the Knicks had a 20-point lead. They took their foot off the gas.
0: Oh, look at that. That's Coop, can you send that out on the Fox Sports Radio X account? Anthony in Louisiana

0: our NBA insider. You are our Shams. You know that, Anthony? You're our insider. You give us inside information. So send that out, Coop. Thank you.
1: Yeah, B. You and Lorraine, y'all some
0: meals. Oh, well, thank you. I appreciate it. Very kind of you. Oh, yeah, and you want to say hi to anybody? You want to, you know? Yeah.
1: Hey, Coop.
2: What up, Anthony?
1: How you doing?
2: It's almost Friday. I'm ready for the weekend.
1: Yeah, you got a good sense of humor.
0: Yeah, that's always fun. When women say it's almost Friday, I almost always laugh. I've never heard a woman say it's almost Friday and not laugh. How about you, Coop?
3: Yeah, it's hilarious. Yeah, it's good stuff.
0: It's good female comedy right there. Yes.
1: Yeah, Lorraine, I love how you laugh.
2: Oh, that's so nice. I've heard mixed reviews.
1: It's good to hear from you, Lorraine.
2: Thanks for calling in, Anthony.
0: Okay, thank you, Anthony. There we go. Our buddy Anthony in Louisiana. Find him on a hot date at Outback Steakhouse eating a bloomin' onion. Let's say hello to Andrew in Bakersfield, California. Hello, Andrew. Welcome, Andrew.
4: Raw, I'm going to give it to you with no trivia. We're like, you know, straight from Bolivia. My hip-hop will rock and shock the nation like the Emancipation Proclamation. We MCs. That's for Keith from Staten Island, the West Sider. And Scooter and Art and Pat.
3: What?
0: What did I just
4: hear?
0: So
4: they said, huh?
0: What was that?
4: That was Wu-Tang. So
0: why did you do that? Why?
4: Okay.
0: Why did you think that was? Yeah.
4: They said there was a Trump curse. How dare you? He built a lot of New York with his bare hands. But so.
0: Yes. Donald Trump was out there with a hammer and some nails. Yes.
4: So Wu-Tang has the antidote. And Ben, pick up the Wu-Tang double CD and you'll get all the education you need for this year. You know what I mean? Thank you.
0: Okay. Wow, this is amazing content. Let's go to Dan in St. Louis, who's going to actually say something worthy of conversation. Hello, Dan. We have the World Cup Pick'em coming up. We're going to do two rounds of the World Cup Pick'em coming up. Hello, Dan the man in St. Louis.
5: You know, Dan, let me first state this. I'm a totally blind person, so any kind of what's coming out of my mouth might be hearsay in the game that we watch tonight. I would say this. When you think about the 29-point choke job that San Antonio did, and the coach for San Antonio did his best impression of the coach of Chicago, freaking timeout the whole third quarter into the middle of the fourth quarter. Do you understand me? When you're going on a 60 to something run and you don't call a timeout, you have to question yourself. Is this fixed? Not only that, Ben, but let me say this.
0: Yeah.
5: When they call the over and back, now, I'm a blind person, totally blind.
0: Well, they didn't call it. You're talking about Alvarado? They didn't call it.
5: Let me say this. One referee, they said, did call it. Then they went back to the tape and stuff, and they said that somebody, and you tell me, Ben, or anyone, Marcellus, that crazy guy, Oodles and Noodles, tell me who called a timeout from the New York Knicks. Nobody. There was a phantom call. Everybody was looking at the ball.
0: Let me, and I know you're blind. Trust me. You saw better than the referees as a blind man that you knew that was there was a violation. It looked like a violation to me, Dan. Let me tell you something. Where have you been? Dan, we need you part of the show.
3: The
0: Dan.
3: Ball didn't cross over to the backcourt. What are you talking about?
0: Stop, please. And how about this, Dan? How about the fans of the Knickerbockers? They started when they went back to New York for Game 3. They were rhythmically chanting. You remember they were chanting on Knicks in 4, Knicks in 4, right? Yep. Then it looked like things were not going well, so they went from Knicks in 4. They lost obviously the other night, and then at the beginning of the game, refs, you suck. They were blaming the refs. They were blaming the refs.
5: Do you know, let me say this, and Lorena, if you don't know where Missouri is, we are.

0: right 5 minutes around from ecstasy anywhere in the car. But let me tell you this. I will let you know this. I'll tell you what, man. Hey, look. 5 seconds, and they made Victor, when he missed those two free throws. If he would have made any one of those free throws, then we wouldn't be talking about this.
1: Exactly. But again, hey, and let me say this, Dan. Some people are trying to compare what De'Aaron Fox did to J.R. Smith. I believe what J.R. Smith did is still worse. He dribbled out the clock in a tie game. It doesn't get better than that. It does not. Dan, J.R. Smith, years ago, he dribbled out the clock. The game was tied. He thought the game they were winning. All right, listen, you got to call me. Dan, listen to me. All right? I need you to call this show more. I like you. You know what you are? You could be the rookie caller of the year. You don't even know it. This is like the first time we've talked. You got to call more.
0: You know what? I don't want to take over Blind Scott's reputation.
1: No, trust me. You do. You do, Dan. Let me tell you, Dan, listen to me. Yep. All right? You keep calling. I'm going to give you a nickname. The militia will give you a nickname. You almost cursed on the air, which I love. Don't do that. That's what Lucky Tony does.
2: We dumped it just in case. It was really close.
1: He got half the F word on the air, but not quite. All right, listen, I got to go, Dan. We got this World Cup pick.
0: I say this. Hey, Coop, love you a lot, man. I love you, man. I'm a
1: okay.
2: Thanks, Dan.
1: All right. There you go. That's thank you. There you go. Look at that, Coop. You got Dan in St. Louis, a big fan of your work there. All right, let's get to it. Here we go. Give me some music or something. I don't know. I got the hopper. Here we go. This is the World Cup. It's on Fox. You better watch. And I think Fox Sports Radio, too, right? I think saw something about that, some of the games on Fox Sports Radio. All right, who's up here? We're doing round three. Is this correct, Coop? Round three, and we have representing the people Chance, 2% Chance from Alabama. Am I right on that?
2: That is correct.
1: Welcome in, Chance from Alabama. Are you a big soccer fan?
3: No, I'm new to soccer.
1: Okay. I'm a soccer fan every time the World Cup happens. I like soccer. That's when I like the soccer. All right, we're going to spin we're spinning the hopper, and good luck. Here we go, round and round, and da da da da. Oh! Hold on a sec. Hold on. The ball fell. All right, now, number 46. That's for me, I guess, right? I'm up. About 46. What is that, Coop?
2: Turkey.
1: Okay, did I cheat again, Coop, because I took Turkey?
4: Yeah, see, now you're going to pick one wouldn't be suspicious.
1: All right, Coop's next pick on the hopper, number 36. By the way, all the teams in the World Cup, all 48, supposedly alphabetically, we've numbered them, and so there's a number with each team, and so I don't have the thing in front of me. Coop does. Number 36, Coop, number 36 is your team.
2: Qatar.
4: Qatar.
2: I think
1: Qatar,
2: it's Qatar.
1: I thought. Is it Qatar?
2: I don't know.
4: It's Qatar.
1: You say Qatar, I say Qatar. The world goes around. All right. Lorena, you were up next. Do you know where that is, by the way, Lorena? You know where that is, right?
4: Yeah.
1: Qatar?
4: I think it's
1: Qatar?
4: In Africa.
1: It's the Middle East, right?
2: Yeah, I think it's the Middle East.
1: Yeah. Oh. Which could be Africa, technically. All right, here we go. Let's see here. Lorena, you are at number 12. Number 12 for Lorena. This is World Cup pick 'em.
4: Curaçao.
2: Yeah.
1: Oh, congratulations. Good beaches, right? Don't they have good beaches in Curaçao? Am I correct? Who knows? All right, round and round.
2: It's
1: and
2: the blue
1: here
2: alcohol,
1: you go.
2: Right?
4: Yeah.
1: Okay. 2% chance, 2% chance. Here we go, 2% chance. The hopper has stopped, and you get number 20. Number 20 for 2% chance, representing the people.
5: No Canada.
2: Ghana.
1: Ghana.
2: Ghana. What do you have against Canada?
5: Gonorrhea.
1: everyone makes the same joke. You're all a bunch of children. Just as long as it's not gonorrhea, you're good. All right.
4: Some antibiotics. Let's
1: spin. There you go. Yeah, go to see a doctor immediately. Okay, here we go. I'm going to spin the hopper. And Chance, you're up again here, Chance, on the hopper round and round. And the hopper stops. And number 28. Number 28.
2: Morocco.
1: Oh,
5: hey, I like that.
2: They're actually one of the top 10 countries in the World Cup.
4: Wow.
1: Really?
2: Yep, number 7.
1: Aren't there beautiful women in Morocco and rich people?
5: Oh, yeah.
1: I feel like I've heard Morocco a lot in old movies.
4: There's beautiful women everywhere.
2: That's right, Lorena.
1: That's not true. All right, here we go.
2: Yeah, right.
1: I think a chance got joke. Number 3 for Lorena. Number 3 on the
2: Australia.
4: Australia.
1: Oh, Australia. Okay, very cool.
5: Nice.
1: Ozzy Waz will be happy about that. And next up is Koopa Loop. We're spinning the hopper. And
2: come on, number 1, number 1, number 1.
1: All right, and
5: Afghanistan.
2: They're not. They're oh not.

0: God Coop, you got number one.
1: Yeah! Yeah!
0: Did you cheat? What are the freaking odds you would get number one, you schmuck?
1: Argentina, let's go! Messi!
0: Oh, no! Ah, crap. How do you do that, dude?
1: That's defending cool, champs. Right? Let's go.
0: All right. Shut up. Here we go. My last pick. Here we go. I've got number 42. That sounds terrible. What is number 42?
2: Number 42 is Spain. That actually is not terrible.
0: That's not bad?
2: No, they're the number two ranked. They're actually ranked higher than Argentina.
3: Seriously,
0: are you serious?
3: Ben?
2: Yes.
3: Seriously, all right. Ben?
0: I said freaking Hopper. What do you want? I don't know. I literally know nothing about
3: this
0: soccer. I will pretend to be an expert. I know nothing. All right, 2% chance. That is two rounds in. You feel pretty good for your. You got Ghana, so that's good. Not gonorrhea. You got the Ghana. What else did you get? You got the other team.
4: Morocco.
2: That's right, Morocco. Right.
0: And again, it's the way this works.
4: I like Morocco, yes. But I'm hoping it's good. I know nothing about soccer.
0: Well, now you can watch the World Cup, and we don't either. That's the whole point of the bit. The whole point of the bit is we know nothing about soccer, and that's the fun of the bit. And so we'll do it, and then it's Team Ben, Team Coop, Team Lorena, and then 2% chance, and Hollering James representing the people. So that'll be the callers, the people that listen to the show. So there you go. All right, thank you, 2% chance there in Alabama. We'll do this each hour on the hour. Why not? What the F? We have Mallory, third degree straight ahead. Here is the Insta trivia. And we'll go back to basketball. Everyone buzzing on the Spurs choke job against the Knicks. Greatest choke job in NBA history. And New York, the beneficiary of that generosity by San Antonio. So New York's OG Anunoby, the hero with that tip in, also the block shot. Well, OG Anunoby's averaging 23.8 points with an efficient field goal percentage of 73%. That is the highest effective field goal percentage, if you will, ever in the finals for a player scoring 20 or more points per game. The highest ever is by blank. All right. Again, so New York's OG Anunoby averaging 23.8 points per game with an effective field goal percentage of 73%. The highest effective field goal percentage ever in the finals for a player scoring 20 or more points is by blank. That is the Insta trivia, the answer. And we'll get to Mallard to the third degree, and we will do it next. However, looky here. It is the B block. What hour is it? Let's see, 1 hour.
4: Number two.
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0: 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And here is the instant trivia. New York's OG Anunoby, the hero of the night, averaging 23.8 points with an effective field goal percentage of 73%. It's one of those nerd stats. That's the highest effective field goal percentage ever in the finals for a player scoring 20 points per game. It actually held by me. So who am I? Clay Martin from Analog Al. Who else do we have? Let's see. Paige Dan. We've got Jimmy Superfly Snuka from Andy in Lino Lakes, Minnesota. David Beckham, guessed by King Roy. Ozzy Osbourne from Rob the Goat Man. Jerry West, guessed by Analog Al. Alf, the alien opiner. Look, we're hanging out in the park, Alf. That's Tree Rollins. His answer, Hulk Hogan. There you go. Who's, as Mediocre Kabuki points out, has won more championships in Madison Square Garden than the Knicks have. And that will still be true, even if the Knicks end up winning the championship, as it looks like they're going to do. Big Greg in Iowa says it's Knicks fans after game four. Yeah, they need to take a shower. What do we have? LeBron's buddy, child Bronny from Doug in South Korea. Sidney Moncrief from Fargo Pete. That's his answer. Ray Knight, husband of Nancy Lopez from Manuel in Gardena. And who else do we have? Page Dan. Giannis Antetokounmpo from Supermarket Steve. Landon Donovan, guessed by Eek in Roseville, Minnesota. Cookie Rojas from Doc Dan. That's his answer. Hoosier Bill said, we need more of Blind Dan from St. Louis to call the show. We need that. All right, do you have an answer, Lorena?
1: I'm going to go with Brandon Aubrey.
0: Brandon Aubrey. Is it Brandon Aubrey? Is that? No, that is completely wrong. No, the correct answer is Klay Thompson back in 2019 for the Golden State Warriors. So OG Anunoby on the way to breaking that mark. Here we go. Here we go.
2: It's Maller.
0: Here we go.
2: How about that? To the third degree. This is when Big Ben gets grilled.
0: All right, Koopaloo.
3: Well, usually when players express their individual goals for the season, they're pretty lofty. Not the case with Packers wide receiver Christian Watson, although it might be lofty for him. Watson says he's aiming for more than 1,100 yards and double-digit touchdowns. Now, Ben, I know you said that he doesn't deserve his contract extension, but yeah. Do you think he can hit these goals?
0: No, because something's going to go haywire. He gets hurt all the time. To get those numbers, you have to stay healthy. You're not going to get those numbers if you play 8 or 9 games, and that's just the reality of Watson. He has not been able to stay healthy. That's the problem. When he's played, he's been good. He hasn't been great. The Packers are betting clearly that Christian Watson is going to take off the training wheels and go to the next level. I see no evidence that would indicate that he's going to be able to make it through a season healthy. And so I'm going, no, those are not realistic goals. To get double-digit touchdowns, you have to play in pretty much every game because you're not going to usually get more than one touchdown a game. Very rarely does that happen. Next!
3: Now, Kyrie Irving is now being linked to 4 realistic trade suitors in the Pistons, the Timberwolves, the Rockets, and the Lakers. Ben, would you take a shot with Kyrie if you were one of those teams?
0: Hell no! The idea of Kyrie Irving is great. The reality of Kyrie Irving is he doesn't, much like Christian Watson, he doesn't play that much. There's always some kind of underlying condition when Kyrie's on your team. It's been consistent, other than when he played with LeBron, right? Outside of that, I guess you could say, well, go join LeBron. And he's getting older, which means Kyrie's going to get hurt even more based on the comparisons to other athletes that have come before him. So he'll obviously get a job. I would not want Kyrie on my team. I would not get excited, which means he'll probably end up with the Clippers. Next!
3: Speaking of the Mavericks, it's also being reported that they are targeting Joel Embiid. Would this be a mistake, or could a flag Embiid?

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It is the Ben Maller Show, which is a radio show. Then it becomes a podcast. It's also on YouTube, where all the cool people are. So check out the Ben Maller Show on YouTube. Ben Maller Show at YouTube. 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

0: Eat pairing, make some noise.
1: So there's a theme here, Coop, and the theme is all of these guys are not all that available. And so, yeah, if Joel Embiid, if you gave some kind of health serum, some kind of punch that he could drink and be healthy all year, sure, Joel Embiid would be wonderful. Absolutely great with Flag. That's not going to happen. So hell no, don't want that combination if I'm Dallas. How did we do, Coop?
0: You passed this edition.
1: That is a win. 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
5: 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No timeouts remaining. Ananobi is handed the ball. Finds Brunson at midcourt. Launches a straight on three. Missed it short. Tip by Ananobi. He put it in. Ananobi put it in. The Knicks take the lead with 1.2 to go. Ananobi
6: out of nowhere.
4: You heard it all on the Knicks radio network. They were down 29 and came back all the way to defeat the Spurs 107 to 106. Ananobi ended with 33 points. Jalen Brunson was the leading scorer with 36 points. New York now leads the series 3-1, and Game 5 will be back in San Antonio on Saturday. In Major League Baseball, the A's defeated the Brewers 4-3. White Sox held on against the Braves 2-1. Chicago is now in first place in the AL Central. And the Pirates came all the way back to defeat the Dodgers at home 9-8. I'm Monsi Bolaños.
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0: Would you give it back? Now, sir, would you give it back? Welcome. What is it? Welcome in the beginning of another hour of the Ben Maller Show. We are in the air everywhere. Like roommates, as we have a real humdinger. That's right, a real humdinger. Coast to coast, border to border, and beyond. 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
1: Do it live!
0: 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Everyone's asking for spots, and I'm flattered that you guys want the spots. I think it was Andrew in Bakersfield who said, what about DraftKings? I said, well, Andrew, the

0: 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The crown is yours. And we now pause for the monologue. And our lead this hour, not from the NBA Finals, although, if you want to call up and yap about that, a historical choke job. Holy crap. A great googly moogly. What was that? As the New York Knicks, down by 29, facing their last rites, and then they ended up coming back all the way back, and they end up getting the win, which was very generous of the San Antonio choking Spurs as they blew a 29-point lead, a chance to tie up the NBA Finals, and it all went away. I don't understand why they would do that. They had all the momentum. They had all the momentum, and then OG Anunoby hits the game-winning shot, and he is now a New York Knicks legend. He'll be the old guy, you know, 30 years from now, 40 years from now. Let's go see the Knicks alumni. There's OG Anunoby sitting courtside. Who's that guy? The kids that haven't even been born yet will say, I don't know who that is. Yes. All right, anyway, our lead this hour is from basketball, but from the Wayback Machine, broadcaster Richard Jefferson. Doesn't it feel like these guys are just temporary? Like you got Tim Legler, Richard Jefferson. Like they're just kind of there until they get a bigger name, whoever that is. They're just temporary guys. Anyway, Richard Jefferson said recently that he believes the Golden State Warriors would give back not one, but two championships in exchange for the 2016 NBA title. Did you see this at all? No? Okay. He said the Warriors would gladly trade both of their Kevin Durant-era championships. This is a quote from Richard Jefferson. It's talking about 2017-2018 to get the 2016 title instead, to secure that legacy and be recognized as the undisputed greatest team ever. Close quote. All right, so that is a good jumping off point. Now, some of you people, you know who you are, obsess over these championship rings, and you go gaga for this and all that. So the question is this. Thumbs up or thumbs down? Thumbs up, thumbs down on Richard Jefferson's claim that the Golden State Warriors franchise, that's a basketball team that plays in San Francisco, would give back two KD titles for the 2016 ring. So my observations, I've got the Louvre, I've got lacking the gene, and potatoes au gratin. And we will combine all of these things together. And we're going to line them up, and we're going to go 1, 2, 3, and ABC as we chew the rag. We always start, though, with number one.
1: Number one.
0: Number one.
1: Number one.
0: Two. Two thumbs up. Two thumbs up. 1,000% in agreement here. The Warriors would absolutely, if they could, return those Kevin Durant rings like a bad Amazon order if it meant erasing the blight that is on that Warrior run, blowing a 3-1 lead against the Cadavers. That 73-win season to collapse is the scar that they keep pretending is a tattoo. It's not a tattoo. It's a scar. And forget the Mediterranean, the keto, the Atkins diet. Steph Curry and Golden State would pick the QVQ diet. Now, what is the QVQ diet? That is quality versus quantity. Now, before I was on the quantity versus quality diet, but they would rather have the quality versus the quantity. The 2015-2016 Golden State Warriors had the greatest regular season in the history of the sport. They went 73-9 with the Splash Brothers, and Steph Curry was the unanimous MVP that year. They were on the path to absolute basketball immortality. And then Draymond Green decided he wanted to star in the Nutcracker. And he got suspended. Next thing you know, things started going sideways. Golden State ended up blowing the 3-1 lead to LeBron, Kyrie, and the Cavs. The only 3-1 comeback in finals history, unless Victor Wembanyama and the Spurs can match that. So winning the 2016 title,

would that have done? That would have validated the greatest team ever argument, the narrative, without needing to go out and get Kevin Durant, preserving the original dynasty, legacy, and all that stuff in the purest form. And that was the ring that would have changed the conversation forever. The 2016 banner would have hung in the Louvre, and it didn't get it. And yeah, they won a couple with Kevin Durant, and those banners are not in the Louvre. They're actually hanging at a hot dog on a stick at a mall in the food court somewhere in Northern California. There's like two hot dog on a sticks there, and there's one hanging the championship banners. Now, page two, to TV land we go. Everyone loves television and radio. So LeBron spending some time here raising holy hell, calling out NBA pregame and postgame shows. His complaint was that they lack real analysis. And I'm not making this up, by the way. This is not something I'm making up out of thin air. It sounds ridiculous. LeBron grumbled, quote, "I don't watch a lot of pregame shows, postgame shows, because just, you know me," LeBron said, "you already know how I am about that blank." He said a bad word. He said a naughty word. Can't say that, LeBron. Wash your mouth out with soap and water. "Because they don't speak about the game enough," LeBron, quote, continues. He says there's not enough knowledgeable, or not enough knowledge, not enough knowledge about the game, breaking down the game, the you know what I means as a fan to actually learn about the game or what we're watching, close quote. I feel like LeBron used some extra words that didn't need to be used. That's a different conversation. So the question on this one, does LeBron James' complaint about NBA pregame shows needing more X's and O's pass the scrutiny test? So on this one, and I actually passed it through a couple of times on the scrutiny test, and it did not pass. It failed. Please. LeBron's critique doesn't pass the common sense checkpoint. It flunks the Benny BS meter. It flunks the Benny BS meter. The Benny BS meter got pegged. It was smoking a little bit. There were some sparks flying out of the back of it, which upset Terry in England. He did not like that. LeBron's setting off alarm bells, and I guess nobody I know, and I've never met anyone in real life, that wants to hear more about the different offenses. Like, can I get a dissertation on the Princeton offense before the tip-off of the game? Nobody wants that. Nobody tunes in for film breakdowns. And this tells me LeBron James doesn't know how television works and what broadcasting is. He doesn't know it, right? Pre-game shows are not supposed to be TED Talks. They're a circus with better lighting. All right, it's the BVN test, broadcasting versus narrowcasting. You want entertainment. You want some personality, some razzmatazz. You want the kerfluffle involving the players. The NBA sells razzle-dazzle. They don't sell a coaching clinic. They're not selling a webinar about coaching. And if you do want that content, if you're the 1% that wants the deep basketball content because you're a hardo, then they have this thing called YouTube. And there's a lot of podcasts also. We call them friends and family podcasts because those are the only ones that listen to those podcasts. The deep dive analytical shows that draw flies and bots, and mostly flies in terms of listenership. The casual fan, they have done research after research, and while things change and technology changes and all that, the fans' desires remain mostly the same. Most of the people that watch these shows cannot tell the difference between a basketball and a volleyball, and that's who the network's programmed for. It's all about entertainment value, and yeah, you got to dumb it down. You got to keep the casuals engaged. They don't want to hear about the fast break and the offensive rebounding and all that. They say, give me Charles Barkley clowning on Shaquille O'Neal. That's what I would like. That's the contact I would like. Give me the video of Shaq walking off to go beat the Wiz, because nobody beats the Wiz. They don't need a whiteboard. There's no seminar with a whiteboard on the triangle offense that people want. They do not want that content. This is the classic sad LeBron, ergo sad meaning self.

self-awareness deficiency, LeBron. Sad. He's lacking the gene that allows you to laugh at yourself. It is more probable than not, as the NFL likes to say, that Charles Barkley and the boys love to bust the balls of LeBron James. And because LeBron cannot take a joke from Sir Charles, he wants to change the whole industry. He would like Poindexter to come in there and write down some X's and O's and all that. And America would prefer the drama-o-rama is what they would like. All right, final point. We shift over to baseball. The top team in baseball this year, the Atlanta Braves, have been playing better than anyone. And the Braves got some news that was not surprising, very predictable news, involving their former MVP, the star Ronald Acuna Jr. Did you see what happened with him? The Braves outfielder has been placed on the, we used to call it back in the old days, the disabled list. Who knew we were heathens back in the day? We called it the DL. Now they, the wokesters at baseball call it the IL. That's much better, much better. The injured list. A left hammy went whammy. He strained his hammy. Acuna Jr. injured himself while running out a ground ball. Yeah, the most benign thing in baseball. And we don't even know how much he, you know, how much hustle he put on that. But he injured himself going down to first base on a ground ball. So that means he'll be out for at least the next 10 days, a week and a half, likely longer. The question, Brave slugger Ronald Acuna Jr. injured the hammy that went whammy. He's injured yet again. How many alarms does that set off? So for the Atlanta Braves, it is business as usual. I know Tommy in Atlanta is nodding his head. At this point, if you're the Braves, you have to treat Ronald Acuna Jr.'s injuries like if you live in California, you treat earthquakes. It's like, oh, that was just a little one. I didn't really feel that one. It's just a small one. That's it. Because it's just a small injury at this point. It is deja vu and not the strip club all over again. This is the second time this season that the left hammy has gone a little bit whammy and popped out following a grade one strain last month. Also a thumb bruise. Oh, my thumb! And so these things keep happening month after month, year after year. The guy is running the same playbook, Ronald Acuna Jr. He's got on his resume now two torn ACLs. He's got a strain here, a pull here. Everything south of the waist has gone haywire. And Ronald is officially out as a result of all this. He was on the roller coaster. He's out of the bubble of trust. And if you look at the results, we're sitting here in mid-June, and the player is hitting 251 with seven home runs. It doesn't seem like you're a superstar when you're sitting in mid-June hitting 251 with seven home runs. He's a star. He's just not a superstar. Like a star is here, and a superstar is up here. You can't see, but just trust me. And yet, despite the rash of injuries that the Braves have had this year, and key arms at times, you know, guys that have been dinged up, some short-term, some long-term, Spencer Strider, guys like that, Atlanta is dominating as baseball's top team. Not the Dodgers, the Braves. The fact that the Braves are monster mashing. Ooh, without Ronald Acuna Jr. doing anything spectacular tells you everything. That he is not the needle mover that he had been. At this point, he's not the main dish. He's the side dish. He's potatoes au gratin. And that's it. And Atlanta's been able to win with him. They've been able to win without him. And around him and despite him, they've been able to win. It is the Ben Maller Show. If you'd like to be part, I do need someone to be part of our World Cup pick'em that we're going to do each hour. We have two rounds, and we have myself, Ben, and Coop and Lorena, and then you, the callers. We had 2% chance last hour. In hour number one, Hollering James. Who knows who's going to represent the other listeners this hour at 877-99 on Fox. That's 877-996-6369 as we work our way through the overnight hours. And also Ask Ben coming up in a little bit. Hashtag Ask Ben. We don't do sporty on that. However, you can join the conversation. And no YOLO, right? Listen, you only live once, so take advantage of it and send a question in. Hashtag Ask Ben on X. Here's the Maller Riddle of the Day.

0: Knicks superfan Ben Stiller vowed to never wear blank after the wild reaction from his wife. Again, Knicks superfan Ben Stiller getting killed for walking by a fentanyl addict in Manhattan on his way to the Garden. Ben Stiller vowed to never wear blank after the wild reaction he got from his wife. That is the Maller Riddle of the Day. The answer, we'll get to it, and we will do it next. However, it is the A Block. Let's find out what hour it is. Our friend from the street is here, I believe. Is that correct?
1: Number three.
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0: Bill Miller and you. A reminder coming up a little bit later this hour. It'll be rounds 5 and 6 of the World Cup Pick'em. The Hopper is back. Say hello, Hopper. Yeah, this is very exciting here. And so we'll get to that.
1: The Hopper is loyalty.
0: Well, clearly, you, obviously. And if you'd like to be part of the show, 877-99 on Fox. We saw the greatest choke job in basketball history as the San Antonio Spurs were welcomed by the Atlanta Falcons. They blew a 29-point lead. 29-point choke job by Victor Wembanyama, the UFO. Holy crap. Unbelievable. So we talked about that earlier. We'll talk about that more if you want. And on X, we have coming up in a little bit, Ask Ben. Ask Ben. That's hashtag Ask Ben. Ben Maller on X. Lorena, FSR Tech
2: My
0: Queen.
2: My right hand was getting a workout.
0: And Koopa Loop, a Bronco fan. Your comments can and will be used against you. In court of the Maller Militia. So please, please, please act accordingly. Well, here's the Maller Riddle of the Day. Here it is, Maller Riddle of the Day. Knicks superfan.

0: Ben Stiller vowed to never wear blank after the wild reaction he got from his wife. And what is it? Just Josh said, like Jimmy Kimmel wearing blackface. Well, that's kind of, I mean, Josh, how dare you? What else do we have? Let's see. Page down, King Roy says Lego Crocs is his answer. Mother-in-law's girdle from Lady Sideburns. Elizabethan collar, which is, I guess, according to Doc Dan, that's the call. You know your dog... You know when your dog like can't stop licking its paws? You give them the collar, or they have a cutter. Yeah, apparently
1: yeah,
0: that's
1: the
0: called
1: shame, the cone of shame.
0: Yeah, it's called, according to Doc Dan, it's called the Elizabethan collar.
1: Elizabethan.
0: I didn't know that. What else do we have? A latex bodysuit from Donkey Sausage. Page down. Trucker Joe. I can't say that. Timmy from Busco, Indiana. He vowed to never wear his SpongeBob footed pajamas again. Crocs with socks from Eek in Roseville, Minnesota. What else do we have? Page down. JT the wingman said his yarmulke. What else do we have? Page down. Skittles dress from Courtesy Flusher. Autographed golf shoes worn by Tiger Woods from Michael in Tulsa. His hot dog necklace from Filler Up Phil. What else do we have? A cod piece from Johnny Q. Rest in peace, the big cod piece in the sky. Our buddy Frank Pollock, my old board op, we nicknamed the cod piece. What else do we have? He was part of the Compton Fishing Club. The guy used to work here at Fox Sports Radio.
1: I want to go fishing.
0: You know, at Compton, there's a lot of fishing in Compton. You'd think that would not be the case.
1: Weird,
0: but yeah,
1: right?
0: they have a big fishing club there in Compton, yeah. Which was funny. Eye patch from Yefimi. Lorena, do you have an answer to the Maller riddle of the day?
1: Yeah, it's obviously gray sweatpants.
0: Gray sweatpants. Is that correct? No. Knicks superfan Ben Stiller vowed to never wear the, quote, stupid final shirt they give out because his wife freaked out and said this before game four. He said, I came home after the last game, burned the clothes we were wearing. I'm not wearing that stupid final shirt ever again that I was wearing. Of course, he was slightly kidding, but there you go, Ben Stiller, who showed up 4 hours before the Knicks game.
1: He has nice arms.
0: 4 hours before the Knicks game, he showed up. Nice arms.
1: He does. Right. He has good biceps.
0: We do have the World Cup pick'em. I am on time, Maller, by the clock, for the clock, plausibly all about the clock. So let's say hello to... No, I'm not doing the pick'em right now. No. I got to take a call first. Andrea is in Berkeley. She's the astrology insider. She's a native New Yorker, although she's lived in the Bay Area quite a long time. So we go to Berkeley right there, and we say hello to our friend Andrea. And Andrea, I want you to know that you have a big fan in Anthony in Louisiana. He's a big fan of your work.
2: Yeah. Thank you, Ben. I appreciate that. And
0: Say hi to Anthony.
2: Hi, Anthony. What sign are you?
0: I don't know. He's not on hold. I'll find out next. I'll find out next time he calls.
2: Please do. That's important.
0: Sure. Yeah, absolutely.
2: And speaking of important, wow, that was quite a huge comeback win for the Knicks. Down 29 points. That was really amazing. And the last time they won the NBA Finals was in 1973. And it's like, why does that year sound familiar to me? Oh, the Mets. One in 1973. So anyway, a colleague of mine, my sports astrology colleague, got the Knicks' birthday for me. So they're born June 6, 1946. So they just had their Gemini birthday. And they're having a positive Jupiter transit, which is expansion, abundance, and opportunity. So kind of strike while the iron's hot. And Jupiter and Venus in Cancer now, connecting to their Venus in Cancer. So they're having a Venus return, which is a very optimistic, positive time. So really, just exciting. I mean, I watched the last quarter, and to see that comeback win was really something. And, you know, the celebrities, like you were saying, it kind of makes it interesting. But that was really... you know, quite an accomplishment. 107-106 in game four, the largest comeback in finals history, and they recovered from a 29-point deficit.

0: I mean, that's a lot.
1: Yeah. No, well, that's the biggest of all time.
2: It was pretty awesome to watch. I'm not going to lie.
0: It was. Thank you.
1: Now, did you actually keep watching? A lot of people, I feel like, turned the game off, and then somebody sent them a text, and then they turned the game back on. No, I had the game on. I did not turn it off because I had nothing else to watch. So I kept it on. But if you're not invested, if you didn't have a bet on the game, or even if you had a bet on the game, you figured you weren't going to win your bet. It was a small point spread and all that. And if you're not a Knicks fan or a Spurs fan, why would you keep watching?
2: You know what bothers me, Ben, about this? I was just thinking about this. So they were down, you know, like 29 around there, right, down right. a lot. Yeah. And
1: 27 at halftime.
2: My wife goes, Can we? We're listening to the Harry Potter audiobooks. She's like, can we listen to the book instead of this game? and I almost said yes because it was such a blowout. But then something in me was like, what if they have like the biggest comeback of all time and I missed it and I'm listening to the Harry Potter audiobook? So I kept it on, and I wish I would have also just like threw $100 on them coming back to win as well.
1: Oh yeah. The amount of money you would have made. Oh, down God. 27 or 29 or whatever. Wow, it would have been huge.
0: Yeah, but you made the right decision.
1: Yeah.
0: You know, Scorpios are very intuitive, and you listen to your intuition. And quite frankly, I wasn't paying as much attention as I did until the fourth quarter. And then it was like, okay, you know, get
1: closer. Yeah, I thought, like, the Knicks will get close, but they're not actually going to win. And then at some point in the fourth quarter, I said, I saw the look on some of the guys on the Spurs. I said, oh, dude, these guys are choking dogs. Yeah. They have nothing. They have no idea what they're doing, and they're drowning, and there's no one to stop them from drowning, and they're going to just, right in the bottom of the Hudson. Thank you so much, Andrea. Our friend Andrea there from Berkeley. It's time now for the World Cup pick 'em. Here we go. The World Cup pick 'em. Let's see here. I have the hopper. Let's see the hopper. That's the sound of the hopper. This is the actual hopper. Now, do we have a caller this hour, Coop? Are we going caller free? Who do we have here? Do we have anybody lined up?
2: Let me see. Hold on. There's that same person that wanted at the beginning, but it's so weird.
1: We want different people. We don't want the same people. We had 2% chance last hour. We had Hollering James. If you're new to the show, the World Cup is beginning here in the United States. And since we're not really soccer people, to honor the World Cup and to be completely fair, we are having the World Cup pick'em. We're drafting all 48 teams. There's Team Ben. Hi, I'm Ben. There's Team Coop and then Team Lorena.
3: Those are three teams. Woo!
1: And then we also have the callers that are representing you, the other listeners. And this hour, we have Mike the Leprechaun, who's actually a soccer guy. Mike the Leprechaun from Boston, who hosted us.
4: I just spoke to Coop a second ago. Yes, I will tell you the 8 final teams. How about that to begin with?
1: No, we don't want that. We don't need that content. We have the hopper, and we're going to go. And we're short on time.
2: We have Poppy for stupid stuff like that.
1: Yeah, we have Poppy for that. All right, so I'm going to spin the hopper. I'm going first. All right, I'm going first. Here we go. Big money. Stop. All right, the hopper has spun around, and my team, Coop, is number 38. Number 38 is my team in round
2: Scotland.
1: Five. Scotland. All right.
4: They're wearing kilts. They came in kilts from Scotland.
1: They're wearing skirts? Kilts. What? What'd you say?
4: Yes, in Boston. They're playing in Boston on Saturday. They're playing and they're going to win. At least they'll win that game.
1: All right. I'm spinning the hopper again. This is for Coop. Coop, your next team is number 19, Coop. Number 19.
2: Ooh, Germany. That's a good one.
1: Good?
2: I think that's a good one, right?
4: One of my favorites. One of my top seven.
1: Is it good?
2: They're number 10, ranked number 10.
1: All right, you're up, Lorena. You're listening to our live coverage. Here we go. Big money, and stop. All right, Lorena, number 26 for Lorena. Number 26. What team is that? Alphabetical order. We've numbered every team.
2: That would be Jordan.
1: Jordan. But not Michael Jordan. All right, thank you. I'll be here all night. And now you're up, Mike the Leprechaun. Are you nervous? I've got the hopper right here. Here we go.
4: No, Jack Engel said, I caught a fly ball with Blue Sox. I caught a fly ball behind home plate.
1: Oh, you did?
4: Anyway.
1: Okay, all right. And
4: what's my number? Jack Engel said hi.
1: Hi, Jack. Number 23. Jack's a good guy. Number 23.
4: Michael Jordan.
1: Is Michael Jordan number?
2: Iraq.
1: Iraq. Congratulations, Mike. Yeah, country.
4: It's better than Iraq.
1: A lot of American taxpayer dollars have gone.

0: to Iraq. All right, here we go. Let's see here. You're up again, Mr. Leprechaun. And away we go. Number 15 for the Leprechaun. Number 15.
1: Give me it.
2: We already picked England.
0: They already picked. You were sleeping.
1: I wasn't listening.
2: Ecuador.
1: All right.
0: Ecuador. Congratulations.
1: They're okay. They're not as good as Argentina or Brazil. Not Spain, not England, not France. Not
0: you know what? They're better than your phone.
3: Yeah, for real.
0: Yeah, they're better than your phone. Well, all right, here we go. Lorena, you're up next here. I'm spinning the hopper. Big money, big money. And stop hopper number four for Lorena. Number four.
2: Austria.
0: Austria. Okay. World Cup pick-up number four. Next up is Koopa Loop on the World Cup pick-em live coverage. Nobody else has this. We've got the hopper. And round and round and round the hopper goes. Big money, big money. And here we go. And number 34. Number 34 for Coop. Number 34.
3: That's the one that was not supposed to be in it. So I think I need to pick again. Yeah, that was Poland, who's not actually not actually in it.
1: Ireland.
0: All right. Round and round we go. And number 40, Coop. Number 40.
3: Number 40, that would be South Africa. South Africa.
0: Okay.
3: Did I do that? South Africa.
1: They're playing today. They're playing Mexico today, yep.
0: All right, here we go. World Cup pick-up, my last team here. And we have Ask Ben coming up. Here it is. Big money, big money. Stop. Number six. What is that?
3: Bosnia and Herzegovina.
0: Herzegovina. I get two. That's two, right? They're combined. I get two. No? Oh, only one.
1: No.
0: All right. No. Okay, Mike, who do you have winning quickly? Who do you have winning the World Cup? Go ahead, quickly.
1: Okay, I'm
0: just give me the top. Give me the team you have. Give me the top two. France?
1: France. Yes.
0: All right. France. The French. Okay, gotcha.
1: Thank you.
0: Your phone is really bad. I don't know what's going on. Charge your phone or get a new phone. I don't know what's going on. All right, there it is. This hour, we'll do it again next hour. Always fun. What fun it is. Almost as much fun as Ask Ben. Your questions are answers. Ask Ben. We'll get to that. We will do it next. Well, as you've been hearing here, I know it's the B block. What hour is it?
4: Number three.
0: Yeah. Well, the Cup is taking over the U.S. and this radio show, and only DraftKings has you fully covered. 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
1: It's now time for...
2: Well, hurry, hurry. I can hardly wait.
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1: Send us your questions on Twitter now.
0: And away we go. It's time now for Ask Ben. Your questions are answers for the rest of the hour. And we head over to the Koopa Loop for the reading of the questions.
3: All right, Ben, we are going to start off with a question from JT the Wingman.
0: Hi, JT. I've met him multiple times.
3: He wants to know, do you use a water pick flosser?
0: I have used the water pick flosser. It typically breaks. It doesn't last that long. So I've gone OG. I go back to just the regular floss. So I have used it. I'm not against it. It doesn't, the machine, we've had a couple of them over the years. They don't usually last that long. What about you, Lorena?
4: Yeah,

0: I'm like you. I've used one. I have one, but I don't actively use it.
1: You're not an active user.
0: I prefer hand flossing. I have the little floss sticks, you know, one that has like a pointy side and then one that has the...
2: Yes.
1: Oh, I love, I am an epic flosser when it comes to those little floss pick
0: things. I keep them
1: in
0: my bag.
1: They're great.
0: Good to have. Yeah,
1: I love the clank, the clankety clank. What about you, Coop?
2: I'm the same. We have a water pick. I have used it before, but I don't really use it. I use the little individual ones.
1: It's too much work. I mean, you know, it's the convenience. It's just the regular floss. All right, what's next? What do we got here? It's Ask Ben. Your questions, our answers.
2: All right, I love this question. This is from Alf the Alien Opiner.
1: Hi, Alf.
2: Sweet tarts or spree?
1: I'm a sweet tart guy. What about you, Lorena?
0: Oh, that's really hard. I forget about sprees completely.
2: Right?
0: But I really enjoy the texture of them.
1: So are you...
0: I think I'm going to go with sprees.
1: All right. Fine. That's a bad job by you. What about you, Coop?
2: So I'm adding the caveat. If it's the chewy sprees...
0: Yeah, they have to be chewy.
2: Absolutely. Like over sweet tarts all day, every day. But if it's the original spree like you have in your picture, Alf, the hard sprees, I'm going to pick sweet tarts.
0: Yeah, I want the chewy sprees.
1: What would Alf eat, though? That's what I want to know. What's next? Alf would like a pickle tart. What is next? What do we got?
2: Donkey Sausage would like to know.
1: Hi, Donkey.
2: I think we've had this before, but we'll do it again. What would the title of your memoir be?
1: Grumpy talk show host guy won't shut up or something like that. I haven't thought about that. What about you, Lorena?
2: Yours is easy.
1: What?
2: In the air everywhere.
1: Oh, okay. I guess. Fine. Whatever. What about you, Lorena? You're going to write a book about your amazing life, all the adventures you've gone on, all the places. Just keep going. Well, that's it. Yeah. She's keep going until the lights turn off and then game over. That's it. Everything gets reset. What about you, Lorraine? Coop.
2: I'm going to say mine would be called No Lies.
1: Oh, look at that. Mm-hmm. Yeah, wow. No Lies.
0: So creative.
1: The claw? No, I thought you'd call it the claw. No? All right. What is
2: next? I don't like your tone, Lorena. The next question is from the King Rory.
1: Hi, Rory.
2: He wants to know, are you concerned on how much microplastics you are consuming on a daily basis?
0: Yes.
1: Not at all. I don't give a crap. Yeah, I'd love to just eat plastic. I love plastic. I love the taste of plastic. It's just absolutely wonderful. In fact, I would like to be buried on top of that plastic island out in the Pacific. What are they calling that? The Great Pacific.
0: Trash Island?
1: Trash out. Yeah, why not? What about you? Lorraine, you're very worried about plastics.
0: I'm very worried. Even today, I was eating my dibs, and I accidentally broke off a piece of the border into the ice cream, and it was in my mouth. And I was like, oh my gosh, I almost swallowed this and died. Like, plastics are a very serious thing. Did you know that they can't even do a case study to see what happens to people who don't have microplastics?
2: I don't care. Because I don't care.
0: Everyone has it.
2: Shut up, Lorraine.
1: We're men. We don't care. All right, next. What do we got? Ask Ben. Your questions are answers.
2: This is a classic one, but I've never seen this guy ask a question before, so I'm going to ask it. Mike wants to know, what do you put on your hot dogs? Oh, FedEx Mike in Kansas City.
1: Oh, the great FedEx Mike. I upset people because I go mustard, little ketchup, mustard. I strip it like stripes, like pinstripes on my hot dog. So in every bite, I got a little mustard and ketchup. What about you, Lorena?
0: I do mayonnaise and ketchup and relish.
1: Mayonnaise.
0: I make like a goop.
2: Mustard, a little bit of ketchup, onions.
0: Ooh, onions on it.
1: I don't mind the onions. They have brought those back at Costco. What's next? What do we got here?
2: They did?
1: You gotta ask for them, though.
2: Oh, okay. The hack. All right, another one from King Rory, because I like this one.
0: Quickly.
2: Are any of you a fan of the hot honey fad?
1: I actually had hot honey pizza somewhere.
2: Yeah.
1: I think in New York. It was pretty good, actually. It's not like I'm going to go out of my way to get it, but I thought it was pretty good. What about you, Lorena?
0: Yeah, put it on all my pepperoni pizza, please.
2: Yes, okay, cool. Love the hot honey. Delicious.
1: All right.
0: It's so
1: all
0: good.
1: About the hot honey. They had a webinar. All the restaurants love the hot honey. They can't get it. 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
2: 5.7 left. No timeouts remaining. Anunoby is handed the ball. Finds Brunson at midcourt. Launches a straight on three. Missed it short. Tipped by Anunoby. He put it in. Anunoby put it in. The Knicks take the lead with 1.2 to go.
1: You heard it on the Knicks radio network. They were down 29 and came back all the way to defeat the Spurs 107 to 106. Anunoby ended with 33 points. Jalen Brunson was a leading scorer with 36 points. New York now leads the series 3-1, and game 5 will be back in San Antonio on Saturday. In Major League Baseball, the A's defeated the Brewers 4-3. White Sox held on against the Braves 2-1. Chicago is now in first place in the AL Central. And the Pirates came all the way back to defeat the Dodgers at home 9-8. I'm Monty Bolaños.
0: Ben freaking Maller.
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0: 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Now, live from the Fox Sports Radio studios, here he is, Ben Maller.

They're being silly in Philly. Welcome in the beginning of another hour of the Ben Maller Show. We are in the air everywhere. Believe it or not, another hour is upon us. One after another, as we are comrades in insomnia. And we pump up the old metabolism coast to coast, border to border, and beyond on the vast and ludicrously powerful microphones of FSR emanating live from the prophecy, the self-fulfilling prophecy, guaranteed human, the world-famous Fox Sports Radio studios where Danny DeVito, our favorite trash man there in Boston, and Dave the Trash Man, who's also our favorite. We love those guys. Very big with the trash men in America. 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Our lead is not from the NBA. We had a historical night, though, at the Mecca in Manhattan, as the celebrities were out, many of them getting older, not a lot of younger celebrities, but they were out enjoying themselves. A night in the Garden, and the skunk at the Garden party turned out to be the Spurs. Had a 29-point lead, the greatest choke job in the history of that sport in the NBA Finals. Congratulations to Wemby.

a legacy game. That stank is going to be on you for some time, Wemby. You might want to go back to the park and draw some more statues. That was bad. So the Knicks are now a win away. It appears that Saturday they have three chances to win one game. Of course, it's still possible for them to blow this series. It's not over, although the way the Spurs looked body language-wise, it is pretty much over. See if they can rally back in San Antonio. That next game on Saturday. We will not be on Saturday night, so that means we will be free of having to break down that game until Sunday, if it's even worthy of our time, Sunday into Monday. Our lead this hour, though, from Philadelphia we go, where the Eagles, E-A-G-L-E-L, Eagles, or as the mayor spelled it, something different. Jalen Hurts addressing the snuffleupagus in the room. What is that, you ask? His first comment since A.J. Brown was decommissioned by the Eagles and repackaged to the Patriots. His response to recent comments made by A.J. Brown about the relationship cooling off the Arctic. So if you didn't see this, perhaps not. A.J. had said that he and Hurts simply grew apart over time. That's according to A.J. Brown, as sometimes happens in life, he said. And he noted they were closer when he first joined the Eagles. Now, Hurts was asked about that. He said, quote, "I'm not in the place to challenge anyone's perspective on anything," he said. Now, Hurts went on to acknowledge that from Brown's viewpoint, they had drifted apart. You think? Hurts was not invited to the wedding of A.J. Brown, even though he's supposedly the godfather of his kid, one of his kids. Hurts yapped about having pride in what they achieved together, the Super Bowl success, and said nothing can take that away. Well, we'll see about that. So he also went on to say it's time now to focus on the new version of the Eagles and all that. So that is a good jumping off point. Let us discuss the question. Eagles quarterback Jalen Hurts accepted A.J. Brown's story on their relationship getting in the cool zone. So what is your instinct here? So my take, I've got Smokey Bear, Board Game, and Dr. Vinny. And we will combine all of these things together, and we are going to go wowie kazowie, and then we're going to have some gabagool and some baba ganoush. Now, to kick off here, look, Jalen Hurts making a lot of money, quarterback for the Philadelphia Eagles. He's also moonlighting for the U.S. Forest Service as a wildland firefighter. I've determined that. My gut tells me that he didn't really accept Jalen Hurts did not accept A.J. Brown's version of events. He absorbed it like a fire blanket. You feel me on that? Like, this is the NFL's version of, no, no, I'm fine. Really, it's fine. Yeah. And if you're in a relationship with a woman and a woman says everything's fine, the house is on fire. The house is on fire. It's not. It's not, obviously. So this A.J. Brown story is an active wildfire, and Jalen Hurts and his crew just established control lines trying to prevent the further spread of the fire. And so Jalen's out there doing this PSA like he's Smokey Bear saying, only you can prevent A.J. Brown questions by not answering them. So this is a strict crisis containment. This is not some kind of confession like A.J. Brown was right. He's not adding oxygen to the blaze that's already jumped the ridge and is heading up I-95 to A.J. Brown's locker with the Patriots. Jalen was not answering a question. He was digging a containment trench around said question. So think of it like he parachuted in from a helicopter, and he came down there, and actually, I guess from a plane. And then stomped out the flames and got out just before the wind shifted, just in the nick of time. So it's PR suppression at its finest. Like, you be asked any question, you don't have to answer the question. You can just move on. Now, furthermore, to Cleveland, and something happened for the first time in 2 years. And it was not somebody yodeling at Browns camp. No, quarterback Deshaun Watson. Yep, that Deshaun Watson, the connoisseur of the massage, the naughty massagerie. Deshaun Watson. Now, he spoke to reporters after minicamp this week saying, quote, "It's very important to get an opportunity to start
Of course, everyone says that.

0: He missed all of last season as his Achilles has two times popped. Pop goes the Achilles. There you go. He described himself as fully healthy, Watson said, noting that he hadn't felt 100% since a shoulder injury in 2023, and he's grown patient. Of course, doctors would argue if you've popped your Achilles twice, you will never be 100% again. Now, Watson, the key part of this, the money part of the quote, he hadn't spoken to the media in a couple years, so he was asked about owner Jimmy Haslam, who famously said last season that Deshaun Watson's trade from the Texans was a big swing and a miss. Did not make contact. Now, Watson, when asked about that, said of the – we have this? All right, well, we have it. So let's hear what Watson had to say about the relationship. Again, the owner of the Browns said big swing and a miss. Here is what Watson said.
1: I mean, the relationship is great. I mean, Ms. D, Jimmy, they're at my wedding. We talk all the time. He calls me whenever. You know, it happens and things like that. You know, one of my favorite baseball players that I've been watching is Bryce Harper. Sometimes he swings, but he stands back up and he gets an opportunity and he hits home run. So you never know what the opportunity might show up, and that's what I have right now.
0: Yeah, I like the fact that the beginning – can we play this bite again? At the beginning, you could hear the bus literally running over Deshaun Watson as he was talking. You could hear
1: the relationship is great. I mean
0: – there it is. Watch out, Deshaun!
1: D, Jimmy, they're at my wedding. We talk all the time. He calls me whenever.
0: All right. And he used the Bryce Harper analogy. Wonderful. All right, question. Where are you at on Deshaun Watson ending his media boycott to soft pedal the comments made by the Browns owner? So here's another example of some manipulation going on. This was not so much a news conference. It was a cleanup on aisle 230 million. It was aisle 230 million. There's a cleanup. We need a mop and a bucket on aisle 230 million. Watson playing a board game. What board game is he playing? That would be called Trivial Pursuit, as he's trying to trivialize, being called a swing and a miss by the owner of the Browns. And he's like, well, the relationship with owner Jimmy Haslam is strong. Of course it is. Watson has cashed every one of those checks. Direct deposit, spend the money, every single check. Cha-ching, cha-ching. Cha-ching. You look at Watson now at this point in his career. He's in the final year of a fully guaranteed astronomical contract that the Browns knew what they were getting into, and they're so obtuse over there, they're so clueless, they signed up anyway. Since joining the Browns back in 2022 via a massive trade that cost 3 first-round picks, and all you people love your draft capital, Deshaun Watson has played 19 more games than you have, and he's missed time because of suspension for being the creepy quarterback and injuries. And under any reasonable measurement, Deshaun Watson has not only been a quarterback, he's been absolute rubbish. Rubbish. This is the Mona Lisa of bad investments, is what it is. And now you look at it, and Watson is trapped in this alleged quarterback competition with second-year player Shedeur Sanders, who also is if he was a wrestler, his name would be El Stinko, the wrestler. And Cleveland's quarterback room is a coin flip where both sides are bent. All right, and you've got decaying seaweed on one side and sweaty gym clothes on the other. Well, that's quite the competition. All right, last thing, we go to Boston now. Talk some baseball, where Red Sox ace Garrett Crochet, who hasn't pitched in a big league game since back in April 25th, and he was placed on the injury list on my birthday, April 29th. Happy birthday to me on April 29th. And with what was described at the time as a very low-grade left lat strain. Initially, it was like a shoulder inflammation and all that. Well, now we can update the story, and if you've not been following along, this is the mother of all quotes. Crochet told the Globe that the injury is, quote, a lot worse than we thought. He last threw a simulated game on May 26th. That's over 2 weeks ago, and he felt a little bit of a squeeze, a little tightness there when asked about a

0: timeline for even playing catch again, Garrett Crochet said, quote, I have no idea. All right. Now, Chad Tracy, I was a fan of his dad, Jim Tracy. Chad Tracy, the interim Red Sox manager, said further testing is scheduled later this week. So they're continuing to run him through the many, many medical people that are getting paid and laughing all the way to the bank. Okay, so the question on this one, you've got Red Sox ace Garrett Crochet, who said his back injury is, quote, a lot worse than originally thought. So how are you interpreting these comments and the timing of these comments? So Crochet just walked up to the podium, or in this case, to the beat writer, and he dropped a full-blown indictment, a referendum on the Red Sox, as they are completely incinerated on a nightly basis here, or a day basis. Got lost again yesterday. And after the team, now, I always laugh at the initial reports. In New York, Aaron Judge, when he initially was out of the Yankee lineup, they said he'll be out a couple of days and he'll be back. It's just precautionary. And then he's going to be out till August. So I remember I was on the night Garrett Crochet got hurt. I believe it was against the Minnesota Twins. Got absolutely shelled by the Twins. And we were on, and I said, well, that they're saying it's just a kind of a minor thing. Want to bet on that? Good luck. The team called it a low-grade injury. They expected when Crochet went out, they said, he'll be back soon. It's quick return. And now Crochet is basically pointing the finger at the medical staff for the Red Sox and said, them, over there, them. He pushed the training staff onto the live hand grenade. There you go. Enjoy that live hand grenade. Using the training staff as a human shield by saying his injury is far worse than originally thought. So this is a dog pile, is what this is. He's basically hinted that the person in charge of the Red Sox training department is like Dr. Vinnie Bumbatz at this point, and they could not diagnose a sunburn. And now, but wait, there's more. The $170 million ace is now on the 60-day naughty list. The used to be the DL, now it's the IL, and then that'll be offensive, and they'll change it again. There's no end date. This is open-ended. He's on the Siberian Express. There's no end date. And again, that's not low grade. That is a semester abroad. 60 days is a semester abroad. And after signing a six-year deal, he started this season for the Sox 3-3 with an earn run average of over six. And again, what do I know? I just do the overnight show. That doesn't seem very good. So the Red Sox, now they're not cursed. They're in last place. They're not cursed. They're just bad. They're bad at diagnosing injuries. They appear to be bad at developing minor league blue chip players. They're bad at deploying the offense and delivering wins. Other than that, everything's fine. They're a howling success. As they are wandering through a corn maze, the Boston Red Sox holding a lit match, wondering why everything smells like popcorn. Where's the butter? Where's the butter? It is the Ben Maller Show, and we are a little behind on the World Cup pick'em. A little bit behind on the World Cup pick'em. So we're going to have to go rapid fire. If you would like to be representing the people, as we've got the hopper. Here we go. There it is, the hopper. Hop on, hop off, the hopper. I'm told we do have a representative for the World Cup pick'em, so we're going to run through that. I think we have four rounds. Our math was a little off on this. I did not use Maller math. I used back-of-the-napkin math, and that's why we're a little off. So we'll get to the World Cup pick'em as it is beginning. Do you have the soccer fever? Do you need some medicine because you got the soccer fever? Also, in addition to that, we have there's a couple of goofy World Cup stories. I don't know if we'll have time to get to them, but including one place that people could be fined for putting a flag up from the World Cup. That seems kind of odd. Anyway, we'll get to all that, and we will do it next. However, look at that time. Yes, yes, yes, yes, yes. It is the A Block. We go live to the Lorena Theater. What hour is it?
1: Number four,
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11: 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Give it to me now. Give it to me now.

0: Bill Miller and you. It is the Ben Maller Show. The Ben Maller Show, as we are united yet again here. It's been an interesting night. We're still going here. Big hour ahead. We're in the middle of it right now. 877-996-6369. If you'd like to support the Ben Maller Show, follow the Ben Maller X account, / Twitter X, that whole thing, at Ben Maller. Make sure to follow that account. And you can send us messages during the show. You don't have to stay on hold, and we'll select some messages out, read them on the air. The witty ones get on the
1: wow,
0: air.
1: Wow.
0: Wowie Kazowie and Lorena is in the hizzy. You can say hello to Lorena, FSR Tech Queen. Don't talk to me! And a Koopaloop, a Bronco fan. That's a Bronco fan. Your comments can and will be used against you in the volatile court of the Maller Militia. So please act accordingly. We're back at it, and back at it. We'll take some calls. We're way behind on the World Cup. We're way behind on the World Cup pick'em. I thought we were doing pretty well, and then somehow, I guess we zigged when we were supposed to zag, and because we zigged when we zagged. If you're new to the show this hour, all night we've been, I don't know if you can hear this, but the hopper's back. You hear that? That's the hopper. Hippity hop, hippity hop. That's the hopper. And so we have a lot of balls in the hopper. A lot of balls in the hopper. And so we're going to get back to the World Cup pick'em. Completely fair. There's no funny business going on. We've assigned in alphabetical order a number to every team. And then we're just...
2: Wait.
0: We're spinning the hopper.
2: Have we only pulled half of the team so far?
0: I believe despite our efforts here, I guess the
2: Maller math was very off.
0: Yeah, well, we can make up for that real quick, right?
3: Yeah, rapid fire
0: it, as you know, as long as the hopper collapses or cooperates, not collapses. All right, who's picking for the people? We have a caller every hour. Last hour we had Mike the Leprechaun, and
3: we have Scott in the Commonwealth.
0: Scott in the Commonwealth is going to pick.

0: All right. Is this who I think it is? Hello, Scott.
1: Hey. So I know it's going fast. Just want to say hi to Steve, the educator. He's listening right now. I'm just saying hi to him. Okay.
0: All right. Well, we can't be doing shout-outs, Scott. What's going on with you?
1: I know. You never like to say hi to your callers.
2: We ain't got time
0: never do.
2: For this.
1: Thinking. I know. Lorraine is not nice to people.
2: Quickly,
1: I get it.
2: Quickly.
0: Lorraine is upset. She really wants to get through this. Okay. And let me point out now, as you know, Lorraine, what is the most important part? I learned this from John Sterling. 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And this portion made possible in part by our friends at Gas Buddy. 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I am up first. This is whatever round it is in honor of the beginning of the World Cup
2: round
0: here.
2: Round seven.
0: Here we go. Round and round the hopper goes. And hopper stops. Number 13, Coop. Number 13. That is my pick. What team did I get? Number 13. What country? Coop?
3: Chechia? Is that how it is now?
0: Is it the Czech Republic?
3: Now it's like Chechia.
1: Is that like a country? Is that a country?
0: Chechia. I think so.
1: Yeah, I've never heard of that.
0: You've never heard of that? Okay. Let's see. Coop, you're up next.
1: I've never heard of that.
0: Number 47, Coop. Number 47 in the hopper for you.
3: The United States. Yeah,
0: oh,
3: let's go.
0: No. Woo! Coop, wrap yourself in
3: USA,
0: the flag,
3: USA.
0: All right. Lorena, you are up next on the hopper. The hopper has spit out number 31 for you, Lorena. Number 31
2: let's
0: on the world.
3: Norway.
2: Norway. That's funny.
0: Oh, Norway. Good looking people in Norway.
3: Norway.
0: Good. Healthy food in Norway.
2: I'm
0: they eat
2: Norwegian.
0: A lot of fish.
3: Norway.
0: Yeah. Good people. All right. Round and round. The hopper goes round and round. And hopper stops. And this is your team here, Scott, in the Commonwealth. Number 44. Number 44 for the people.
3: Switzerland.
0: Switzerland.
1: Oh, that's good.
0: Name one player on Switzerland right now. I'll give you a golden ticket.
1: I don't know, but I know every single girl on the female team is very attractive.
3: Oh,
0: there you go.
3: Yeah,
2: that's all you need to know. Yeah.
1: Okay,
0: that's very important.
1: Lorraine could be on that team. Definitely.
0: Oh, look at you sucking up to Lorraine.
3: I don't think she can.
0: Oh, wow.
3: She's not all from right. Switzerland.
0: That's a good point. Yes. All right, you're back up here, Scott. Number two has come up.
3: Okay. Number two, Algeria.
1: Oh, I think that's a southern country. That's like a South American country. They're pretty good at soccer. So what do I get?
0: Are you
1: Algeria?
0: Sure about that? Isn't that in Europe? Algeria is it? Where is it?
1: I you know what? I'm bad. You know, I'm like.
0: I feel like
3: it is in Africa.
0: It's in Africa. That's okay.
1: Oh,
0: all right, okay. Round and round.
1: They like that.
0: All right, stop. Okay. The hopper, spinning the hopper. Next up is Lorena, number 41 for Lorena. Number 41 on the World Cup pick'em.
3: South Korea.
0: Better than North Korea. All right, let's see here. And round and round. And the hopper stops. Coop, your next team is number 16.
3: Number 16.
0: What is
3: it?
2: Egypt.
3: Oh, so close.
0: Who'd you get?
3: Egypt.
0: Oh, you got Egypt. Okay, yeah. The Egyptian. Walk like an Egyptian. You walk like an Egyptian. All right, my next team here. You'll see live coverage of World Cup.
3: Wait, this is supposed to be Lorena, right? Oh, no, you. You're right. My bad. Go ahead.
0: You're trying to cheat.
3: No, go ahead.
0: You're trying to cheat. Number 22.
3: Iran.
0: They're not big fans of mine. We hope for peace in Iran. All right, here we go. Big money. And we're going back around again. So this is my next team, Coop. Number 27.
3: Mexico.
2: I wanted that.
0: All right, Mexico. Come on. We love it. All right. Those are our southern brothers and sisters. All right, here we go.
3: Viva
0: and
3: Mexico.
0: Via Mexico. That's
2: all
0: right.
2: Coop,
0: I'm going to text Roberto. He'll be very happy.
3: Yeah.
0: Number 43, Coop.
3: Sweden.
0: Oh, that's not bad. I feel like we're getting to all these countries that are close to each other, a lot of them, right? Now,
3: I've heard of a lot of these countries now. We started off with some weird ones and...
0: Yeah, we got those out of the way. All right, spin it round and round and round and round. Big money, stop! And the next... This is your next team, Lorena, on the World Cup Pick'em. We have the hopper. These are all... Each...

0: team is assigned a ball. Number 11. Number 11 for Lorraine.
1: Croatia.
0: All right. It's a nice European situation. All right. And next up, our buddy Scott from the Commonwealth, who did a shout out. Here we go. All right. Scott.
2: All right. Here we go.
0: Number 37.
1: Saudi Arabia.
0: Scott. Oh, Saudi Arabia. Good luck on that. A lot of money. They got a lot of oil money there. All right, here we go.
3: Yeah, here we go.
0: They got
3: a lot of money to put good players in and pay them.
0: That's true. They could buy anybody. All right. And your not your last team, Scott. And, number 14. Number 14 for you. Scott, what is that?
4: The Congo.
1: DR Congo?
4: Dominican Republic.
1: Congo. I don't think that's what it is.
4: Maybe.
1: Why would it be like... Democratic Republic of the Congo.
3: Called the Congo or a section called the Congo? What am I doing here?
1: It's the country.
0: We're a dopey sports show. What do we know? All right. Next up is Lorena. Let me spin the hopper here, Lorena. Here we go. We're getting only a few balls left.
4: Give me something good.
0: Number 21 for the young lady.
1: Haiti.
0: Haiti. Don't Haiti on Haiti. Come on, Lorena. Haiti? No? Aren't there good beaches in Haiti?
1: Yeah.
4: I don't think any of mine are in the top 20.
0: Well, make a better story, Lorraine, if one of your teams wins.
1: That's right.
0: Coop, you're up next. Here we go. Spin the hopper. Number 35.
1: Portugal.
0: Portugal. All right. That doesn't really do much. I am next here. You're listening to live coverage. It is the World Cup.
1: Oh, Portugal's ranked number 5.
4: Oh, my gosh.
0: Really?
1: Yeah.
4: Why can't I get a top 10?
0: All right. Stop your whining. Here we go. The hopper's going round and round. Number five.
1: That would be Belgium.
0: Belgium. I love the waffles. I'm a big fan.
1: They're ranked number 9 in the world.
0: Really?
1: Yes.
4: Oh, that's great. Hot dog.
0: Who knew that? All right. Was that me or you or two? Is
1: that was you.
0: That was me. Okay. All right. And this is my last. Let's see. How many balls we have left here? 1, 2, 3, 4, 5, 6.
1: Oh,
0: we have one less.
1: Five.
0: Yeah, because we took two out. All right, here we go. I think this is my next to last team. Number. Oh, boy, the ball fell. Number 10.
1: Colombia.
0: Colombia. Oh, they had such great cocaine back in the 80s there in Colombia. They did. It was the greatest. Everyone in Hollywood loved the Colombian cocaine.
1: Yeah.
0: Okay, not anymore.
4: They were known for their slopes back then.
0: Yes, they were. They skied year-round. All right, Coop, here we go. Your next team on the World Cup Pick'em live coverage here. Number nine for the
4: Canada.
1: Canada. Yeah.
0: Oh, Canada. So I got Mexico, you got Canada, and you've got the USA. Lorena, you are next. Here we go for you, Lorena. And round and round and round it goes. And trust me, it's almost over this bit. Number seven for Lorena.
1: Oh, there you go, Lorena.
4: Brazier.
0: Oh, that's a big one.
1: Yes, it is. Number 6 overall.
4: I'm on the board.
0: You complained, and now look what you got. Look what you got.
4: Sooner.
0: All right. And now, Scott, you are back up. This is your next to last team. Here we go. The hopper spins around. Number 33 for Scott in the Commonwealth and the people.
1: Paraguay.
0: All right.
3: Paraguay. Okay.
0: Do you know anything about Paraguay? Do you know it's...
3: Ben, I'm going to tell you, I'm just like the three of you. When I go to a soccer game, I bring a good book.
0: Yeah, no, I hear. No, but this is like the country. Like, I believe that's a landlocked country in South America, right? Am I right, Paraguay? Am I correct on that? I believe I'm correct on that. It's a landlocked country.
1: Yeah, that's true.
3: More about geography than I do. I know nothing.
0: Okay, well, that's very good. Next up is Lorena.
1: I think it's him again.
0: Is it him again?
1: Yeah.
0: Are we sure? All right. Number 18.
1: Oh, no. There it is.
0: What?
1: France.
4: Oh, it should have been Lorena. Give it to me.
1: That's you. Yeah, number one ranked team in the world.
0: We're not supposed to give the callers the good teams, Coop.
4: I'm going to
0: throw the hopper away.
4: Can I tell you how that happened?
0: Yeah, how did that happen?
3: What? Ben stuck his finger into the hopper that had a piece of bubble gum on that ball, and he pulled it out for me.
0: Thanks. Yes, it's the hopper's rigged. I like your.

0: character, Scott, so I wanted to hook you up with a good team. All right, here we go. Last one for Lorena, and that would be number 39. Number 39, Lorena.
1: Senegal?
2: Senegal.
0: Do you know where that is?
1: Nope.
2: Sounds like it's in Africa.
0: It does sound like you said
1: I Africa. Think everything's yeah. in Africa.
0: But when in doubt, there's so many countries in Africa, you just say Africa. All right, two left, Coop. So that means by the process of elimination, whoever you get, I will get the other one. And the last team for Koopa Loop is number 25. Number 25.
1: Japan.
2: Yeah. Let's go. I like my teams.
0: You visited Japan. And who did I get, Coop? I'm not going to even bother.
2: I don't know. I don't know which one's left.
0: There's supposed to be one team left.
2: Yeah, I don't know which one it is.
0: I don't know. All right. Well, whatever team.
2: What's the last ball?
0: I don't know. I've no idea. I'm not doing it. Anyway, we are up against it, Coop. On time, Mallor, by the clock, for the clock.
1: We could give away another 2 minutes.
0: No, we're not doing that. We've done the whole segment on freaking hopping balls out of this stupid hopper thing. There it is. Thank you so much, Scott. Good character on the show, our buddy Scott in the Commonwealth. And good luck to all. And there you go. There you go. Another amazing. And thanks to the late night drug tester who recommended the World Cup pick 'em. Now, we're going to post this. I'll post some stuff on social media so we can show you the hopper yet again if you didn't believe it last time. And then we'll have all the teams. Coop's putting a bracket together of all the teams in the World Cup here.
1: Is it Uzbekistan?
0: I don't know.
1: I don't think I have that one written down.
2: You're right. Okay. No, we do not have Uzbekistan. That's your
0: answer. All right. Let's hear it for Uzbekistan. Way to go. Do you see this story out of the UK that fans in England are facing fines? There's strict laws on how they hang their English flags on their homes in the World Cup. What's going on in England, man? There's a lot of weird stuff. They're putting people in trouble for social media posts and all that. I don't know what's going on over there. Anyway, according to The Sun, one of the tabloids over there, fans could be fined up to £2,500 for displaying an England flag on their homes if certain rules are not followed. Now, what are the rules? What are the rules? So they had councils get together. They laid out all the rules and the regulations. And essentially, you have to limit the size of the flag. And the flags attached to the side of the building must not exceed 2 square meters in size. Only one flag on a vertical flagpole attached to the roof of a building is permitted, according to the government's flying flags thingamajig, whatever they got. Oh, my God. What a poop show that is over there in England. Boys, calm down a little bit. All right? My God. Anyway, it is the Ben Maller Show, and straight ahead, one of our favorite bits that we do during the week. People can't get enough of it. They say, give me more, give me more, give me more. What is it? It's called Fact or Fiction. Fact or Fiction. We'll get to that, and we will do it next. However, back to the Lorena Theater we go in Sherman Oaks, California. Right now, let's find out what hour it is in the B block.
1: Number 4.
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0: It is I, Bill Miller. 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
0: 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They're doing 3 hours of pregame coverage.
5: It's not today, it's tomorrow?
0: Tomorrow, it's on Friday.
5: Oh, okay.
0: Yeah, today's Thursday, so that is very exciting. 3 hours of pregame coverage. Holy crap. My God. Thank God I'm not part of that. Well, let's play the game, and here we go. Let's welcome in our celebrity panel of judges. And who do we have here? Eeny, meeny, miny, moe. I don't know who's still on hold. Let's see who wants to play our game. Oh, here we go. Here we go. We have Seuss Dog. Hello, Seuss Dog. Welcome.
6: Hey, Ben. Real quick. I get a golden ticket. The answer is number 3.
0: Okay, he's already answering. Blind Scott. 1, 2, or 3, Blind Scott.
7: Oh, yeah, yeah, dude. Will you get a Brazilian wax like Adam 12 did? He's giving himself a Brazilian wax on 105.7 WROR right now. It's crazy, man. This is real radio. This is amazing, man. I'm listening to it right now.
0: Okay, How Pal. Hello, How Pal.
8: How Pal's in the house. Ticket number 1.
0: Okay, I like that people are just answering before I even give the story. This is outstanding here. I just cut out the middleman. What about you, Ricky Bobby?
9: How about number 2 from Omi?
0: Everyone's completely, this is completely hammered. All right. Story number 1. Longtime Colorado Rocky outfielder Charlie Blackman is coming out of retirement, but he will not be returning to the Rockies. Blackman will be joining the draft pool for the Banana Ball Championship League. He's expected to be the number 1 overall pick. He'll join former Red Sox Jackie Bradley Jr. as the only other major leaguers to be full-time Banana Ball players. Story number 2, it's all about Taylor's Tuchus, boys. Taylor Swift made an appearance at Game 4 of the NBA Finals, courtside, her appearance with Travis Kelce at Game 3 of the Eastern Conference Finals in Cleveland, Ohio. That got the attention of collectors. Swift's courtside seat from that game, currently up for auction at $6,500. And story number 3, Spike Lee, the lead cheerleader for the Knickerbockers, man of the people for Game 3 of the NBA Finals the other day. Spike Lee showed up to the legendary West 4th Street courts in Manhattan in blue and orange wrapped a bus. The Fanatics fan wagon, Lee and the Fanatics people hooked up fans with autographed memorabilia, including signed Carl Anthony Towns, jerseys, and other things. Well, how nice of Spike Lee. All right, Seuss Dog, you want to change your answer or are you going to stick with your answer?
6: No, number 3.

0: Number three. All right, Blind Scott. One, two, or three, Blind Scott.
1: Tell Sue Stark to pay Mike the Leprechaun. He owes him money.
0: How Pal. One, two, or three, How Pal.
2: How Pal's in the house. Number one is in the house.
0: All right, Ricky Bobby. Quickly, Ricky Bobby.
3: I'm staying with two.
0: All right, you should have gone three. Three, the Spike Lee one. That's the fake story. Number three, the Spike Lee one.
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11: 5.7 left. No timeouts remaining. Ananobi is handed the ball. Finds Brunson at midcourt. Launches a straight on three.

0: Antonio on Saturday. In Major League Baseball, the A's defeated the Brewers 4-3. White Sox held on against the Braves 2-1. Chicago is now in first place in the AL Central. And the Pirates came all the way back to defeat the Dodgers at home 9-8. I'm Monty Bolaños.
1: Good morning to all.
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0: And away we go on a Thursday morning. It is Two Pros and a Cup of Joe, Fox Sports Radio. LeVar Arrington, Jonas Knox with you here. No Brady Quinn. He'll be back on the show coming up tomorrow. It'll be Sticks and I taking you all the way up live until 9 a.m. Eastern time, 6 o'clock Pacific. 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Oh, what up, Sticks?
1: Good morning. How are you?
0: I mean, you know, historic. Never seen a deficit like that and a team overcome that in the NBA Finals. And I got to be honest with you, it's just about the least surprising thing in the world to me.
1: Wow.
0: It's just...
1: That's a buzzkill.
0: I look at it and I go... The way the NBA is and the way teams shoot threes now and the way they fall in love with threes, even though they're not going in
1: That's very true.
0: I think it opens the door to stuff like this happening, and I'm surprised it hasn't happened before to this extent. Give credit to the Knicks for staying in it. It's what they've done. They did it last year against Boston a couple of times. They did it against Cleveland this year. The scene was crazy, but that's one of those you're going to look back on and go, damn, how did San Antonio gag that away? And they just, whatever they had rolling in the first half, they could not get back to that. And ultimately, this is going to be one they look back on when they do lose the finals and say, that was the backbreaker in the series.
1: You think 29 down, they come back and win the game, the Knicks. That is as daunting a task as you could possibly get within a game. I almost turned the game off at least two or three times. And there was this part of me that was like, what you just said is like, man, three pointers. And these teams are right now living and dying with the three-pointer, especially the San Antonio Spurs.
0: Oh, yeah.
1: It was a physical game. It was a very, very physical game. I thought the calls, again, were definitely pro San Antonio. I really do. I thought it was kind of disgusting how badly the referees were messing up some of the things that were going on. But there were some things that, you know, the Knicks could have been called for certain things. And it just, I feel like the referees weirded the game out a little bit to me. But with all that being said, the sidebar of the referees and what they did does not bury the lead of how, I don't know, perseverance, the never say die mantra.

0: just 1 point at a time. I mean, the New York Knicks, they just kept playing, man. I'm not really sure how to comprehend it. I watched it and was like, okay, we got to get on air and talk about it in the morning. I just was not very clear on how to explain how a team could get down so early. You lose Karl Anthony Towns immediately in the game due to foul trouble. And again, the current theme, and you heard the head coach say it as much, is it's not about how physical this game is going to be. He convinced his team to be bullies in this series. He has convinced his team to be physical as all get out. And it wasn't about, he said it wasn't about playing physical. He said it was about executing through the physical play. And I thought that was very telling. I really did. I don't know if they ran out of gas, because it looked like the Knicks were gassed. And at one point, the big man, he proved it. Like, he couldn't breathe. That the tempo of that game was so fast early on. I mean, it was fast and physical. And I just wonder, you know, I'm sitting there, I'm like, the Knicks look tired. They don't look like they can get it done. But then it's like, okay, the Spurs look good. They were making plays. Usual characters, Castle, Harper, Vassell, you know, Wimby, they're making plays. Fox, they're making plays. But then in the second half, it's like they could not make the shots. The shots were not falling for them in the second half, and they still continued to try to play the style of ball that they did. I don't know, Jonas. It's a hard one to comprehend, because even if you're shooting poorly, something just says, I mean, when you get up by 29 points, some way, somehow, you're supposed to weather the storm of poor shooting to win the game.
1: It's crazy to think, because I don't think this happens years in a previous NBA. I don't think this happens, because I just think that it's the 3-point shot. It's the falling in love with the 3-point shot. Everybody's been conned into thinking that they're Golden State. And it's not to say that they don't have the capability of shooting threes. Well, they do, and they were in the first half. But then all of a sudden, if it's not going in, what's plan B? And there's so many teams that you watch that don't have a plan B. Charles Barkley spoke after the game, and he called out San Antonio for exactly what we're talking about.
2: We saw the dumbest basketball team in the history of civilization.
3: Oh, wow.
2: We saw they had a 25-point lead, took eight straight threes. Like, they thought to get, like, that was some of the most mismanaged, stupid basketball. Hey, when you blow a 29-point lead, the other team has to help you. The San Antonio Spurs help the New York Knicks win this game by doing some of the stupid-ass stuff I've ever seen on a basketball court.
1: He's right. Like, I don't...
0: But they lived and died by being who they are. You can't ask a team to be what they're not. I think the San Antonio Spurs went out there as the San Antonio Spurs, and I don't think anyone would argue the fact that they look like they were far and away a better team than the New York Knicks.
1: They've looked like a better team multiple times a series. Like, multiple times.
0: They looked really good last night.
1: They were favored going into the series for a reason.
0: Like, it's easy to draw that conclusion, you know, after such an epic meltdown. But in reality, I'm just, they went out there and they played the way they were going to play, and they played the way they have played all year long, and they live and die by the three ball. They do. And listen, just like we'll say give credit to San

0: Antonio for the way they were able to pull out game three, first game in the Square Garden. You got to give the Knicks credit for not quitting, for clawing away at it. It was like, okay, if they can get it to, like, I don't know, manageable, like 17, 15 before you get to the fourth quarter, it actually could be a game. And there's something to be said about the idea that when you do beat the hell out of somebody and you've given them your best shot and they're still standing there in front of you and you're getting into the later rounds of the fight, there's something to be said about weathering that storm. And I almost believe that the Spurs were in shock. It was like before they knew, it's like, wait a minute.
1: I mean,
0: we hit them with everything but the kitchen sink. And these guys have cut it to a single digit lead. And I mean, it was like with what, like 4 minutes? It's like 4 minutes or something left. I want to say either 7 or 4. I don't know.
1: It was
0: what
1: like four and change. It was
0: four minutes left.
1: It was 99-90. I think Brunson hit a couple of free throws, and then it might have been OG Anunoby who hit a three, and then it got down to four. And I just, because to Barkley's point, it's some of the dumbest basketball. And look, maybe it is. I also look at it and I go, anybody watching that game, or watching the series in total, and it's been a great series. There's been a lot of highlights, a lot of storylines. It's been fun. It's been great for the NBA. But anybody watching the series, there's no way you had any confidence whatsoever that that final inbound play from San Antonio, that was going to be a successful inbound play. There's no chance. And there's no chance that you watch San Antonio in tight games and go, hey, man, they're really gonna have a play set up here. And they're going to get the basket if they want. They looked lost, and they've looked lost multiple times in key moments. And you can go back to game three to where and we talked about it right after game three, shot clock winding down. And it was Castle who bailed him out with like a 28-foot three that basically, for all intents and purposes, iced the game for him. But even in that situation, there's just moments to where I'm telling you, and I said it after game one, you can see the difference in age. Like you can just see it. Like there's moments to where San Antonio doesn't really know what to do. And the Knicks are like, hey man, we've been through this multiple times before. We're pretty confident we're going to figure this out.
0: I guess, you know, it's just hard. And give credit to OG Anunoby, man. It makes you feel like you wish there were the opportunity to give a co-MVP for finals, because I think he has been just as important and just as vital, if not more, than Jalen Brunson. And Jalen Brunson 100% deserves to be the front runner. He deserves to be lauded and praised the way that he's going to be. But OG Anunoby, man, it showed in that last play, but if you were watching the entire game, the dude was playing his freaking heart out, bro.
1: You can argue was one of the only guys playing well, especially in the first half. Like he had what, 7 threes? Yeah, he was fantastic.
0: He kept them alive at times. He was the guy, the go-to guy at times. He was aggressive. He was going to the rim. His defense, he was playing defense. But I'll say again, I'm a reboot and say this. The San Antonio Spurs played a hell of a first half of basketball. Their defense was amazing. Their movement was amazing. They couldn't miss from outside. I just, in my estimation, I wish Coach would have, on some of them, the one run, he should have called timeout earlier. I
1: totally agree.
0: I think.
1: Totally agree.
0: But he should have called timeout, and he should have told them, we're going to run a half court set, man. We're going to slow the tempo down. We're going to slow this game down, and we're going to make the Knicks have to earn this with a very limited amount of, I don't know if you do the math, if you math it,

0: I don't know that if you take X amount of seconds off shot clock wise, that they even have enough possessions to win that game in the second half of that game. I don't know. In fact, we could say in the fourth quarter of the game, we could say in the last 10 minutes of the game, if they just walk it up and work to draw a foul, get Victor Wembanyama on the block, let him battle it out down there on the block, get him the ball, and draw a foul. That's to me, that's where the biggest maybe gap for this San Antonio team that I took away from that game is that I understand you trust your long ball, but in situations like that, listen, it could have continued to be a tidal wave. They could have blew them out. It was so funny. I almost texted you like two or three times to say, man, you were right. Like, oh, they came out and just buzzsawed these dudes. And I never did it. And I just kept watching. And just, you know, you just kept watching. It's like, wait, man, like, wait a minute.
1: So I'm telling you, the NBA now, because of the three-point shot and all these teams that live and die by it, and San Antonio, it's not like, if you go back to the regular season, San Antonio was a middle-of-the-pack three-point shooting team when it comes to percentages and attempts and all that. But in that game specifically last night, and Barkley pointed it out, you're shooting eight straight threes. Dude, like, at some point, you got to be able to get, like, there's got to be another option, you know, and it's not just go to the foul line to where, and look, Wemby missed a couple of free throws late. That was big.
0: Let that pressure get to him.
1: De'Aaron Fox, you know, you can question what was he doing. He should have, you know, like dribbled the ball out there when he got that, when he got the steal or the ball got away late in that game. Castle at the free throw line late in games. That guy's, you know,
0: he was clutch.
1: Yeah, oh yeah. He's been clutch a couple of games in the series, but yeah, man, that's one of those ones where I'm watching it going, I should be surprised. In another era, I would have been surprised. Not anymore. Like, I just think that's the way that it works in the NBA.
0: Hey, when Hart missed that steal and Bunny,
1: oh,
0: like you're
1: God.
0: Talking about when De'Aaron Fox turned the ball over, I was like, well, there was their chance. what type of like NBA action fun time is this? I don't, y'all did all this work to get back. You get a breakaway like that to take the lead and you missed it. I was like, oh, well, they sold it.
1: Yeah.
0: That was it. They blew it right there. But
1: it was,
0: they didn't. They still were able to win.
1: Wild, wild scene last night. It is Two Pros and a Cup of Joe here on Fox Sports Radio. 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All right, so we are going to have the usuals coming up later on. We're going to have another edition of In Case You Missed It later on this hour. Albert Breer is going to stop by. We're going to hand out an award in hour two of the program. We've got the leftovers. All of it is yours here on this three-hour extravaganza. Up next, though, apparently not only was it historic, but we've never seen anything like it before, according to someone in the world of sports. We'll get into that for you right here on FSR. But look, the Cup is taking over. 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
7: I wonder if they played this song going into that fourth quarter.
8: Which team?
7: Both. It's like one of them games where it's like it's the climax of the movie.
8: You see
7: everybody outside in the streets, people getting their horses, coming out of the saloons. It's just gunshots everywhere. Just people just shooting and dropping every which direction. You ain't know who you shooting at. Everybody just shooting, man. That's how it was last night. Yeah, it was like a wild, wild west scene out there last night. Go ahead.
8: I mean, they're throwing bottles at Wemby when he's walking back into the team hotel after the game, you know?
7: Somebody say that he got hit with an egg.
8: He might have.
7: Yeah.
8: Which, by the way, if he's turned sideways, that's a hell of a shot. Guy could hide behind a pool noodle.
7: I just love how the authorities was just keeping the people back. They were like stopping right. them from flicking them off and
8: of course not.
7: Hollering obscenities to them and throwing stuff at him. It was just like, on the inside, they was like, yeah, get him.
8: Right.
7: Get him.
8: Don't you do that, wink, wink. You better not do that again. That was a wild scene outside the Garden last night. It is Two Pros and a Cup of Joe, Fox Sports Radio, LeVar Arrington, Jonas Knox with you here. We're going to have another edition of In Case You Missed It coming up a little over 15 minutes from now. But right now, though, it is time for the Tire Rack play of the day.
9: 5.7 left. No timeouts remaining. Ananobi is handed the ball. Finds Brunson at midcourt. Launches a straight on three. Missed it short. Tip by Ananobi. He put it in. Ananobi put it in. The Knicks take the lead with 1.2 to go. Ananobi
10: out of
9: nowhere.
8: 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The way tire buying should be. So on the subject of that shot from OG Ananobi, who we talked about to open the show, had a fantastic game, deserves a lot of the credit for the Knicks even still having an opportunity to get close in that game with his three-point shooting. And then obviously that play after being the inbounds passer on the Brunson miss, just an incredible shot. But according to Mike Brown, it wasn't just incredible. The head coach of the New York Knicks had this to say.
11: Unbelievable, you know, tip, how he had to control it and tip it in from. I mean, like I said, you know, that has to be the most iconic shot in the history of New York basketball. I mean, I'm not you guys know better than me, but it was just unbelievable.
8: Now, look, I'm not trying to be negative here. I just would like to point this out. It's not really saying much, you know, like that being the most iconic shot. Well, because let's be honest, most of the iconic shots in New York basketball are from somebody else playing against the Knicks. OK, whether it's Reggie Miller or Halliburton. Look, I'm simply stating facts here. OK, so it's not exactly like there was a high bar for OG Ananobi to beat when it comes to being the most iconic shot in New York basketball history.
7: That's cold-blooded.
8: I'm just saying.
7: I see what you did there, but I don't know about most iconic shot. It will certainly, especially if they go on to win the series, it will certainly go down in the history of basketball, not just for the Knicks. It'll go down in basketball folklore and history as one of the most, I don't know. Memorable might be better. Memorable, I mean,

0: everything had to go the way that it went. The moment Jalen Brunson pulled up, the moment OG Anunoby decided to get a full speed running start, the fact that nobody blocked out in the paint, the fact that it hit the rim, it was almost a non-play because it was almost all net. It literally was like a half a centimeter away from just being swish. I mean, Jalen Brunson almost knocked that bad boy down. That should be stated. So it had to come up off of that rim perfectly for it to happen. And then on top of that, Jonas, then the ball bounces literally to the height of the top of the banking square, the white banking square. OG Anunoby, when he touched that ball to tip it in, he literally was at the top of the white banking square. That was how high he was. And when he tipped it, he had to tip it. He didn't even use both hands to go figure. Hart couldn't even make a breakaway. This man's got to run down traffic, catch it on a tip. And it wasn't like he just, it was right over the cylinder. He got a hold of it and like just helped it back in. It was almost unbelievable that the ball went in because of how high he was when he tipped it to go back in. So it was just a whole lot of things that were just kind of, it was their moment. I just think that it was the Knicks' moment. Some way, somehow, they were able to get back in the game, and that play in particular probably just solidified the whole run to get back into the game, and then to actually be in position to win the game off of that play.
1: Let me ask you a question. Do you think Jerry Seinfeld, if you put OG Anunoby in a lineup next to an Amish family, do you think Jerry Seinfeld could pick out who plays for the Knicks? Because enough's enough with panning over to him, like all of a sudden this guy is the biggest Knicks fan in the world. Oh, I can't believe it. He's stunned. Like all the celebrity shots that they've got. Enough's enough. Can we cut the crap? All right. Most of these people are in these seats because they got a lot of money. Okay. Let's end the whole crowd shot. And let me tell you this furthermore. When the Knicks do win this series, you're going to see a bunch of fake, manufactured, fraudulent reaction videos of people watching them, probably putting a Visine all over their face so they can make it seem like they're crying actual tears.
0: Taylor Swift was jumping up and down.
1: All like of a sudden,
0: man,
1: out of the woodwork.
0: My daughter was like, they are fried.
1: I want to know what's the requirement to be a Knicks fan these days? Do you have you had, like, is it all it takes? Cause I'm pretty certain about this, that all it takes is you've had to at least had one slice of New York style pizza at a mall somewhere in a food court anywhere in America, and you qualify as a Knicks fan all of a sudden.
0: You're funny.
1: You can't get into the game because you don't have the money, and Jerry Seinfeld's looking around like, God, what happened? Well, here, let's start here. You're not at a Rangers game. That's not the Yankees. And yes, believe it or not, that guy does play for the Knicks. I'd just like to help him out with that.
0: If they didn't know, if Jerry wasn't aware last night, I'm sure they know who OG Anunoby is now. And the funnier deal wouldn't have been putting them next to any Amish or Jew. Did you say Jewish people?
1: Amish.
0: Yeah. You stayed away from Jewish. That's smart. If you would have put
1: broadcast them professional, to, by the way.
0: There you go. If you would have put them next to four other, if you put him in a lineup next to dudes that look like OG Anunoby, he certainly would not be able to pick them out.
1: Just like,
0: I think that would have been the funnier way of putting it. I don't think some of them people that was in there would have been able to identify them outside of that arena. But with that being said, it's a great, you know, the older you get, you start to realize that, yeah, it's about the game, but it's really about the opportunity to network, to meet other people, to hang out with people, you know. It was a gathering. A gathering space. I'll tell you who was serious and who was locked in, and you could see it. And-

0: They were pumped up. I think it's one of the coolest things, the way they have the alumni set up right behind the rim.
1: Oh,
0: the way
1: yeah.
0: that they do. I think that is so freaking cool. Now, I know the
1: They've spilled blood for that organization. Bro, they should probably have better seats, to be honest with you.
0: I don't think there are. But I think the way they have it set up is as that's as cool as it gets. That is as I think that is super cool. I know it's like, all right, well, when it goes down to the other side of the court at some point in time and it's the Knicks going down the other side of the court, maybe it's not as cool. I don't think so. I think the fact that those guys, and I mean, they was all there, like, you know, and here's what's funny. Walt Frazier got he has different seats. Like, let's be clear. The GOAT has a different seat than the rest of them. But the fact that you see Latrell and Mulberry and Melo and LJ.
1: Charles and, Oakley and all of them, man.
0: No, I said Oakley ain't.
1: Oh, sorry.
0: Back. He's not back. Stupid. You got issues there.
1: The whole thing is just, come on.
0: When everything fell apart and they got that 1-point lead and they showed all of them legends standing up and how hyped they were, I think that was pretty cool because I think we all had a moment where it's like, yep, it's not going well for the Knicks. Then you start looking at them dudes sitting behind the rim and, you know, all them dudes were sitting down during the course of that game like, dang, they letting it get away from them just like we did. And I don't even think we did it this bad. We just lost. But golly, like, yep. Hey. Y'all going to be sitting here with us in a couple years. Like, feeling regret. Couldn't finish it off.
1: But so many of those Knicks teams and those players are like, man, we had to try and get through Jordan. You know, like we had to try and get through those Bulls teams. We had to try like there's and there was great, great Knicks teams and great, great players. And I do think it's awesome that those guys are all back and all celebrated. I think the whole Charles Oakley thing is just I mean, that's petty upon petty. The whole now everybody loves James Dolan when they couldn't stand him. The celebrity shots. There's a lot to really like about the run of the New York Knicks. Mike Breen can't even hide the fact that he calls Knicks games during the regular season. He can't even hide it. I mean, his excitement level last night, he's not even trying to hide it. And that's right. And look, I get it. He's got a vested interest in all this. I totally understand it. I'm not trying to say that he's biased in one way or the other, but his excitement level is showing through. There's a lot of really good storylines when it comes to the Knicks that have nothing to do with Joe and Jane Blow, who got a bunch of money and 10 billion X and Instagram followers who can afford those seats watching the game. Yeah, there's enough good stories out there.
0: That's where sports is. That's where it is. And that's a part of it. But back to your original point, there will come a time where those guys will say we had to get through, you know, through Wemby and those Spurs teams. I think there's a good possibility that will be a conversation like, yeah, we had to win through Wemby and them. You know, Vassell and Castle and all those. We had to win against them. That is a damn good team. Dylan Harper, I felt bad for him, man. My heart went. He was like, he was just, talk about just a moment. Like, when that ball went through the rim. Because I know in his mind, he was like, all I had to do was close out. All I had to do was protect the key. Like, he was just a little bit too deep. He was too far in. And it was just such a perfect setup for somebody to crash the rim that way. But to all the young people out there, take a lesson from OG Anunoby. Never give up on a play. You just never know what could potentially happen for you, what could happen for your team. If you're an athlete out here, a young aspiring athlete, the message you take away from that is never give up on plays, man, and never give up on winning. Like that, there was a tremendous lesson to be learned from that game last night. If you are a competitor, even in life, tremendous lesson. Like, you can be down, but if there's still time on the clock, you still got a chance. And I'll say this, I'll finish with this. You know, to watch that game, and I think what makes this even more of and maybe I'm wrong. I don't know, but I just found myself.

0: pulling for the New York Knicks because I felt as though it was like, here's the machine, the monster of the San Antonio Spurs. And that was kind of like, you know, to me, the referees really made it a, I don't know, they just made the Knicks a, they made them the fan favorite.
1: Really?
0: To onlookers, not just in New York. I think they made them a sympathetic figure. There was so many bad calls, so many missed calls. Like Wimby, it was in the cylinder. It might have been close to being out, but it was still over top of the cylinder. It probably should have came back. There was multiple times that it was easily over the back. You know, what I noticed, they don't call over the back with Wimby. I don't know if you noticed that. They do not call over the back.
1: You mean on him or when he does it?
0: Yeah, on him when he does it.
1: Yeah,
0: he did it like three or four times in that game. Critical moment.
1: Because I think it's just like a plane flying over your head. It's like, yeah, whatever. What are you going to do about it? You know,
0: bro,
1: it's too high.
0: There was at least three or four times they should have called. And one time, what's crazy is one time they called the foul on a Knick. He went over their back, and they called the foul on a Knicks player.
1: By the way, Wemby's got the longest fingers I've ever seen in my life. It's like he's got dough rollers attached to his palm.
0: You remember I told you, showed you him on doing his interview yesterday? Yeah. Looked like the microphone was like, I don't know.
1: Right.
0: Like a mic cover.
1: Yeah.
0: It just looked like a mic cover. You couldn't see anything else. Just the tip of the mic. Pause.
1: Like, how's he brush his teeth? You know what I mean? Like, what do they do? Put bristles at the end of a paddleboard? Like, what's he doing there?
0: It's not. He uses a regular toothbrush.
1: I don't know, man.
0: The way the toothbrush looks. You know, like the toothbrush looks like a, you know, what you do your ears with those
1: Q-tip. Deals. Yeah,
0: it looks like a Q-tip.
1: Yeah. By the way, those are bad for you.
0: You told me it pushes it down in there.
1: It does. I've done it before, man. Bad. It was bad. Then they got to flush it out, and then you got to see everything that's inside of there. It's nasty. Yeah. It's gross.
0: Okay. Keep a candle burning.
1: Nope.
2: Saw that.
1: Yeah. It's pretty nasty.
2: Looks disgusting.
1: Yeah, definitely is. But it is two pros and a cup of Joe here on Fox Sports Radio. 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During the World Cup, help us break the silence. 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And speaking of the World Cup, don't miss Team USA's first game of the group stage Friday at 9 Eastern time, 6 o'clock Pacific on Fox. It's USA versus Paraguay live from SoFi Stadium in Los Angeles. And up next, it's another edition of In Case You Missed It. It's yours right here on FSR.
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1: Sometimes you can't get to everything in the world of sports or entertainment. Good thing the guys are here to bring you in case you missed it.
0: Navarre, in case you missed this, apparently okay. Fernando Mendoza finds himself in what could end up being a tricky situation. He recently filed a trademark for the name Nandalorian, which is a play on Fernando. Now, I am, apparently this is a Star Wars reference. I am not a Star Wars guy. That's never been my thing. I don't get the appeal. I don't get the attraction at Disneyland when you walk around.
2: You want to say something way more repulsive too, like way more offensive. Well, you think we are a bunch of weirdos?
0: Well, no,
2: where are you trying to go?
0: Well,
2: with
0: I think yeah. I think there are different degrees of Star Wars.
2: There
0: fans.
2: Are different degrees.
0: Okay, I saw an adult, a grown man, walking around with a Chewbacca backpack.
2: Oh, Chewbacca. Okay.
0: A Chewbacca backpack, and it's like
2: it gets way worse than that. I used to try to go see those films in the movies. And let me tell you something. You had to reserve a seat. The lines would be all the way down the street. But go ahead anyway.
0: Did you dress up?
2: In uniform too, by the way.
0: Did you dress up?
2: No, I did not. But I wouldn't be above it.
0: Okay, so apparently there's some concern that there may be some sort of a legal action, a counter for that. Yeah, I mean, naturally. You were born with it.
2: Yeah, right.
0: Yeah, born with it.
2: Your sword.
3: You're gonna get
2: Cats
3: that.
2: Guys ain't up on Spaceballs though. They ain't up on Spaceballs.
3: You're gonna get that work.
0: But now there's some concern that maybe he might find himself in a little bit of a battle legally because it's too close to the Mandalorian, which I guess is also a spinoff of Star Wars as well too.
2: Well, it is. Yes, that is a spin-off.
0: How many different spin-offs of Star Wars are there? Because we were talking about Game of Thrones yesterday and all the different shows that they've come out with since the actual Game of Thrones. Yeah. I mean, how many different Star Wars versions and variations are they?
2: There's a lot. There's cartoons. There's a lot.
4: There's books, too.
2: I mean, Disney has a whole, like, catalog of videos, a whole catalog, and I mean there's like I don't know, man. Brilliant though, because there's always an episode, there's always something. So yeah, I don't know, but yeah. Mandalorian is a good one. It's coming back.
0: There's yeah, I don't. I out. Mean, hey, well, listen, Fernando, best of luck, man. I hope good luck with the trademark of the name Nandalorian. I would recommend, picking something else next time.
2: What are they going to call the Spurs? The Spurlorians?
0: Damn. We are.
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0: that. Even my mama,
1: Two pros and a cup of Joe, Fox Sports Radio. LeVar Arrington, Jonas Knox with you here. Coming up top of next hour, we'll call it a little over 10 minutes from now. Right when you thought everybody was on one side, somebody decided to speak out in defense of one player in the news in the world of sports. 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By the way, be sure to check out

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0: incredible. That's incredible. Speaking of, by the way, that's inedible. Raj, I think I had a bad banana. It was not good. Well, the first bite was kind of like, okay, it was a little, there was no bruising on the banana. I mean, on the outside, the skin was, okay? But when I peeled the banana and I took a bite, I was looking around, I was like, hey, there's no dark spots on the banana, as opposed to the dark side of the moon. There are no dark spots on the banana, so I ate it, and I was like, I don't know, it doesn't taste quite as good as a banana normally does. Took a second bite, that didn't taste very good. Third bite, I was like, this ain't right. I had a bad banana. Coming soon to a opening for Little Woozy. I was going to say, you put Bad Banana and Little Woozy on the same tour? That's what I'm saying. You know, well, 50 with us. Yeah. So look out. Bad Banana and Little Woozy coming your way. My friends, you can call us on the Mudbugs Hockey Hotline. That number is 318-725-5945, 318-RALLY-45.
1: Hello.
0: Kojo, buddy.
1: Hello.
0: What up? G. I said what, not where. Sometimes I don't think Coach is a very good listener. But that's how, you know, most of us alpha males don't listen, we tell. We bark. Bite. Arr. Yes, sir. 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Stanley Cup Finals. Pivotal Game 5 tonight. The Vegas Golden Knights back in Raleigh, North Carolina to take on the Hurricanes. Series tied 2-2. By the time these boys finish, our boys will be just about ready to lace them up. It'll be training camp here in a couple of months. 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

0: and you get a discount if you order 15 or more. So why don't you get the whole squad some new lids? Protect those melons this coming fall. Sports World, get them properly outfitted and equipped the right way with Jack and his crew at Sports World. My friends, we are all over the social media. I ain't going to lie to you. We are what they call influencers. We'll make you sick. Were the influenzas. Social media influenzas. That's us. Because that's what the cool kids are doing now. We're like a plague on your time. Doom scroll. Oh, that's cool with us, Cat Daddy. We do what we do so you don't have to do so much do in the afternoon. Razzmatazz. We're on the X, Fletcher Worldwide, Fletcher Show, and Hey Boy Rogers. And at A Hester 32. And a reminder for you, my good friend. Yeah, we're not the only ones out there making the cool noise that are represented here at the old radio complex. No. We have a cat that's here between 4 and 5. That is the producer for Colvin Robertson Show. Offset of Colvin.
1: Yay!
0: I think those boys might have been drinking with the HUTD boys were in. So, off-center with Colvin. Every day, 4 to 5, talking about sports cards, a hobby, memorabilia,
1: yay!
0: TCG. It's really cool stuff. His producer is our friend. He's a Michigan man. He is the godfather of GeekCon. He is a Mardi Gras Mamba. He is a eternal optimist. And one of the biggest capitalist pigs I've ever known in my life. You know him. You love him. Give him a follower. And give him a holler on the X at Greg Atom.
1: Boom!
0: You people are just. Does anyone ever tell you that I would want to punch every one of your 100 faces this morning? Every one of you. Stop looking down. What am I now? You're an idiot sandwich. My friends, we're also on Instagram, TikTok, and Threads as well. Tim Fletcher Show. We stream the show live on Facebook and YouTube on the Tim Fletcher Show YouTube and Facebook channels. We're really appreciative of any time you give us. Honestly, that's very nice of you. And if there is ever anything that you miss or want to get back to on the show, Lord have mercy, I don't know why you would, but okay, sure. Rogers and I will do all the heavy lifting. We'll put every single individual hour of this radio program up into the potosphere, or our names not Rumpelstiltskin. Every day. You're welcome, inner world. Wherever you get your podcast from, you can get each hour of our show individually for your leisure and at your pleasure. Okay, kids. Let's get this party started.

Yesterday, Raj, I made my way down to 223 Mile. And I had a meeting with Bo Harris and his crew. And that was so refreshing, so eye-opening, so easy, relaxed. I walked out of the thing and I think I'm going to be all right. You know, Bo just has a way of kind of making, hey, man, we're going to get this thing done. It's going to be okay. Okay. I like that. Hey, I already like Bo and his crew.

So I already knew him, already liked him, so I had that already knocked out. But, man, just the respect that I got for him for just being, hey, here's what we're going to do. Here's how we can do that. This is what we can do here. I'm like, that sounds good. I hadn't thought about that. What are you talking about? Maybe this is why people come talk to you about these things. And that's why you do. And that's why I'm hoping that you guys will give Bo a call. He'd love to help you and yours get your financial goals back on track, in place, so that you can have the final quarter of your life the way you want it. Bo Harris Wealth Management, 318-670-3101. 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Oh, Rogers, I'm sure that Hester was all over this yesterday. He probably watched every minute of the announcement windows for the upcoming college football season. You know that he was, are we going to be the flex or are we going to be the afternoon on Saturday, October 24th? Come on, flex! Yes! No noon games. That was the voice of Adam Hester watching the unveiling of the schedule for the remainder of the week. Now, here's the deal. Specific times are noted for the first 3 weeks. This is for the weeks four through the rest of the regular season of the college football campaign. And they break it down into the noon window, afternoon, night, flex. Early, noon, afternoon, night, flex. And so you kind of find out. And so, for instance, that first weekend after the fourth weekend of the season, the schedule features number preseason ranks, number 5 Texas at number 25 Tennessee, South Alabama at Kentucky. That's a noon and a 12:45 kick. We know that Vanderbilt at Auburn will be an afternoon kick. And at nighttime, okay, this could be the 6:30 game. It could be the 7 o'clock game. South Carolina at 16th-ranked Alabama. Missouri at Mississippi State. The option to be flexed to be played at a different time, whether it's 2:30, 5 o'clock on ESPN2 perhaps. SEC Network at 6:30. Number 9 Ole Miss at Florida. Number 13 Oklahoma at number 3 Georgia. And I have a feeling this one might be the old 2:30 game. Number 10, Texas A&M at number 11, LSU. I kind of have a feeling that might be the big game of the day. And Tulsa and Arkansas is already scheduled for the 8 o'clock kick. So, if you are an LSU fan or an Aggie fan coming to Louisiana, it's probably not the worst idea to kind of start centering your trip around a 2:30 kick time for that one. Also, the NCAA track and field championships underway in Eugene, Oregon, and we've already got a record, and it's already from an SEC athlete. Auburn's Jacoby Tharp set a brand new, as opposed to an old new, set a new world record in the 110-meter hurdles with a time of 12.75 seconds. I was wondering this, so thank you, NCAA website. When I saw this last night, I was like, I don't remember if I've ever can think of other times when there was like a world record set at the NCAA track meet. I'm sure it happens, but I don't remember, like, is it like something every 4 or 5 years? That's the first men's world record set at the NCAA championship since Dwight Stone did it in the long jump in 1976. Not the high jump, but the long jump, it says. I wonder if that's a typo. Well, we know that he was a gold medal high jumper. I don't either. We know he was the Olympic gold medal high jumper in 76. Tharp's run surpassed Aries Merritt's 12.8 seconds set in 2012. It also blew through Grant Holloway's 12.98 second collegiate record set in 2019. You take five one-hundredths of a second off of a 110-meter record, a 110-meter hurdle record. My gosh, Raj, that's a lot of time. And to be almost a full quarter second faster than the
fastest collegiate.

0: is also impressive. The Auburn 4x100 meter relay quartet of Azeem Fahmy, Kayan Sola Ajayi, Austin Kressley, and Tyler Davis also set a collegiate record in the heats. They ran a 37.75 in Heat 2 of the semifinal, breaking LSU's previous record of 37.9. And there were six individual champions crowned on the opening day. And the only one out of the SEC is in the javelin. Chinacharam Prosper Namati of Texas A&M is your NCAA Outdoor Track and Field Javelin Champ. And that was, if you haven't seen the race with the Jacoby Tharp kid winning the 110-meter hurdles, he's like almost an entire hurdle-to-hurdle distance ahead of the field at the end. It's really impressive. And that is your SEC update. It's a paid advertisement for Bo Harris Wealth Management. 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Plenty of places to park around there, by the way. FYI, 670-3101. Time now to say good morning, how you doing, and what's going on?
1: Hey, old, boy!
0: Your old pal, pal Rogers Hambone.
1: Put her there. Hook, hook, hook. How are you, Broheem?
0: I am A-okay. I am tired because I stayed
1: did
0: up.
1: Did you? I had a feeling. I just, my old poor old body wore out early yesterday.
0: I get it.
1: I just can't do it anymore.
0: I get it.
1: How are you, my friend? Friday Eve. Happy Friday Eve.
0: Oh, it is Thursday.
1: It is Thursday already, man.
0: Thursday, June 11th?
1: Yes. The last full day on Earth.
0: Well, that's true. Tomorrow,
1: because midnight tonight is 12. It could happen right then, or it could happen at 11:59 p.m. But we're in that now final destination hour.
0: You got that right. Speaking of, we may see the final destination of the San Antonio Spurs in Game 5 because they blew the most incredible opportunity you could have in the NBA playoffs at this juncture. Up 29 on the road in a Game 4 to win two games in a row on the road to even the series, making it basically a best 2 of 3, and two of those games are in your home arena. It doesn't get much better than that. 2 hours later. We'll dive into that and so much more as we rock and roll.
2: Perfect use of that. That was good, man.
0: Just incredible. Yeah. Early riser portion of our show brought to you by Sports World. They have got the new Supra bats that every kid wants. Well, every kid can get one because they've got them over at Sports World. 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
2: The show to the show, Raj. It's a fun Thursday. Boy, it was hot as a Walmart parking lot yesterday. And I had all intentions, Raj, of doing my walk and coming back and mowing the yard. I got back from my walk. And I lost 2.1 pounds just on the walk in sweat. In a 3.4-mile walk. I was like, you know, I think I'll mow the yard on Thursday now. I think I'll just kind of give it one more day of growth, you know, because it will.
3: And it's probably not going to grow much with the heat now.
2: And so be thinking about those fellows and ladies that are outside working. Hey, man, if you have an extra case of water and you're driving by a crew, don't fret about dropping off a case or so, because man, it's going to start getting nastier pretty soon. We all are aware of that. Last night, Raj, here on the Sports World Early Riser portion of the show, last night, I don't know what I was watching. What happened in the first half of that game was unbelievable. You had one of the most incredible professional basketball atmospheres you could possibly ever muster at the beginning of that game. That place was about to have a new roof in need. Just the star power alone, Raj, from Coach Cal to other people that are not as popular as the head coach of the Arkansas Razorbacks. And they watched the San Antonio Spurs play a first half of basketball on the road about as good as you could play a road basketball game. As a matter of fact, they had the largest lead at the half by a road team in NBA Finals history with their 27-point advantage at the break, Raj, and increased to 29 points with 9:40 to play. Raj, even me, the eternal pessimist, thought, it's over, Rock. I really thought when it got to 29 points, there was a feeling Brunson was bringing the ball up the court, that he was getting hounded, and he was trying to throw his body into him, you know, like he always does, and they weren't calling it. And he was taking some more punches. And I thought for a second, I'm like, man, I wonder if old Mike Brown's getting ready to do the... Hey, fellas, grab some pine. No one's got the hot hand. Well, let's go win 2 of 3. Let's just take our lumps and let's go. If we put a go-go squad in there, we can cut this thing down to 17 points and maybe we think about going back. Let's come on off the floor. I literally thought that. I was like, Brunson's going to go out there and get hurt. Again, I don't like Jalen Brunson, the player, fine human being. But I respect the heck out of that dude because he is literally among the Mount Rushmore of Knicks. He is now there. I mean, I don't know who he bumps off. You got Willis Reed, you got Bernard King, you got Walt Frazier, Jalen Brunson. I mean, but doggone it, the San Antonio Spurs just kept shooting threes, Raj. And one of the reasons they did is because they could not miss a three in the first half, putting up 76 points in the first half. I'm sorry, 76 points in the first half, and they scored 30 in the second half. Roger, I was going to say, can you explain that?
3: There's no explanation. There's just none.
2: You've got a 7'4". Most that talented basketball player that's ever.
3: I plant his butt right by the rim the rest of the game.
2: At some point,
3: he's going to have.

0: to rim protect or dunk to keep the lead. Or
1: right. We know how we got the lead, and I know we want to keep our foot on the gas, but at some point you're going to burn out the engine if you keep
0: doing that. That's exactly right, and you run out of gas.
1: And there's no one chasing us.
0: No.
1: So let's just go at good speed.
0: Those Knicks kept up for a good couple miles before their carcass ran out.
1: Pistol whip you before you could say police brutality.
0: Dad, you weren't speeding. You're lucky we all weren't killed, Russ. But, Dad, it was – no.
1: That's the thing. The Knicks weren't chasing them. You didn't have to keep the gas pedal all the way mashed. And so why didn't you start taking some time off the clock, put Wimby down low.
0: For every possession, offense and defense.
1: See what they can
0: his
1: do.
0: Big, tall, lanky, you know what, stands right there.
1: Instead, they just kept
0: I blame
1: firing
0: that all on coaching, the inexperience of their head coach.
1: You got to take a timeout. You got to do something.
0: You have to regroup. Wimby, just go stand down there. Have you ever seen one float of a cuckoo's nest? Chief, just go stand there.
1: And wait for it.
0: And eventually somebody's going to alley-oop for the point, or you're going to rim protect.
1: Yep.
0: Got to win this game.
1: From the Live Oak Environmental text line, Ed in San Marcos, NFL memes, breaking new Spurs logo released after blowing 29-point lead in the NBA Finals. It's the Falcons with the talons as a spur. Draco, at halftime, I cussed my Knicks and went to bed. Yep.
2: Wow.
1: From a Knicks fan who also, I know this is going to shock Hester if he finds out, but he has a podcast. Takeaways from the Spurs. This is one of the most thorough little, like, okay, show us on the doll where here. Takeaways from the Spurs 107-106 Game 3 loss versus New York. That might be the worst loss in franchise history. I genuinely have no idea why De'Aaron Fox decided to shoot that layup. With the Spurs leading by one, the Knicks had the ball with 30 seconds to play, worked it down. There was a loose ball around the free throw line on the Knicks' end of the floor. De'Aaron Fox tipped it toward the Spurs basket and broke clear of the field and was able to control the basketball just beyond half court on the Spurs side of the floor with 14 seconds to go in the game, 12 seconds to go in the game, and instead of taking the ball out and dribbling out the time like Manu Ginobili did famously in the fourth quarter of a Spurs win in an NBA Finals game 13 years ago or whatever. Instead, he tried to drive it for a layup, and lo and behold, OG Anunoby, who kind of had a big deal a little bit later on as well, was able to get a clean block with 11 seconds to go, and the Knicks had new life. We'll never know what happened, but De'Aaron Fox should not have taken that layup.
2: No.
1: He should have dribbled down toward the basket, and then take an immediate hard left at Albuquerque and go out to the corner and then find somebody. As soon as he makes the cuts to the baseline, that's when you hit your trailing guard who's coming down before they can foul you. You get the ball out to them, and they are going to try to find the next person to throw the ball to before they can get fouled. One of those first three guys is going to get fouled, but it's going to be around 5 to 7 seconds to go in the game. You're at the free throw line to take a three-point lead with 5 seconds to go. Right. And so it's just, it's one of those things that'll,
0: That is youth and inexperience on both the player's part and their coach.
1: Well,
0: they're the reason they're one of the youngest, if not the youngest that's ever been in the finals. This is growing spells, and you just, if you're a Spurs fan, you hope that you learn from them. But the thing that's going to hurt the most is you had the lead in all four games in the final 2 minutes of each game, and you're down 3-1.
1: Yep.
0: That hurts, man.
1: It does.
0: That's sting-a-lings.
1: From this guy's list, by the way, Tyler Glasscock. At Tyler Glasscock _. I also have no idea why, when the Spurs missed 8 straight three-pointers, Mitch Johnson allowed them to keep shooting. De'Aaron Fox should have never shot that, but the Spurs should have never been in that position. How is it with 7:17 to go in the game and the bonus, there is zero risk?

0: Them aggression. In other words, every time you got fouled, you were going to the free throw line for two.
1: Absolutely.
0: Somehow, every reason I've complained about Mitch this series is right back in my mouth. Why did Victor Wembanyama's shot diet consist of threes after his hot start in the paint? How are we still wondering why Dylan Harper didn't get to close out the game? Devin Vassell was great. He gets a pass. Stephon Castle's foul trouble was why the Knicks got back in the game. Doesn't help that Julian Champagne shot 1-for-7 from three. Carter Bryant absolutely deserved more minutes than Keldon Johnson tonight. Keldon Johnson has not had a good series. I don't understand how the Spurs allow so many offensive rebounds. I'm confused why they refuse to attack the basket. 28 points in the paint is ridiculous. Think about that, Raj. Spurs had 28 points in the paint. That's it. And you got 7'4" Victor Wembanyama. You should have 60 points in the paint.
1: We've been saying that from day one. I don't know. They misused him so bad.
0: I understand wanting to keep trying and shoot threes out of the half after shooting in the first half, but not turning away from it when it wasn't working is ridiculous.
2: Yeah.
0: I don't understand how OG Anunoby is always open. The Spurs scored 30 second-half points. I just have no words. That was the loss that demoralized this team. Mitch Johnson genuinely ran middle school offense in game four of the NBA Finals. I'm not even mad. I'm just numb and confused.
2: That's well said. That is completely true. There are just so many things that's happened that goes against the grain of good basketball. Even though you played some of the best basketball in a half you could play. That's what makes the second half so confusing. Yes, you're not going to stay that hot. And if you are, it's a 60-point victory.
0: Mm-hmm.
2: But when it starts going bad, because guess what? The other team is still a professional team in the NBA Finals. When you don't adjust, we're just rehashing the same thing we're all thinking. We don't understand. You get a 7'4" guy with a wingspan of 12-foot, you stick him in front. He's your everything. It's just frustrating. And like I said, this is a torn series for me because I've never been a New York sports fan. And after the Rockets-Knicks duels in the 90s,
0: right,
2: that just makes it even worse. And the Spurs is one of those, you know, growing up in Houston, all things Dallas, you hated first. And if you had to pick on the little stepbrother or didn't like the stepbrother, or, you know, put your hand on his head while he's swinging at you and he can't touch you, it was always the Spurs because San Antonio never had a football team. So you didn't really worry about San Antonio until basketball came. So they were like my second hated Texas team, but nothing like Dallas.
0: Mm-hmm.
2: So I was kind of torn on, and I want the Knicks to win. Spurs, that'll give them 6 world titles. And I know how the Spurs fans are in Texas and how they like to rub it. So it was a catch-22 for me either way. But if I'm a Spurs fan, I am. It's probably how the Magic fans felt against those Rockets when they led that whole first game and Nick Anderson, all he had to do was make, what, 1 or 2 free throws and the game was iced. That disbelief from those Magic fans has to be near the disbelief of a Spurs fan today of, how did that just happen? That guy missed 4 straight free throws that would have clinched the game 1 NBA Finals against the defending NBA champion Rockets, and it didn't happen. How did last night happen? How did that happen? You and I aren't the smartest in the world, and we're looking at just do this or this to try not to do that anymore. And if you score a little bit doing this new thing, you're going to keep the lead, tie the series, head back home with all the momentum on your side. So I blame a lot on the coaching and the youth of the Spurs. But these guys have been playing basketball since they were little. It's not like they just stepped onto a court and here's a ball, figure it out. For being the highest level of basketball you can play, there's a lot of mistakes happening on that court.
0: Well, I think we go back to youth and inexperience. 6:37 the time.
2: Yes.
0: Early riser portion of our show brought to you by Sports World, 8809 Joella, just off 3132, the home of those cool super bats that have so many base hits baked into the barrel. Stop by 8809 Joella, just off 3132. 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
2: Oh, boy. The fact that you answered the prayer in the same voice, Raj. 6:40 time. Oh, boy, oh, boy, oh, boy, oh, boy, oh, boy, oh, boy. Okay. I did, and Larry. Jerry and Larry. Yeah, Larry David and Jerry Seinfeld both there, so there's like a whole Seinfeld episode waiting to happen.
3: The LA people must be really mad
2: because
3: they cornered the market.
2: They do. Buddy.
3: Allen was there.
2: Early riser portion of our show brought to you by Sports World 8809 Joella, just off 3132. Your local uniform professional since 1973. 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Football helmets, $179.99. If you get 15 or more, you get a discount. That's a pretty fair square deal to me because last time I checked, got to have at least 11, you know, and want to have a couple of fellas out there.
4: And you're not going to get the kind of cheap helmet you and I had to wear growing
2: up. Oh, no.
4: We wore cracked helmets sometimes.
2: Oh, yeah.
4: With rotting foam up in the top.
2: Oh, yeah.
4: And whenever the sweat became too much, the glue that held it to the top of the helmet, it would just start coming off. But then we got fancy, they invented Velcro, and then you could stick the foam skull up there, but it just wouldn't stay. But think about that. We had glue and styrofoam on our heads in a cheap, cracked helmet. That should explain a lot to everybody.
2: Mm-hmm. It should.
4: But you don't have to get that if you go to Sports World. You're going to get the best of the best of the best. And your son doesn't have to have a crushed cranium.
2: No, and we don't want that for anybody. Sports World, 8809 Joella. 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Roger, we used to have a neck machine in our weight room. A little like the hydraulic thing. You know, psst, psst, that you kind of... Neck resistance? 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This Saturday. Not... Oh, geez, Roger, that's 2 days from now. 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NCAA Track and Field Championships in Eugene, Oregon. Hey, Eugene! The first scoring and podium visit of the week came from Jack LaRivière in the javelin throw. The Louisianan nearly missed the final before he threw a bomb of 249 feet 4 inches on his third attempt. He then found, this is from the LSU website, he then found the clutch gene once more in his sixth and final throw of the night, getting out to a distance of 255 feet, 7 inches to leap up to third place, a great close to a comeback season many will remember. The biggest semifinal moment of the day of the four-day championship meet came early on as Jaden Reed finally broke 10 seconds for the first time in the 100-meter dash. Reed got out blindingly quick and recorded a time of 9.95 seconds. The time of 9.95 puts him at third all-time on the LSU performance list behind Richard Thompson's record-setting 9.89 and Godson Ogunbrume 9.9.

0: 5-0 and ties the 14-year-old Caymanian. That's what it is a bit. He's from Cayman. Ties the 14-year-old Caymanian. Yeah. The national record. We're from his home country. He's the fifth Tiger to ever go sub-10 in the event. I think Jacob Hester was the first one. Chasing after his fifth kid. And to close out his night, how about this? Not only did Jaden Reed break 10 seconds in the 100 meter and qualify for the finals or semifinals, he came back and gave the fans exactly what they wanted to see, Raj. The junior got out fast in the 200 meters, looked side to side, and eased up with 15 meters to go, clocking the fastest time of the heat and of all the heats at 20.05 seconds. The last time out, he clocked a personal best time of 20.01. He is in sub-20 form and primed to reach that in the final on Friday. LSU, with a good day in the men's department on Thursday in Eugene, and today the ladies take their turn at the NCAA Track and Field Championships, and there are 11 Tigers in the field today as well. 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We'll be back with more of the Sports World Early Riser portion of our show right after this.
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2: Yes, sir. Welcome back, everybody. Tim Fletcher Show, 6:48 the time. Hembone in the house. The early riser portion of our show is coming at you from the fine folks over at Sports World. 8809 Joella. Just off 3132, Sports World, where they have so much going on. For one thing, it's every season, all the seasons, every time you turn around, because there's football stuff to be had. There's baseball and softball going on, travel soccer. They have their football jerseys, by the way, custom football jerseys. Starting at $50. Yeah, that's Sports World. That's how they do this. That's how, as the kids say, that's how they roll. Raj, last night the Spurs blow a 29-point lead, a 27-point halftime lead, a 29-point third quarter lead. So many different ways to kind of look at this. They're already so one thing to kind of note about this. It's already been a riveting series. Saw the ratings for game three or whatever. It was like 19.9 million people, peaked at 23 million. It's almost like a 100% increase from like 3 years ago. And I mean, it's just a ratings buffer. And then you throw this in. The one clunker in the entire series. Team's up 29 points. So these first three games have been down to the wire, crazy finishes. We got a blowout. But instead, Raj, we're treated to the greatest comeback in NBA Finals history. The biggest blown lead, obviously, in NBA Finals history as well, however you want to look at that. And so the ratings are going to be through the roof. This is now being considered by a lot of people, Raj, the greatest NBA Finals of all time through four games.
3: I don't know if I'm willing to go there. I mean, you and I grew up in the 80s with the Lakers and the Celtics, and even go back to the 70s of the Bullets and the Supersonics. And, oh, yeah, I can't quite go there. I've watched a lot of Spurs finals. I'm not even putting this ahead of Duncan or Robinson or any of that. So that's a comment there for somebody who didn't really take a moment and think about, Larry Bird versus Magic Johnson.
2: Right.
3: Huh. Now, it's been good. It's been a good series, but a young, inexperienced team compared to watching a defending champion that's back in the next year, it's been really good, but I'm not saying one of the greatest of all times. It's 3-1. And the team that's down 3-1 led in the final 2 minutes of every game. That's not great basketball to me. I can't watch a team that you take care of business, you're up 3-1.
2: Right.
3: So, I can't do that.
2: I can give it that it's been
3: very entertaining.
2: Entertaining.
3: Yes.
2: And obviously worth staying through all four quarters.
3: Absolutely.
2: Every game.
3: Absolutely.
2: If you are an NBA fan, you have been treated so far to 16 extremely momentous quarters, because each one of them has laid the bricks to build the house of each game perfectly.
3: Yep.
2: Those first two quarters, as horrible as they were for the Knicks, made the third quarter and fourth quarter that much more riveting. You know, you couldn't have had that kind of drama without that kind of blowout in the opening half. So it all kind of goes hand.

0: in hand.
1: Yeah.
0: The thing is, every time I listen to this kid talk, I just come away more impressed. Raj, Victor Wembanyama afterward, I'm like, dude may be a stinking alien. Because who reacts this normally and this cool-headed about what he just witnessed? And he, I can't remember exactly verbatim what the guy said, but I just remember him calmly looking at it and saying, there is nothing, you know, there's no reason to look at this any other way other than if we play better, we win. You know, we feel that we still have everything in front of us. We made mistakes. We'll correct those mistakes. We're kind of learning this as we go. And I think there's so much to that, Rod. You pointed it out right out of the chute that it's so cool to see a young squad like this. And they made mention of this on the broadcast numerous times with Harper and Castle. Like, these guys are 21 and 20 years old. If the Spurs play their cards right, they're going to have that backcourt together for 10 years.
1: Absolutely. So there's nothing to head down except for how bad you're being coached and playing.
0: The enthusiasm over what lies ahead is you know, drowned out today by the, can't believe they did this, but we have to remember they're combined 41.
1: Yeah.
0: They're in the backcourt. De'Aaron Fox should have played better, but this is a young man. Wembanyama is 22.
1: Yes.
0: He should have done a better job. And De'Aaron Fox, on that final play, leaving OG Anunoby, because that was his man. The play was he was going to be on Anunoby, and they wanted Wimby to be guarding Brunson to put a hand in front of him, to make him shoot a really contested three. That's why Wimby thinks he's, you know, he is the defensive player of the year. But instead, as soon as Anunoby inbounds it, you can see De'Aaron Fox leaves Anunoby and comes running over to double-team Brunson. And that's not what he was supposed to do. Because you don't leave a man wide open in an NBA, in any basketball game. You know the inbounder is going to be the next guy that gets the ball if you leave him.
1: He steps right back in.
0: He's on the wing. But the thing is, once he committed to coming over there, Anunoby just had a free tunnel rim. No one laid a body on him.
1: That's
0: the key.
1: If
0: Fox is on him and stays in front of him, he has to either alter his course to get there, or Fox is going to be able to get the rebound instead of Anunoby.
1: And then he gets fouled, and hopefully he'll make the free throws, and that's the game.
0: But it goes back down to, and this is where coaches have field days with this kind of stuff.
1: Yep.
0: Is by just showing that if you just play fundamental defense there, if you play ninth grade defense, stay on your man. At this point, you got to stay in front of your man.
1: And there were three Spurs that just let him
0: In front of your man between
1: Hoop and your man. And there were three Spurs that just kind of, like you said, it was like Moses parting the Red Sea. There was a lane for that cat that nobody even, nobody gave anything to him.
0: No.
1: And that's coaching, too. That's also inexperience of the player, which is going to come for him. And, again, as a Spurs fan, you have a very bright future ahead of you, and you're going to have years of success and going back to the playoffs and probably winning that division. Like me as a Rockets fan, I have hope for the future, but the Rockets superstar is an aging superstar that only has a couple of years left. You've got Wimby for a decade or more. So I have just as much hope in Houston because the rest of that team in Houston's young, but their superstar is an old aging superstar that's just about done with the league. Spurs, they've got this team to look forward to for, like you said, 10 years at least. So you live, you learn. And that's why there's no way I can say it's one of the greatest finals ever, because there's been some hard watches. There's been a lot of us going, what did he do that for? Mm-hmm. God, why is he doing that? To me, that's not great basketball. It's been fun to watch it, but there's no way I can sit there and go, man, this is as good as watching Bird versus Magic.
0: Well, the
1: Jordan
0: to me, that's what is that, the 86 series?
1: That met a few times in the 80s, yeah.
0: Yeah, I think it was the 86 when we went 7, I believe.
1: I think so.
0: So I think that's kind of the standard bearer for most folks. Are like, that's about as good as it gets.
1: And then Jordan against whoever he played in the 90s. Right. He beat everybody. Malone, Eaton.
0: I think the Mavericks winning their series.
1: Absolutely. Absolutely.
0: All right, 6:58.

0: The time, the early riser portion of our show brought to you by Sports World, 8809 Joella, just off 3132, your local uniform pros. Since 1973, the home of Supra Bets, as well as helmets for $179.99, but a discount if you get 15 or more. When we come back next hour, got a little update on Seth Lugo, the former Parkway Panthers, centenary gent, and also UL Raging Cajun for a little bit as well. Seth Lugo took a 106.6-mile-an-hour line drive off the forehead last night. Was able to leave the game. We'll have an update for you on his condition in just a wee bit. We've got the SEC update and more as we move into the cleanup hour brought to you by Fuzzy's Taco Shop. And we'll be back right after this.
1: 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After 4 seconds, I stood up and screamed,
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1: Oh, welcome back, everybody. Tim Fletcher Show, Rogers Hampton. On this lovely day. Lovely day. Lovely, lovely day.

Fuzzy's Taco Shop has breakfast tacos, breakfast burritos, and so much more coming your way at 8 o'clock this morning. Buddy, if you're going to stop by for lunch, though, holy cow. Their grilled chicken taco is so stinking good. Their shredded chicken taco is incredible. Incredible. The birria. Even Chica, she said, this is her quoting, and Rogers was there when she told Drew, for a gringo, I got to tell you, this is a good birria. Birria. And to me, do you judge any joint by their chips and salsa and chips and queso? And by golly, if you're doing that, you are going to rule them guilty of being too good. Oh, they are. They're really that good. They're chips and salsa with a Fuzzy's Dust or Fuzzy Dust. I like to say things plural like Walmart's. Fuzzy's Taco Shop, 4600 East Texas. In Bossier City. Time now for your SEC update. A paid advertisement for Bo Harris Wealth Management. 318-670-3101. Met with Bo and his staff yesterday. A couple of his staff yesterday. Just an incredible visit. And again, just a testimonial here that this is what you get when you call Bo instead of a meeting. You're going to get some talk about LSU, football in general. Yesterday, we talked sports cards because I was telling Bo, just like Jacob does here, Bo said, I probably get 3-4 envelopes a week of someone mailing me a card to autograph and mail back to him. And I said, yeah, Jacob still gets them too up here at the radio station. He goes, yeah. And I said, where's that one from? And he goes, Cincinnati. All right. Yep. And I said, hey, I've got that card. And I said, it's got your autograph on it from Greer. So, but it was. I mean, that's what you end up just kind of hanging out. But then you start talking about where you want to be and how you want to get there. And then it's evident that to get there, there are ways that are certainly more productive than me on my own could think of. And that's what's nice about having Bo Harris Wealth Management team on your side. They've got the ideas to help you get to where you need to go. 318-670-3101. Bringing you the SEC update. Well, guys, we are on the cusp of the College World Series getting underway. So, how do these teams stack up? Against each other and basically in the entire country, where do they rank? Well. Runs per game, Georgia leads the field and is fourth in the country at 9.4 runs per game. The lowest scoring team in the field, the Alabama Crimson Tide, Draco. Them Alabama boys can't score. Sounds about right. Probably need somebody from Louisiana to come in and finish the game, if you know what I mean. Like having Paul Skeens like throw the last inning. That's what I was talking about. Alabama only averages 6.7 runs per game. Batting average. Georgia leads the field at a 326 batting clip. Texas is second at 298. The bottom three teams are in the SEC. Oklahoma with a 288 team batting average. Ole Miss 264 and light hitting Alabama. 258. Home runs per game. Georgia is not only the best in the field, they are the best in the country, bopping 2.8 home runs per game. That's one more full home run per game than the next most prolific swatters in the field, and that's the Texas Longhorns at 1.8. Oklahoma averages 1.4 homers per game. Ole Miss, 18th in the country at 1.7. Alabama, again, warning track power, 1.3. All right, what about pitching? How do we look here? Well, the good news is, Draco, Alabama is in the same spot pitching as they are in hitting in the field.

0: Dead last. So you can, it's easy to find them. They're at the bottom of every statistical category, basically, hitting and pitching compared to their opponent, to the rest of the field. And why so many people believe Georgia is the team to beat? Well, here you go. They also have the lowest OPS. Hold on. All right, hold on. I'm sorry, Draco. Alabama was fourth. I was looking at the wrong category. I apologize. Pitching-wise, Alabama is fourth, not dead last. Okay, this makes more sense. The top-ranked SEC team as far as runs average per game or runs against per game is 4.21, which is Texas, 10th best in the field or in the country. Alabama, 4.66, 22nd ranked in the country. Ole Miss, 23rd in the country at 4.68. Georgia and Oklahoma and Troy are the three worst in the field. As far as earned run average, stats that we know as adults, for Pete's sake, a real pitching stat. Texas is the highest ranked SEC team with a 4.1 ERA, which is 14th best in the country, third best in the field. Alabama's 4.18 and Ole Miss 4.35. Oklahoma worst at 5.13. Alabama also boots the ball around more than anybody else in the field. That's good. So you can't hit and you can't field, Draco. That is a tough combination. Averaging over an error per game, 1.3, the only team in the eight-team field in the College World Series to average more than one error per game. And they also have the lowest fielding percentage at 964. So, we shall see. One of the keys here may be this actual surface. Natural grass. In the field, there are three teams that have grass surfaces at home: Alabama, North Carolina, and Ole Miss. Four of the last five champs and seven of the last 10 have played on grass surfaces at home. So there you go. Alabama, you can't hit, you can't field, but you love grass, man. And so that could lead you to a heavy championship, dude. So there you go, Draco. You got to depend on your grass to get Alabama to a College World Series championship. And that's your SEC update. 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From the Live Oak Environmental text line. Alarm clock. How do you squander a 30-point lead? Well, it's 29. The only, see, that's it. See, alarm clock now, it's not so bad, is it? They didn't squander a 30. It was just 29. Yeah. Driver of the truck that is white. What a game last night. Watched from beginning to end. OG Anunoby was huge and has been. Didn't he win a title with Toronto, or am I making that up? Nope, he did in 2019. Either way, that was kind of cool to see the garden like that last night. No one could leave the stadium. Pretty cool. Nice little Larry David reference there. Driver of the truck that is white. I got to tell you, Draco. I realize Bama doesn't have much of a chance, but we made it, and that's a step in the right direction. Roll Tide. Oh, look at him being so humble. Look at Draco being so humble. Oh, shucks, it's worth nothing. Yeah, some in the water. Well, we don't know what it is yet.
1: No, we don't.
0: 7-11 is the time. Got an update on Seth Lugo. Last night in the Royals-Rangers game in the fourth inning, I'm sorry.

0: Yeah, it was a was that in Arlington? Or was it in Kansas City? Rangers were wearing gray, right? I think that was in Kansas City. So in the top of the fourth inning, Seth Lugo had been working pretty good. And was facing his old New York Met teammate, Brandon Nimmo, when a changeup was belted right at the middle at 106.6 miles per hour. And it went straight at Seth Lugo, hit him right above the right eye on the forehead. Lugo immediately dropped. And if you've seen the video, it's obviously alarming. I know that his mom lives here, and I know she had to be absolutely petrified. His wife, I mean, my gosh, his teammates. And that's the thing, Nimmo and he are buddies. And so you can see Nimmo, as soon as the ball ricochets, he makes it to first, but he has already got like his hands up to his helmet as he's hitting first, and he's not even thinking about where the ball is, if anyone is going to get it. Vinny Pasquantino at first base, somebody went and got the ball. And you could see that Nimmo was just like shocked and just kind of like, oh, God, I got to get back on first base, and kind of scrambled to get back on first, and then immediately went to the mound. And he might have been the first guy there when Seth, after he went down, he went on his back. And that's what was scary, is that it hit him and he just went straight back. And I thought, oh, God, no. And then you saw him move, and then he kind of propped himself up. And when he got up, Nimmo was there. And, of course, the infield comes running in, and Matt Quatrero, the manager, comes out, training staff. The skipper said, very scary, especially the way he went to me. It looked like he just went flat on his back, but I haven't seen the replay of it or anything. Once we got out there, he was with it and seemed fine. He got it right on his forehead, but felt a lot better about it the way he was talking at that point. Nimmo came to check on his former Mets teammate. Lugo was able to make, this is from the Kansas City Star this morning. Lugo was able to make it to his feet. He had a sizable lump on his forehead as he walked off the field under his own power. They took him for a CT scan just to be safe, Quatrero said, but we haven't gotten the results or anything. It's not back yet. Mason Black came in and pitched after that. Lugo had allowed 3 hits and 3 1/3. He had issued 1 walk and recorded 2 Ks. The kid who came in for him, the Mason Black, said, first and foremost, I mean, your thoughts and prayers go to Seth. I hope he's all right. You know, it was good seeing him walk off the field there, so thank God everything was okay there. Royals first baseman Vinny Pasquantino said, I was shaken up, and I think everybody was shaken up. It's part of the game, but it's a nasty part of the game when somebody gets hit like that. Pasquantino had a close look at the situation. He mentioned Lugo was making jokes, which signaled even further that he was okay, and it seemed like Lugo joked with Nimmo as the two embraced after the incident. Pasquatch said you could tell he was trying to catch his balance, but he was also standing on the mound, so like his elbow fell straight on his arm, which sucked, but he was in good spirits. They hope to get an update on Thursday and one of their go-to pitchers in the starting rotation and a leader in the clubhouse. Nick Lofton, a fellow Royal infielder, said, I think the biggest thing is worrying about his health, praying for him, hope everything is okay. I'll be saying prayers for him. Of course, the Royals have already had Cole Reagans, Chris Bubik, are on the sideline with elbow injuries. Top relievers Carlos Estevez and Nick Mears also on the injured list. Lugo is 2-4 with a 3.91 ERA. Quatrero said if you didn't know any different, he was talking completely normal. So hopefully that's a really good sign for what's to come. That could have been so bad, Rog. Like, the fact that he did not appear concussed, you know, again, me, science man. He didn't appear to be concussed by just the way he stood. And like I said, you know, the broadcast, I had one of them on, the Royals broadcast. You could see he was okay talking to him and like, yeah, that's it. So that's a pretty good sign.
1: If that's an inch lower.
0: Oh, God.
1: His nose is broken. His orbital sockets are broken. He's got facial fractures. Maybe even jaw, a few teeth knocked out. And that's his season.
0: Yeah. He might miss a start.
1: That

0: Right. It is right there.
1: No, and we always
0: juggle. I guess that's the hardest part of your head, right? I guess the forehead
1: is. It's going to hit you. You'd rather have it split you right there.
0: Where is the hardest part
1: of
0: your head?
1: Well, I'm going to say that's it, because remember, you're born with that soft spot, so that's always going to be a problem. But the forehead's always pretty. Yeah. Yeah.
0: Can you hear that?
1: Yeah.
0: You got to be able to drive a nail with this thing.
1: Your soft spot didn't quite
0: grow in yet. I'm still waiting. That's why it's like a little chia back there.
1: No, all joking aside, I say everything's a game of inches. But if that's an inch lower, our man is hurt bad, and I'm just so thankful that he's not.
0: 106.6 miles per hour.
1: I don't care if it was.
0: I mean, there's no way.
1: I don't care if it was 96.6.
0: Right, 86.6.
1: 26.6. It's knocking my butt out.
0: 36, yes. And Seth got up. I'm like, that's a tough son of a gun right there, buddy. So, yeah, hope Seth, be a man. Take a 106-mile-an-hour line drive off the noggin and make jokes about it. That's how they do it in Sobo, baby. There's your dirty red right there, Parkway. That's how a gentleman does it.
1: And you know how we knew he was okay? First thing he asked for was Fuzzy's Tacos.
0: Absolutely. Well, yeah, yeah. That would have been pretty cool if he did. Fuzzy's Taco Shop, if you ask for them three times, you'll get them if you can also wait 42 minutes. But that, combined with wishing and then paying for said tacos, you can have tacos. Very simple. Just I wish I had Fuzzy's bacon, egg, and cheese breakfast burrito right now. And here's my debit card. And it's 8:00. If you do that, you can have your dream and your wish come true. 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Take the industrial exit off I-20. Go north, my man. Can't miss it, dude. It's Fuzzy's Tacos, dude. There's another place over there. Hey, Fuzzy. Fuzzy. 7:19 the time. 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Fellas, feeling a little lethargic. The lethargy. Dr. Sewell, Rabushain, has set in. Why am I so tired? Why don't I have the energy to get up and do anything? Why is this phone just, my thumbs are attached to it. It just keeps scrolling and scrolling and scrolling and scrolling. Have you had your testosterone check, fellas? Could be it. And buddy, let me tell you, once you get your T up, you are T ready. And you can be a T-Rex, rawr, but with longer arms. Like another dinosaur, but with big teeth and longer arms that look normal. Get that T back to where it needs to be. No reason to walk around in a fog. No reason to have lost that fastball. No reason to no longer have the va-va and the voom in the bedroom. 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You know, back in high school, Raj. Right across from the Gucci Brooksers inside Piermont Hall. Piermont Hall. I've dropped the H, Raj. And, you know, that's what Roger Sampson said whenever he would walk into a bar. Whoa, look at it. I think I just dropped my H. And I am amped on you. 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Like amped to be around you. 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
6: Hey, now. I just thought of something, Rog. Welcome back to the Tim Fletcher Show with Rogers Hampton and Adam Hester. Except Esther's not here yet. Ruben is, though.
7: That's our man.
6: And when you say, when I say, hey, Ruben says,
7: hello.
6: 7:24 the time, the cleanup hour brought to you by Fuzzy's Taco Shop. 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Draco at half, if that had have been LSU down 30 at half, wouldn't have been anybody there in the second half. Boy, I'm trying to, hold on, Draco.
7: Yeah, read me that.
6: There's a lot of wouldn'tas and shouldn'tas. I'm trying to see. I think we got a triple negative. Hold on.
7: Okay.
6: If that had of been LSU down 30 at half, wouldn't have been anybody there in second half. Oddly, I think that that grammatically is correct, except for the had of been. Now, Arkansas, that's a 97 on your spelling or your grammar if you say had of been. Right. That is also true. I was concentrating on the grammar, Rog, instead
7: okay.
6: of, you know.
7: Man, Patrick's rubbing off on you.
6: He is. Shoot the message, not the messenger. Ernie said, man, that ball went out to right field. He could have batted it with his forehead. Yeah, it did ricochet really bad. Crazy bad. 7:26 the time. Yeah, you're right. In addition, your Astros yesterday, Rog, Siri, can you show me how the Angels win? Oh, I'm sorry. I was talking about Jose Siri. Siri. The Angels, Jose Siri. Oh, she's ignoring me now. Little minx. The Angels, Jose Siri, single in the winning run in the bottom of the 10th to give the Halos a 3-2 win over the visiting Astros. Mike Trout, that is, and Logan Ohapi. Homer for the Angels. The Astros runs came on Shea Whitcomb and Cam Smith solo homers. Cam Smith, former top prospect of the Cubs organization. Shea Whitcomb, have no clue who the hell that is, Rog. Who

0: all these people playing baseball for the Houston Astros. I probably have a Shea Whitcomb baseball card somewhere, but I don't know.
1: I know him a little better now because with all the injuries, you're kind of seeing who they've had to bring up and bring to the big show. So I know him a little better, but believe me, a month ago, same thing. And I've said that, you know, when the injury started, there are just guys that were on this roster, especially the pitchers. I don't know who this is.
0: Yeah.
1: You go from Hunter Brown, Christian Javier, to these, to where McCullers was your fourth or fifth starter. And now you got guys that just don't know, but they're getting playing time in the big leagues.
0: Right.
1: And that's eventually going to pay off one way or another. And again, because of the division and because of the league this year, long as you stay 10 games or under, except, you know, you get to the last 2 weeks of the season, that don't matter. But as long as you're near the All-Star break, somewhere near 500, all these teams, not just the Stros.
0: Right.
1: They're all just a winning streak away from being over 500. I mean, Astros are like 3.5 games out of the last wild card, as bad as their season this has been. And Yordan, they overturned a call. The third baseman stopped Yordan from scoring in that 10th. But the ball went ahead and came in, and it sailed past the catcher.
0: Right.
1: So if Yordan wouldn't have stopped, he would have scored that go-ahead run, and he did. But then when they reviewed it, he just got tagged as soon as his cleat hit the plate.
0: It was a very bang-bang play.
1: Bang-bang. But if that third baseman doesn't stop him, he walks in.
0: Right.
1: I don't ever like seeing Yordan sliding.
0: I don't like seeing After Yordan do anything
1: after twisting his ankle last year, just
0: bases.
1: Stepping on the plate. Right. I don't need to see big boy sliding across the plate.
0: I only like to see him trotting.
1: So I was a little mad at the third base coach there for a minute. It's like, oh, man. And he got thrown out.
0: You
1: got
0: to play baseball,
1: though.
0: I get it. It's a baseball play, a baseball game, and baseball players should make a baseball play. And so, but, yeah, it is one of those things. 7:29 the time. Also yesterday, in addition to the baseball news, to the NBA Finals, there was a little football news. We'll get to that in just a wee bit. We've got a half a billionaire just in salary in the NFL. Over a half of a billion, Dr. Evil?
2: No,
0: that's quite a bit of money.
2: That's a lot.
0: Sir, if we could get that, then we can get you some sharks with some freaking laser beams. We can get some laser beam sharks for you. I promise you. With a half a that's a 3-comma club right there. If you're a Silicon Valley fan out of HBO, a 3-comma guy. That's big business right there. We've got your LSU update lined up, ready to rock your world. It's going to blow you away. Not really. I'm not going to promise you anything. But it is going to be hopefully useful LSU information. That's coming up in just a wee bit. Our little show also is brought to you by Sports Cards of Louisiana, and guess what they have in store now? They have got the new Topps Series 2 flagship in blasters, hobby boxes, and jumbo boxes as well on the shelves right now, buddy.
3: Yay!
0: This will have the Minnetaka Murakami rookie cards.
2: No.
0: Saw a guy yesterday on the interwebs, get a redemption card of a Murakami rookie card out of this product. And it's probably, let's see here, Raj. What would you think his card would go for? 2026 Topps Series 2. Redemption auto. Let's see here, Raj. Let's see here. Got a guess? Raj? I'm asking if you have a guess on how much you think that his rookie auto card is going for.

0: Right now, you could bid on... this guy's asking $8,000 for his. But here's a guy that just sold his, just his base rookie autograph. 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One sold yesterday for $1,099. Here's one that is out of 499. In other words, it's a redemption. It's a refractor. Sold for $1,498. And, yep. Pretty cool. And he is in this product, Top Series 2, the flagship in-season update from Fanatics / Tops, and it's available at Sports Cards of Louisiana, 3000 North Market Street in Suite 178 in the Brookshire Shopping Center. 7:33 the time, LSU update on the way right after this.
1: When you finally find your thing, you want the whole world to know about that thing. So you use a thing called Canva to make it an even bigger and better thing. Whether you want to create flyers for that thing, make presentations for that thing, or design merch for that thing, you can do anything. So people can see your thing, feel your thing, love your thing. The next thing you know, it's a thing. Canva, the thing that makes anything a thing.

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1: 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Bringing you the LSU update. A big one out of the portal yesterday for Jay Johnson. Notre Dame sophomore Beano Waters committed. He was the top player available in the portal, according to Baseball America, after he hit 362 with a 1057 on base and OPS, by the way. First team all ACC, 10 home runs, 31 extra base hits. He was a left fielder slash designated hitter. He went 1-for-5 against LSU when they played this year. And with Derek Curiel, Chris Stanfield, Jake Brown, all departing this season, Waters steps into a very nice role for the LSU Tigers. And here was something that our buddy Michael Cobble down at WBRZ posted yesterday. They had a sit down with Jay Johnson. Let me find this here. There it was. Jay Johnson says anyone who doesn't know how to pass the ball. Wait a minute, hang on. There was a Monster Milam reference at some point yesterday that Cobble made. That made me think that, So Monster Milam hasn't declared just yet for the, I thought he had already, but now I'm talking myself into a corner. I wonder if Cobble, he must have erased that. All right. There was something about it that when it was brought up to Jay Johnson about Monster Milam, you know, not coming back next year, they said that there was a smirk on his face, and then that little frozen part of it, Milam retweeted or something.
2: So, for me to be clear, Jay Johnson had a sit down with the media or with like LSU administration, and this is a complete report.
1: Oh, here it is. Yeah, Jay Johnson's face when Michael Cobble insinuated that Stephen Milam was definitely headed off to Pro Bowl, and he said, "I don't know, man. I haven't been able to get that smirk out of my head all afternoon. Could you imagine where you at, Monster Milam?" And it shows, and he is—he's kind of smirking at that point. And Monster Milam, Stephen Monster Milam, the baseball player, made that his new profile pic for his ex profile, the Jay Johnson smirk that was referenced as his reaction. And so, yeah. That's a screenshot of Jay's smirk when Michael Cobble mentioned there being no way Stephen Milam is back next year in a must-watch interview that released today. Great work, Cobble. Stephen Milam has since made it his Instagram picture. So, is Stephen Milam trolling everybody? Or is he truly coming back for another year?

0: If he comes back, how much money are they paying him? And good for him. Either way, he's going to win. But that would be pretty stinking cool if they're able to keep that in drag. But that's, again, nothing official, all based on emojis and Instagram profile pic. So that's the new Edwin R. Murrow award-winning way to get the news, I guess. 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It's over here in our neck of the woods. And they've got a big deal going Saturday from 10 to 2. Stop on by. They'll have air bike races, high rock stations, and you can take 25% off all the products you see in sight. Cool Beans McGee. That's what I'm talking about. Yes, sir. Raj, did you see the congressional baseball game yesterday? I don't know if he's a Democrat or Republican, and I don't care. 50-year-old Missouri Senator Eric Schmidt made one of the best catches you'll see in baseball all season long. Lays out for it. Left field. Makes the dive from the outfield grass onto the dirt. Comes up. Nose bloodied. How far would you go in a game that doesn't matter, Raj? So
1: in my youth, all out, no.
0: So if there was a pickup basketball game, you're not diving for a loose ball?
1: No, I'm not getting in a bound a basketball court. If I get a splinter on my butt moving down the bleachers, that's tough nowadays. No, in my youth, yeah, I'm going all out. I don't care if I broke my cranium. No, not now. Mm. No. Like if all of a sudden our station had a softball team. Sorry. Oh, good God, yeah. I ain't diving after anything else.
0: Flying for a fly ball in the congressional?
1: I'm not, no.
2: No, props to that dude. But, like, if we had a softball team up here,
0: yeah.
2: Like, Puff likes to complain about baseball.
0: Right.
2: Can you see Puff swinging a bat? I can't. I just don't see it happening.
0: That would be hard to imagine.
2: An awkward swing.
0: Yeah. Probably so.
2: Hey, he had two bad knees, all right?
0: But I say this.
2: He was trying.
0: I have played tennis with E.H. And we were playing. Actually, Steve Horn from Chevyland and his partner were playing me and H one time. You know, I would have to play with each one of them at some point because they all have to get the worst one. So everybody wants to win at least one set.
2: Keep it fair.
0: Right. Everyone wins their set when they play against me, not with me. It's very funny. But Horn's pretty stinking good, and he did a little drop shot toward the alley, and I'll be damned if E.H. didn't not just run after it, dove for it on the clay courts.
2: Attaboy.
0: Got it back over, and I think Horn might have been laughing so hard that he didn't even try to hit the ball back.
2: You still got one in you sometime, you know, or you can pull things off.
0: He would die. E.H. was one of the guys when we had our kickball league here. He would also do that. He would dive for balls in the outfield. I'm like, I am not doing that.
2: I was just thinking the same thing. I would have a mental disconnect on the act of actually diving for something. Like, at this point, especially with my knee the way it is right now, I mean, I can't. I was still moving around a bunch. You know, at soccer practice and things like that, what is it, 2 years ago, probably. I could jump in a drill and,
0: all right.
2: And that kind of thing. Before my hip surgery, I was playing two games a week and for like a couple of years straight. I was loving it.
3: Yeah.
2: And now, I think I did something to my meniscus. I just haven't had time to actually confirm that. But it's the act of running now is strange to me. Because I'll try to do it, and it's like the function of it doesn't work anymore. It's weird. Like the form, you know?

0: Right.
1: Like mind to leg. It's like, oh, what? We did that before, you said?
2: No.
1: Are you sure?
2: There are times all around, like the corner in this building, and we have such long hallways.
1: Yeah.
2: There are times that I'll look down and go, man, I just want to take off sprinting and see how fast I can get to the end of the building. And I'll go, what the hell am I thinking? And then thank God the bathroom's right there, and you take that little left, and the running thing is over. Right. But there are times all around that corner, I'm like, man, if I took off running, how quick could I get down to the end of the hall?
1: I will go in our gym at school and power walk a little bit just to loosen up, you know, and kind of get blood flowing, especially if I've been at my desk too long.
2: Yeah.
1: That is about it.
2: Right. I can see that.
1: Now, if I get some weight off, maybe we'll try something else and also go to a doctor to get your knee checked out.
2: Because
1: I'm not old enough to where I can't be doing something.
2: You know, absolutely.
1: But it's the literal, like if I try to just run. It's the form is so off now because I haven't been able to do it.
2: I would just eventually stop.
0: I have tried to start doing the, like I'll run.
1: Mm-hmm.
0: For like a minute and a half or 2 minutes intermittently during my walk.
1: Mm-hmm.
2: Good for you, man.
0: And the first time I did that, Hester.
1: Mm-hmm. It's hot out there too, man.
0: It's hot.
1: Yeah.
0: The first time I did it, I could not. I'm looking down, you know.
1: Yeah. Mm-hmm.
0: And I'm like, the arms are. So what are these feet? Literally, my thought is, what are my legs doing? They've forgotten how to do this. They don't know. And like, I'm like. You know, back in the days, it was pick those knees up. And, man, you could pick them all the way up.
2: Get them high up there, buddy. Get them high.
0: And driving off. And
2: Roger Craig.
0: And it's now just so different.
2: I know.
0: Like, what is up with that?
2: I knew a couple weeks ago when I was sitting here and got a trolley horse in my leg for doing nothing that, damn.
1: Mm-hmm.
2: I'm just sitting here and all of a sudden you can feel that. And you have to stand up because you know that cramp is coming.
1: Being at your age, Roger, especially not, you know, like you said, you're not doing a whole lot of running. And even walking, really. Stretching is big.
2: To try to prevent
1: some of that stuff.
2: Yep.
1: Stretching is probably more important now than it is when you're younger.
2: Yeah.
1: To be honest.
0: How do you think that Missouri senator feels this morning? Waking up after he lays. Did you see the play? Mm-hmm. His back, his nose, probably broken. Shoulder.
1: I think he's fine.
0: Clavicle.
1: Hey, that dude feels like $1 million right now because he pulled that off.
2: Oh.
1: It don't matter what. Even if it hurts, he feels like $1 million because he did that. How old is he? Do we know?
0: 50.
1: Oh, yeah. That dude feels awesome right now because he still was able to pull that off. And people, especially people seeing it, you know, like it was just some, sure you did. Kind of thing.
0: If that's not a part of his, is he a senator or a congressman?
1: I don't know.
0: This is either an election year for him or not. But if it is, if that's not, Missouri, who do you turn to? I'm here to snag all of our problems. I don't know what, you know. You're safe with me, but the bad guys are out.
1: The Royals and Cardinals might suck, but you know who doesn't? This guy.
0: I may be the best baseball player still in Missouri when this whole thing settled. I would be playing that up big time.
1: Mm-hmm.
0: But I cannot imagine when I turn 50 if I'm going to be able to do that. That seemed like something that is so far away.
1: Mm.
0: So far away from me. But boy. When is the last time that you made a play like that? Like you really went up for a layup, or you went and tried to grab a rebound, or you tried to just uncork.
1: When I was playing soccer, I mean,
0: that was 2 years ago then?
1: No, it was longer than that because the 2 years ago was the knee thing.
0: Okay.
1: And so I could just jump into practice here and there. You know, I wasn't like playing. When I had the hip surgery, which I always forget what year that was, I think it was 2017 or 18. I was on a men's league team. And I was on a co-ed team. And I'd have 2 games a week for what I think like a solid 2 years. And I got pretty decent. I mean, I could do a lot of things out there. And you play 20-minute halves running clock. And I didn't get subbed out that much really. Because usually in those deals you gotta play like I think it was 5 on the field at a time.
0: Okay.
1: And if in the co-ed you had to at least have 2 girls playing all the time. And you always start out with like 10 or 12 people, and it sounds great. And then by about

0: game three. You got like six.
1: Right.
0: And, oh, hey, can you please come tonight and guest play on our team because we don't have enough people to play. And so you didn't, you know, I wouldn't sub out very often at that point in the season. And so that we're talking about, if it was 2018, I would have been 35.
1: All right.
0: So back then I was doing a lot of that stuff. And I wasn't, like, other than that, I wasn't doing a lot of exercise. See,
1: yeah, I was
0: definitely
1: playing,
0: wasn't dieting.
1: I was playing pickup ball regularly through my mid-40s, I guess, and intermittently until 48-ish, 40-ish, 50-ish. Tennis with EH, you know, for a while there, a couple, 3 years, I'd play with him, you know, four, five, six times a year. Hiking. You know, when we go on vacation up in the mountains and the Rockies and stuff.
0: Against your will.
1: Utah. So that was pretty active.
0: Yeah. But if I had had the proper rehab when my hip surgery happened, if they hadn't completely bungled that over there, I wouldn't have stopped. I would have still been playing soccer. Maybe not twice a week, but I probably still played co-ed. You know, but that whole thing got screwed up, and it's just not the same now. I cannot physically run like without looking like a robot that's breaking down as it's, you know.
1: Like the robot that kicked the kid in the stomach the other day?
0: It ain't that athletic. That robot was moving pretty smooth.
1: It was. Kid got too close.
0: You know.
1: I know what. I played one game with Brewer's softball team, and I was playing second. And I dove for a grounder and made the stop and was able to roll over and throw and get the force out. I think Donnie was playing shortstop at second. Mm-hmm. And I don't think I've ever recovered. And that was 12 years ago. Holy moly, that's why I'm thinking that senator is going to wake up feeling like dog mess this morning, because I was about 50 whenever I did that. Mm-hmm. And I was just, that was a no thinking whatsoever, just instinct. Oh, gosh, I've got to dive for to get that ball.
0: Yeah.
1: Dove and just hitting the ground. And when I rolled over and tossed the ball up to Donnie, my body said, you have done the unthinkable. You have broken me. I will now be your enemy for life. And that was it.
0: And every professional wrestler that you are familiar with wrestles into their 50s.
1: Blows me away. Like, LeBron James doing what he's doing at 41. Doing it in their 50s.
0: And think about those pro wrestlers whenever they had the 300 days a week schedule, which they don't have anymore.
1: Yeah.
0: People can say what they want to about them. If you don't think that stuff absolutely just destroys people, you are nuts. And so those guys have to, like right now, let's just throw a random CM Punk. CM Punk is one of the bigger guys right now. He's 47.
1: Good gosh.
0: And he's still, you know, he had the best match at WrestleMania. You know, probably, I can't remember how long it was, probably close to a half hour match. And you have to keep the training up.
1: Yeah.
0: If you keep the training up, you can go a little longer. You know, the diving for a ground ball is not going to take as much of a toll, even being a little older. But there's no reason for you to do that.
1: Right.
0: And two, like, all right, I got to go do this. I don't have time. I got this for the show. I got to go see the sponsor. I don't really have time to go to the gym for 2 or 3 hours, you know, every day and make that work. And again, why would I do that? Because I'm just playing some rec league softball every now and again.
1: Yep.
0: You know, especially when you were still on TV, you wouldn't have had time to do stuff like
1: that. No, not at all. 7:55 the time. Hambone's here. Hester is here. Glad you're hanging around with us. Fuzzy's Taco Shop opens in 5 minutes, 4600 East Texas in Bossier City. 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
5: Boy. You know, old Hester's here, too. He's a fine fella. You've got on, like, what is that, a Knicks-type jersey? Is that a Knicks jersey?
6: Why would I own a Knicks jersey?
5: I don't know, because they won last night.
6: I don't watch basketball.
5: What do you got on? Is that orange and red, blue? It's orange and blue.
6: Christ almighty.
5: It looks like an NYK from here.
6: Are you physically having a stroke right now?
5: No. That doesn't look orange and blue to you as opposed to red and
6: blue?
7: No, it looks red, white, and blue.
6: It's time for a new prescription. Are those even real, actually?
5: Yeah. Well, they're the real.
6: What is that going to do?
5: That's red. That's the same red.
6: Why would I own a Knicks jersey
5: or a shirt? Your brother's a Knicks fan.
6: What does that have to do with anything? I talk to him once a month.
5: If they win, you got to wear this. No. I don't know. I thought it was a Knicks thing. Oh, that's wild. There must be a Knicks. Maybe they went in conjunction with the Gotham girls team that you're a fan of.
6: My God, this is.
5: And so I thought.
6: It is.
7: Oh, okay.
6: Yeah. So Roger's eyes are good.
7: Yes. I can barely see it.
6: Yeah.
5: I'm just telling you, I thought it was a collab. You're a New York Gotham fan, right?
6: Yeah.
5: The Knicks won, and I thought, well, I wonder if the Knicks.
6: Also a fan of a team that plays in their building, but I don't care about the Knicks or basketball.
5: But I thought maybe they had a collaboration with Gotham and had like a New York Knicks themed Gotham jersey.
6: There was
5: that's
6: a Rangers in Gotham jersey, not a thing I don't care about collaboration jersey.
5: But I thought, well, that would be kind of a fun jersey to wear today, though, because the Knicks won.
6: Don't care about the Knicks at all. I don't care if they won or lost. It was an amazing thing that happened last night, and I don't care about it. You know, that thing. It starts today.
5: I thought that he broke out of his U.S.
6: No.
5: Jerseys to bring.
6: I don't care about Texas playing in the College World Series right now. My mind is on one thing. If Texas wins the national championship, cool. I'll probably do a retweet about it. There's one thing going on right now, and it ain't basketball, I can promise you.
5: So that is, what year is the USA jersey of that from? What is it? What
6: this is the current training jersey.
5: Oh, okay.
6: Yeah, which I prefer better to the away jersey, so I got this instead.
5: I am getting a little anxious that my USA.
6: Where did you order this from?
5: From Fanatics.
6: That was maybe your.
5: It said it would be here by now. It being
6: do you have
5: jersey,
6: the
5: it's like it, me in my dreams.
6: It has shipped, right?
5: I haven't checked.
6: Why don't you check that? Why don't you go see? Why don't you go look at that?
5: Yeah. We need to take another timeout, don't we, Roger? Okay. A couple of texts.
6: There's too many people using Fanatics because they own all the sites now, and so it bogs everything down. Soccer.com is your place to go for that stuff.
5: The Fly text in on the Live Oak Environmental text line, 318-GUY-PILE, 318-489-7453. Hester, thou doth protest too much about being a Knicks fan. Very interesting.
6: I haven't liked the Knicks since John Starks played for them. End of Knicks supporting situation.
5: Again, more protest doth much too much.
6: You're physically having a stroke, and I'm worried about you.
5: Ernie said, I see Rogers diving for a Budweiser if someone's throwing him at a Mardi Gras parade. That was the last one.
8: Yeah.
5: If you had a cold one in hand, you wouldn't dive for an extra one, would you?

0: Absolutely. No. I used to know the Budweiser preamble, Raj.
1: What is that?
0: Well, the saying on the can.
1: Oh, okay.
0: Come on, Raj. You mean King of Beers? No, not King of Beers. What did it say on the can?
2: The preamble is on a Budweiser.
1: Rogers didn't get that far. He's just...
2: Yeah, I just see Budweiser. Yeah. King
1: of Beers. On to the next.
2: We the people will open this beer and drink it.
0: We call it the Budweiser preamble. What would you call it?
1: What was it called? Like, I don't... I might know it if you say it, but I don't.
0: It's the Budweiser phrase on can or bottle. No, no, no. It's not like we the people, but it's pretty similar.
2: I say
0: Bud,
2: and you say
0: why.
2: We got spirit. Yes, we do.
1: Did other people call it the preamble? Like if I Googled it, would it come up?
0: Yeah. Hang on a second. Do I know where I can find a Budweiser can? Do we have any in the fridge here?
2: No, I cleaned it out.
0: Is there not one in there?
2: No, I cleaned it out.
0: Because they've changed the can up a little bit where, but is this Budweiser beer we know of no other brewer which costs so much to brew, Bubba Beechwood AG produces a taste. That whole thing that's on the can.
1: That's on the can?
0: Yeah.
1: All that?
0: And it used to be a little bit, now it's on the top and it's kind of curved.
1: Yeah, okay. Yeah.
3: Right
0: it
3: now,
0: used to be a part of the label and we used to have to know that.
3: Yeah, because right now they're having their special 4th of July can. They have their Clydesdale can, so...
0: Yeah.
3: During the break, I'm going to run and go get one and see which one that is. I'll bring it back in.
0: Right.
3: But no, I cleaned the fridge out yesterday.
0: Okay. Yeah, there's a, it's a whole thing.
3: And I'll go get it when we go to the break here.
0: We've moved into the power hour. We've got Brian Kelly we haven't talked about. We've got a small college that may have figured out a new revenue stream if this is legit. We've got your beloved Kansas City team, the Chiefs, Hester.
1: Like them, don't root for them.
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7: I looked up and I thought, is that, what bracket is that? Who is that?
8: Allie Krieger. She does not play for your team.
7: She a U.S. women's national team?
8: Pretty good one for a long time. Played for Gotham as well there at the end.
7: Who else does ESPN have on their coverage here?
8: The guy on the far right is one of the most detestable humans to sit behind a microphone. That is Ali Moreno, and he is a douche. The other guy there between them, they just had his bracket up a second ago. I know his name from somewhere, but top of my head, I'm not sure.
7: That's not my name.
8: And then I'm not sure who the other person was over there. But Moreno is terrible. Awful,
7: these guys
8: awful,
7: have
8: awful.
7: To be like the D team, since FS1's and Fox have everything. So, I mean, what's ESPN even going to be able to do?
8: Oh, ESPN's got their people still. Moreno's on all the time. He's just a dork.
7: Okay.
8: Far left, I'm trying to recognize who that is. Is that John Champion?
7: I don't know.
8: Well, if it's John Champion, he's a great play-by-play guy that does a lot, that has knows all this stuff in and out. But I'm not sure if that was him or not. Okay. Ali Moreno's a dork. He is so ESPN still has like the Bundesliga, and they have La Liga. So they have a lot of soccer licenses still. Mm-hmm. But they always put him on the Bundesliga, like analyst stuff for pregame and halftime. And you only think that you don't like people in the sport you follow that are doing analysis. His voice is awful. It's always like this, oh, what happened? Oh, what happened? Like if the team does something wrong, and it's like, who are you even talking to right now? Like, why are you so? Tell us actually what happened. Walk us through what happened. Did something in the game? Obviously, it's made you have this reaction.
7: So
8: tell us about it.
7: Stephen A. Smith of.
8: There's a little bit of that, unfortunately, yes. Okay. But he was a former player, at least.
7: 8:09 the time. World Cup begins today.
8: It does.
7: 2 o'clock?
8: 2 o'clock. Mexico versus South Africa. And then there's a 9 p.m. kickoff. I think that's Czechia and South Korea.
7: So 9 our time?
8: Yes.
7: Okay. Awesome. Yes. Time now for a little SEC update. Do we have any SEC schools in the World Cup?
8: No.
7: Bama ain't played nobody yet?
8: No, they haven't.
7: Huh. Your SEC update is a paid advertisement from Bo Harris Wealth Management. Bo Harris and his entire crew are there to help you come up with a game plan. And I found out personally that whether or not you have the game plan or not, they can come up with a game plan. You're like, oh, that sounds pretty good. That sounds like a better idea than what I was thinking. Hey, wait a minute. I think you guys do this for a living, don't you? Yeah. That's why you get expert advice. Hester knows a whole lot more about soccer. Rogers knows more about rock and roll and Kiss and bands that you'll hear on 99X. Wait.
8: The highway.
7: The highway. 98.9. Than anybody I know. If I need Rush information, I call Trey.
8: Absolutely. Pinball, you call Trey.
7: Pinball, I call Trey. You know? Central Ohio Saints information, I call Yoder. 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The NCAA track and field outdoor session underway.

0: talked about how we had a world record holder. So War Eagle, by the way, if you missed that earlier, had a world record set in the 110-meter hurdle. So this is not like one of those world records that, oh, why has they beat the hammer throw by a quarter of an inch? No, this is a pretty standard bearer record that a kid just shattered. Jacoby Tharp covered 110-meter hurdles in a time of 12.75 seconds. That is 5/100th of a second faster than the world record set 14 years ago. So that's pretty stinking impressive. You know, that just doesn't happen, you know. College World Series gets underway tomorrow. A couple of the news and notes as far as all the teams there. Five of them, of course, hailing from the SEC. Six of the eight teams are outstanding and keeping runs off the board by being in the top 32 in the country in fewest runs allowed per game. Texas is the best in the SEC that's in the field at 10th overall. North Carolina's 5th. West Virginia 11th. Alabama 22nd. Ole Miss 23rd. Georgia isn't that far off at 32nd. Oklahoma and Troy give up quite a bit. I wonder how much Oklahoma's is kind of, and I don't mean this jokingly, wind-dated. Like how much of their hitting stats are inflated, how much of their pitching stats are inflated, because they play in probably a very windy environment. Texas leads the field in walks and hits per inning pitched, strikeout rate, and opponent's OPS. And oh, by the way, they also are second in the field in the walk rate. So Texas gets the nod pitching-wise. Ole Miss is a standout in strikeout-walk ratio, ranking 4th nationally in K rate and 22nd in walk rate, which leads the field. And Alabama, and this is something that Todd has mentioned throughout the entire year, Alabama does a very good job just throwing strikes. They are 35th in the walk rate. Georgia walks a lot of people, but not as many as Oklahoma. They are 175th and 190th in the country, respectively. That can be a problem, especially if the wind is blowing out in Omaha. Texas, by the way, one of the top fielding teams. North Carolina is top, along with Georgia with a 982 fielding percentage. Texas third at 980. Alabama is the worst fielding team, 234th in the country. It all gets underway tomorrow. Only Ole Miss, though, in action on Friday. 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Medicine Man said, I'm with Adam. I tried to run a short sprint a couple of weeks ago, and the brain and legs did not work together.
1: Mm-hmm. Telling you, man, just the older you get, when you're not doing it consistently, especially, I think. It's just tricky.
0: When's the last time you sprinted, Raj?
2: My mind almost every day.
0: Right. But no. I don't know either. I don't know. I guess playing tennis? Sprinting? Like, oh, no. Yeah.
2: I might have darted.
0: And that sounds so weird.
2: I darted a little bit.
0: Right. Doc Marvin, Adam.
2: The door
0: oh, boy. Kind of Adam, you can still practice the soccer drill. Flopping.
3: No, I don't play basketball.
0: Underfager, the Republicans could get a ringer for next year's game. Mark Teixeira is the Republican nominee for the Texas 21st Ooh, Congressional District.
1: That's solid. Plus, Tuberville could have coached the team.
0: This is also true.
1: If he's governor, I guess he can't do it.
0: Can't do it anymore, yeah. Sweet Lincoln's mullet, the last softball game I ever played, I legged out a double, and upon accelerating, I somehow pulled something in my butt. That was the end.
1: Yeah, I see so many times something like that happens. Like it happened to me, too, and then you don't. You don't try to work your way back into it. You just don't do it anymore.
2: But then
1: that's how your body starts to slow down. Yeah. You know, you got to keep doing something.
0: My buddy Mackle had literally pulled his hamstring playing kickball. I mean, like the kind where I've never seen it. Like his whole leg turned black and blue in the back. They're like, whoa, dude, that is so.

0: cool. It wasn't cool for him.
1: No, that's yeah. the, yeah.
0: He missed only one game, by the
1: way. You ever seen somebody that tears their pectoral? How it just goes black like that? It's crazy looking.
0: It's right where my heart is located. Mm-hmm. Wait black. A minute. That explains a couple of things.
1: Show you how black it is before you die.
0: War Eagle says, Adam, got a call last night. May have a chance for 2 free tickets to Spain and Saudi Arabia in Atlanta June 21st. Should I jump on it or pass?
1: Yeah, dude, you're probably going to watch the team that wins this thing if you go see Spain. So, yeah, yes. Absolutely. Just to say you went to a World Cup. I mean, you're not – and you didn't have to get on an international flight to do so. You know? Go for it, man. Absolutely. That's a great building for a game, too, because blank sort of – had soccer in mind whenever they constructed that stadium. So even though it's definitely an NFL stadium,
0: you can say his name if you want to.
1: It's like the same thing that the Seahawks did when they built Lumen. One day we are going to play a World Cup here. Was their thinking, even though they built it. You know, now it's on a 20-something year old stadium. And so Atlanta United has great crowds there for MLS too.
0: So where is
1: great
0: it
1: stadium
0: located?
1: And reasonably priced concessions.
0: He's a big fan of that.
1: Yeah. And
0: he is definitely
1: so, you know, but obviously like during this event, FIFA takes over, right?
0: Right.
1: And Arthur Blank was like, nope, we'll, you know, meet you in the middle on some of this stuff, but we're not going crazy like you want us to on the concession prices.
0: That is absolutely true. Arthur Blank seems like a pretty
1: solid human being.
0: Yes. He just happens to own the worst franchise.
1: He's done a great deal for U.S. soccer as well. You know, their U.S. soccer upped and moved. The offices were always in Chicago, and they had a beautiful training facility like in Kansas City or near Kansas City. And Arthur Blank said, I'll build you new offices. I'll build you a brand new training facility. You come down here. This is your home base during just all the time. And then you fly to your, you know, where you're going to play a game. And so they opened all that within the last, you know, month. And that's Arthur Blank. That's the Arthur Blank Performance Center or whatever his name's on it.
0: You can say his name. You don't have to keep saying Blank.
1: I am saying his name, which is why I'm saying Blank. Right. This is Catskills morning. Tom Morgan.
0: I'm Shecky Fletcher.
1: I love a good Catskills reference, even though half the audience.
0: Catskills and Poconos, I think, can always.
1: The borscht belt.
0: I used to use that on TV so many times about hotter than a couple in the Poconos or something like that.
1: Right.
0: I'm like, no one understands this whatsoever. But back in the day, that was the big romantic
1: somebody laughing
0: thing
1: out
0: was
1: there.
0: To go in the Poconos or whatever.
1: Absolutely.
0: So, yeah, you're saying go.
1: Yeah,
0: as a matter of fact, we've got our little crew. You know, your crew, I am like the plankton on the wheel of your crew. But your crew's got plans already to go to a couple of games. We're trying to get something else, Russell, up
1: we're
0: now.
1: We're trying to figure something out, and I may actually – it depends. I'm waiting on Billy's nephew to kind of get some things squared away. We may ride over there Saturday and not go to the game. There's a game on Sunday between
0: – but you'd be at the live thing, though.
1: Yeah, Netherlands and Japan play on Sunday.
0: God, that'd be a fun one to play.
1: It's going to be one of – it should be on paper one of the better games.
0: Right.
1: And the Netherlands fans flew their double-decker bus over. So it's here. And they do a whole procession, you know, big orange march to the match kind of thing, and the bus is there.
0: Who's in orange?
1: So, yeah, I'm sure there'll be no references to that.
0: None whatsoever.
1: But the that's got a chance to be really cool, I think. And so we're probably not going to try to go to the game because the tickets are still crazy.
0: Right.
1: But just to...
0: That's the other thing about it. I want to go to a game. That would be fantastic, you know. And I think that would kind of maybe light a fire in me that I may not want to get lit, but still... Mm-hmm. I would love to go just to be a part of that. But if I can't, I'd like to be in the vicinity like what you guys were going to do in Seattle, but now you got tickets.
1: Yeah.
0: But you were originally planning to be there no matter what.
1: Yes.
0: And
1: we were going regardless. We just
0: I think that's kind of a cool thing to do with an event like this.
1: Sure, because all these cities have numerous events planned. Like, you're not going to go to a place and somebody just, oh, yeah, I guess we should do something. Like, no, there's detailed things going on you know, in each place. And depending on what city you go to, you're going to have like a home. One of the countries is going to be there. Like the Scottish fans are going to be in Boston. Like not all the Scotland games are in Boston. One of them is. But that's going to be like their home base for this thing. And people don't realize, you know, we go to a game –

0: All right, if we want, I'm a Georgia fan, and we're in the Rose Bowl for the semifinals. All right, I'm going to fly to L.A. and fly home and try to make it as short as possible.
1: Mm-hmm.
0: The Scotland fans will come over here for a month.
1: Yeah, there was a guy that said, here for my 27 days in America.
0: And holy moly. They're so used to doing that for other World Cups. Scotland has not been to one, by the way, since 1998. So this is an even bigger deal for them. They will... As the process goes, all right, where can I stay? You know, is somebody renting a room for a month? You know, like they'll figure out a way to price it to where it makes sense. I saw one yesterday that was, you saw it and you're like, you know how dedicated these people are. And you're like, I don't know if this is a great idea or not. These guys from Scotland jump into what they call Air Force One. Of course, air over there being AYR. And it was like a three-seater. Okay. And they were like, all right, we're going to go from Scotland to Iceland and Nova Scotia. Like, we're going to cross the Atlantic in this bad boy.
1: What?
0: It's like, oh, yeah, they made it.
1: Wow.
0: Yeah. They pulled it off.
1: And wow. They flew across the ocean in a three-seater plane.
0: Yeah, I mean, it was a nicer-looking one. Like, it looked like it was newer, right? But it's small.
1: Jeez.
0: Yeah. So Roger, these guys will come over for a
1: small plane anytime again soon. Yeah.
2: I'm not getting on a
1: big plane. Yeah. That's no thank you. But if you want it, you got it, right? That probably was probably afforded them the ability to stay over 27 days.
0: That's the thing.
1: As opposed to spending the kind of money you would take to.
0: There's a guy in England that last World Cup got some like social media viral moment because he's just odd looking. Right, he's just like your face doesn't look real kind of guy, and so his accounts blew up, right? And so now he's kind of famous. Well, he apparently had like a second house somewhere, like a guest house, summer house, whatever. He sold it so he could come over here for 6 weeks. Like he's like, yeah, I've got an asset. I'm getting older. Only need one house. Selling that one. Taking all that money, and I'm going to go have the greatest time imaginable in the United States for 6 weeks. It's like, God bless you, sir. I completely get it. I understand.
1: More power to him, man. Why not? One spin on the rock, right?
0: That's right.
1: Come on. 8:23 the time. 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We hope that we'll be double-dipping next week in our Morris Intuit Injury Lawyers Athlete of the Week Rewind. The athlete that we had scheduled for this past week had to push next week because of a golf pro-am that may tell you a little bit about that he plays in a lot of these celebrity-type pro-ams. No?
0: No. Big arm? No.
1: Big arm? No. Might be a Manning age.
0: He'd be older than them, right? The guy I'm thinking, yeah.
1: May have been an all-SEC performer at quarterback.
0: All right. Definitely big arm. But not the West Texas big arm.
1: Not the West Texas. This is more of the West Shreveport big arm.
0: How far can you run? It's the funniest thing that ever happened. We're out there one
1: day. And so that was what we're scheduling. And we have one scheduled next week. That also has quite a big arm. That's a former Captain Shreve Gata. Looking forward to visiting next week on our Morris Intuit Injury Lawyers Athlete of the Week Rewind. Yes, sir.
0: Some kid that really didn't know him.
1: Yeah.
0: They were out there just throwing one day.
1: With Billy Joe?
0: No. The other guy.
1: Yeah.
0: And it was like, what route, you know, do I have here? How far can you, you know, like, I don't know, man. Like, he didn't really know him. He's like, how far? I don't know. How far can you throw it? He's like, how far can you run, boy?
1: That's fantastic.
0: Oh, it was great.
1: And it's probably true.
0: The remember the Nerf football that had the tail on it? It was like a tiny football and it had a tail on it. John Elway was always on the box.
1: Yeah.
0: John Elway can throw this ball 90 whatever yards.
1: Right.

0: that guy can throw it more than John Elway could. We watched it one time. I was like, I think it's gone. I don't think it's here anymore. I think it's in the woods.
1: Vaporized. He threw it to where he changed the physics of it.
0: Grip and rip, brother.
1: Speaking of, real quick, are we late for a break or early, Raj?
2: We still got all four to take.
1: Oh, geez.
0: We're having a good time. Yeah, whatever. Here we go. It is what it is.
1: All right. Neil deGrasse Tyson.
0: Yeah.
1: Noted the last time the Knicks won the NBA Finals, there were 11% fewer elements in the table of elements. On the periodic table.
0: That's one of those great ones right there. Yeah, that's awesome.
1: That's good stuff. We'll be back right after this.
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0: You wanted to be cool, which led you to smoking, which led to a pack a day. 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
3: Got a Two for Tuesday coming up.
2: Hello. Luckily, Mr. Hoyt Andres, who gave me my first job, didn't ask me to sound like that. He said, "I just talk like yourself, Tim." Oh, I can just sound, I can talk like this and I can be okay. Yeah, you don't have to sound like Casey Kasem.
3: Two for Tuesday, and you can hear the same song.
2: All right, because I can't do Casey Kasem.
3: Dog dedication.
2: But I can do Dick Vitale, baby!
3: Oh, God. We were having a great time.
2: How about a six-bedroom, three-bath, double-wide for $139,995, including delivery, setup, and AC? 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Stainless steel appliances. A glamour master bath with a standalone tub and a walk-in shower. Or you could walk in the tub and stand in the shower. Either way. I stand alone in my shower every day.
3: I mean, it would be odd if you weren't, though.
2: Well, it'd be kind of fun maybe to have some company every now and then.
3: Not a shower. Just me and the radio. And
2: well, it's not plugged in, is it?
3: Oh, no, you put the phone in there, man. These things are indestructible.
2: All right.
3: Yeah.
2: I thought I could of course, I'm thinking, like, got a transistor radio in there? Forget that. Oh yeah, I've got what used to cost a $10,000 computer right here in my stinking hand that I drop on the ground five times a day.
3: Oh, wait, 90s alternative. Boom, play, set it up.
2: Imagine if you had dropped like your desktop computer on the ground five times a day. Oh damn! Oh no! I've broken three computers today.
3: Tell you how.
2: That's $40,000.
3: So I actually. I'm about to replace this. I'm picking up the case today because I've already got the phone. But I've probably had this one for, over 5 years.
2: Yeah, right? I've had mine about 5 or 6 years.
3: It's in the shower every time I'm in the shower playing music. These things are indestructible. You have to go out of your way to break these things.
2: My port, when we got that white Silverado that Allie ended up driving, that was 4 years, 3 years, 3 years ago. Mm-hmm. That's when the port on mine stopped taking a charge. On the bottom. So I've been able to charge it with the
3: disc.
2: Eh, like you said, though, just keeps going.
3: Yeah.
2: You can't kill this dang thing. 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They'll be open 10 to 2 this Saturday. And Hyrox stations as well as air bike races. And 25% off all products or more. So why is North Carolina State coming after him? No one would talk about it on Wednesday, huh? Okay. LSU wired a $4 million buyout fee for Will Wade on May 8th. And so LSU sent three emails on May 11th, May 19th, and June 3rd. NC State General Counsel Allison Newhart informed LSU that North Carolina State will not sign a release of claims and would consider whether LSU violated the Unfair and Deceptive Trade Practices Act. Holy moly. The North Carolina law allows for damages and recovery of attorney's fees. NC State has not agreed and does not agree now to release LSU from any liability, Newhart wrote on June 4th. Instead, NC State is investigating whether LSU improperly induced Coach Wade to breach his employment agreement, induced Coach Wade to terminate his employment agreement.

0: and interfered with the timing of termination of the employment agreement to result in lower liquidation damages, all to NC State's detriment.
1: You're going to see a lot more of this, I think, now.
0: Yeah, they're going to start trying to fight back.
1: Yep.
0: So, they are basically trying to get an extra million back. And then the attorney's fees, which are probably going to be about $400,000. So, in the grand scheme of things, I guess it's worth it. It's like if you're down three runs in the ninth inning, you have two challenges left. Yeah, challenge. Why not? You're going to lose them if you don't. And what's it going to cost you? You know, you're already paying the attorneys. As far as LSU's kickoff times, well, we know this, that the first 3 weeks were already set. 6:30, 6:30, 6:30. You can literally set your clock to it. Clemson, Louisiana Tech, and at Ole Miss. Week 4, Texas A&M will be a part of the flex group. In other words, it could be the primetime game. It could be the primetime afternoon game. McNeese State, 6:45 SEC Network. If you're planning on going to the McNeese State game, 6:45. The Kentucky game will be a night game. That's in Lexington. Mississippi State will be in the early window. That's October 17th. When they go to the Plains of Auburn, that's an 11 a.m. game. Yeesh. Alabama, November 7th, flex. Texas, flex. At Tennessee, flex.
1: Tennessee is set. 11 a.m.
0: They
1: released it yesterday. Yep, I was very surprised about that.
0: Oh, wow. Advocate hadn't updated that.
1: Yeah, if you they released the Texas released the schedule graphic yesterday, and that really caught my eye. You know me, 11 a.m. games.
0: You're saying Texas LSU?
1: Texas Tennessee. You said you said LSU?
0: Just LSU.
1: Oh, okay, okay. Sorry.
0: No worries. LSU at Tennessee's flex.
1: Gotcha.
0: And LSU at Arkansas is early.
1: Gotcha.
0: And early is 11 a.m. or noon because people just want to get Arkansas off their TVs as fast as they can.
1: You said Texas and Tennessee next to each other.
0: I'm sorry. Yeah. Our LSU plays Texas. That's a flex.
1: That's a flex.
0: And then they play at Tennessee. That's a flex.
1: Which makes sense.
0: Three of the last four games that LSU plays, Alabama, Texas, at Tennessee. Yikes.
1: Why aren't they flexing most of these?
0: I don't know. I don't know. Mississippi State and Arkansas, I get.
1: Well,
0: the Auburn 11 a.m. is kind of weird.
1: Either Mississippi State with Knack was there. Who saw that coming?
0: Right.
1: You know? I was very surprised that they had some of those kickoff times already set. Like Texas and Tennessee being at 11 a.m. is.
0: That may be ABC saying it.
1: That might be.
0: No. We're taking Texas in this.
1: Yeah.
0: We've got to have Arch three times a year. Sure. We're not letting just ESPN or CBS or not CBS. We can't let just.
1: Yeah, we want the most eyeballs on it. Yeah.
0: So, and that, they're probably stacking something. We're right after that as well.
1: Maybe
0: it's going to be pretty rambunctious. And that's your LSU update brought to you by Xmark Strength Equipment. 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They'll be open Saturday, 10 to 2. 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Rogers knows a thing or two about that Silverado of mine out there. It's pretty doggone comfortable. And Rogers knows that I like to sit in my Silverado. And I did it again yesterday. I really did. I was like, okay, I've got 10 minutes before I need to leave for this next appointment. So I'm going to go sit out in my truck and listen to a podcast.
1: Okay.
0: And just turn the air on about 68.
1: Yeah, enjoy yourself.
0: I love it. It's the most comfortable truck, and it is so smooth riding and hard working. I call it the ham bone.
1: Mm.
0: Smooth, but it'll give you everything he's got.
1: That day that Texas plays Tennessee, by the way,
0: yeah,
1: that's a good day.
0: Yeah, that's the LSU Georgia.
1: That is Oklahoma at Georgia, Texas A&M at LSU. You could throw Ole Miss at Florida. I think
0: that's going to be 11 o'clock, 2:30, and then the 6 o'clock prime time.
1: So that's. Maybe that's why they went. All right, it's going to be a good day regardless. We can get Tennessee and Texas, get some eyeballs at lunchtime, and there you go.
0: And because we're going to have Tennessee, we're going to have Texas more than likely afternoons and evenings every other game that they can. At least that's the way I would do it.
1: Yeah.
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5: Welcome back, guys. Tim Fletcher Show, Rogers Hampton, Adam Hester. Good morning to the folks who are watching on YouTube. Good morning to the folks watching on Facebook. Good morning to the folks who are listening on the 1130 The Tiger, on the app. You name it. Thanks for hanging around with us. Spurs last night have the biggest collapse in the history of NBA Finals. 29-point lead given up. No one's ever come back from that far down in an NBA Finals. No one's ever had no road team's ever had a 27-point halftime lead in an NBA Finals game.
6: It was weird because I wasn't watching, but I kind of like, oh, there's the score, you know. And somebody in a group text that we're in mentioned how basketball, you're never out of a basketball game because of the way the runs, you know, how things swing so quickly. And the whole time when I saw what the score was and that person said that, I'm like, yeah, they're probably right. This game's probably not over yet, you know? And then we were watching the last episode of the U.S. soccer thing on HBO last night. And I was like, oh, well, let me see what the score is now. Oh, okay. It's only a 15-point game now. All right. And then you look. And then Haley said something about, oh, man, they really came back. And I'm like, oh, okay. Oh, crap, they did. All right, look at that. All right. And then, of course, I saw the, you know, on Twitter, the final, you know, basket and all that. It's like, all right, really hope everybody is in position to stop what's about to happen outside the arena.
5: Oh, and you'll see what happened to Wimby.
6: Yeah.
5: That's ridiculous.
6: That's ridiculous.
5: If you didn't see when the Spurs made it back to their team hotel, first of all, how is the place not completely cordoned off to where
7: nobody can get there?
5: No one should be able to get within 500 yards of where this team is coming from. I mean, that's a little nuts.
6: Yeah. Is it a major, like, street, though?
5: Well, I don't know. It's New York. Every street's a major street, you know, and they're staying in a hotel, but they literally pull up in a bus. And there, it's like they're trying to walk through a mosh pit.
6: Yeah.
5: And Wimby, there, of course, the fans are all booing. You suck. Nick's in five. Nick's in five. I get that. And then someone throws an egg and hits Wimby.
6: Yeah, why are we doing that?
5: What the hell? Yeah.
6: Come on.
5: That's ridiculous. The dude just trying to go into his hotel room. You know, yeah. I'm going to throw an egg at him. He's not a political figure.
6: He's not a controversial person at all.
5: He's one of the most genteel, truly thoughtful speaking athletes that you'll come across.
6: He was drawing pictures or whatever,
5: He was in Gramercy Park.
6: Yeah, sitting in the park.
5: Sketching John Wilkes Booth's cousin. You know, for whatever reason, like John Wilkes Booth is like his cousin or brother, whatever. There's a statue of him in Gramercy Park. He did something famous in New York or something. So the dude's in there just trying to draw, man. And then he's going back to his hotel and gets egged.
6: Just let people live.
5: I'm like, he's not a dictator.
6: No.
5: You know, he's not someone who's trying to throw a coup.
6: New York
5: a coup or stage a coup? Stage a coup.
6: Yeah.

0: New York's just not a real place either. It's just nuts. Like, what are you doing? There was a shot of I think it was before last night's game, and it's Ben Stiller who gets to the arena like 4 hours before the game starts, apparently, and he's walking into the little side entrance there, and there is a quite clearly homeless gentleman who is on some sort of drug, just slumped over, and Ben Stiller's like, "Excuse me," he's trying to walk by him, and I'm like, well, this is just not a real place. And then, of course, somebody's like, the rich actor walking past. I was like, what do you want him to do?
1: Resuscitate
0: him?
1: Right. He has to walk.
0: What would you like Ben Stiller to do in this situation, good commenter of the internet, sir?
1: And have you been to New York lately? You can't walk without stepping around somebody in many, many places.
0: Pardon me?
1: Right. I mean, like, what do you want them to do? And here's another thing about Ben Stiller. He was filming the game with his phone, like a lot of the reaction to the game, and he's got the game-winning shot. It's because he's doing a documentary all on his iPhone for HBO, documenting the Knicks' playoff run.
0: That might be interesting.
1: It's going to be – it's ridiculous. And so, of course, the youngsters, look at old man filming in landscape. What are you doing? What is this, for Facebook?
0: He's literally making a film.
1: And they're like – you know, he's the guy behind Severance. He's the guy behind a lot of things that are a little bit more important than your Instagram feed.
0: Whatever,
1: Boomer. Hey, Boomer. Why don't you turn the camera like you're supposed to? Shooting landscape. Whatever.
0: Shut up.
1: Like, that's when you want today's youth to be sent off to military school.
0: Hey, see that guy sitting over there? The bald guy with the head? Yeah, yeah. Yeah, he's worth $1 billion. And see the guy sitting next to him? Yeah, Jerry. Yeah, also $1 billion because of the show they put together and they sold it in syndication. They don't care.
1: No,
0: about
1: they do
0: your
1: not.
0: Phone opinion.
1: No. There was a picture of Seinfeld and Larry David talking after the game, and they were like, "In Seinfeld, the Spurs can take the lead, but they can't hold the lead." 8:46 the time, just gut wrenching. I mean, I don't know how you recover if you're the Spurs. They're young, and that's one of the things that Ambone and I were talking about in the 6 o'clock hour. They're so young and dumb, they might be able to wash this out of their system and play well in a game 5 in San Antonio.
0: You would, I know that obviously the Knicks won the first 2 games there, but you would think that going home is exactly what they need right now.
1: Right.
0: You know.
1: And they're, like I said, their brains aren't smooth, aren't lumpy enough with enough memories where they pocket this kind of stuff and like fret about it. They're like, meh. On to the next. And that's all you can do, you know, technically. But we'll see if they have the goldfish or not kind of memory. But that's just, you can just see it on their faces. And, man, and it was going so well.
0: Yeah.
1: After Wimby was just lighting it up, and then Robinson came down and chopped him in the neck. And that's when he hit the ground, and Wimby was barking at him. They were barking at each other going down the floor. And I was watching, and they were like, you could see that Wimby was, like, saying something to him. And Robinson was yawing back at him, and then Robinson just finally elbowed him underneath the chin. And when Wimby was on the ground, he was pointing, he goes, I'm in your head. And I'm like, he is. And then, of course, they've now changed it to Sockman. 8:48 the time. As much as I despise the Knicks in all things New York, that atmosphere was ridiculous. I mean, it really was kind of wild. That, what's the movie where all the celebrities are in and they all die at the end because of the world's coming to an end? Rogan.
0: Is it like This Is the End?
1: This
0: something?
1: Is the End. Yeah.
0: Yeah.
1: I mean, it literally looks like if the monsters are attacking in the East Bay or the Hudson, this is where the film's being made of all the celebrities that are in there.
0: Mm-hmm.
1: A dozen minutes for the top of the hour. 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
5: 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Our little show is also coming at you courtesy of the fine folks over at Accutemp. 861-2255 Accutemp. Always be comfortable in your own home. Rogers, did our weather guy say it was going to be triple digits soon?
6: Probably.
5: Okay.
6: Probably close.
5: Yeah. So, yeah, it's time to be inside, folks. You don't mess around. No. Really don't. I have messed around a little too much and got a little too close.
6: Mm-hmm.
5: No need for that.
6: A little too close to the sun there, homie.
5: That's right.
6: Watch those wings.
5: Who is that again? Ibis?
6: No. Icarus.
5: Icarus. Ibis is the...
6: That's an Egyptian thing, I believe.
5: Or is that the Miami Hurricanes?
6: That Ibis. It's the same name, yeah. I think that's also an Egyptian thing, maybe.
5: Is it?
6: Yeah. Icarus is Greek. Yeah.
5: But Icarus flew to the sun. Yes. Ibis.
6: Too close to the sun, yep.
5: Ibis snorts coke.
6: Oh.
5: Isn't that the Miami guy? The hurricane, right?
6: Okay.
5: That's just kind of...
6: I think
5: Miami Vice type thing.
6: Early manifestation of Thoth, the god of wisdom, writing and magic.
5: Huh?
6: In Egyptian mythology.
5: Icarus or Ibis?
6: Ibis.
5: Really?
6: Yes, I told
5: it's you. Not the stork.
6: I think it's both.
5: Oh.
6: Because it's the same. It's a beaked animal, yeah.
5: Okay. You know, back in high school, they called me the old.
6: They don't.
5: Accutemp, 861-2255.
6: You've gotten a little bit of everything on the show today.
5: Yeah.
6: Would you want Greek mythology? Would you think we can't do that?
5: We give people more than what they want, and certainly more than what they pay for.
6: That's very true, actually, yeah.
5: Every other team, by the way, that trailed by 20-plus points at halftime in an NBA Finals game ended up losing the game by double digits.
6: What was the largest comeback before last night? I figured they would have put that out there somewhere.
5: That is a good question. What was the largest comeback in NBA Finals history? Well, if I remember, it was the 29-point effort against the San Antonio. Wait a minute, that's now.
6: Dun, dun, dun.
5: 24-point comeback by the Celtics in 08.
6: Against
5: the Lakers. Huh? Yeah, that's right.
6: Yeah. I don't remember that, though.
5: When Doc Rivers was coaching the Celtics, yeah. And that was the Paul Pierce Celtics,
6: yeah.
5: Correct?
7: Yes.
5: Against the Pau Gasol.
6: Kind of Lakers,
5: Kobe
6: 2.0,
5: Lakers?
6: Kobe, yeah, 3.0, really, I guess.
5: Shaq wasn't on that 08
6: team. No, he was already. He'd already won a title in Miami by then.
5: Who was the big guy on the 08 Lakers?
6: Gasol?
5: Yeah, I guess it was Gasol, wasn't it?
6: Definitely. Along with, they had somebody else, though, one of those guys that was just always there, it seemed like. I'll find it.
5: Now, I was telling Rogers this earlier. There's people who are already the immediacy of the win.
6: Mm-hmm.

0: sweeps the emotion, obviously.
1: Sure. Already, Lamar Odom was.
0: Lamar Odom, that's right. Yeah. The already the best four-game series that they've had in NBA Finals history. Rodgers brought up a very good point. It's 3-1. How can it be the greatest?
1: It's had a lot of
0: games, but it's had drama.
1: Drama, yeah, intrigue and all. A lot of mistakes. Yeah, it's got to at least go six before you start talking about, you know, right.
0: It's kind of hard to see what De'Aaron Fox did in the final 3 minutes and put that in the Louvre and say that's one of the best.
1: I get what people are talking about when they say that because like
0: it's been enthralling.
1: When the Royals beat the Mets in 15, it was only a 5-game series, but there were three late inning great comebacks series by the Royals, and so it, you know, they were great games. It was a great series, but it was 4-1.
0: And we'll be back to wrap things up for our friends in Lafayette in the Brewer Quality Homes Power Hour right after this.
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2: 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Happy to say. 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
1: What the Knicks should do is knock the hell out of Victor Wembanyama at some point. Because them two things they did to Jalen Brunson, I didn't like it. I loved it.
0: Dan brings you the biggest guests and best interviews in the world of sports.
1: This is a competition. So if I am the Knicks, I knock the hell out of Victor. That's the way sports are played. One of the reasons I love hockey, they believe in justice.
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3: Whew. Time to exhale. 9,853 days since the last time the Knicks won a game in the NBA Finals at home. But who was counting? Come on in, stay a while. 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Dan and the Danettes, Dan Patrick Show. We got you covered, recapping the game. Also, some World Cup. 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Good morning if you're watching on Peacock. Thank you for downloading the app. Thank you. Todd's been working on his, what is that, a...

despite being up by 29. So now up 3-1, you head to San Antonio, and San Antonio can use an extra day because the next game will be on Saturday. That'll be game 5, Saturday in San Antonio. And in case you're wondering, the Knicks will be 5.5-point underdogs, according to DraftKings. We'll have a play of the day poll question. Stat of the day brought to you by Panini America, the official trading cards of the Dan Patrick Show. There's a lot of credit to go around. Boy, there's a lot of blame to go around. I mean, we usually like to start with the blame, starting with De'Aaron Fox. He's on the floor because he's the elder statesman on this team. He's the guy who's supposed to be smart in these big-time situations. He's the former clutch guy of the year, I think, in 2022. He's the guy you want to have the ball. He wasn't the guy you wanted to have the ball last night. And once again, we tend to focus on the mistakes at the end of the game. I'm going to focus on mistakes that were made throughout the second half, and I'm going to blame the coach, Mitch Johnson. You can play at a frenetic pace in the first half. Everything, you're making everything. You can't play at a frenetic pace in the second half because that plays into the Knicks' ability to try to come back. Milk the clock. I don't want you to play not to lose, but I want you to take extra time. You can't be taking threes with 10 seconds on the shot clock. Now, the Knicks could have lost this game. I'd still be critical of the Spurs allowing them to come back. The Knicks are resilient. The Knicks have played that way, and it showed last night. Because Jalen Brunson was asked after the game, like, you know, did you ever think we're never coming back from 29? He said, you have to be aware of the situation. Like, we're down 29. Now what do we do? And this is what coaches will tell you in the huddle. Hey, let's get it to 20. Let's get it to 15. So you're not thinking about 29. You're thinking about 9, 5, 5. Now we want to get it to single digits. And then once you do that, then all of a sudden you saw San Antonio act like the youngest team in the league. And De'Aaron Fox didn't understand the math. And that's what the end of the game was about. It was about math. And, hey, I've got this layup. I don't care about the points. I care about the clock. You got to do the math. And De'Aaron Fox did not do that. It's like the running back who's not supposed to score a touchdown. Hey, we're up 8. No, they can come back and tie us with a, you know, touchdown and 2-point conversion. De'Aaron Fox takes that ball with 10 seconds to go, and rather than force a foul or dribble the clock out as much as you can, OG Anunoby, who should be the MVP of this series, he went up, got the block, and then at the other end had the tip in. And even Brunson taking the 3. Now, in the moment, I'm thinking, why are you taking the 3 with Wemby on you? But then, you know, after the game, you start to get information, and all of a sudden you realize, I'm going to take the 3 with 4 seconds to go. Wemby is out of the picture. He's guarding or on the perimeter with Brunson. Now I've got guys who are bigger who can go to the basket and maybe get a tip in, maybe get an offensive rebound. That's exactly what happened. I take Wemby out. Now, all of a sudden, we have a size advantage inside. But one for the ages. And it feels like every other week I'm saying the same thing. Just when you think you've seen everything. And I haven't. I mean, it's mind-boggling that you can get a 29-point lead, be that great, lose a 29-point lead, still have a chance to win it, and then do stupid things. You're shooting, I think at one point, what, 8 or 9 3-point attempts in a row? Why? I want Wemby inside. He got Karl Anthony Towns in foul trouble early. Like, this is just, this is fundamental basketball. Call a timeout. Call another timeout. You don't get to carry them to San Antonio with you. And even the last play that the Spurs diagrammed, and we were discussing this, Paulie thought maybe it was going to Wemby, and then some of the backroom guys said, no, there was going to be a pick, and it was going to be Stephon Castle with a lob to the hoop, which I like that. I mean, I do like that play because you're

0: thinking 1.2 seconds to go. I got to get something that he can get it off quickly. And Wemby to get, set, shoot, that would have been difficult. Karl Anthony Towns got a fingertip on it and foiled that last play. But the Knicks, that's just resilient. I mean, that's where you say, okay, we can still do this. You know, you're down 22 against Cleveland. But this is the NBA Finals. This isn't supposed to happen. Even if you go, let's make it respectable, so maybe we take some momentum to San Antonio. That's the thought that I had. I thought, okay, maybe they're going to lose by 7. But they were down by 29. And maybe you go to San Antonio. But I talked about the pressure on the Knicks, and they played like they had pressure. Last game, game 3, and game 4. San Antonio has played better than the Knicks. They could easily be up 3-1. But that's not the way it works. New York has done what they needed to do when they needed to do it. Remarkable. And now we go to San Antonio on Saturday night. The Knicks are 5.5-point underdogs. Here is the call of the game-winning tip-in by OG Anunoby.
1: 5.7 left. No timeouts remaining. Anunoby is handed the ball. Finds Brunson at midcourt. Launches a straight on 3. Missed it short. Tip by Anunoby. He put it in. Anunoby put it in. The Knicks take the lead with 1.2 to go.
0: Here is the Spurs call of the Anunoby tip-in.
2: No timeouts remaining for the Knicks, so they got to get it in. 5.7 to play. Anunoby to inbound. Anunoby looking, gets it to Brunson, tiptoes the line, saves it, pulls up deep 3, off the front of the rim, tipped up and in, and the Knicks have taken the lead with 1.2 seconds remaining. OG Anunoby with a follow-up tip.
0: He is second as far as odds to win the MVP. If they win, he's the MVP in my opinion. And we talked about this start of the series. If you're going to look for somebody and say, you know, that guy could win the MVP, OG Anunoby was the guy that I picked. Because I thought was going to be probably playing defense on Wemby, and I think he's a lot better scorer than you think. In fact, his points per game in the finals, I think he's up, going back to the regular season around 16 or 17, he's up to 24. That's a pretty big jump. Last time we had that was Kevin Durant. Back with Golden State, I think he averaged 25 during the year, 35 in the NBA Finals. But OG Anunoby has played great. Jalen Brunson right now is your odds-on favorite to be the MVP. But Anunoby, with a shot that will live in history, that'll be thought of. You know, you want to talk about, now, they got to win. I know, 3-1, and the hardest one to win is the last one. But when you think about this Knicks team, yes, it'll be Brunson Hall of Famer, Karl Anthony Towns Hall of Famer, and people will be like, he's like the David Tyree, even though he's a better player than David Tyree. It's one of those New York moments, and it'll be about this. Yes, Marv.
3: I know I might be prisoner of the moment, but this right here has to be top 5 moments in the Garden history. Finals coming back from 29 down. Now you go up 3-1 instead of being tied 2-2 going back to San Antonio. Everything, it's almost like the Mullen shot for UConn. It depends on like what was at stake. Yep. And I think that's what makes this a top 5 moment in the history of the Garden.
0: Well, how many great moments have the Knicks had in the Garden?
3: I would just say in the Garden, period.
0: Oh, period. Okay. So Mike coming back for the double nickel?
3: Yes. Bigger.
0: Kobe?
3: Bigger.
0: Steph Curry?
3: Bigger.
0: Yeah. Well, yeah, I know it's bigger because it's for a championship. I'm looking at the top 5. Yes, Mark.
3: Nothing will top, probably in my head, Willis Reed just coming out of the tunnel in Game 7 in 1970.
0: Yeah, I agree. But that's one of those moments where it was on tape delay, I think. People don't even know how many points Willis scored in that Game 7. And when you say he scored 4, and people are like, wait, that's it? Yes. He made his first 2 hoops, and that was it. And then Walt Clyde Frazier took over. Yes, Dylan.
4: Where does Billy Joel playing like 100 shows in a row at the Garden?
0: Yeah, Fritzy wants to put that in there as well. Yes, Paul.
5: I was looking back at the play-by-play of the fourth quarter. There was a

0: a series with maybe 8 minutes to go when it was still about a 14-point game. The Spurs missed a two, got the offensive rebound, kicked it out, put up a three immediately, got another offensive rebound, put up a three immediately. They could have burned the clock 25 seconds a couple times. It wasn't execution. It was decision-making. And the lack of it set up the ending.
1: I got a lot of text messages last night during the game. And one is from, I don't want to say his name, but he's semi-famous. He says, series is over. San Antonio playing so much better basketball. Shooting lights out, but their defense is what's winning. Impressive. This was at 9:52 last night. And then he follows up with, better team, exclamation point. Greg Popovich is one happy dude, exclamation point. 11:39, never mind, exclamation point. Never mind. Yes, Dylan.
2: As someone who likes to bet on games, I can relate to that whole roller coaster all too well.
1: Oh, my goodness. It's been great. Even if you don't have a team, like the Knicks team, they're not dislikable. You might have a problem with some of the fans, but the team itself, like, they play hard. No divas on there. Karl Anthony Towns has, you know, reignited his career. He's going to be a Hall of Famer if they win the title. Jalen Brunson, his place in history. Stat of the day brought to you by Panini America, the official trading cards of the Dan Patrick Show. Get to your phone calls. Have a poll question here. 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Removing the guesswork when you're cleaning your car. The kits come with the product that you need to tackle the job and a drill attachment brush for faster cleaning. They've been doing it for 125 years. Meguiar's. That's your next car cleaning project. They're there to help you. Poll question, Dylan.
2: Yeah, Dad, one quick thing, though, back to the Ananobi MVP case. He was the only one who really had, like, a legitimate good game in their loss, too. Like, Brunson played good, but, like, he was, I think, the most – he's been the most consistent by far. And you add on last night's performance, I'm like, he should be – it should be in his hands.
1: Well, I think it was what were the odds for him when the series started, plus 10,000?
2: Yeah, and then it went down – he was plus 2,000 before, yes, last night's game, and now he's, like, plus 280.
1: I think Brunson's going to, if the Knicks win, they'll give it to Brunson. But keep in mind with OG Anunoby, he played with the Raptors, but he had an emergency appendectomy. He didn't play in the finals. The Kawhi Leonard, Toronto Raptors winning the title. Now, he gets a ring. I don't know if he proudly displays it. This one, I'd put it on the hood of my car or I'd put it around my neck or whatever. You're going to know. Yes, Marvin?
3: If OG Anunoby wins finals MVP, he'll be in that Andre Iguodala, Cedric Maxwell category where he might not be a Hall of Famer, but he'll always be remembered in that town for winning finals MVP.
1: And that was the comparison I was making, that sometimes you have the stars and they cancel each other out. And I use the OG Anunoby, Andre Iguodala winning the finals MVP. Wasn't the best player on the floor, but what he did defensively, he made plays and they gave him the MVP. Yes, Dill.
2: Yeah, I mean, like with baseball, you look at past World Series MVPs, a lot of them are just no-name guys.
1: Yeah.
2: Like you don't really hear from them much again, just, you know, role players.
1: All right, so what's poll question for the first hour?
2: Well, we can throw a couple out. I feel like off of our topic, after game four, who is your finals MVP? Jalen Brunson, OG Anunoby, or other? See what the people have to say.
1: All right.
2: Did you bail on the game when the Knicks were down by 29? There's going to be some liars out there.
1: Well, that's where if you're in the front row at the Garden, you can't leave. You can't have that camera panning and all of a sudden there's two seats and who was sitting there? You must stay for the entire time. And Taylor Swift was there with a Stevie Nicks and it was spelled like the New York Knicks. I'm going to give her credit, but that's where she's getting married here in a couple of weeks. Now, there's mixed reports, but I have some sources, close to sources, that I wanted to find out if Travis Kelce was playing at the American Century Golf Tournament, which is the week after when they're supposed to get married in the Garden. And somebody told me who knows somebody, Travis Kelce's not going to play.

0: in the event this year. His brother is. But his brother wouldn't be going on a honeymoon, but Travis Kelce probably is. Yeah, take that, TMZ. Yes, Dylan.
1: Are they actually doing it at the Garden? That seems crazy to me. Are they going to have Joel Osteen be the officiant or something? Like, it's that kind of gives, like, weird megachurch vibe
0: it does.
1: For a wedding.
0: Yeah, I think 1,000 people is what they're talking about.
1: It's going to look empty in there.
0: Yes, Paul. Well, they're going to have curtains around it. They'll make it nice. Yeah, Paul.
2: I'm throwing the BS flag on the Garden. I will take Rhode Island versus the field still.
0: Okay. All right.
1: Yeah.
0: All right. Yeah. I mean, I've heard the Garden, TMZ's reporting the Garden. I thought from the beginning it was going to be Rhode Island. She's got a place up there. They were preparing for that. Yes, Dylan?
1: I saw her neighbor's house is on the market for, it's going to be the most expensive home in Rhode Island, like $25 million or something.
0: Hers?
1: Her neighbor's, like direct next door neighbor.
0: Oh, it is.
1: I don't know why I saw that.
0: let me take a break. Our good buddy, Vincent Goodwill, he will join us coming up. We're back after this. 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
6: 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Vincent Goodwill Jr. III, ESPN NBA senior writer there in the Garden last night and this morning. What time did you leave the Garden?
7: That's a great question. I don't know. All I know is that the people, the garden workers were breaking down the floors and everything else. And funny thing, Dan, I am a junior, not a third.
6: I don't even know how you encapsulate what happened last night.
7: You can't. There's a phrase, I think Pat Riley coined it about 20 or 30 years ago, being an active participant in your own rescue. Right. There's that one side of it. And then there's the other side of it is being the De'Aaron Fox of it all, the San Antonio Spurs of it all. The Knicks have had the tendency to continue playing through a 48-minute game, Dan. They're never really out of it. Like if people saw my tweets last night and the Knicks were down like 21, and I'm like, I don't think they're out of this. You know what I mean? Like it just never felt like they ever let go of the game. And it's not because they're playing the Cleveland Cavaliers or Philly or whomever. Like it's just their own collective character and their collective will. And on the other side, the San Antonio Spurs were playing like this was a game at the Rucker. I have never been more frustrated as a basketball fan watching the decision making of a so-called good team, of a really good team, than I was in the San Antonio Spurs yesterday, especially their veteran point guard who might have single-handedly thrown the game away for them yesterday.
6: Yeah, if you look at the last two NBA playoffs, there have been a total of 9 comebacks of 20 or more points. The Knicks have had 5 of those 9. And I think there was the reality of it's 29. But as I mentioned, anybody who's been in the huddle when you're getting blown out, if you have a good coach, he's going to say, let's get it to 20. Let's get it to 15. Let's get it to 10. Now single digits. Now we put some pressure on them. But this is why you have De'Aaron Fox in the game, Vincent. He's supposed to be the guy you want with the ball, doing the smart things. And he didn't do the math. Like, I don't want your layup. I want seconds taken off the clock. Let them foul you. And now there's 7 seconds to go. Does that have to come from the coach? I mean, De'Aaron Fox has played a lot of basketball.
7: No. If that's Stephon Castle, it comes from the coach. Like a person who's never played the point guard position at this high of a level, this consistently. Remember, De'Aaron Fox was a former clutch player of the year. Think of all the mistakes just in a, 10-second span, right, Dan? From the bad shot first off with OG Anunoby guarding you, which is a fool's errand because OG Anunoby is one of the best

0: defensive players in the league. Then you chase down the loose ball. And the thing to me, Dan, while you're chasing down the loose ball, you have time to think. You have time to say, when I get this loose ball, what am I going to do with it? He had time to make that decision, and his thought was, I'm going to go up against OG Anunoby, right? Silly mistake. He got hit on the arm. Nobody's calling that. And then, Dan, the coup de grace. You foul Jose Alvarado as he's on the verge of stepping backcourt. He's about to go backcourt. Jalen Brunson is bottled up. There's no way they can give him the ball. You almost got him double teamed. I know the understanding of the philosophy is you don't want the opposing team to have sort of like an unbalanced floor. You know, teams like to go run and spread and everything else. But you had this guy bottled up. From your veteran max salary point guard, it was one of the worst meltdowns I've ever seen in my years of watching NBA basketball.
1: But I didn't understand the second half philosophy of the Spurs. Like, you're jacking up threes. I think you took 8 or 9 threes in a row. And I don't want you to play not to lose, but I want you to be smart with the shot clock. I want Wemby down low. Like, you got Karl Anthony Towns in foul trouble to start the game. You know, the Knicks are completely discombobulated. Everybody wants to get theirs. We're going to pile on the points, and then we're heading home. And we will be in control. I just call a timeout. I just, like, it's one of those where you go, hey, if you turned it off at down 29 and you realize that they won that game, you're like, there is no possible way. But the Spurs played a large role in that, making it possible.
0: Dan, it's a failure at all three levels. When you think about the coaching, you don't take a timeout when the Knicks are on a 20-4 run. Just because you're up 29 doesn't mean you don't stop the bleeding, because you're at Madison Square Garden, because this is the NBA Finals, because you've already had a meltdown in this series. So that's on Mitch Johnson and his inexperience. It's also on De'Aaron Fox, your veteran point guard. It's also on Victor Wembanyama, because Dan, I got a saying. It's hard to breathe when your arms are wrapped around your neck, because they choked. And Victor, for everything that he has going for him, fatigue and everything else, he choked. Nobody is free from this. The Spurs built the lead. They were 11 of 16 from 3 in the first half. I've never seen them shoot that well. But it was their process. They were driving down the lane, getting the ball inside, and kicking it out. In the third, they were just like, hey, man, this is Sunday afternoon at the Y. They had mentally made the decision. This series is tied. We're going home. They never treated the Knicks like the Knicks were a threat to win the game. That was the thing that was supremely frustrating for me. Like, I watched part of game one with Charles Barkley in San Antonio, and Charles was saying the whole first half of the first game, this team has bad shot selection. This team has bad shot recognition. And you're looking at it and you're thinking, oh, today's NBA, you just take the open shot, 7 seconds left, blah, blah, blah. And then you start understanding you can't play that way in June. You got to have better IQ in this, and that comes from coaching and point guard play.
1: Vincent Goodwill, ESPN NBA senior writer. There was a portion, I forget when it was, but I'm thinking Wemby has been playing more minutes than anybody. I think 39 minutes. Okay, you're up big. How about I have him sit for a while? Just rest him, because I'm already thinking about next game. Like, I don't want him playing 40 minutes. I don't need to play him 40 minutes. Let him take a breather, because second half, he was out of gas. He's missing those free throws. He did not play well in the in the second half. He was exhausted.
0: Yeah, Dan, we tended to believe that the Spurs learned all their lessons by beating the Oklahoma City Thunder. We thought that they had sort of sped up the curve of maturation. And they didn't. They have not. They have had double-digit leads in every single game of this series, and they've won one of them. And a lot of that is mismanaging of the game on the floor and on the sidelines. And Victor Wembanyama plays 29 minutes a night in the regular season. Mm. He's out playing 38 minutes a night, and the game is more physical. And he's getting touched up every time down by Jose Alvarado and Mitchell Robinson and Karl Towns and Josh Hart, who are all intent on getting some level of vigilante justice in Gotham yesterday. That happened with him and Jalen Brunson. As a coach, you have to understand.

0: This guy may be tired because of a cumulative effect. He ain't gonna ask out, but I have to manage the game to make sure that he's got something left. And he had nothing left. It was a failure. I know Knicks fans are gonna hate, oh, you hate my team, blah, blah, blah. No, it's not that. You get all credit. OG Anunoby put himself in NBA Finals lore yesterday. You know what I mean? Like, Jalen Brunson is one of the best leaders in the NBA, if not all of sports, by the way he gets his guys to galvanize. But damn it, that was a Spurs collapse.
1: What if the Knicks had lost that game?
0: I still think they would have been in line to win the series. Because this is the weirdest series I think I've ever covered or even ever been a part of and seen. Because there is no connective tissue from game to game. Like, Dan, you've been around these things. Usually by game four, it's like a rhythm. It's a dance now, and you kind of know exactly where it's going to go. You know who the best team is, and you know if it's going to end in five, six, or seven games. Game four probably said that this ends in five games. I don't know if the Spurs can really rev this up emotionally and come back from this, right? And I think it would be unfair to expect this young team too. But man, this is just, to me, Dan, this is just weird. This is just a weird and funky series. And I think had the Knicks lost this game, it would have been devastating in a way. But they also feel more comfortable playing on the road because you don't have to worry about all the trinkets or James Dolan arguing with the commissioner and the mayor about watch parties and all this other nonsense outside the game. They would have been just fine, I think, had they lost this game.
1: If you had to vote for MVP today.
0: I mean, didn't OG Anunoby do the LeBron and Kyrie Irving thing in the same game in the same span of like 5 seconds or so? It's kind of hard, man. He is averaging around 24 a night on 56, 57% shooting. He's unbothered by Victor Wembanyama. How many times has he driven it and dunked it on him? They have no answers for him. I know Jalen Brunson is going to get the glory and everything else, and I don't think not winning an MVP in the finals diminishes him in any way, shape, or form. But as of today, right now, it's probably between Anunoby and Brunson, and maybe Ananobi's fingertip from God. It's hard to say that's not the biggest play of the series, if not the biggest play in Knicks history in the past 30 years.
1: Great to talk to you. Get some sleep.
0: Sleep? That's for August.
1: Thank you, Vincent.
0: Sir.
1: Vincent Goodwill Jr. III, ESPN NBA senior writer. It'll take a while to digest this with everything that happened. Reaction. In real time reaction, and then post game, now you go to San Antonio. Now you get that extra day rest, which they're going to need. I would have been thinking about game five if I'm Mitch Johnson. You're up big. I don't need Wemby out there. Or I would give him a chunk of breathing room there because, and who knew that there was going to be a fourth quarter comeback? But I'm thinking about game five. I want him not to play 39 minutes. I want him to play 31. Put Cornette in. But I would also say to my guys, stop jacking up threes. Let's be smart. You got an open one? Great. Chris in Syracuse leads us off. Good morning, Chris.
2: Hey, thank you, Dan. Yeah, I want to comment on last night's game. Yeah, that Knicks crowd never gave up. I think that really helped fuel the comeback. And the Spurs chose not to guard the inbounder with 5.7 seconds left, and that left OG Anunoby with a clear path to the rim. And with Wemby out contesting Brunson's three ball, it was the perfect storm for the Knicks. And props to Knicks GM Leon Rose for going and getting OG Anunoby for RJ Barrett and Emmanuel quickly. He caught a lot of grief initially for that trade, but OG Anunoby is the kind of player you need to build a champion around. And I think he's a much better version of Draymond Green without the baggage and all the drama. And also, Dan, you were mentioning earlier in the week about that Sixers great championship team led by Dr. J. OG also reminds me a little bit of the great Bobby Jones on that team. And if that were a game seven last night, I put that loss for the Spurs right there with the Atlanta Falcons Super Bowl loss. Because like you said, Dan, the Spurs should have taken time off the clock with their possessions in the second half, just like the Falcons should have.
1: Thank you, Chris. Here's another thing that drives me crazy. Nobody boxes out. Nobody. Now, it used to be fundamentals in high school, even junior high, always turn, find your man. These guys, They don't do that. If

0: you box out, you win that game. Now, I know there's other things that happened. All I'm asking is find your guy, put a body on him, instead of everybody goes to the hoop. Yes, Paul.
1: I'm watching another angle of the final play of Brunson's shot. OG sends it into Brunson. Fox is supposed to be on OG. OG sprints to the three-point line, calling for the ball back from Brunson. Fox goes to help on Brunson and leaves his man. Nobody else picks him up. He just cruises to the basket for the tip-in.
0: Yeah, Marv.
2: Yeah, that's why I was so disappointed in Josh Hart. Josh Hart played for Jay Wright at Villanova. Ooh. You played Big East basketball for 4 years. You know, if there's one guy in that game, he's going to box out. He's going to make the right play. And he did not. Josh Hart is breathing a sigh of relief
0: now. He probably going to send a Christmas card to De'Aaron Fox to say, man, did you bail me out? Because I had a couple of bad plays. Yes. Yes, Dylan.
3: Yeah, if the look on Josh Hart's face after that too is just like he's like, this is going to be a long night. This is going to be a long few days for me if we don't pull this out.
0: All right, we'll take a break. 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
19: Brunson gets it, fires up a three. Shot no good. The chip, it's gone! It's gone! It's gone! With 1.2 remaining. Knicks take the lead. OG Anunoby, and it's 107-106. Bedlam here at the Garden. They can't believe it.
20: I was calling him OG out of nowhere when he came in, flying in, had 33. And he is averaging just under 24 a game. That's up 7 points from his regular season average. 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Red in Georgia is back. Good morning, Red. What do you have for me?
21: Hey, Dan. Thanks for taking the call. Dan, watching this finals here, you can go in all different directions what you want to talk about this final. You can talk about it for days and days in. But what I like about this final, you learn a lot about a young coach and a young team. They're going to have these moments, and it would surprise me to get back to a game 7. But what happened to Miss Johnson, I would like to, for him, in those moments, make coaches moves in the fourth quarter to stop the bleed. It's something he could have did to stop the bleed. And that Ginobili, I'm from the South. Whatever we're going to call him, we're going to call him. Without him, that game wouldn't have been won last night. So, of course, he's the MVP. And then that interview before, man, the way you set up these guys to lead them on, to give you everything that you want in the interview, man, that guy – Vincent Goodwill is a great interview, and you need to have him on more often, Dan. And thanks for taking the call, Dan.
20: Thank you, Red. Yeah, I'm a big fan of Vincent Goodwill, and we had him on. I think he worked at Yahoo Sports, and

0: We had him on maybe 4 years ago, and I just thought, man, I'm sitting down having a beer or having dinner with a guy, and we're just talking, and he gets it. There's an old school feel to him. I did reach out to NBC and Peacock to see if maybe he could work on their NBA coverage, and then next thing I know, he pops up on SportsCenter and First Take, and I go, I'll be damned. Good for him. He's a really good guest. He is. Great reaction. David in Ohio. Hi, David. What do you have for me?
1: Hey, Dan. I got a stat of the day for you. Last night, the San Antonio Spurs, now what people are calling the San Antonio Falcons, blew a 29-point lead to the Knicks in Game 4, setting a brand-new NBA Finals record held by the Boston Celtics, who blew a 24-point lead in Game 4 of the 1985 NBA Finals against the Los Angeles Lakers. The San Antonio Falcons soaring high for three quarters, then migrating south for the fourth. Pandora, please. Thank you.
2: Start of the day. Start of the day. We love your start of the day. Start of the day. Start of the day. Oh, damn, give us the start.
0: Thank you, Pandora. New York's comeback is the biggest in the finals in league history, surpassing the Celtics. They had a 24-point comeback against the Lakers game 4 of the 08 finals. Zach in Knoxville. Hi, Zach.
3: ADP, thanks for taking my call. Just want to get your thoughts on the Knicks fans. And it's, to me, it seems like that they are taking away from what seems like a really likable team with a Jalen Brunson, unlikely superstar, and just all of the selflessness that they play with. Do you see that deterring from, the nationwide reaction?
0: I don't know if I could speak to that point nationwide. I don't know if the rest of the nation is caught up in the Knicks fans. Those who showed up at the Garden last night didn't leave. Now, you can be bothered by the celebrities, who's a real fan and who's not. Did we do that with the Lakers? No. You say it's Hollywood. You want to see stars. New York, it's got to be, you got to be a New Yorker. Like, are you a true fan? How long have you had season tickets? Like, if there's an interrogation, an interviewing, process here. I like how Charles Barkley had Ben Stiller on the, pregame show. And they're like, man, you've been a fan a long time. How long you have season tickets for? He goes, I don't have season tickets. They just give these to me. Yes, Dylan.
4: Yeah, I saw J-Lo the other day was on this show, Subway Takes, which is big on social media. And her take was that you're not a New Yorker unless you're born in New York, unless you're from there.
0: Okay.
4: Do you subscribe to that?
0: I don't even get called. I don't care. I couldn't care less.
4: Yeah, but it's J-Lo.
0: I mean, my wife's a New Yorker, but we don't sit around and say, nah, is that person a New Yorker?
4: Yeah. Yeah.
0: Oh, they're born on Staten Island? That's not really a New Yorker.
4: That's New Jersey.
0: Yeah, Paulie.
5: Or you're born in New York, your family moves away at age 3 to the suburbs. Are you a New Yorker?
0: I don't know.
5: Or vice versa.
0: Yeah.
5: Yes. You move there at age 3. You live there 50 years. Are you a New Yorker?
0: I couldn't care less.
5: Right.
0: Yeah. Yes, Marv.
6: Michael Jordan, New Yorker.
0: Brooklyn. Yeah, born in Brooklyn. He's a true New Yorker, apparently. Sean in Oregon. Hi, Sean. What do you have for me today?
7: Hey, Dan. How you doing?
0: Great,
7: First
0: Sean.
7: Time caller. I've watched you from CNN all the way to ESPN, but you came legendary when you went by yourself. A legend.
0: You
7: brought the right people with you.
0: Thank you, Sean.
7: I've watched you the whole time. I have to ask you this. Would you fire that head coach?
0: No, not yet. No, I don't think this is going to be a Doug Collins kind of moment where all of a sudden he only got Michael Jordan to a certain point and then you got to bring in. And, people forget. Phil Jackson was an assistant coach, I believe, under George Karl in the CBA, the Continental Basketball Association. They brought him in to be the head coach, taking over for Doug Collins. Like, Mitch Johnson, I think, is a good coach. He made mistakes. He's going to get an earful from Greg Popovich when he goes back home. Yes, Dylan.
4: Yeah, I mean, he did take like a bunch of 11-year-olds to the NBA finals. Like everyone's they're talking about how young, like they can't believe they're even here. I think it's like everyone probably

0: relax a little bit. Obviously, it was a shock.
1: Yeah, but once you get there, no excuses.
0: Yeah.
1: Like, it's a cute story. It's, hey, they're a year ahead of schedule. Okay, now you're here. You got by OKC. How many people said, hey, whoever wins the West is going to be your NBA champ? All right?
0: Everyone.
1: Yes. Now, you get here, and now you got to make big boy decisions. And he didn't do that. Yes, Marv.
2: And it's a different animal because, just like Vinny Goodwill said earlier, they've been up by double digits in every single game in this series.
1: Oh, I didn't know if you were adding to that.
2: Oh, that was it, Dan.
1: Okay. Yes, Paulie.
3: But it's like the Patriots-Falcons Super Bowl. There was still overtime. There was still a chance.
1: Yeah.
3: The Spurs, it's not over. The Spurs could still wipe this away.
1: If you're watching on Peacock, I will be in the confessional. Where does this game rank amongst all the NBA Finals games that I've witnessed? I'll have that for you coming up. Hour two on the way. Fritzy, Dylan, Marv, Paulie, yours truly in the back room. Guys, we're back after this. 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
1: What the Knicks should do is knock the hell out of Victor Wembanyama at some point. Because them two things they did to Jalen Brunson, I didn't like it. I loved it.
0: Dan brings you the biggest guests and best interviews in the world of sports.
1: This is a competition. So if I am the Knicks, I knock the hell out of Victor. That's the way sports are played. One of the reasons I love hockey, they believe in justice.
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3: It's hour two on this Thursday. I am sports tired. I'm tired. Big nap today. Big nap boy today. We'll talk to Scott Van Pelt. He was on the call there with SportsCenter before and after the game. Van Pezzi will join us momentarily at the airport, headed to San Antonio. The Knicks will be 5.5-point underdogs in that game. I don't think it matters what the point spread is. You know, I mentioned that game three, it was 2.5-point favorite for the Knicks. And I said, boy, I would take the Spurs. Last night, I thought the Knicks were going to win. Then they're down 29, and I go, maybe they could make this respectable and have a little momentum going back to San Antonio. 9.5 minutes to go. New York outscores the Spurs 32-11, holding them to 2-for-11 shooting. Stat of the day brought to you by Panini America, the official trading cards of the program. We'll talk to Roger Bennett, Men in Blazers co-host, as the World Cup gets underway today. United States in action tomorrow. My Golden Knights at the Hurricanes, game 5 tonight on ABC. Let's make way for Scott Van Pelt, SportsCenter host at the Garden. Van Pezzi, when you're at halftime, what's the building like?
4: Well, the building was on fire because the Wu-Tang Clan was on the floor, Dan. And as you know, the Wu-Tang Clan ain't nothing to... Yeah. So... It was actually, I felt terrible because, you know, here comes the Wu-Tang. This is New York royalty. And I mean, they're down by a million and they did the best they could to get the building kind of back. But I mean, I see Timothy Chalamet at halftime. We're fast friends now, me and Tim. Mm-hmm. And he's like, I don't know, Scott. I said, there's a saying, it's a cliche in sport, but next play. And the thing about NBA

0: And he said, I think they will. And I said, I do not. And as we know, they did. But it was at halftime, there were not many optimists in the building.
1: Yeah, and I kept waiting to see, was there going to be a moment, or can I pinpoint a moment? And I just mentioned with 9.5 to go, they go on a 32-11 run. I just kept wondering what Mitch Johnson was thinking. Because unless he wasn't thinking in the moment of, this is real, he might think, oh, we're going to win this. The question is, how much are we going to win this by? How accountable do you make him? I know we can talk about De'Aaron Fox, but let's start with the head coach.
0: I thought there were a number of moments where a timeout just would have made sense. I mean, what are you saving him for, right? I mean, just call a timeout. Tell everybody to take a deep breath and calm down and stop hoisting threes. They were incredibly hot first half. As a shooter yourself, you know, when you start missing, put it on the paint. Get to the line. Figure out a way to get an easy bucket. And they seemed intent to keep chucking threes. And I'm thinking the same thing you're thinking, Dan. At some point, call a timeout and just, if nothing else, let everybody gather their thoughts and recognize we cannot let this get away. And, you know, by the time they started calling timeouts, it felt too late because it wasn't 9 anymore, Dan. It was 5. Now it's 4. Now you're like, holy crap, they could win this game. And I mean, the fact that the Knicks already did it once this playoff run against Cleveland, erased a 22-point lead in the fourth, you know, there's this buy-in, there's a belief that's founded in actually having done it. You know, it's not like everyone says, OG Anunoby tells me afterwards, we keep believing. And I don't eye roll them, but I at the same time, I'm like, brother, you're down 29 points. You know, like I get, we're going to stay in the fight. But I mean, you know, they seem to really genuinely believe. And as I say, they've shown why.
1: And I think when the series started, we thought, okay, this is a young team.
0: Yep.
1: Well, okay, De'Aaron Fox, you know, he's supposed to be the veteran. He's the leader. That in a big moment, you know, maybe not Stephon Castle with the ball or Wemby, you got De'Aaron Fox. Well, that didn't go as scripted because I couldn't understand how you don't do the math. You don't need a basket. You need to take time off the clock. He just had a 2-minute stretch that is going to be unforgivable in NBA lore.
0: I agree. And this is a player I've liked for a long time. I was thrilled that he got to San Antonio and got out of sort of being stuck where he was playing games that were inconsequential, you know? And you have the ball in the lead. The clock's your biggest ally. You don't need another point at that point. I thought, and I was standing right down there at that baseline, I thought he was going to do that thing where you hesitate and then you use the burst of speed to go baseline to the far corner and just keep bleeding clock. But as he takes it to the rim, OG Anunoby does an incredible job to not foul him and get the block. And then it's two things that were basketball 101. That, and then you have to get a body on Anunoby. And when Wembanyama comes floating out to challenge the three from Brunson, I mean, I don't know if you've ever seen him in person, Dan, but I mean, his length, you can't process it in your brain. So I understand challenging the shot from Wembanyama, but if he exits the paint, someone has to get a body on Anunoby. Not one person did. And so it's two Hoop 101 tenants that were abandoned there, and it cost the Spurs dearly.
1: Yeah, I was just saying this about 10 minutes ago. It drives me crazy that nobody boxes out anymore. Like no. In high school, you had to, college a little bit. In the pros, forget about it. And, you know, De'Aaron Fox can't lose sight of Anunoby. I know he comes out, but, I mean, there were just some fundamental plays that should never, those mistakes never should have been made. Nobody wanted to leave the garden when it was over. So everybody's just kind of milling about. You had to stay for post game for SportsCenter, but what was that atmosphere like when everybody's walking around kind of bewildered?
0: That's the thing, Dan. Like, we've both been fortunate, and we've talked about this a lot through the years, like that we've done it for a while. And so, you know, the day after, you try to resist the urge to say, never seen anything like it. All right. There's no historical context for this, but so as I'm walking out on the floor, there's Chalamet. He's like, we did it. And I'm like, yep. And there's Taylor Swift. And then Jimmy Fallon and Tracy Morgan are just spinning in circles, hugging each other. And it's New York hip hop.

0: Royalty, and there's Nas, and here's, all the New York Knicks legends and alums on the floor. And this is New York City, Dan. Like, this is not a place that's easily impressed or easily moved. And they're singing Journey, they're singing Don't Stop Believing. I'm taping an interview with Spike, and they're playing New York, New York. John Turturro walks in, kisses him on the cheek as we're doing the interview. And I'm just thinking to myself, like, this is the city, man. Like, this place is unhinged with joy in a way that, for, like, as a non-New Yorker, I don't remember seeing them moved in that way. And I give the Garden credit. Like, game's over. Let's get moving. Let's get out of here. Let's go home. No one was in a hurry to push them to the exits. I'm sitting on the floor with a small set, and Spike gets up screaming the last refrain of New York, New York. OG Anunoby sits down, and you know this because you've done it, and it's your job. But I got to tell you, man, in the midst of it, you're pinching yourself, going, "Man, I've been lucky and I've seen some stuff, but I've never, never seen this."
1: I know you're busy. Safe travels to San Antonio. Great to
0: Oh,
1: see you,
0: no,
1: brother.
0: Dan. We're going to DC, baby. Stanley Cup tonight. Post game Stanley Cup. The show goes on.
1: Oh
0: Show
1: my
0: goes on.
1: good
0: We'll
1: look.
0: see you from
1: So
0: DC
1: it's a
0: tonight.
1: constant road trip for you, huh?
0: You know what? Zero complaints. Championship season. The Stanley Cup's been awesome. The NBA Finals been awesome. We'll see you when the game's done. All right.
1: Thank you, buddy. That's
0: Always, brother. Be good.
1: Scott Van Pelt going to DC and then going to San Antonio after that. Some of the backroom guys know that I'm old, and they know that I've been around a lot of big events. If I just did basketball being in person, now if that was for the title last night, that would probably be the greatest moment finish in NBA history. If I looked at it was a 29 point, comeback, you do it in dramatic fashion to chip in almost at the buzzer, it would be tough to try to surpass that. Now, Jordan in Utah, that was for a title. And people forget that he has the strip on Karl Malone at one end, setting up the game-winning shot. We think that's Mike's last game. That's his last shot. That's his last moment. And then I was in the Boston Garden when Magic hits the skyhook over Kevin McHale and Robert Parrish. That's for a championship. Last night was not for a championship. Had it been, that probably would have surpassed. Now, if I'm in the moment and I'm there, that would have surpassed the other two that I saw. But, the Celtics losing at home and you would have had last night, with the Knicks winning a championship at home, and it's been 53 years. So I would factor that in, but it wasn't for the title. Magic on the road hits the runner and Michael, with the jump shot to beat Utah. Those are two of the best basketball moments. And I don't know if there's anything that's even close to that. The 86 Mets with the ball with Buckner, that wasn't for the World Series title. That was just to get to a game seven. Had that been, you could make a case that's the greatest finish in baseball history. Now, Mazeroski hit a home run and that won a World Series. So you got to, I mean, there's been these, Joe Carter, I was there when he hit the home run off Mitch Williams. I mean, I got so many moments that I need a Rolodex, but I've seen the moments when they happen and a championship is at stake. That's when it's different. Yes, Marvin.
2: Do you think this would have been more iconic in history if OG Anunoby was Jalen Brunson? Like, he's not on the level of a Magic or a Michael Jordan, where the iconic player hits the iconic shot.
1: Yes, you're waiting for that moment. You're waiting for that guy to come to the plate. You're waiting for your future Hall of Famer to have his moment. The fact that Magic took the shot and you think if there's going to be a sky hook, it's going to be Kareem. But Magic taking that shot and going over two 7-footers, great defenders, and hitting that shot and stunning the Garden. And then Mike. Everybody in the building knew why he wasn't. See, I'm going to get into it. Now I'm going to get angry again. Now, I know Paxson hit big shots. Steve Kerr hit big shots. I don't want Michael Jordan taking that shot. I don't want him to be able to go right. Yes, did he push off?

0: himself? Yes, he did. Would I have double teamed him? Yes. I got a double team. But yeah, if OG Anunoby makes that, you win a championship in New York, that'd be tough to surpass. Now, there were moments, you know, I vaguely remember the Celtics in, you know, 1969 and before that. Probably really started watching basketball in 1969. I remember Jerry West, but they didn't win the championship when he hits that three-quarter court shot. They didn't win the championship. But there have been a lot of moments that I watch, but then being in person, it's just different. It's that atmosphere, it doesn't leave the building. Even if you open up all the windows and all the doors, it doesn't. That will remain in that building throughout our lifetime. Yeah, Paulie.
1: I was thinking this morning, if the Knicks go on to win in five or six, and it's not a special win, those games, OG's moment will override the rest of the series. And it kind of reminds me, a little apples and oranges, Kirk Gibson's home run for the Dodgers in 88. That was game one.
0: Yeah.
1: But in my mind, that was to win the World Series when I look back. But I know it's game one. But that overshadowed the rest of the series.
0: I wasn't in the building for that. But that's a moment where they were big underdogs to the A's and Gibby homers. And all of a sudden, it's weird. It's like when the Reds in 1990 with Eric Davis beating the Oakland A's. Once again, the A's were big favorites. And I just remember all of a sudden you were like, they're not invincible. And it would be like just a moment, a play, a hit. You know, if Schilling had pitched with the bloody sock and that was the game clincher, that would be up there. I mean, it's already up there, but you're talking about these moments. I was there when Luis Gonzalez had the little sawed-off base knock against Mariano Rivera that won the World Series. I mean, it wasn't a dramatic hit or anything. It was he got his – Mariano Rivera threw the pitch that he wanted to throw, and I think he broke Gonzalez's bat, but he somehow flared it, and they ended up winning the World Series. Yes, Dylan.
2: Yeah, I think about what people remember, too, like the Bill Buckner game in 86. That was game six. No one remembers game seven. Like, obviously, the Mets.
0: No.
2: And you were there for that, right?
0: Yeah, yeah. That is one of those, when you have an atmosphere, when the ball went through Buckner's legs and Ray Knight scored, the sound has never left me. It was, oh, my God, this is an earthquake. And people jumping out of the stands, everybody was going on the – and this is only game six. You still have game seven. And then I think there was a rain delay. Bruce Hurst was pitching. He was dealing in game seven. Like, it was, okay, you won game six. Now, it's like the Bartman game. That was game six. So you still had game seven. Kerry Wood homers. Like, you're going to – okay, we'll survive Bartman. But, like, that's what are you going to do for an encore? And it's tough to provide an encore. Yeah, Marvin.
3: Yeah, I think OG Anunoby will be up there with Magic Johnson because people don't realize, I think that Magic Johnson hook shot was to go up 3-1 in the series.
0: Oh, was it?
3: And that, the Larry Bird shot?
0: Yeah.
3: Where he's wide open.
0: When Worthy loses.
3: Yes.
0: Him.
3: That's the next play.
0: Oh.
3: And yeah. They go up 3-1 in the series instead of 2-2.
0: Man. And you bring that up to James Worthy. Worthy's like...
3: When he said he peed on himself?
0: Oh, I know. He did say that. Well, then E-me, because I thought Magic... Because I was there... they were celebrating in that high school locker room there. And it was about... it. You know, my side of the man cave here, it wasn't even this big in there. It was like, you know, a couple of showers. I don't think there's any hot water. I just remember... you get a bunch of, you know, tall basketball players in there, some champagne, a trophy, and, you know, it was some wild atmosphere. Yeah, Dylan.
2: Yeah, but that's almost to the point where it's like, it's not always the game seven or the series ending game that is what truly stands out. Like,
0: yeah.
2: Like Paul said, they could just go on to win. It could just be, you know, regular game, Knicks win semi-comfortably, and then this is the game that will be the defining moment of the whole series.
0: It's like David Tyree's catch didn't win the Super Bowl. Plaxico Burress's touchdown did.

0: And having been there for that as well, like you know, some of those Super Bowl moments, the Roethlisberger throw to Santonio Holmes, boy, that's up there. That is a throw that I don't know. Maybe there's two or three quarterbacks who can make that throw. Maybe, maybe. But in that moment, to win a Super Bowl, that's pretty good. Yeah, Marv.
1: The Ray Allen shot, game six.
0: Ray, I wasn't there for that. But yeah, Ray with that. All right, let me take a break. We got more phone calls. How do the Spurs respond? Stanley Cup tonight. This has been a wild series as well. Next hour, Roger Bennett, get us ready for the World Cup. The primer for the World Cup. Well, back after this in the Dan Patrick Show. 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
4: Update our poll results. Talk some soccer coming up. Football.
5: Nice.
4: Yeah, football. Cody. Coming up next hour. Yeah, Paul.
5: But isn't Roger Bennett from Men in Blazers now American? Would he use football or soccer?
4: I think he'd use soccer here.
5: Right.
4: Maybe football over there. But we'll talk some soccer. What is the storyline in the World Cup? The number one storyline in the World Cup. And also, what would be a great showing for Team USA? That'll be coming up next hour. How did the Spurs respond? We've credited them because they're young and they may not know what they're supposed to know or not know. Now you come home. This is where you go, okay, let's just take care of business. We don't need style points. We just need to win the game. Then you take your chances going back to the Garden. If that's the case, then I think, once again, that pressure goes back on the Knicks if it goes back to the Garden. I know you're up 3-2, but now the Knicks seem to play better when they're on the road. That atmosphere seems to get to them. They don't start well. Karl Anthony Towns picks up two quick fouls, and I'm thinking, okay, this is your blueprint. Get him in foul trouble, get Wemby in the paint, and then the second half, nobody's in the paint. Nobody's trying to score. Nobody's, you know, from the standpoint of taking it to the hoop.

0: I mean, there are a lot of things that had to unfold on both ends for this to happen. Because we love to ask the question, well, did they lose or did they win? You can get up, I'm going to give you credit, but then you allow them to come back. And if you think about it, the Spurs, worst case scenario, should have won by 10. Like, that's worst case scenario. Maybe 9, maybe 8, and then you say, wow, you guys blew a 20-point lead, not a 29-point lead. But I think the shocking part of it is, and you don't know how younger players, well, players in general are going to respond when there's so much pressure. Every possession now matters. We're up by 29. This is awesome. And then all of a sudden, we're up by 20. It's still awesome. We're up by 12. It's not as awesome as it was. And then it got to single digits. That's when you knew this is when you get tight. And you throw the ball when somebody's not looking. You take a shot ill-advised. You don't box out. Just little things. And you put them all together. It's almost like a Rubik's Cube. You really had to work it where it was going to be, complete. If you start to maneuver and you keep maneuvering and, in the fourth quarter, all right, we're close. We're kind of close. Okay. Oh, boy. The colors are starting to match up, and now we have it. Yeah, Marv.
1: I think one of the bigger coaching miscues that Miss Johnson has had is not putting the ball in Dylan Harper's hands more, because he's been unbelievable this series.
0: Yeah.
1: And you're giving it to De'Aaron Fox, who's doing the complete opposite of what Dylan Harper's been doing this series.
0: But this is why you have De'Aaron Fox. You get a veteran point guard for a young team, a young superstar. This is why you have him. Now, you can put up numbers in Sacramento, and I'm the only one who's going to notice. Now, these are important numbers that you're putting up. You can put up 28, and we're going, man, all right. Now, I need you to put up 18 and not throw the ball away. Make smart decisions. Yes, Dylan.
2: Yeah, I mean, that De'Aaron Fox play where he goes for the layup and gets blocked as opposed to, dribbling out the clock a little bit stands out. But another one was, just under 2 minutes left. Wemby misses those two free throws. Yeah. And that just, that seemed to kind of have rubber stamped that, the momentum had fully swung the wrong direction.
0: And you can't be talking trash, and he was pointing to his head like, I'm outsmarting you. And then all of a sudden, make the free throws. Make that jumper that you had, earlier in the series. This is what great players do. Legendary, legacy stuff. Hit the jumper. Make your free throws. He did have the block that led to De'Aaron Fox's fast break. Oh, shock. Shock. It's just fundamental basketball. This isn't high IQ stuff. This is just simple stuff. Yeah, Paulie.
3: It does feel like years from now, if the Knicks go on to win, you'll remember OG and you'll forget some plays. You'll remember Fox and forget some plays. I was looking back at 28-3 in the Patriots win. There's so many plays like the Edelman catch on third down where the ball was going to hit the ground. And then there's a Julio Jones sideline catch and this Trey Flowers strip sack. And there's so many little plays that led up to it because the math doesn't work with 28-3 unless all goes your way.
0: But then Hightower had the sack on Matt Ryan. Dante Hightower, history should remember him for two of the biggest moments because he tackles Marshawn Lynch at the 1.5-yard line. It's him against Marshawn Lynch. And then has the sack against Matt Ryan that takes him out of field goal range. Those are two of the biggest plays in Super Bowl history. Now, I know we focus on Tom Brady, or we focus on whoever the quarterbacks are, but these are plays that you don't get those chances to win without those smaller plays. James in Virginia. Hi, James. What do you have for me?
4: Oh, thank you for taking my call, brother. Happy Thursday, DP, Danette. Salute the Commanders, man. Or should I say, salute the Knickerbockers, man. Holy smokes, DP. The only way that I can explain it, and I'm sorry, Paul, it takes me back to 2024 with Jaden Daniels in the Hail Mary against the Chicago Bears, the improbableness of that. And I think Goodwill hit it on the head, man. The Spurs never took the Knicks seriously, and I was just thinking about the LeBron Kyrie.

0: three, what OG did, it, that play is so amazing because it starts with Brunson. He sees the double team, and he jacks up the shot with like 5 seconds left instead of 1 or 2 seconds. And if you see OG, he's actually going towards Brunson. And when he sees him pull up, he beelines to the basket, and no one could box him out because no one even saw him coming. And I think you hit it on the head, all these great plays. I think in sports history, the one that you were just talking about but didn't get to it was the Malcolm Butler play, the LeBron block. I mean, the baby sky hook, the Jordan one. Even as a Knicks fan, the Jordan one has to be number one. But OG has to be up there with number two all time, man. And going forward, I mean, I don't think the Spurs can survive even in game five. This is just such a knockout blow for them, man. So excited, man. Let's go, Knickerbockers. Y'all have a great day. Thank you for taking my call, gentlemen.
1: Yeah, I didn't even put Malcolm Butler in there. I mean, that won a Super Bowl. And to witness that, you know, it's 30 feet away. And to witness that, that's right up there with Roethlisberger with Santonio Holmes. Yeah, Paul?
2: We were on the sidelines for the 03 Fiesta Bowl when Ohio State thought they had lost, Miami thought they won,
1: yeah,
2: and then they had that flag in the end zone and goes to overtime.
1: Brett in Florida. Hi, Brett. What do you have for me today?
3: Hey, DP. Good morning, guys. So wanted to comment and a question for you. Last night, I'm not a frequent watcher of the NBA, but that was crazy. And boy, am I glad I watched. There's a saying in baseball, score early, score often. Didn't seem like the Spurs remembered the and often part, but just crazy to see how the Knicks were able to come back. And I had a question for you. So with the U.S. Open coming up, PGA kind of changing up their schedule a little bit, I know chances are slim, but last time I called in was during COVID, and you guys gave me some good advice because the Masters was in the fall time, and I was about to have my son, which he's now 5. But why don't we get you and the Danettes' take on another addition for a tradition unlike any other in the fall time? Thanks, guys.
1: Not sure I followed the addition in the fall. Brett, I'm not sure I followed that.
3: Yeah, so what do you all think about having another Masters in the fall time versus the spring?
1: Oh, no. I like it in the spring. And unless you're saying we have another Masters, and I'm not for that either. I like the specialness of it. And it just has that feeling of, okay, spring is here. It's like that's the unofficial start of spring. Yes, Dylan.
4: Yeah, and when DJ won that during the COVID Masters, they destroyed Augusta. He was like 21 under. The conditions were played way easier than you would get from your usual springtime Masters.
1: Yeah, I love the springtime there. The way it looks, smells, feel, everything about it. And that, you know, it's springtime. And it looks like that down there. All right, let me take a break. We'll get to more phone calls coming up. We're back after this. Dan Patrick Show. It's a violation that keeps going unpenalized. Toilet paper. 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
2: More phone calls coming up. We'll talk some soccer with Roger Bennett, Men in Blazers co-host. Oh, look who is roaming the streets of New York City.
3: I've been on these streets with you before, Danny.
2: It's Adam Sandler joining us. Big-time celebrity there at the Garden last night. How would you describe the atmosphere last night?
3: It was tremendous. It was absolutely one of the... Before the game, I was saying to my wife, I think this is going to be the highlight of our sporting career, going to this... you know what I'm saying. And... and then the first quarter didn't go well, and there was some devastation, but you kept thinking like, there's a chance. And then you started going, I don't know if there is a chance of anything coming. I guess we'll figure it out game five. And then it just started doing what they've been doing, just chipping away. And then San Antonio was missing shots, and holy cow, it was just complete love. It was complete love. I'll tell you what, Wu-Tang's halftime show, like, it just felt loose. It felt loose. People were still having fun, even though we were down so much and it took so long to chip away. There was still kind of a good vibe, and little kids were all over the place having fun. And oh my God, when the team won, I look back at these nice little kids who were being funny the whole game, and they were all crying, and it was one of the biggest moments I've ever seen, man.
2: Did you give any thought to leaving in like the third quarter?
3: No, none of that.
2: Okay.
3: No, it was too much. It was too exciting still. Dude, San Antonio was so locked in that it was funny even watching them. Take a picture. Thank you. This nice lady's taking a picture of us, Danny. Here we go. Boom. Hi. Oh, she's got the 5-4-3-2-1 going, Danny. This is fantastic.
2: Okay.
3: Boom.
4: Thank you.
3: So, yeah, that was good. But, San Antonio was so, they looked so cool out there. They couldn't miss a shot.
2: Who are you sitting next to?
3: I was next to the Wu-Tang I'll get you right after. I love you. I'm sorry. I'm on with the great Dan Patrick. You can't mess with him. But I was with.
2: Who are you sitting next to?
3: I was next to. Who was I next to? Rock's mother, Coach
2: Calipari.
3: Calipari was. He was such a great dude. He was fun as hell. He's going to send me some sneakers. That was nice. And all the Wu-Tang, and then just the whole night you saw somebody that you were excited to see. But mostly I had crazy Knicks fans screaming at me the whole time. We got to get this, Adam. They put a little pressure on poor Sandman. I said, I'm doing the best I can, everybody. You know what I mean?
2: And then you got to see your buddy, Timothy Chalamet.
3: I saw that sweet, slick young man, and he was excited. Everybody was at halftime kind of giving those looks to each other like, all right, man. I mean, it's possible, but this does sting. You know, it made you automatically start thinking about game five like a crazy person. And then, I don't know, man, that last 5-6 minutes, I started to believe like, wow, they're really like making such great stops and putting buckets in. And then that Harper kid was so on fire.
2: Yeah.
3: That it was terrifying, man. Every three he hit, their whole team. And then Wemby is just to see live. I saw him one other time playing the Lakers, but I was way up in a box and I couldn't really, you could just feel the fun of it. But when you're down on the floor and you see him, you go, holy cow, it really is like when your big brother toying with you the whole time. Like, I got that. Give me that. Just ripping it out of your hands anytime he wants. It was just so cool, man. But OG, man, that guy, I've loved him since he's on the team, but you just depend on him so much. He's such a badass. Brunson, such a badass. When Cat got two fouls up top, that's what everybody was talking about. The refs calling a goofy foul on Cat up top, and you were like, well, he just changed everything. We can't, the,

0: ref kind of ruined things for all of us. We were mad at the ref. I was thinking of things to yell at the ref about him and his family and stuff, but then I stopped.
1: How long are you in New York for?
0: I'm taking off. I'm going to see my kiddo, and then I'm taking off, buddy. But I'll be back. And we were writing yesterday, and we were writing your part, and it's going to be the best, Danny. I promise you we're going to have fun together.
1: When do we start shooting Grown? When I have to make time for this, Grown Ups 3.
0: I promise you I'll have the schedule in like 2 weeks, but we're going to start, I think, in the beginning of August.
1: Now, is OG Anunoby get a part?
0: Oh, my God, yeah. Whatever OG needs. He's gonna be tipping in all my jokes. I got this, Sandman. I know that joke was a complete miss. Let me get it for you.
1: All right. Go be a celebrity there.
0: Okay. All right. I'm gonna wander around here, but I love you, Danny. Congratulations to the Knicks fans. That was fun.
1: All right. Tell Jack I said hello.
0: Thanks, Danny. Okay, I'll call you soon.
1: That's later, Adam Sandler. And Adam Sandler, big Knicks fan. He's breaking it down there. He's right. That second foul on Cat, that wasn't a good call. Because that all of a sudden changed the whole offensive philosophy. That was tough. Wemby got another flagrant. I mean, it may not matter, but got another flagrant there. Yes, Marv.
2: Yeah, it didn't look good when Jeremy Sochan got in the game for the Knicks. And I was like, who in the blue hell is this? I had to look up online to see who that was.
1: Bobby in San Antonio. Hi, Bobby.
3: Hey, what's up? How are you doing?
1: I'm great.
3: Oh, I just wanted to thank you for echoing everything I've ever been thinking for the last 10 to 12 years about fundamentals, people not boxing out, not shuffling their feet, taking unnecessary threes. Having said that, I don't want to take the Spurs off the hook for that. I think a lot of the NBA has fallen to or going away from fundamentals. So last night wasn't an anomaly. It was more the standard of the NBA for the last 10 to 20 years. So,
1: I know. I look, nobody wants to hear the grumpy old man get off my lawn, but it bothers me. You know, just simple plays. We love the spectacular. There's always going to be room for the guy who makes the smart, simple plays. And last night, they didn't make smart, simple plays. You got the ball, 11 seconds to go. You don't need a layup. Don't need points. You need, you know, time to tick off the clock. Boxing out, you know, just little things. You know, the Spurs wiped out a 29-point deficit. And speaking of which, dude wipes, Todd, because extra large wetter is better and available at Amazon, major retailers nationwide. Dude wipes, best clean, pants down. Marcy in South Carolina. Hi, Marcy.
4: Hey, good morning, DP. 61235. So yesterday you made a comment and it didn't hit me until it happened while I was watching the game last night, where Wemby picks up that flagrant foul. And I remember you saying that, let's say Wemby picks up the four and then doesn't get to play in one of these games. How does he stay disciplined in these next this next game to make sure he doesn't pick up that four? Because the Spurs are going to need him down the stretch if they have any shot of winning this thing.
1: Oh, yeah, they need him. But even last night with the flagrant against Karl-Anthony Towns, like he knows that he hit him, and he even, you know, kneels down to say sorry, Karl-Anthony Towns. He didn't mean to. You know, Naz Reid felt like he meant to hit somebody in that Minnesota series. But, yeah, you can accidentally hit somebody, and it'll be a flagrant. The question is it going to be a basketball or non-basketball move? Yes, Dylan.
5: Yeah, do you think if they don't go with the no call on the what was – really a flagrant the previous game that they called this, or was this a makeup call?
1: No, I don't think it was a makeup call, but you're right. If they do have the flagrant with Brunson, it'd be tough not to call that, though. I mean, you hit him with your elbow. But they might have just called a foul. I don't know. But this is what we wondered. You know, is it a makeup call? Al in Minnesota. Hi, Al.
6: Hey, what's up, Dan? Danette.

0: 5'10", 180 pounds, soft.
1: Soft.
0: I blew date night last night. Watching the game. But here's the thing. I watched the first half of the game, and I was like, I hurt my wife so bad. I was like, at halftime, the score was so big. I was like, I'm going to go upstairs and comfort my wife. Go upstairs, fall asleep on my wife. You know, we didn't have date night. I wake up at 11 o'clock. I come downstairs. Game over. Knicks won. Oh, man, my parlays look terrible. At the beginning, I had Fox. I was like, yeah, yeah. Then my parlays just kind of fell apart, I guess. But New York needed this win. The city really needed this win.
2: Yeah, they did. Yeah, and maybe make it up to your wife. Thank you, Al. Yes, Dylan.
3: You want to play a quick game?
2: Sure.
3: All right. So last night was the largest comeback in NBA Finals history.
2: Yeah.
3: Do you know what the largest comeback in NBA playoffs history was? I'll give you a hint. It was in 2019, and it was 31 points.
2: Mm. No. Yes, Paul.
4: The Nuggets? No.
3: It was the Clippers coming back against the Warriors. And then the real game is, do you know who hit the game-winning shot? And I'll give you another hint. He's currently playing in this finals. Bueller.
2: OG Anunoby.
3: Landry Shamet. Marvin's own Landry Shamet. Okay. Who did go 0 for 3 last night from 3.
2: Yeah. Didn't you say that he was going to be the key? Wasn't that the...
5: They needed him to be the key, but Jose Alvarado...
2: He played well.
5: That was a great coaching move. You talk about going with a hot hand. They needed another ball handler, which we talked about after game 3.
2: Yes.
5: You needed somebody else to take the pressure off of Brunson with not having to bring the ball up to get over half court.
2: And they had not played together before in a game. But isn't his nickname Grand Theft
5: Alvarado?
2: That's pretty good. Yeah, Paulie.
4: But that's the Knicks coach knowing I've got Alvarado in. You don't rotate him back out when he's playing well. You stick with what works. De'Aaron Fox not playing well, and you stick with him. It's the opposite.
2: Update the poll results there for the second hour, Dylan.
3: After game 4, who is your finals MVP? Jalen Brunson, OG Anunoby, or other? 55% say Anunoby. And did you bail in the game last night when the Knicks were down by 29? 56% say no. Probably some liars in there.
2: Yes, Marvin.
5: I feel bad for De'Aaron Fox because he's now in the J.R. Smith category.
2: Ooh, yep. Final hour on this Thursday, right around the corner. Roger Bennett, one of our favorites, Men in Blazers co-host. 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
11: Hey, failure is not an option. You come in and you're told that the phone doesn't work. Well, you just got to get to work. Anyway, I found out to where I'll be able to get my special guest on today, Mr. Gerald Broussard. Certainly want to thank my son, William Rickman. He'd reached out. He was free, but I'd already touched base with Gerald, and it's been quite a while when I've seen the rent well kind of guy like Gerald. Anyway, you can call in to 269-1077, 269-1077. The SEC and the Big Ten, let's just forget about all the other schools that play football, any sports. We're just going to make our own league. I'll have to ask Gerald about that. I'm pretty much, you know, it's been a rumor for such a long time, but it looks like it's getting closer to the possibility. There again, those two conferences, I think they pay about 40 more million to their sports programs than any other schools in the other conferences. And anyway, football is football. Today would be the sports note. We're on 103.3 The GOAT and 1420. Or you like me, like saying, like my new car does, 1420. Anyway, want to thank Gulf America Wire Rope and Reynolds, Jed and Drew LeBlanc, two young men. Full of a full moon and a fully in my heart. Jared Deweese with Legends, still working. I still can't get him to let me know. There again, this young man's got a beautiful wife, three kids, and 9 or 10 stores. I pretty much understand if he don't have time to mess with knuckleheads like me. But anyway, looking forward to the opening of his newest place at the end of Rena, right at the corner section of Johnson. And that Chevron across the way is really a ShopRite Tobacco Plus, who's another company that has, I guess, backed me for some 20-some-odd years. And win with teamwork. Gerald Broussard did one time when he'd heard me talk about teamwork solutions with Casey Desitel, and he was going to open up a new business, you know, expand, I guess. It's how the company he worked for wanted to expand by opening up another business. And Gerald went and saw Casey, and he'll talk kind of good about him, no doubt about it. Matter of fact, Gerald Broussard, hopefully I've mentioned that he's going to be our guest today. Been a long time talking to him, and hey, he's the John Madden of the sports know for sure. And walk-ons, walk-on sports bistro. Gerald, I quote him often. He was at a Senior Bowl one time when I met one of the walk-on owners, and he was just saying, you know, brilliant and bright and very, you know, positive things about what Matt Roth and that crew that have gone to North Alabama and done some walk-on sports bistro. All right, let's get going. Why wouldn't we?

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6: Put on your seatbelts. It's time for the Sports Note. With Billy Rickman.
7: I want to kiss you. I couldn't care less about the team struggling.
6: Yeah. The Sports Note with Billy Rickman.
8: All right, let's go.

0: Hey, everybody, welcome back. It is the Sports Note. I be Billy Rickman, and glad to have the young man on the phone line with us, Mr. Gerald Broussard. Gerald, are you more deep well or sleep well?
1: I would love to be asleep well. I'm trying hard to be asleep well, but I'm way more deep well. But I tell you, everybody talks about all these different sleep concoctions and stuff like that, and you're supposed to get 6-7 hours of sleep. But I struggle with it. But, every now and then I'll have a good one and kind of scare myself. But man, I'm jealous of people who can sleep. Julie can really sleep, And I'll get jealous.
0: Well, that's because of her husband is so makes her feel so secure. She don't have no worries.
1: Yeah, I'll go with that.
0: Why wouldn't you? Anyway, the phone is not working, but Gerald Broussard worked with me in that he called in 269-1077, 269-1077. And Gerald, I would have to bet money that you've heard me say this is one of the special things about this station is they've never changed the phone number for the 25-some-odd years I've been here.
1: I've still got it from way back in the day. Yeah. Way back in the day. And no matter what phone, nowadays, Bill, you don't have to add your contacts. You kind of just put your phone together and they grab them. But, used to, you had to, if you change phones, that was a chore. But anyway, I date myself.
0: Well, you like yourself. You should date yourself. But anyway, phones, we can talk about the beginning or the growth of some phones. I mean, you remember you watched Andy Griffith of Mayberry, huh, to where they had to put that thing to one ear and turn the thing?
1: Yeah.

0: I bet you I've talked with you many times that I had, had shared with you before how we used to like feel like we were tricking South Central Belle to where we go visit my mother's mother, and then on the way home, we said, look, we're going to do a person-to-person phone call and not ask for you, and that way you can say, no, he's not here, and it'll cost us no money.
1: I remember.
0: Hey, tap yourself on the back for a good memory. Anyway, it's been a long time since we visited. And, you know, how long have they been talking, the SEC and the Big Ten, about just saying, the heck with everybody else, we're going to have our own, you know, football, I guess, what would the term be, league?
1: Well, and you know, you talk about that, but back in the, and then I say back in the day, I don't know when the day is. I mean, a while back, they had the college football, and it was just like the CFP. Well, it wasn't a playoff stuff, but it was something else to where they were trying to segregate back then and separate back then with the money situation there. And look, we all know, especially nowadays with this NIL and then transfers and mm-hmm. being able to pay the guys and stuff like that. I mean, you really, you've only got, you know, maybe 25, 30 schools tops that can play with that kind of money. You know, everybody else, you know, you've got some of the smaller schools. I think about a school like somebody like Duke. Well, basketball-wise, yeah, they can do that on the basketball side because it's a minimal number that you need for basketball. But when you start talking football, you know, if you pay your quarterback $6-7 million, well, what else do you have to pay for everything else? And then, you know, at some point it comes to an envy set situation around the league, but not around the league, around the locker room. Mm-hmm. I mean, you got one guy's making a chunk of change, and then the guys who are blocking for him aren't. And you know, he better do a really good job of having some personality. It's different in the NFL. Everybody knows a quarterback's going to make more money in the NFL. That's fine. Mm-hmm. But the guys up front, they're still getting paid, too. I mean, a pretty good chunk, you know, to where they live a handsome lifestyle.
0: The best center just signed a contract with Vegas for $27 million a year for a center. I think he was with Philadelphia.
1: Yeah. But he ain't going broke. You know, and he comes in, he replaced the Hall of Famer in Philadelphia, Travis Kelce's brother.
0: Oh, yeah.
1: That's the guy that came in. Yeah. And so, but you know, you look at that, and you're going to have some guys that are going to make more money. But everybody in that locker room mm-hmm. is considered rich. You know, if they were to go to work at Deepwell, they'd probably be our highest paid employees. I'm just telling you. The poor guys would be, you know, it's just, that's kind of the way it is in that building. They got a lot of change. Those guys have a nice lifestyle, and the worst car in the parking lot is probably nicer than most. And so, you know, but when you get to college, I mean, you go from some guys who aren't making anything to other guys who are making a substantial amount. And then you see all the stuff where those guys have got to produce, but they need everybody else to produce. And so when you talk about what you talk about with the Big Ten and the SEC, you know, you used to include the Pac-10 in that, or the mm-hmm. Pac-12 or whatever. It's gone. It's a Pac nothing now. And you know, so I can see what they're saying about that. Just put their own two together. The problem is, Bill, is they need everybody else to be able to play.
0: Yeah,
1: you just can't do it by yourself. And, you know, the NFL does it as a professional situation and stuff, but that's why you don't see, you know, the dominance in the NFL, because guys move around and stuff like that. But, yeah, it's a different game, Bill. It's certainly a different game than you and I played in, and it's way different than I coached in. And, mm-hmm. you know, I go over to the complex and I see those guys and spend a minute with them. But it's changed a bunch since I stopped broadcasting 2 years ago. I mean, it continues to change. And I saw some stuff with Coach Saban about, you know, trying to propose some different things
0: with
1: the transfer stuff and all that. Yeah, trying to get control of it. And look, I don't know that people are going to listen to him, which I think is kind of a shame. But you know, I don't know. It's just, like I said, it's just a lot different. And it's going to sound bad when I say this, Bill, but I'm going to say it because I know ain't nobody listening. It's just me and you talking.
0: Yeah, yeah.
1: I'm lucky. I got two grandsons, and between the two of them, I don't think we're going to have to worry about no college sports. Now, they good students. They're smart boys.

0: was, but they keep telling me to stop throwing the ball at them, and I'm trying to convince them, hey, I'm throwing it to you. If you pick your hands up, you might be able to defend yourself.
1: Visit with Gerald Brusardo. Sorry about that. I cut you off talking, but I wanted to say once again, if you're tuning in, I imagine everybody recognizes your voice, but I still want to say this is Gerald Brusardo, 269-1077, if you want to call in. Rob Cristobal, he's with the Cajuns, is he not?
0: That's what I had heard. He'd been there before and been at Nichols and bounced around. He and I kind of crossed paths behind each other's in a couple of places stuff there, but yeah.
1: How would you spell his last name?
0: Cristobal, with an F.
1: With an F, because the third hurricane of the year is named Cristobal with a B. So,
0: okay. Yeah, no, he gonna be okay then. He gonna be okay. Let's try not to get that.
1: I remember my son's wife's name was Erin, who said, "No, Erin, come to Lafayette," and they had a scheduled trip. I think she didn't quite get the joke. We were talking about Hurricane Erin. Well, you've been doing okay. It's been a long time since we got a chance to visit, huh?
0: No, I have. I kind of have not traveled as much, but I'm getting ready to get after it again. I've got a trip next week planned to Mississippi. We're going to be on the coast for a little bit. Hope to spend a minute with Kevin Fuqua while I'm down there at a trade show. Another old coach from the Cajun, Dad Sheridan, lives on the coast, so I hope to see him, too. And then the next week, I'm going to go to South Texas. Bill, I don't know if you know if you've ever been to Laredo. I got to Laredo.
1: Laredo.
0: Yeah, I didn't know where I was going, but when I got there, I realized that's Mexico. And
1: wow. Padre Island, then. You're talking about that kind of...
0: Yeah, but this is not on the coast. There's not a lot of pretty there. There's just a lot of trucks. And anyway, got an opportunity to visit with some folks there, so I'm going to have to go back and see them people in Corpus and Laredo next week, and the week after that, I'll be in South Mississippi. So... just bouncing around a little bit, was in West Texas, as always am, and enjoying that. And I think, I had a really good visit. I know Troy Wingerder is retiring with the Cajuns. Troy and I had a long visit.
1: Oh, he is? He's retiring? He's retiring?
0: He is.
1: All right. Yep. Congratulations.
0: Yeah, he's been out there for 30-something years, and Troy, I call him Jägermeister, but anyway, that's another story. I'll let him tell that one.
1: Is that a liquid that we're talking about, Jägermeister? All right,
0: All right. But like I said, I'll let him tell it. You know, Bill, when I was coaching, I nicknamed the players, and some people didn't like it and stuff, but I had a reason for doing it because in coaching, sometimes you get a little vocal and you get a little critical and you show your lack of composure as a human being. And sometimes, if I'm out there and I'm showing my lack of Christianity towards you, I don't want to be calling you Bill. And then your mom and dad are sitting up there and all the friends and say, man, old Bill's not having a good day. You know, well, I don't want to do that. I'd rather have a nickname. So if I'm going to fuss at Troy, if I'm calling him Yag, his mom might know what his nickname is, but everybody else is going to say, man, I don't know who Yag is, but boy, he sure got bust at. And so I tried to do that with a lot of them and just say that, look, like I said, it's not the player's fault. It was my fault for not being able to maintain my composure. I need to be able to control myself.
1: Coaches can be like that. We had Mike Collins on a Terrebonne Tuesday this past time, and he started out when he was – I call it Northeast, but ULM Monroe. There was another player said, "What's your nickname?" And he said, "Bull." He said, "Well, that's my nickname. You can't have it." And so they started calling him Stump. And then he got the nickname Rattlesnake because he would just, if you messed up on defense, he would just jump out at you. Did you have nicknames that you liked or didn't like?
0: I had a
1: big G. I guess Big G would be with everybody.
0: Big G and G Man. And one time I had a night on the strip where I came home and was called G String. And Andy Martin. Andy Martin.
1: Oh, not him. No, not him. Okay. Yeah.

0: Old Grady, yeah. But his accent makes it funny because it sounds like he's saying Strang, Strang. You know? Yeah,
1: I had many of them, but Sickman, I think, is the one I like the most. Sickman. You know, I don't know where they got like S-I-C-K.
0: I was going to ask you to explain, please. Yeah.
1: I don't know. I was called many things, to say the least. Jerry, we're going to take a break. We're going to come back and enjoy some more conversation with you, okay?
0: You bet.
1: All right. I'm not going to bet much. Ain't got much. Got to spend all my money today on Miss Rickman's 69th birthday. How about that? 69. She's a young lady, is she not? We'll be right back right after this. Please, please, please don't you go nowhere. Unless it's ShopRite, Gulf of America, Wild Rope and Rentals, Legends, Teamwork Solutions, or Walk On Sports Bistro.

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0: Hey, welcome back, everybody. It is the Sports Note on 103.3 The GOAT and 1,420 visiting with a great guest, the John Madden of the Sports Note radio show, Mr. Gerald Broussard. If you want to call in and ask him a question, that you can do that. You can't call in and ask me a question because today's my bride's 69th birthday. Are you, you're not quite 69, are you, Gerald?
1: No, sir. 64.
0: Wow.
1: Gaining on it, though.
0: Wow. Youngster, are we not? anyway, I mean, they've been thinking about this SEC and Big Ten, and, you know, it's brought up again. They're talking about it in Congress, and Saban is really speaking out. He speaks out about a lot of stuff now since he's not the head coach. Have you noticed that, or is it just me?
1: He does, and he's able to, and Bill, he comes from such a place of knowledge, you know, that it would be a shame if they didn't kind of listen to him. I figured he would be do a good job when he got into the broadcasting, but he surpassed what I thought. It's, you know, he's free with his tongue without being overly. It's not that he's not critical, but he handles it well, and you know that it's a hard thing to be. But he's still so reviled, I guess, around the country. If anybody, you know, if you wanted to try and get him to come speak to you, I think, you know, every school in the country would love to have him and come and analyze and speak and all that kind of stuff. I know the same thing. A bunch of our guys, you know, our managers around Deepwell, and we've got several of them. We've got 13 yards from Waynesboro, Mississippi to Carlsbad, New Mexico. And a bunch of our managers and myself were in a group text that we share little clips from Saban all the time. And just, you know, it pertains to so much of the stuff that you deal with, you know.
0: Uh-huh. And is Britt still working with you?
1: Britt actually took another job, but he's still, now we are one of his customers. And so
0: that's even better.
1: Yeah, so he, it puts us in a different dynamic. You know, it's still, but he invited me as a customer to go on a fishing trip. And I said, dude, you ain't got to do that. But I said, I want to go hang out with you so we can do that, you know, now.
0: Go to Don's Seafood Market. That's where you go, you know, find you a seafood market go fishing there.
1: Yeah, well, that's what somebody was talking about, that kind of stuff, like hunting and all that stuff. Bill, I'm not that mad at them birds. I'm just not.
0: Jill, we got a guest. Another coach wants to talk to you. But what was the number in football that you really associate with? Do you have one?
1: As far as my jersey number?
0: Your jersey number.
1: I was 65 at USL and 66 at Lafayette High. Right. And so 6'5", 6'6" is kind of, that'll get you into about all my passwords.
0: All right, I'll bring it up. Isn't that the truth? I'll bring it up a little bit later. Coach, welcome in and talk to another coach. Although Coach Gerald Broussard, he's not that you're not fun.

0: than Coach Mitchell, but he's funnier than you. He tells.
1: Well, that's great. You know, everybody has a sense of humor, but God gave some people just a little bit more of that stuff, and they're good at it. I don't try to compete in that area because some of the guys and the girls and the ladies are awesome at it. Hey, but about sports, you know, guys, I want to share something with y'all, and it goes like, you know, from just listening to people. Okay, money is heavily involved now in college athletics, you know, especially the football thing.
0: Amen.
1: Money is heavy in the National Football League, in Major League Baseball,
0: mm-hmm.
1: and in all the sports in the professional ranks. And now it's trickled down to where interscholastic athletes can now make money. Okay. Nick Saban is just a coach. I'm going to say that again. Nick Saban is just a coach. And he's no longer an active one. Not knocking Nick Saban. Coach Saban, he's a good coach, okay? And I don't want to say he was a good coach, but he's a good coach. Man's still living. It's not deceased. Okay, but here's my thing, y'all. When we talk about money and how we got here, we need to start talking about the things that led us here. When many athletes were not getting anything and the universities were making a lot of money on the capacities of how much people the stadiums could hold and on all the advertising and everything else, the commercials, all of that stuff. And, you know, it doesn't take a rocket scientist to figure that out, that at some point in time in our lifetime, we was probably going to see this. We was going to see that the things would switch to where the athletes would almost go on strike. They would say, we're not playing college football if y'all don't pay us, because y'all are making too much money, and it's too much money. And they figured it out. And at some point in time, I don't know who came up with it, but somebody came up with it. And now here we are, something that I'm not shocked that we're dealing with this. Nick Saban does not have all the answers. He got some good points. But you know what? When you got the National Football League, man, they not going to let nobody mess with the money. They going overseas right now.
0: Yeah.
1: And they making money all over. Money is making money. They ain't got enough banks to hold the kind of money that the NFL and them are making. Well, welcome to college football. Well, college football saw the same thing, and they want the same thing that the NFL wants. Okay, in order to get that, in my opinion, in order to get that, then the athletes say, well, then if that's what y'all are doing and y'all want that, then y'all got to pay us. My talent, you know, the athletes must have figured it out.
0: Coach,
1: somebody must have talked to them that their talent is worth something. And if it's worth something, then they should get financially paid. And now here we are. And everybody's trying to slow the train down, the money train. That's not going to happen, y'all.
0: Yeah.
1: I'm telling y'all now, that's not going to happen. Because if you slow down the money train, college football ain't going to be like it is, like we like it. We will not get the best.
0: I liked it when
1: the best one played.
0: Coach, I liked it when there's not all this money being paid. Coach, I liked it back then. I liked it when all this money wasn't being paid. Do you have a certain question for
1: Bill,
0: Gerald?
1: No, Bill, no. Let me make sure you understand. No, we all did. Yes, Bill. Yeah. Bill, they can't ever take that from us. Yes, we all did. But you know, Bill, the generation changed. Everything changed. We became the has-been. What do they call you and my man? They got some name for us. They call me Pops. They call me OG. I don't even know what an OG is. I be asking them. They call me all them names. You know why? Because we are the past. Man, those kids said, sir, your films are so dusty right now that if I had to dust on a dust off to see when you play, man, I would bore myself to death. Guys, I'm not going to knock Nick, but it's gonna take a mountain of people to change this. And politics is crazy.

0: You put Amen. Politics into Thanks, these Coach. Sports. All right, y'all put politics into these sports. It won't be the same.
1: Yeah. Gerald, did you see a question in there? And not to diminish what Coach Mitchell was saying, but was he calling to ask a question or just give his opinion?
2: I think he gave an opinion, but again, it's to a point, I agree with some, disagree with others, but we've all got an opinion, and I think that that's all a part of it right now is, you know, how we got to where we are. I mean, one part I do agree with Coach Mitchell there is that it was coming. Yeah, I think that there was no way to try and regulate or whatever, because I think everybody was in full agreement with NIL in principle. Mm-hmm. You know, to where if you're going to utilize an individual as opposed to a jersey number or whatever, then if you're, you know, if the Cajuns are going to, USL back in the day is going to use Brian Mitchell to sell tickets. Well, Brian Mitchell, if you're going to utilize, you know, hey, this is Brian Mitchell, come buy your season ticket. Well, okay, well, then you should do something for Brian, you know, for that. You know, but because, and look, I think everybody would be in full agreement with that. But then I think that when you're not able at that, at some point, it became, you know, where the players were trying to market themselves a little bit more. I know some guys are being compensated for putting out so many posts on social media and stuff like that, and just a way of trying to be able to earn their, you know, Bill, we couldn't even get, I couldn't, you got laundry money. I couldn't even get laundry money back then.
1: 15 we bucks a month. Work yeah, 15 bucks a month.
2: And you were loaded. You were loaded.
1: Oh, man, those 50-cent egg sandwiches, I could treat like 12 people on the weekend. Anyway, visiting with Gerald Broussard, and you mentioned Andy Martin, but next week, Don Wallace is going to be our guest on Terrible on Tuesday. You know Don?
2: Very well. D-Dub was one of my quarterbacks in there when Donnie came in. And I just saw him. We had a mutual teammate, Chris Boudreau from Lafayette High. Not a lot of people know Gerald. Gerald Boudreau is a basketball official, and there's a politician in town. Gerald's younger brother. Chris, we were all teammates. But Chris ended up passing away a couple weeks ago. And I saw Donnie at the service and stuff. And it was neat because I got to broadcast Deuce's career, you know, some there at UL. Donnie's son, Deuce, who played the Cajuns, good player. Yep, safety and a really good little player. And then, you know, but Donnie, Bill, you talk about him being a stud nowadays. Golly, his athleticism, what he could throw and stuff, you know, just because, you know, dual threat wasn't. Yeah, you know, we kind of knew but didn't know, but that cat, ooh, he'd have been special today. He was special then. I mean, and as good of an athlete, as good of a player and stuff he was, he's a great guy, sharp. Really sharp. You're going to enjoy that conversation.
1: I met him in 1999 for the first time, and they were having that golf tournament they used to have out at, you know, going towards Morgan City, Lake Trillup. They'd have a golf tournament, and I was broadcasting there. And he was doing something before he really got into the PGA, but he smelled so good. And I said, "What the heck did you? What are you wearing?" And he wouldn't tell me, but he finally told me. But he promised, made me promise I would never tell nobody. And I can't wait to tell him. The only person I ever told was my son, so he could smell good too.
2: But Donnie worked for a long time. I think still does with the PGA Tour.
1: He's doing something.
2: The guy that I replaced. Yeah, the guy that I replaced in coaching, the guy named Jack White. Jack was offensive line coach at USL, and then he left to take a job with the PGA and gave, you know, opened up the spot, and then I ended up coming in behind Coach White. But he was the one who got Donnie on and started him with the PGA, and this
1: he's done well with it.
2: I mean, and been there forever. But, I mean, you can't get a better representation than Donnie Wallace. I mean, he's special.
1: I think he's from Jenneret, if I remember correctly.
2: Yes, sir.
1: All right. Look at that.
2: We had him and had a defensive back named Gaylord Paul. And we're talking about nicknames. Gaylord Paul, Bean Hammerhead. But he could run. Golly, could he scoot. But two really good players from Jenneret.
1: I'd ask you about your numbers because the other day, I don't know if you heard it or not, but the young man, Raymond Berry, had died at 93. And then I come to find out Clint Eastwood is 96. Do we hope to make that, you know, to live that long? You got to.
2: I do.
1: Yeah. All right. But so yeah, you told me your number. Well,

0: I did not know that Raymond Berry's number was number 82. For some reason, I got this list of football numbers that are in the Hall of Fame. Now, I knew Ozzie Newsome was. He was a tight end at Alabama, I think a year younger than me, and he played for Cleveland. And he would always call me 82. Hey, 82, when we play him. And I'd turn around, and he's wearing 82. But see which numbers, Elvin Bethea, Tom Mack, and Gary Zimmerman. You know what numbers they wore in the NFL?
1: No, sir.
0: All right. Alan Faneca, LSU guy, Gene Henderson, Larry Little, Ray Nitschke. I bet you this is going to help
1: you. Oh, shit. Now you're getting the 66s.
0: Yeah, well, Elvin Bethea, Tom Mack, and Gary Zimmerman were 65. But Billy Shaw,
1: okay.
0: Clyde Turner, and Nick Bonacani, that linebacker from Miami.
1: Yes, sir.
0: So
1: my guy growing up was Conrad Dobler, and played for the Cardinals, and you know he and it's just because the legend, the myth, you know, he's dirtiest man in football and all that kind of stuff.
0: When I was still in college, Pat Tilly, a year older than me, got drafted by the St. Louis Cardinals, and Roger Carr, the year or two before, got drafted by the Baltimore Colts, and so Baltimore was coming in to play St. Louis, and so me and two other guys drove up from Ruston to watch the game. And we were in Conrad Dobler's apartment kitchen. Can you imagine apartments in the 70s? And the whole offensive line of the St. Louis Cardinals were in that kitchen with me. And I was pretty much sitting up on the counter because that's the only place I could put my feet. But isn't it nice meeting people? You know, and I sent you something. I get, you know, letters every now and then, and it almost makes me scratch my head why somebody wants my autograph some many, many years later. Do you get those kind of letters or no?
1: No, I don't. but that was neat. That's neat to have this. And look, that's not somebody from Lafayette High that's calling. That's somebody from California.
0: Correct. And it was really, you know. And every now and then, I made Morgan, my little girl, be, you know, in charge of that because sometimes she gets my mail. I said, look, if something comes, let me know and make sure I do it because, you know, I used to have 15-year-olds pinch me on the cheek when I first got to Atlanta. I said, oh, you're so cute. And I'm going, what? And they would say, you know, what are you going to do? I mean, there's nothing to do in Atlanta. And I just had come from Ruston. And here's a 15-year-old girl, you know, saying I was cute, and what are you going to do? Because there's nothing to do. Atlanta's so boring. I'm going, whoa.
1: Did you tell them that you rode a train for fun?
0: I did many trains. When Dan Marino at Penn State played Georgia that time in, you know, something down in the Superdome, to get on the train that next morning to go to Atlanta and just hear all those Georgia Bulldogs, rough, rough, rough, you know, they had been out all night and lost. Anyway, Jerry, we're going to take a break and be right back, okay?
1: Okay.
0: All right, we're going to settle into the Mystic.

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0: yeah, Gerald Broussard, our guest, couldn't be more happier. 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Gerald, do you know people's numbers? Like, and for some reason, when Remy Berry died, I started looking at, you know, Hall of Fame stuff, and they had a list on the ProFootballHallOfFame.com where they had numbers. And the more I look at it, like O.J. Simpson, I always thought he was like 32, but there again, he also was listed as wearing 36. Now, can you explain that to me or no?
1: Oh, I don't. I can't. As soon as you said him, I was thinking 32.
0: Yeah.
1: I used to really be good with numbers. And I tell you now, and Bill, I was similar to you with phone numbers. I mean, I remembered them by jersey numbers.
0: Yeah.
1: And that was all part of it. But now we don't have to remember anything. You know, and
0: Bill, you got to remember what button to push now. You got to remember that.
1: That's it. Or you can ask Google or whatever. I don't know.
0: But all that
1: kind of stuff.
0: I call her Miss Rick.
1: The smarter we get, the dumber we get. I mean, you remember people used to ask for directions. You go to a gas station, you know, and ask for directions and stuff like that. And, you know, if you wanted to get to my house, you got on Johnson, you went past Judy's Inn. When you got to Don Seafood Hut, hang a left on Rena, veer to the right, and all that. Well, now you just put in the address.
0: And you explain that well, because you would go to, you know, past Judy's Inn, then you take a left at Don Seafood Hut. That's how, if you grew up here, you would, you know, tell people where to go. You know, we'll go to the Burger Whopper, take a right, and then go to the Dairy Queen, take a left. But, you know, people that don't live here need those streets. But, yeah, I always ask Miss Ruby, I said, ask your friends this question. You know, she'll ask me something. I said, well, just ask your friend. And so, you know, I don't know what it is or who it is that she talks to. Siri, I think, is what it is. Anyway, yeah. Coach Mitchell got another point he wants to bring across. Thanks for calling back, Coach.
2: Hey, to my friend that's with us today,
0: Gerald,
2: I got this
0: Broussard
2: question for I got Mr. Gerald. Yeah, hey, Gerald. Gerald, I'm eating something and it's so good that I forgot your name.
0: It happens. Don't worry about it. It happens.
2: But here's what I want to say. Hey, Gerald, I want you to address this. You know, if anything that Nick Saban and everybody that want to get involved with coming up with regulated ways and stuff to, you know, the things that we all feel the same way in so many ways about, this got to stop. You know, so let me ask you this question. Here's something that I want to stop immediately. We need to stop the fact that our high school seniors are graduating and many of them are not getting their football scholarship offers because of the fact that this thing here has opened up the gates, and now everybody's transferring everywhere and there are no more scholarships because there is no more. And now our high school seniors, they
0: got
2: to go to some JUCOs to get some time under their belt. Talk about that. How do we change that now where our high school seniors can all throughout the state, throughout every state, Texas, all of them get them large number of scholarships that we used to get. We don't get that no more.
0: Yeah.
2: How do we fix that right away? Thank you.
0: Thanks, Coach. That's kind of true because everybody's going after, you know, players that were in other schools. It used to be like, what, 30 scholarships each?

0: school could give a freshman?
1: But went down to 25 for a bit, and then you could do different things with different numbers and stuff like that. As far as the number of scholarships and how many could be on aid and how many could be receiver, and it's all changed now, Bill, even from when I was coaching there and stuff too. And Coach Mitchell's exactly right. Yeah. We saw this happening a few years ago when the Cajuns had a pool of players that were available to them that traditionally were not available. But what ended up happening was they also were losing some of their top-line players that they had developed Amen. Them just good enough for other people to come and recruit them. And so look, you're being recruited off of the Cajun roster. But now, as Coach Mitchell said, is that most people are now, you're shopping in college before you even go and look in high school. So especially some of the bigger schools, some of the smaller schools, they still stay with the high school kids, because that's where their opportunities are. But it's the ones that used to could go to the power schools are now going to the non-power schools, and the ones that used to go to the non-power schools are going to the smaller schools, and the ones that would go to the, you know, maybe the real small schools, they're not even getting them anymore. They don't. Wow. They're not a scholarship available anymore. And but that's I think and coach's question as far as how to regulate that, I think that's a hard thing to do. That the big thing that you can do is you can limit transfers, because if there aren't that many transfers available, and when I say limit, you can't, you know, you can't restrict it now, because mm-hmm. one thing Coach Mitchell said in his first time he called, that he did not say student athletes. He said I forget the verbiage he used, but they're all professionals now. I mean, you're being paid to play. You're a professional. And so now, you know, you can't consider them non-professionals, but where they are is, you know, now there's free transfer here, there, and the other. The other thing they're getting that you never used to have, but they got guys playing 6-7 years. You know, you used to say that you had 5 years to compete for 4 years. If you want to play five, let them all play five. So if you limit to 5 years, no excuse, no others, you got 5 years. You know, used to, the only way your clock would stop would be for a religious mission, which mostly happened with Mormons, or for military service. And so if you went in the military, your clock stopped, or if you went on a Mormon mission, your clock stopped. And what that means is I went to school in 1979. Uh-huh. I played in 79 and 80 and got hurt. I missed the season of 81, came back in 82 and 83. I actually missed the season of 82 also, but a big part of it because I got hurt in the second game. I applied for a sixth year and did not get it because I played. And stuff. Nowadays, I'd have got that sixth year no problem because I didn't play in the minimum, whatever, the numbers. But not that I wanted to, I was beat up, but I did. But anyway, but if you just cap it, you're going to play X amount of years, and that's it. You know, don't go to court, don't go to this, that, and other. And that's what's happened is the courts have got involved in everything and said, well, you know, it's a right to play or a right to work or a right to earn money or a right to this or a right to that. The guy at Texas Tech right now went to court and appealed to be able to get in because everybody was wanting to suspend him for some gambling issues. And he's got a 2-game suspension, but he's going to play. The quarterback at Ole Miss, you know, he's not supposed to be eligible. He applies, he gets another year.
0: That's Soresby stuff, man. That is something.
1: Yeah.
0: Oh. He bet 90 grand. He bet, is that the number I've been told?
1: That's what I've heard different numbers. And look, they said, well, it was games he didn't play in. He was standing there watching. He was the backup quarterback, even though he wasn't the starting quarterback. He was the backup. But I think that everybody, you know, there's opportunities to earn, more opportunities to play and that kind of stuff. But then you get to the thing. But to directly answer what Coach Mitchell talked about, though, I think if you cap to where you say, you know, you're not supposed to be 27 years old in college. I was 17. I played five games at 17.
0: Wow. You know, Tyler Shucks is rookie last year, and Jamar Chase has played 5 years in the NFL already, and he's younger than him. I mean,
1: how about that?
0: Yeah. Let me ask you about the USC game. I mean, the Cajuns, that's got to be something, don't you think, going to play at the Los Angeles Memorial Coliseum? They're probably playing soccer there today.
1: Yeah. And look, that was the thing.

0: I know that, you know, when we were playing and coaching and stuff, you know, first when we got a chance to go to some of the bigger schools and go areas and stuff like that bigger, that we would never get to go to. But, you know, I remember the first time I walked into Bryant-Denny and Tuscaloosa.
1: Whoa.
0: And look, walking in that stadium in Birmingham, now that thing is Legion Field in Birmingham. Mm-hmm. That's a monster. I'm just telling you what I know. And then when you walk into Neyland Stadium in Tennessee and they're all singing rock, you get nauseated now. I'm just telling you, so much Rocky Top. But, hey, you know, and going between the hedges rock and stuff and Athens. And, yeah. Oh, golly, it was miserable. But we were ahead 3-0. We should have quit.
1: We got to go to the Cotton Bowl, and there was at least 3,000 people in the stands. You know, that's pretty impressive.
0: Yeah.
1: But it's got to
0: be. But that's another one.
1: Go ahead.
0: The Coliseum in Los Angeles is one of those, you know, that you'll remember and getting to go to. You know, I've always wanted to and never got to, you know, go to Ohio State and go to Michigan, you know, or someplace like that, you know, the Big House. But you know, all the ones that I was able to get to and go to and stuff, it just, you know, makes for memories. And look, I'm telling you, we're from here, so we don't have a true appreciation for it. But, Bill, that Superdome, that thing is special now.
1: I mean, they really redid it. Very special. no more. I used, what they call it when you trip on the AstroTurf, the Turf Monster.
0: Oh, Turf Monster. Yeah. Turf Monster. Yeah. You got me.
1: I got a penalty one time because I disagreed with the referee, and I ran toward him, and the Turf Monster got me right before I was about to, you know, stand up and ran into him, and 15-yard penalty. And it was right at the end of halftime, so I got to go inside and get chewed out for, you know, having a penalty. But the Saints can't, you know, they what they call it when they say, no, we don't care about the penalty. We, you know.
0: Declined
1: the penalty. And so I got chewed out for nothing. Anyway, Gerald, always fun talking with you. Hopefully we get to do it more and more and more until our 90s. Let's do it in our 90s, huh? Let's set a goal.
0: I'm here. I'm game.
1: All right.
0: All right, thank you, sir.
1: Gerald Broussard.
0: Appreciate you now.
1: Oh, you tell that to everybody. All right. Gerald Broussard, what a great guest. He is the John Madden, for sure. Anyway, that's going to do it for us. Circling the fun and bringing it with us. Why wouldn't I? I don't know why I wouldn't. What I'm going to do, leave it here? No way, no way.

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3: 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Wait a minute.
4: Yes, Brandon Sorsby did something really dumb. But when I see all these schools out here, oh, we will not schedule them. Oh, boy. Georgia football? Really? I mean, Georgia football going all Pope Leo and Pat Boone. Spare me.
2: A new day in The Herd starts now.
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2: 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Oh,

0: Yeah.
1: With Colin Cowherd.
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0: All right, you want to talk sports?
1: The Herd with Colin Cowherd starts now.
0: Okay, here we go. Oh, day one World Cup, hours away. And what in the world did we watch last night? I witnessed the hand of God, and it was not Diego Maradona in 1986. Wow. Listen, too often in my business, our business, people blame coaches. I don't like it. A lot of factors. This one, though, that loss last night, that's on Mitch Johnson, Spurs head coach. San Antonio was brilliant, throwing up threes in the first half. It felt like they hit all of them. They raced out to a massive 27-point lead in the Garden. And then you have to coach differently and get into the bonus and take higher percentage shots. Feed Wemby down low. Get him closer to the basket. No, instead 13 threes in the third quarter. Good God. They were in the bonus with 8 minutes left in the fourth, and they took one shot from that point on, San Antonio, in the paint. You've got Wemby. By the way, Wemby played almost the entire second half. He was completely gassed. You have a double figures lead, 1 day's rest, on the road, find him 3.5 minutes, end of the third quarter. I mean, the guy was gassed. He gives you such an effort on the defensive end. De'Aaron Fox, that appears to be a problem. Why is De'Aaron Fox have more touches than any other player on your team? Why is Dylan Harper attempting no shots in the last 10 minutes? Play Fox less and Dylan Harper more. What is happening? Get Dylan Harper on the ball. It's called coaching. I don't want to pick on De'Aaron Fox. He had a terrible night. He can't have the most touches. You can't have Dylan Harper, a sensational young player, not having a shot in the last 10 minutes. And what De'Aaron Fox did with 12 seconds left is inexplicable and inexcusable. He's a veteran player. He knows better. I mean, just milk the clock, go to the free throw line, and end the game. But I mean, so much of last night would drive you crazy. Like, Wemby is such a defensive maven. You got to find him 2 or 3 minutes of rest. He played almost the entire second half. It'd be one thing if it was a tight game. You led by double figures. You led by 27 at half. So age and experience matters a lot. And you discussed the Spurs youth being a problem. Not only was it a problem, but we have to remember Mitch Johnson's also a rookie. Oh, he coached a little last year, but this is his team. He's a rookie head coach. First time in the finals. And this has been ugly. I get blowing leads. It's the three ball era. I get blowing leads. But we got to contextualize how you're blowing them. You can't get Wemby a 3 to 4 minute stretch off. You can't get Dylan Harper a shot. You're in the bonus with 8 minutes left. 8 minutes left. You take one shot in the paint and you got the best 7'4" player in the history of the sport. That's not just, and listen, I'm not taking anything away from the Knicks, but this

0: as the Knicks winning games. And that's just, I mean, the Spurs have blown five playoff leads, double-digit leads in the playoffs. That's tied for the most ever. Again, they're young. I get it. The coach was young. I mean, they've led in the final 2 minutes in every game against the Knicks. And they got one win, and it was a close win. So there were just, and again, we too often blame, we do this with football coaches every week. We blame the refs or we blame the coach. It's mostly on the players. But with a young team, with a super historically young team, they need guidance. Bonus, 8 minutes left. Wemby, get to the brick. Wemby, get to the block. I'm calling a timeout. I got to get Dylan Harper a couple looks. De'Aaron Fox can't have the most touches. He's having a rough night. 30 points in the second half. And I got talent. I've got the best collection of young talent in basketball on one team. Spurs have the most young talent in the world. You can't give me 30 points in the second half. Just not good enough. It's not taking anything away from the Knicks. But you have a 27-point lead at half. You got to coach differently. You can't be jacking up 12 threes. Here was Wemby after the loss.
1: Holding each other accountable, communicating, not pointing fingers. And after that, we either got it or we don't. But, you know, we've proven that we can surpass these difficulties. And even though we haven't been there before, I'm convinced we're built this way. And we're going to use the better of this, and it's going to tighten us up.
0: All right, let's talk next. So I have said and gotten some pushback when people ask me the best Knicks player. And I have been saying this since the start of the playoffs. It's not Brunson. He's the best finisher. OG is their best player. I've talked to scouts and GMs about OG. I think he's the most underrated player in the league, has been perhaps in Toronto as well. They kind of stole him from Toronto. He is classy, big. They just don't build humans that look like that. He'll D you up. He'll D your three up. He'll D your five up. He can score. He is just so unique, so good on both ends. Last night, he was magical. 33 points, 7 threes, 67%. If you did not see it live, and they start these games way too late for all of us, but I just want to give you the setup. 27 down at half. First, he's got the big three to cut it to four. Then he's got the big block. And then there is this.
2: Ananobi, far sideline, inbound from midcourt. Shamit, Bridges, Brunson, Towns. All it takes is a two to make history in New York City. 5.7 left. No timeouts remaining. Ananobi is handed the ball. Finds Brunson at midcourt. Launches a straight on three. Missed it short. Tip by Ananobi. He put it in. Ananobi put it in. The Knicks take the lead with 1.2 to go.
0: Sports gives you these moments that if you scripted them, it would feel too contrived. Down 27. Young Spurs crumbling. Josh Hart misses a dunk. And one guy, OG, from a three to a block to the hand of OG. A remarkable kid. What a moment. I mean, it's like cue the chariots of fire music. It felt like it was in slow-mo in real time. And what I love about this Knicks team is just like the Nuggets that won a title or the Celtics or the older Warriors or OKC last year, it's not an all-time team. It's an all-time run. They've trailed with 2 minutes left in every game. But it is a collection of players. None wants to take the credit, from previously flaky Cat to massively undervalued Josh Hart and OG to the scrappy and great Jalen Brunson. Even after that tip, the biggest basketball shot in New York in 30 years. Listen how humble this kid is.
3: You just hit the game-winning shot in an NBA Finals game in front of your home crowd. How does that feel?
4: It feels cool. I mean, everyone's pretty excited. I'm excited too.

0: Excited too. We're all excited. We're enjoying it right now, but we're just focused on the next game now.
1: He has the highest true shooting percentage of any player in the finals since 2012. 14 years, and that's his reaction. And that tip-in was not easy. Okay, that should be a poster in every town home and apartment in New York City for the next decade. Just an unbelievable moment. And it's you know what? One of the reasons this thing works, it's not just because this Knicks team is not a draft and develop team. It's a trade and acquire team. And one of the reasons it really works is that their best player, if you went to every GM in the league and said, you get one Nick, I'm telling you, OG is the one the GMs talk about. In a league of 3-and-D guys, big, strong, physical, humble. The reason this thing works in New York, I know y'all think it's Jalen Brunson, and he's terrific. It's OG. He's going to win the MVP. 6'8", 7'3 wingspan, can defend virtually everybody outside of the point, rebound, tip, hit threes, blocks. There are just certain times with young athletes, you root for them. And I remember when he got traded and reading a couple of stories when he got traded from the Raptors, and the Raptors were well run. And people are like, did they steal him? Yeah, last night. Validating, and they kind of stole him. So it was, you know, what's interesting about that, J-Mac, when they were, even when the Knicks were down 27 at half, it wasn't one of those where I was like, okay, I'm going to give this 5 minutes. I just kept thinking, okay, they've been down double figures in these games because of the youth. I mean, everybody, including the head coach, is young for San Antonio.
2: Yeah.
1: So there you get real spikes with San Antonio. They're brilliant. I mean, in the first half, if they threw the ball up from three, it was going in. They just played a remarkable first half. But as a coach, you have to realize, even if you had KD, Steph, and Clay in their prime, you don't have four quarters of brilliant three-point shooting. You know, we got a lead, guys. We're going to still be aggressive, but let's get into the bonus. Let's take higher percentage shots. We'll trade threes for twos. We're going to win this game. I thought they almost outthought the room and thought, well, we're going to be aggressive. Just keep shooting threes. It's like, guys, that's as well as you're going to ever shoot on the road against a good team three-pointers. You had a magical, magical half of basketball. You're not going to duplicate it in New York.
2: It was unbelievable that Mitch Johnson kept Wemby in the game. He played 44 minutes. Colin, they were leading by 20 for, felt like a third of the game. Wemby played 23 of 24 minutes in the second half. And we talked about his tiredness, right? Only one day in between games. 3 of 14 shooting in the second half.
1: Yeah.
2: He didn't have it. And listen, we don't like to use the word choked. Those two free throws, you could see it in his face. He was nervous. They only missed 3 free throws as a team, 17 or 20. Wemby missed all 3, Colin.
1: Yeah, well, I mean, again, there are times I can remember watching when Shaq was a Laker, and Shaq was so big.
2: Yeah.
1: And I remember covering like a Blazer Laker series. There are these moments where, like, end of a quarter, minute and a half left in a quarter, you sit Shaq down with a minute and a half left in the third. So he gets the minute and a half. He gets the half break. You keep him out for about a minute and a half to 2 minutes of the fourth quarter, and you give him a real, like, an 8-minute break on his body. And then you're like, Shaq, I need you for like 9.5 minutes of greatness. That kind of thing. When you get a Duncan, when you get a dominant big, you have to find these end of the quarter moments, 2.5 left in a quarter, get Wemby to the bench, give him like 8 minutes, commercials, end of the half, give him 8 minutes of just hydrate. You can't play him that many minutes with that big of a lead. That's on the staff. All right. And we're going to talk a little bit more about Wemby. People are freaking out. It's the World Cup. What are realistic expectations with the World Cup? We'll address that next. It's the Herd.
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14: 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So the NBA has always been about blunders before banners. Right? Failure before the happy ending. Kobe, LeBron, MJ, get beat up. NBA and life give you some licks. How do you respond to it? Now, Magic, he inherited Kareem, a little different. Wemby inherited 22 wins and a legendary coach that was getting older. So it was a mess. And he has been remarkable. And last night, his coach and the staff in San Antonio did a major disservice to Wemby. No breaks. Second half with massive leads. You got to find 4 minutes. Even if it's just 4 minutes of real time. But, you know, Picasso's best work was not his first doodle. There are gaps here with Wemby. You know it. I know it. There are some limitations. In the final 9.5 minutes of the fourth, he didn't have a rebound or an assist. He was minus 21. You know, it's the best way to put it. He's still beta testing the prototype, not quite ready for the market. I do think 2 days rest at home. I don't know what the line is. I would absolutely take San Antonio. I think they've got one last great effort. But I think what we saw last night is what I've watched my entire life as an NBA fan, which is this league. There's a reason this was the youngest team since the 1977 Blazers, who also fell down 2-0. Okay, there's a reason older players flourish in the postseason. They can manipulate the refs. They can manipulate end-of-game scenarios. There's a reason older coaches, the late Chuck Daly, Popovich, Kerr, and Spoelstra, guys that have been around, Pat Riley, can manipulate moments. San Antonio can't. They can just be really, really good. They just don't have that gear yet. Here's another piece of sound from Wemby after the loss.
15: What's going through your mind right now?
16: What's going through my mind right now? I think it's going to go one of two ways. One of two ways. And a bad one and a good one. And I know the bad one would be giving up. The good one would be getting stronger through this, getting more together.

0: and I know this is what we're going to do.
1: By the way, he gets very comfortable in crucial moments settling for threes. He hit a jumper, a two-point jumper, with 3:30 left, Spurs by 7. And the announcers marveled that he actually took a shot inside the arc. You shouldn't marvel at that. You should question why somebody 7-4 in a close game, lead collapsing, is shooting threes. And again, he's young. You know, in the absence of great coaching or parenting or management, young people, we have this in college football, they make big mistakes. Coaching's never more important for a team like San Antonio or those 77 Blazers with Jack Ramsey. Like, this is when you really need great coaching. J-Mac with the news.
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4: All right, Colin, to celebrate my Knicks, I brought in the old Patrick Ewing jersey from my days. You know I love the Knicks, and we're going to start with the Knicks celebrating last night. And you know who else was celebrating, Colin? Tyler Adams and the U.S. men's national team. They were watching the craziness unfold. Tyler Adams, longtime Knicks fan. Look at him going crazy, celebrating. He was born in 1999. Ironically, that was the last time the Knicks appeared in the finals. And how about that? They had cameras all over the place. The U.S. men's national team celebrating. Hey, maybe Knicks fans will be celebrating the USA win over Paraguay tomorrow at SoFi. I know you saw this on social media.
1: Yeah, no, listen, it was a weird regular season, and it was a weird playoff run. You needed some magic in the finals. And we said when the Spurs won game 3 in New York, that was a little magic. Like the final needed it. That moment, the finals needed it. Yeah. I mean, it would have been if the Spurs win by 26 last night, that's not, you know, we'd have a really interesting series. But most finals need a moment. This is probably the biggest single shot. I'm trying to think top of my head. When's the last time in the NBA we had a shot this memorable? Like, we've all seen the MJ shots or the Kobe to Shaq alley-oop against right. The Blazers, game 7. There's been a handful of great shots. It's Michael Jordan hanging in the air, Craig Elo of the Cavs going by. We've had these magical shots. This is on a short list of greatest moments in the finals in NBA history. I'm serious.
4: I mean, this game might be the greatest finals game in NBA history. I know it wasn't a game 7.
1: Kyrie game 7 against the Warriors.
4: That was a shot. That game was terrible, though.
1: But the LeBron block is one of those idyllic moments. That's the LeBron block is a top 3 moment in the history of game 7s.
4: Yeah.
1: This is top 5. I think it is.
4: It's got to be up there. Just unbelievable stuff. All right, let's move to the NFL. I don't know if you saw this yesterday. Patrick Mahomes got a reworked contract. Interesting, Colin. Mahomes became the NFL's first $500 million man. It came out of kind of nowhere. Oh, we're just going to tweak his contract. Patrick Mahomes then went on social media and did a post to Chiefs Kingdom. Very excited that he's going nowhere. Colin, his contract, the new money added is $239 million. So yeah. I have a theory as to why now, but I'll let you go first. What do you think about the $500 million man?
1: Well, his cap hit next year is only $35 million. What they're doing is increasing the money, but also simultaneously increasing flexibility.
4: Yep.
1: That's why he constantly redoes his deal. That's what I hope Lamar Jackson and his representation understands that. This is a $35 million cap hit. That allows you, by the way, to have that second pass rusher or that second really good wide receiver. So this is smart business.
4: Yeah. By the way, you know the quarterback market is about to get very frothy. Lamar's got a new deal coming. But I looked up who's in line next year. Caleb Williams and Jaden Daniels, after their first 3 years, are eligible for an extension. They will reset the market. I believe this is the Chiefs getting ahead of that, Colin, and saying, well, those guys are going to get well over 60, right? They're going to reset the market. Yeah. We don't want to be anywhere near that. Let's go ahead and give Mahomes new money now. Chiefs are a smart organization.
1: Yeah. Always get ahead on contracts for stars.
4: If you're curious now, Patrick Mahomes is one APY at $63 million. Dak is number 2. A large number. Josh Allen and Matt Stafford rounding out the top 4. Final story, Colin. Let's go to Baltimore. Interesting Lamar Jackson news starting to emerge, and it's not contract related. He's got a new OC in Declan Doyle, who worked under your guy, Ben Johnson, last year in Chicago. Now, he's never called plays,

0: but apparently he's riding Lamar Jackson pretty hard in practice. Here's Lamar talking about being challenged by his new coach.
1: I'm being challenged right now. It's a new system. A lot of terminology within this system. Nothing really transitioned over from the last system just like before, because we had certain things. When we was with Monkey, we brought some things over from Giro system, you know, what I was comfortable with, what a lot of guys were comfortable with. But in this system, it's different. You know, it's all deck, and I feel like everybody's hands-on. You know, we dialed in.
2: That'll be fine.
0: Well, interesting, he's talking about an entirely new system and being challenged by an offensive coordinator who's, like, younger than you and I. And, oh, by the way, there's a report in this Baltimore Sun article that at times Doyle is swearing at Lamar Jackson. That's something I did not anticipate. I'm wondering, maybe they realize, hey, we got to coach this guy hard. But I just wonder with, you know, the new head coach, new OC, a lot of newness for a team with an 11.5-point win total.
2: Yeah, that's an underbet for me. I don't know if Jesse Minter is a head coach. I know he's a great coordinator. You never know on this stuff. Did
0: and
2: you
0: Lamar,
2: think yeah. Tom Coughlin was going to go Boston College to beat Belichick and Brady in two Super Bowls? You just don't know. You never know. J-Mac with the news.
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2: Frank Isola stops by today. Greg Berhalter, a former United States Men's National League team coach, is going to join us top of the hour. Our Super 6 top of the hour as well. I got to address something. So now, many of you know this. I live now in Chicago. Go to L.A. in the fall sometimes, but live in Chicago. And since I've been here, people have come up to me on two stories. First of all, you're too hard on Caleb Williams. I got that last football season, though I wasn't. And can you please explain why the Bears are leaving Chicago? Okay, first of all, it's not guaranteed. I'd say it's by 75-25. They are leaving, but the McCaskies own 326 acres, Arlington Heights, which is a beautiful area. There's a racetrack. They own it. So here's the thing. Hammond, Indiana may get the Bears right over the border. It is 27 miles from where I sit right now. Arlington Heights is 26 miles. I'm right in between them, and I'm in downtown Chicago. They're not moving the thing to Indianapolis, and they're not changing the name. I mean, we know the Raiders left California. We know the Rams left St. Louis. We know the Chiefs are moving to a different state. It's happening all over sports. This is the key facet here to remember. Billionaires are not equal. They just sound rich. The McCaskies, there are only two ownership groups that are poor in the league. The Bengals and Steelers, and we lampoon both. We look at the Bengals and Steelers and we're like, spend money on the right side of the ball. They don't operate like big league teams. Steve Ballmer has a $140 billion net worth. The Bears owners have a $1.3 billion. That is it. The Waltons that own the Broncos have a net worth that is 100 times higher than the McCaskies. Right. So what's that mean? The McCaskies and their 11 kids, they're going to take the best deal financially because they have to. This is not Steve Ballmer that built the Intuit Arena in L.A. entirely by himself. So I'm just going to build it. And I mean, they spent a fortune on it. That's not what we have here. We got 11 kids, a tiny, barely billionaire's $1.3 billion net worth. They're going to do what's best for the family, and they have to be viable going forward. Now, obviously, Arlington Heights is where you want to have it. But that's the real story here. Don't blame the governor. The governor's basically saying what Rahm Emanuel said, the former mayor of Chicago, which is, I'm not going to let FIFA get a blank check. I'm not going to soak the taxpayers to have soccer games here. Well, what the governor is saying is basically, we're not soaking the taxpayers here. They're billionaires. The problem is the governor's family is significantly richer than the McCaskies. The Hyatt family, the Pritzker family, the governor of the state of Illinois, that is the fourth richest family in America. Okay, so very rarely is the governor could buy the owner of the NFL franchise. So what you have here is a situation where, like, this ownership group, they're going to do the best deal financially. And if Indiana offers it, they're taking it. You got Steelers, Bengals, Bears.

0: They don't even compare with the Broncos or the Niners or the Eagles. I mean, in the NFL, the Bidwells are significantly more solvent and rich, Arizona, than the Bears family. So it's a whole different ballgame going on. You can blame whoever you want. They're going to do whatever they got to do to get the best deal. This is not the Waltons with the Broncos or the Allens with the Seahawks or Stan Kroenke. I mean, Stan Kroenke, to show you how much money Stan Kroenke has, he's the biggest commercial or residential real estate owner in the world. At one point, they had like a $3 billion overrun for SoFi. He's like, where's the checkbook? The Raiders, meanwhile, Mark Davis had to take on three new owners, you know, basically to have the kind of money in the offseason in the bank account to go buy great free agents. So all billionaires are not equal. Governor Mike Braun last week on the Bears potentially moving right across the border, which is closer to downtown Chicago and South Chicago than Arlington Heights. Here's the governor of Indiana.
1: Well, what I would say to everybody in the central part of Chicago and south, which I've got a feeling a preponderance of the fans come from, it's going to be easier to come to Hammond. Because you're coming in by train, by any way you choose to do it, it would take less time than going from Soldiers Field up to Arlington Heights. So, yes, for some folks, center north, it'll be a little different. But you've got ways there with your train system. We've got now trains that go right near where the stadium's going to be built. And plus, once you get there, you're going to have elbow room.
0: Yeah, listen, it's not ideal. But this is the reality of ownership groups in all of sports. When I was in Los Angeles, I always said, I have Steve Ballmer, the bus family that owned the Lakers. They had no money. They had to sell. They literally had to, they had no scouting department. They had no analytics department. I'm not making that up. You can read it. Like Rob Pelinka, a former agent, people are like, man, he's made a lot of mistakes here and there. He didn't have half the staff of like the 76ers. He didn't have half the staff of the Warriors. You'll find a lot of times the great drafting teams are really well-funded. Not all billionaires are the same. The Lakers were really a mom-and-pop shop. The Bengals are. The Steelers are. The Chicago Bears sound wealthy. They sound big. They're not. They are not. All right. Some of you freaking out about Taylor Swift. United States men's national team. We'll talk about that top of the hour. And what's realistic for the World Cup? 30 years ago, scientist Gary Kehoe drank a cup of tea with a mushroom floating in it. 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
16: Listen, there's a lot of reasons. I'm reading an article this morning on the five biggest questions about the United States men's national team heading into the World Cup. And the number one question is, what's realistic? What is a

0: realistic expectation. We've got 13 players that are playing overseas. So the composition of our roster is the most talented ever. We are also bringing back a large percentage of our players who were in the previous World Cup, our best players. That's an advantage. Even the greatest football countries, nations, they ebb and flow. They get really old or they're too young. We were too young 4 years ago. Now we have a majority of our players heading into their prime or in it. So we have to win the group stage. It's arguably because we're on home soil. And remember, we get a travel advantage. We're just playing out west. We don't have to go east. We don't have to go down to Houston. We're playing out west. So we got a very advantageous group. Turkey, Paraguay, Australia. We are favored to win and should be. Home soil, that helps. Not, and we're bringing back a large percentage of our best players. Then we go to the knockout round of 32. And there are 16 additional countries in this thing. And they didn't exactly invite powerhouses. We invited 16 other countries. We should be able to beat those countries. Here, so you could reasonably expect us to win the group stage. But we were looking this morning at a possible opponent because you think to yourself, well, we got to win one game in the group stage. Possible. But we could very easily match up with Belgium. Belgium's rated FIFA ratings, ninth in the world. We are 17th. You may remember Belgium. They hammered us in late March. We gave up the most goals, five, we've given up in 32 matches. Belgium is on a heater. They've beaten us six straight times. They've won their last 13 matches, outscored their opponent 7-0 in the last two matches. That could be our first round opponent in the knockout stage. Okay. So people freak out about this. We're getting a little bit of a schedule advantage and a group stage advantage. And soccer, like any other sport, especially like the Spurs with a pretty young team, confidence and vibe is really, really important. So playing well in the group stage, we're not going to win if we don't have the back end. Our defense is suspect. You saw it against Germany. Okay, we need to score. Good news is we have the most aggressive and skilled playmakers we've ever had, kind of by a long shot. So, but what is realistic? Just, we could be facing Belgium in the knockout stage. We would not be favored. They humiliated us, five goals on us in late March. So the group stage, the vibe, the momentum is a real thing. You got to get it and seize it quickly. Here's Kobe Jones yesterday on the pressure playing on home soil and playing in the World Cup.
1: Anybody that puts on that jersey, has the U.S. badge on there, you're going to feel pressure, especially when you're at home. And we have this, you know, we're a host nation for this World Cup. So I think there's going to be pressure on these young men today. They're going to feel it. I felt it, you know, without a doubt, because, you know, your family and friends, you know, they're all, you know, in the stands. And there's going to be, it's a little bit more hyper intensive, you know, when you're in your home country and that you know that every news organization, every press organization is going to be reporting on what happens.
0: So I want to go back to the NBA finals because I think this is instructive. I think this is important. Fans always tend to think, and sometimes the media falls for it, my team is great. I think last night in this series in general is a reminder that the Knicks aren't great. It is a great run. It's very much like the Warriors team that won with Andrew Wiggins playing well. The Nuggets team, OKC last year. There are elements to OKC, their depth, their defense that were elite. There are elements to the Knicks, their fourth quarter production that are historically elite. But to be down at home by 27 against the youngest team to be in the finals in 50 years, they are not a great team. They have great elements. And partly, you know, it's interesting. Taylor Swift was at the game and people freak out. And I don't know. I don't know why she's some touchstone on for fans. Guys, time to get over it. I do like the fact that when I watch Knicks games, we don't need 30 Sacramentos. It is okay to have arenas that have celebrities and have a vibe. It's the same thing. It's okay if cable TV has a far left network and a far

0: right network. It's okay. We're all good. Give me choices. I like watching Knicks games more than I like right now in the NBA watching any other game. First of all, the team's smart. They're a really smart team. They're fun. They're great late. They're clutch. I like all the celebrities. I think it's cool. I think it's fun. You know, I've had about as much Spike Lee as I need in a lifetime, but whatever. He seems like a nice guy. Timothy Chalamet. But I mean, OKC and New York have great fans. Both blame the officials when they lose. But I think one of the things I've said for a year is European soccer and the NBA style matters, aesthetic matters. And I mean, don't kid yourself. The players notice it. Al Harrington was on our show earlier this week talking about he played for the Knicks. He was a visitor. He was a Knick, and he talked about it's different there.
1: It's something about just playing on Broadway, man. It's just, you know, the celebrities there. You know, I always say it was something about the lighting, right? You know, out of all the arenas in the league, like the way that the Garden is set up is like a stage. You know what I'm saying? So you don't get that environment anywhere but New York. And when you come, you know, like you got to bring your A game or you're going to hear about it.
0: You hear this all the time. Well, they're not true fans, those celebrities. That's not a criteria. Nobody takes a basketball quiz to sit in the first row. That's not, these are busy, successful people. They're famous people and they get tickets. I mean, Ben Stiller said that he didn't even have to pay for them. They just give them to him. Whatever. That's James Dolan's call. They may not be real fans, but they have real influence. And I think it's a great vibe. When Miami played Indiana years ago, I don't know if it was the Eastern Conference Finals, but it was the LeBron facing the Pacers and Paul George. I thought it was actually entertaining. You'd watch the Indiana fans and they were in t-shirts and it looked so Midwest. And then you'd go down and they'd play in Miami and everybody was wearing white and, you know, unbuttoned one, men and women, probably two buttons more than they should have unbuttoned. And it was like, oh, wow, this is inappropriate, kind of. I'm good with it. I like watching it. I like the Knicks. I like the crowd. I like the celebrities. It's okay. I got nothing against Sacramento. We don't need 30 of them, you know? And J-Mac just happens to be a Knicks fan. What can we do? Let's just make sure we're on the same page. You like San Antonio to win in a rout next game.
2: Yeah, I already bet it.
0: So
2: I think this is going seven. I'll just lay it out. With 2 days off for Wemby in between the rest of the games,
0: yes,
2: the Spurs are going to be live. Now, this is where it gets crazy. So he got that flagrant last night. If he gets another flagrant point, he's suspended for a game. Colin, we know Wembanyama's a little awkward. He falls down. He's got long limbs. Knicks are trying to get... Is there a world where Wembanyama's suspended if there's a game seven? Can you imagine that?
0: First of all, you
2: he was accidental last night and got a flagrant. I don't know if they'll take it away. That wasn't on purpose where he hit Cat with the elbow.
0: Yeah, I mean, I don't think the officials want that to happen. We've said this before. You never see pass interference called on Hail Marys.
2: That's good. Holding in the Super Bowl.
0: you never see that. Why? Yeah. You never see. You could call holding on almost every Hail Mary. Yeah. Fans don't want to hear this. Officiating is situational. You know, it's like if you get to the 10th round of a fight, the 10th and final round, and you got two warriors have been going at it for an hour and one guy's in trouble and there's 15 seconds left. The referee's going to let it go.
2: Yeah.
0: Like in the fourth round, if it's ugly, pit bull to a beach ball, you call it. But if there's 50, I've been at fights like that. If there's 15 seconds left, we're going to let it go. We're just going to let it go. Life is situational. There's a reason. Cops aren't pulling people over for speeding in rush hour. Okay. They're doing it late at night, off hours, noon. They'll pull you over on the freeway at 4:05. They're not doing it at rush hour, morning drive. It's crowded enough. Let's not jam it up. Let's keep it moving.
2: Remember the Draymond Green suspension for one game in that 2016 finals that helped the Cavs come back from down 3-1.
0: His was really over the top.
2: Yeah, and he's a crazy person. We know. Sorry, Draymond. By the way, this Taylor Swift stuff, I did not know people were bashing Taylor Swift for being at the Knicks game. And I just had to look that up. I'm like, what is wrong with people? I know they went a little over the top, ESPN. The game-winning shot tipped in, and they showed a bunch of celebrities. They didn't even show Jalen Brunson. Like, I don't know what Jalen Brunson's reaction was because they were showing Larry David and Seinfeld. That was a little bit much, but whatever. This is

0: a vibe. This is we're probably getting 25 million viewers for this game.
1: It's a thing. It doesn't bother me at all.
0: I love this.
1: And I also think it's an urban downtown New York, Penn Station, Madison Square Garden. It's a different environment. A lot of these stadiums now are out in the boonies. They're out in the burbs. Yeah. This is a true. People walk to this.
0: Yeah.
1: I mean, people take the train or they walk to it.
0: And let's remember, Colin, the NFL has Giants and Jets. The town is split. The Yankees and Mets. The town is split. New York is a Knicks city. There's no Brooklyn Nets fans.
1: Hour number two, World Cup about to begin.
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8: Knicks pulled off the greatest comeback in NBA Finals history. They erased a 29-point deficit and stunned the Spurs in Game 4. OG Anunoby, who scored the game-winning bucket with just over a second left, says they never quit.
9: Cut it down to 18, cut it down to 12, cut it down to 6. Just staying with it, pushing through. It's a 48-minute game, so just play until the end.
8: New York's now a win away from their first title since 1973. Series will ship back to San Antonio for Game 5 on Saturday. Chiefs quarterback Patrick Mahomes is getting the richest deal in NFL history. He agreed to a reworked deal that runs through 2033 with a value of over $500 million. It's an average of $64 million a year. Brave star Ronald Acuna Jr. was put on the 10-day IL. He's got a hamstring strain. That happened yesterday. It's the same hamstring that sidelined the outfielder last month. And the 2026 FIFA World Cup kicks off today with co-host Mexico taking on South Africa and South Korea facing Czechia. The U.S. will open play tomorrow. And that's sports. I'm Scott Davidson.
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11: Play that back. Wait a minute. Yes, Brandon Sorsby did something really dumb. But when I see all these schools out here, oh, we will not schedule them. Oh, boy. Georgia football? Really? I mean, Georgia football going all Pope Leo and Pat Boone. Spare me.
10: A new day in The Herd starts now.
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11: Okay, here we go. Knicks seize control of the finals. Get to that in 10 minutes, maybe 15. It's the World Cup. It's starting today. Tomorrow, USA, Paraguay. World Cup week here on The Herd. We've been doing this every day at the top of hour number two, and that's where we are now. We called our Super Six. Monday, it was the six greatest Christian Pulisic goals. Yesterday, it was the six greatest Messi-Ronaldo goals. And here, as we embark on the official day of the World Cup, Mexico and South Africa are starting 2 hours away. Our Super Six today, here in The Herd, is the top six World Cup goals of all time.
10: Number six.
17: So that's a good ball as well. Oh, the header! Oh, my word! Fantastic! The delivery was perfect. The finish, even more so. Robin van Persie in full flight

0: Number 5.
1: Driven all the way to the back edge of the penalty area to Rodriguez on the left foot. What a goal! If ever there was a score that deserved to win a game, that was it. What a strike!
0: Number 4.
2: One to hit, bang! Few in the world could do that. Fewer would dare to try to do it.
0: Number 3.
3: Pavard! Oh, how about that? Glorious! He couldn't even have dreamt that.
4: One he will remember when he's got his grandchildren sitting on his knee.
0: Number 2.
5: Big gap for Ronaldinho to try and hit here as he floats it in. Oh, it's drifted over David Seaman and in. Whether he meant it or not, Ronaldinho has just placed one to perfection into the top left-hand corner.
0: Number 1.
6: But we haven't been able to control the play in midfield the way that Maradona has been able to do. And he's hurting England again here. It's a brilliant run. It's one of the world's great goals. He left a trail of England players, and there's no doubt about that one.
7: And so it begins. The only person in U.S. history to participate in the World Cup as a player and our manager, Greg Berhalter, is now joining us live. He is now the coach of the Chicago Fire. I'm a little far from me. We're in this great city in Chicago. Okay, so here we are. It's American soil. There's a lot of pressure. And I always start with this. The pressure is sometimes a burden, and sometimes pressure is a wonderful thing. It really, it centers you. It kind of galvanizes a team. Everybody understands there's no wasted minutes. Your thought on this team, which, you know, Greg, when you brought him here last time, we were the second youngest team. We were not ready to beat the Netherlands. We were not ready. Now we may not beat them or Belgium or Spain, but it feels different. What do you make of home soil and our schedule early?
8: First of all, thank you for having me on the show. And don't those goals get you excited for the World Cup? My goodness, my goodness. But, you know, I think that the pressure is a good thing in this case. And the reason why I say that, because along with the pressure comes the potential for amazing fan support, amazing momentum being created in this tournament. The players.

0: A very strong relationship with Christian Pulisic when Mauricio Pochettino took over. It was a little bumpy. There was some turbulence. I defended Pulisic. I said, guys, he now has he's a major player in Europe. Our best players are overseas. There's some loyalty and revenue over there that we can't duplicate in the States. We have to be reasonable with this. It was a little turbulent early. And by the way, and this is not a criticism of Christian. I think his personality sometimes, not distant, maybe not aloof, but I mean, Christian doesn't suffer fools gladly, right? Like he's an interesting personality. Why did it work for you? Was he a difficult guy to manage or coach? What worked for you with Christian?
1: I think it was establishing trust and building a relationship. You know, Christian's the type of guy that he's careful. And he listens a lot. He doesn't talk a lot in the beginning, but you really have to get to know him and really show him that, you know, that your intentions are true and good. You know, all we wanted is to help him develop in his career. You know, we got him at a very young age. A lot of pressure is on him at a young age. And what we wanted to do is put him at ease and really put him in the best possible position to help the team, because he's an absolute game changer.
0: I worry about the back end. We gave up a really sloppy goal against Germany. I never worried about that with your club. I didn't worry in years past with Dempsey or Lawless on the back end. I do worry now. Do you have to be great defensively to win knockout stage games? If you can, I mean, there's no perfect team. If you have a flaw, how concerned are you about the back end of our team?
1: So I think, first of all, getting Chris Richards back is going to be a big help. I expect him to play. You know, he's training full, and players like that want to play in opening games of the World Cup. So my guess is he's going to play. That's going to be a massive help. But, you know, I agree with you. I think to go far in the knockout stages, you need to have a good defense. And, you know, I think what we're going to do in this tournament, my expectation would be that the defense grows as the tournament goes, playing together more, getting more continuity, the goalkeeper gaining confidence as the tournament goes. And then hopefully by the time we get to a knockout round, we'll be in a good position to, you know, to defend.
0: Greg, I defended you, Jurgen, Bruce Arena for years. I said, guys, the reason we counterattack against elite teams, we have to. Like, you know, as a football coach, when you watch film, guys, we're not going to be able to run the ball on this football team. I've heard Brady tell stories of that. This team feels different. More players in our prime, more players with European experience. I don't think we'll quite be as reliant on set pieces. So I do think we'll be a more aggressive team. And duly noted, Greg, we're not as good on the back end. We'll need to score. When you look at this team, I don't think we're as creative or as gifted as Spain. I do think we're in the class of Belgium on American soil. There, no, here, yes. Is it realistic for us to win multiple games in the knockout stage? Or is that, you know, it's a different team. It's a different time. I do think we can win a 3-2 shootout. I think we can play differently. Do you?
1: You know, I think we sowed the seeds for that type of play in the last World Cup. You know, we had the most possession a U.S. team has ever had in a World Cup. You know, we went toe to toe with England. You know, we weren't just sitting back with defending. We weren't just counterattacking. We were attacking them. So we sowed the seeds. And now the group, as you mentioned, are in their prime. They're more mature. And I don't see any reason why we can't be aggressive. We can't be attacking against all of these teams, especially in the group phase. We should go out and look to take the game to them. And we have the attacking talent to do it. So, you know, I expect good things from this group. I think that, you know, the question about the knockout games, the one thing I would say is it takes a ton of mental energy to get through knockout games. And that's something I would be concerned about as you go multiple knockout games. Do we still have the mindset and the energy to stay focused?
0: You know, for years I've said my favorite player was Clint Dempsey. And Dempsey kind of did his own thing. He was a bit of an independent contractor within a team structure, Greg. But there was a toughness. He was, you know, he's a hard scrabble kid. He'd meet you in a back alley. And I've said there's a value to that toughness that sometimes other countries have that we don't in our academy system. Do we have that almost coarse, almost that back alley ability to, because teams are going to attack Pulisic, Greg, you know it. They did it when you were there. They went after him physically. Do we have the mental toughness? Do we have that Dempsey on this roster?
1: first of all,

0: I loved Clint Dempsey as a player also. You know, he was gritty, scrappy, everything that Americans personify. But what I would say is we have players now that have played at the top level, the highest level, consistently for the last 5 years. And that goes a long way. So when you talk about players like Tyler Adams, you know, he has that in him. When you talk about Weston McKennie, he has that in him. You know, Christian Pulisic, he has the ability to change games. So we have guys, I think, that have played at such a high level and understand what this stage is. And that's the most important thing, really understanding what the World Cup is, because it's a different intensity, different competition.
1: Okay, Senegal is a real team. Beat them. Germany, five times the corner kicks, time of possession, ugly goal. I thought they kind of outplayed them, or at least played them even out after the first really almost lack of communication issue on the back end. How many games, I feel the vibe right now is fun, it's loose, it's confident. It was not, we had a scoring drought for about eight matches. How long do you feel good about the vibe going into Friday, tomorrow against Paraguay? How many matches does it take to take kind of a stoic team that you're not quite there and pivot to the right mind frame? Do you think those two matches, Senegal and Germany, got us there?
0: I think we'll gain confidence from those matches. And then I think as the tournament tournament progresses, we're going to keep growing in our confidence. But those two matches definitely helped our confidence. I think we played with energy. The Senegal game was really good with some of our attacks and the creative play. The Germany game showed how deadly we can be on the counterattack. You know, so if anything, we're taking confidence from that. You know, the teams in our group won't be as good as Germany. So if we start to contextualize it like that, we're going to be in good shape moving into this Paraguay game.
1: Okay, what is an outcome in a month that you look at it and think that was growth? What, because I looked at this morning the schedule, if we get out of the group stage and we can meet Belgium, well, Belgium's on a heater. Belgium's playing great. What's realistic to you?
0: I would say if we get to the quarterfinals, that would be a solid performance for this World Cup. And then, you know, from there, anything can happen. But I think the quarterfinals, I think it's going to get the public behind the team. It's going to, you know, put everybody in a great mood to watch the World Cup. That would be a good achievement by the group.
1: All right. Netherlands is a dark horse. I would take to win it if I had to. If I said to you, we've got a surprise winner of the World Cup. Greg's, we came, not that it came out of nowhere, but it wasn't a top three odds team. Is there a surprise team for you?
0: I would say the surprise team to win it would be Portugal. And then the surprise underneath that to go far would be Norway and Ecuador.
1: I'm going to hold you there.
0: So I would expect Norway and Ecuador to get to the quarterfinals.
1: Great seeing you, and thanks for stopping by.
0: Great seeing you, Colin.
1: All right, Greg Berhalter. His son, Sebastian, is on the national team, which is great. I get fired up, J-Mac. You know, we both get... Listen, you and I are supposed to be... I mean, you're a Knicks homer and a Jets homer. I get it. I've always said, I'm the judge. I'm not the DA. I'm not the prosecutor. I'm not the jury. I'm the judge. I get one hall pass. The United States men's national
2: team. Yeah.
1: So I will be unrealistically positive and optimistic. I've got us beating Paraguay 6-0 Friday tomorrow.
2: Six. Okay. All right. Well, I mean, there's some good news on the horizon. It sounds like Paraguay's top goal scorer will not play. He's got a thigh injury. I'm seeing doubtful. We'll see. Could be gamesmanship, but that's big. And by the way, I love Berhalter's pick of Ecuador. That was one of my first bets of the World Cup, but now their striker's injured. So we got to track the injuries, but this Paraguay one up front is big. They're going to hunker down, Colin. Play everybody behind the ball and just say, we dare you to try to score on us.
1: Look at this. We've got the World Cup clock going on Fox. Just keep it on Fox and FS1 for the next 5-6 weeks. There's no, you know what? What I would do is I would take the channel changer and I'd throw it away.
2: Ooh.
1: I would just throw it away. Put it in your sink, the compact, and just destroy it. Put it on Fox and put it in the disposal. There's no reason to change the channels. In Chicago, it's the Herd. 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
19: Frank Isola will go to New York. I got to tell you, OG last night, I think he really established himself as the MVP in the series. Cat's been terrific, but he had a bad game and doesn't score in the fourth. Brunson's been a less efficient version of Jalen Brunson. Wemby's been too hot and cold. I said this, and I've said it multiple times as my witness, Jason McIntyre. I've said the best player the Knicks have in terms of consistency both ends is OG Anunoby. He's the most consistent player. Now, Brunson, because he's the little guy, it's more fun. The little guys in the NBA sell more shoes than the big guys. They're more fun to watch. They're more relatable. Brunson's incredibly fun to watch. He's incredibly relatable. But OG, if you ask general managers and scouts, there's just not a lot of OGs in the space. Hit a three, defend a big, that kind of tip, nuance, finesse, physicality. That body type just doesn't exist. You could put him on the Lakers next year, just him. And you could absolutely see them going toe-to-toe in the Western Conference Finals. He can do so many different things. And, you know, Brunson can't defend. Cat's a little inconsistent. Wemby's offense isn't refined. So that deal by the guys that are running the New York Knicks to get him from the Raptors, and they had to give stuff up, but he has been a huge find. Also,

0: Listen, I like, and I've said this before, big games, big brands, big stars make sports more fun. And, you know, it's nothing against everybody else, but I like Notre Dame, Ohio State, Michigan, Miami Hurricanes, Texas, USC. I like them more than TCU. What can I say? It's nothing against TCU. I like big brands. And watching that game last night, the Knicks point guard and Brooklyn native Jose Alvarado and Kat on the vibes of playing at MSG.
1: Two kids from here, right? You know, I'm not going to sugarcoat this. I was about to cry. Not because, obviously, we just want more. But I'm in Madison Square Garden in the fourth quarter with playing with these guys, and we playing for something special.
2: To hear the buzzer going off and not to see the ball go in the basket, I think we all felt something like that emotion that was special. It's something that, you know, MSG hasn't had that kind of moment in a long time.
0: There are these magical moments with teams where, I mean, you could feel it with the Chicago Cubs. And there's a podcast out there called The Lovable Reunion, and it's got the Cubs, two of the stars of the Cubs, and it is fantastic. And they talk to the owner and players, and the stories are just, you don't have to be a Cubs fan. It was just incredibly magical. On a day off, the guys would go out in a boat, pound beers, go in a boat, hang out on a day off in baseball when you live with each other for 7.5, 8 months. So it does feel very magical. There's a connection between the team and the staff and the and New Yorkers and the celebrities, and it's special. It's real. It's authentic. I love it. J-Mac with the news.
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6: All right, let's start with De'Aaron Fox, Colin. He is being considered the GOAT last night. A rough game. I saw a cut-up of all his negative plays in the game last night. It was devastating. And here's the one that killed him. So Fox has a loose ball. You're like, oh, just dribble it out. He goes in for the layup. OG blocks it. And then, you know, Fox commits a foul right after that, setting up the game-winning or game-losing play if you're the Spurs. Colin, I don't know what was going through Fox's head, but he handled it well with the media afterwards. Here's what he said.
7: I haven't scored. Try to get a layup, get up three. You know, make them force them to need a three. And OG made a good block.
0: He's a smart veteran player who didn't play smart last night. It was a lot. He's been nursing an injury. He just didn't have his handles. He wasn't tight. He was very loose last night. And it was a bad outing. It happens. I think he's the highest paid player for the Spurs.
6: By a lot.
0: So that, you know, kind of adds to it. He had a rough night.
6: Yeah.
0: No getting around it.
6: Making compounding matters was Dylan Harper was freaking awesome. And he did not attempt a shot in the final 10 minutes.
0: Bad.
6: I mean, that's again, I don't want to kill Mitch Johnson. He's a young coach. But he kept putting the ball in Fox's hands. And you're like, what's the game plan here?
0: Yeah. With young teams, coaching matters more. You know, when you got that, Jerry Sloan was coaching the Utah Jazz. And Malone and Stockton and T. Bailey, they'd been around together for a year. Jeff Hornacek, like those guys could finish each other's sentences. Not that coaching doesn't matter, but that's different. You know, the last three-peat with Phil Jackson and the Bulls. I mean, those guys, they just knew. You can sense it when teams really have an understanding of each other before you get to the point where you irritate each other.
6: Yeah.
0: And you can see, by the way, you see this when the Knicks have struggled in this series, Jason. You know this as a Knicks fan. When the Knicks have struggled in this series, it's because they lack a certain cohesion. Mm-hmm. Like they feel too Brunson dominant.
6: Yep.
0: Those have been very rare. I thought in game three, they felt very Brunson dependent multiple times. So even the Knicks, a veteran team with smart guys, can fall into that where they're not cohesive. The Spurs, the difference is they have highs. They fall into that a lot. So that's why Mitch Johnson's got to go timeout. We're scheduling back-to-back plays on ball for Dylan Harper. That's what coaching is. We're going to give Wemby a 4-minute break. Wemby was gassed at the end of that game.
6: Tear up by 20 most of the game. Final stat, fourth quarter for the Spurs. 5 turnovers, 4 baskets. I mean, you're just not winning a basketball game. I don't care if you're up 20-29. Brutal one for San Antonio. I maintain the series is not over, Colin. I think this is going 6 or 7.
0: What's the line on game 5?
6: I saw 5. Now, that was last night instantly after the game.
0: So Spurs -5.
6: That was last night. I don't know if it's gone up.
0: I like the Spurs, too.
6: Five and a half now, I'm being told by a

0: producer.
1: So that means the wise guys are betting the Spurs.
2: Yeah, I mean, like, you saw that Knicks celebration last night. I wonder, I'm not saying they're going to punt the game, but
1: no,
2: they're not as juiced up to go to the Garden and close it out in front of the home crowd.
1: And Wemby gets 2 days rest.
2: 100%.
1: That's been the key in this series. Two days rest, different player, late.
2: All right, let's go to go back to the pitch. Yes, USA, great news. Chris Richards, Berhalter talked about this. Richards is doing great based on his ankle. It sounds like he's going to be ready to play. There's some speculation he's going to start. He's saying all the right things. Here's Richards talking about the injury and his health.
3: I feel good. I feel really good. No, I'm not the coach, so I can't say if I'm playing on Friday or not. But me personally, I would love to be playing his opening game.
1: He's big. So
2: another reason he's big, Colin, is these set pieces in the box. You get the big Chris Richards leaping up for headers. That's a huge weapon for U.S. Again, I'm bullish on this team. I'll have my pick and herd lines tomorrow. I may or may not be making an appearance at the game.
1: Now, but, like you're a Knicks fan. Did you get nervous late in the game?
2: Well, it's weird. Once the comeback started happening and the Knicks were down 12 and then it's 9, you're like, all right, Knicks are probably going to win this. But I'll be more nervous for USA, Colin, because you don't want to start out with a loss, right? You can't start out with a loss. Coming out of that's tough. I'm going to be nervous for this game. I mean, have you decided where you're watching it, by the way?
1: At home.
2: Solo? With the dogs?
1: No,
2: what are we doing?
1: No. We have, we're going to dinner because this is a late start. So it's a 9 Eastern, 8 Central. So we're going to dinner, then coming home.
2: Okay. It better be rowdy.
1: Family members. I'm not going solo.
2: Okay. Yeah. Unlimited drinks Friday night for Calgary. Boozing it up. Final story. Let's go back to American football. And Jalen Hurts and the Philadelphia Eagles, a big theme among some of the contenders is new offensive coordinators. We talked about Baltimore. And the Eagles have one as well. And Sean Mannion, the Packers QB coach last season. Here's Jalen Hurts talking about working with the new OC, Mr. Mannion.
4: Comfort comes with the repetition. Comfort comes with the teaching and the time on task to what you're doing. And so you just want to continue to build in those areas. I think it's been the same for me every year. When it comes to coaching points, intention, vision, you know, what are we really trying to drive, what we're doing? Obviously a different voice, different perspective of the game. And every OC has added their own flavor on it.
1: And we'll see.
2: That's the Super Bowl MVP, Jalen Hurts, speaking at the podium. Can you show a little bit more respect, Cowherd? I know you're down on him. I know you don't have him as top 10 in the league, and Sam Darnold passed him.
1: I'm still, you know, it's interesting. I was looking at that thing we had yesterday about merchandise sales. Darnold was only 49th in the NFL. Now, that was above Dak. But it's like Darnold just won a Super Bowl, and people still are just like, it's not that interesting.
2: Well, did he win the Super Bowl or did the Seahawks? He was the winning quarterback. But was he even like a top three memory in the Super Bowl?
1: Oh, I mean, Kenneth Walker.
2: Kenneth Walker, Seahawks defense, and Patriots ineptitude. Oh, sorry, yeah, Patriots ineptitude.
1: All right, that's fair. I thought he was big in the run-up to the Super Bowl, though.
2: Thursday night game against the Rams was like, okay, he's making plays. And there's still some doubters in the Darnold department. Not me, of course. Not me. He's a former Jet, so I got to root for him. But I think Jalen Hurts is the man. I'm bullish on the Eagles. I got the Eagles in the NFC Championship game.
1: All right. Good luck to you. J-Mac with the news.
5: Well, that's the news.
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5: The Herd Line News.
1: Franco Isola is going to be joining us before the end of the hour. Yeah, it's, you know, when you watch these NBA finals, and I've been watching the NBA since about, I remember the first game I ever watched as a kid. I was on a bunk bed. I was watching the old Lakers with Wilt against, it was like 1972, Bill Walton. Brent Musburger was on the call for CBS. That's I remember that, being on the bunk bed, watching on a little black and white TV. And, you know, the NBA has had the 70s and now are the two eras in the NBA, the 70s, where you had different teams every year. It was the Warriors. It was the Knicks. I'm not going in order. It was the Sonics. It was the Blazers. It was the Sixers. It was the Washington Bullets at the time, now Wizards. And then you got into some,

0: you know, kind of dominant MJ's Bulls, Magic, Bird, Celtics. And then you got into Dynasty, Shaq and Kobe, Duncan, the Heatles, Golden State, KD and the Warriors. Now we're back to the 70s where it's a different champion every year. The Knicks are historic, but it's mostly about a historic run. It's not a historic team. And I do think we can all take a deep breath. You know, when you're down 27 at home, you're not an all-time team. I mean, you can lose games, but I mean, they're a tip away from going to San Antonio as a significant underdog and the series is tied. And I got a little over my skis on the Denver Nuggets. I thought Jokic was so dominant. You know, I thought Porter and Gordon and at the time KCP, was it Bruce Brown? I was just like, that team's going to win. They're going to be the next Spurs. Well, you know, in the end, with a new CBA and these aprons, you can't re-sign everybody. So the Knicks have a window and it's a perfect window. And you get, like, so much of sports is winning it when you get a brief window to win it. We thought the Seahawks was going to last forever. And it's like, they got the back-to-back Super Bowls and then they lost that second one. And there was some animosity that Marshawn Lynch didn't get the carry and Russell Wilson wasn't as popular. And it separates the locker room and you look up and, oh, here's Harbaugh and the Niners taking over the division and it's over. And then Pete and Russell Wilson don't get along. It is over. This stuff does not last long. And I think fans love trades and dynasties. Adam Silver does not want that to be on his legacy, his resume for the NBA. So we're going to have, you know, obviously we knew this before the finals started. We're going to have the eighth champion in 8 years. And it does look like this morning that will be the New York Knicks. They are, however, a dog in game five. 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
5: 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Well, he's been covering the Knicks forever. He's got a show on XM Sirius called The Starting Lineup. For about a 25-year stretch, he was covering this team on a daily basis, and there were some lean years and some great years. I don't think there's ever been a more memorable shot than OG last night. And Frank Isola is kind enough on short notice to join us from New York. You know, I said this, and maybe it's too harsh, but I'd said whether it was Jokic's championship in Denver or the Celtics championship or the Andrew Wiggins Steph coming back to beat the Celtics title or OKC last year, there are great parts to those teams and great moments with those teams, like the defense or the bench with OKC. But they're not great teams. And I think what I know through four games of this series is that these teams are close. Age and experience matters. Coaching's better on the Knicks side. But in that win last night, it did kind of establish the Knicks aren't a historically great team. But this is a historically great run. And there is a magic involved to this. And I thought we saw... I'll just start with that. There's a connectivity between fans, team, veteran. A lot of this is IQ and situational to me. I mean, do you think this is a great roster or it's just a cohesive unit of high EQ, IQ guys, all at least B2B plus level players?
6: Yeah, I think what you're saying is true. And I do think it's a terrific starting five that now has spent a second year together. You know, Carl Anthony Towns only one season at Kentucky, but he won there, made it to a Final Four. Jalen Brunson won two national championships in Dallas. I thought he did really well. They have a lot of winning players. OG Anunoby, a terrific player, even though he didn't play much when Toronto won the championship in 2019. And I think it's one thing to have great players, but for me, three plays stick out in this series. The Jalen Brunson offensive rebound, the tap out that he had to Mikal Bridges. They were down one. He beats Devin Vassell to an offensive rebound, runs to the corner. Bridges finds him. Jalen hits the three, starts the 11-0 run to close out game one. And then last night, OG Anunoby hustling back, getting the block on De'Aaron Fox, and then crashing the glass a couple of seconds later for the tap in. So great players, but those are three hustle plays that they made. They wanted it a little bit more. And I think right now that's the difference in this series. Those little plays that teams make. I mean, if you're San Antonio, two offensive rebounds have absolutely killed you in this series. And the way that they played last night in the second half, especially the fourth quarter, especially down the stretch, especially the last couple of seconds, awful if you're the San Antonio Spurs.
5: Yeah, I mean, I think sometimes it's an epidemic. Everybody, especially in talk radio, sports radio, we always pick on the coach. He's always a bum. I didn't, and I don't do that, but I did think the second half for Mitch Johnson. First of all, you can't get Wemby 4 minutes of rest. You led by 20. I thought he looked totally gassed. De'Aaron Fox had the most touches. Dylan Harper didn't have a shot in the last 10 minutes. He's a remarkable young player. I know it's a big space. I thought they shot too many threes in the third quarter. Again, I don't want to nitpick, but there are times, Frank, when I've watched this series and I've said, I got to remember, not only are the Spurs young, the coach is young. I thought he coached youthfully last night. Is that fair?
6: All right, so a couple of things. You know, for all you minutes police out there, you know, Victor Wembanyama averages under 30 minutes a game.
5: That's right.
6: Playing time. So now in the playoffs, you want him to play more. The Knicks, the last couple of years, their starters log heavy minutes. The Knicks starters are never hurt. Jalen Brunson played the entire second half. He

0: used to that. Go ask Michael Jordan how, you know, he used the regular season to get himself ready for the playoffs when he knew he was going to be playing 40 plus minutes. So I think you're right. Maybe getting him a little bit of rest, but that's also something that they do during the regular season. And as for an inexperienced head coach, I thought a mistake was made in game two when they had the timeout, when Wembanyama grabbed the rebound. That's a young player there, Stephon Castle. You call timeout. It's a tie game. You hold for the last shot. If you make it, you win. You miss it, you're going overtime. That was that terrible turnover by Wembanyama. And then last night, I could not help but think about a game that I attended, I covered. It was the Spurs against the Lakers, Western Conference Finals. They decided not to guard the inbounds pass. They throw the ball to Derek Fisher. This game was in San Antonio. Derek Fisher, remember that, with 0.4 seconds to go, hits that famous shot. And last night, so you're not going to guard the inbounder. The inbounder is OG Anunoby. At that point, he had 31 points. He was the Knicks' best player in the second half of a game. So he's inbounding the ball. He's wide open for Jalen Brunson to throw him the ball. Jalen doesn't. Jalen takes a shot, misses. It turns out to be the perfect miss because here comes OG Anunoby flying down the middle of the lane, going untouched. If somebody was guarding him on the inbounds pass, and at least you could have prevented him, even for a split second, from having an open path to the basket, that could be the difference between winning and losing. So these losses for the Spurs have been absolutely brutal. The Knicks, to me, come across as the smarter team.
1: Oh, yes.
0: In those winning moments, making the plays, and that's the difference, Colin.
1: Jalen Brunson, first of all, Stephon Castle should have made all defense. He's a tremendous young player. He's got a 10-year run where he's going to be a multiple time all. He may make 10 all-star teams. How, and so he's limited. SGA struggled. I mean, he takes on the number one assignment. He is a bully. He's aggressive. He was at UConn. How would you judge so far Jalen Brunson's series overall? How does it land for you?
0: It would go the way that I thought it would go. There'd be a lot of focus on him. So he hasn't been shooting the ball great. There've been some turnovers, but again, what he did in game one, phenomenal. What he did in game two, made that tough shot. And then what he did last night, made some huge plays down the stretch. And remember, because it's Jalen Brunson, Victor Wembanyama is guarding him. That means Victor Wembanyama isn't anywhere near the basket on that final play for the Knicks. De'Aaron Fox, who, let's face it, had one of the worst fourth quarters you're ever going to see. Second halves, really.
1: Brutal.
0: He comes over to help, which leaves OG open. What are all the, you know, what's the fancy words now? They talk about gravity for all these players. So he's pulling the defense toward him. So even though he missed, it reminded me a little bit of the Marcus Smart miss against Miami a few years back when he missed it and Derek White went in there unmolested and tapped the ball in at the buzzer to win. OG Anunoby's play was outstanding. His hustle play at the other end to get the block, the hustle play here. But I think overall, Jalen Brunson just makes winning plays. So is he having an all-time final? Is his team up 3-1? Yes.
1: Frank Isola for our radio audience. 8 minutes to go, they're in the bonus, and they shoot one shot in the paint. Is that on Mitch Johnson or Wemby? Like, when you have a 7-4 player, you're in the bonus. Guys, pound the paint. San Antonio did not. Is that a coach or a Wemby issue?
0: I think it's both, and I think it's today's NBA. You know, the Knicks have done this in the last 2 years in the playoffs. If you go back to last year, second round against Boston, games 1 and 2 in Boston, they're down 20-plus points in both games. And Boston keeps launching threes instead of attacking. And here come the Knicks. And last night, like you said, that drove you crazy. If you're a Spurs fan, watching them just – and I get it, Colin. That's how they got back. That's how they took that huge lead. But that's how you end up losing a lead. That's how the other team could get back in. These 20-point leads aren't like they were 10 years ago.
1: They evaporate.
0: Certainly not like what they were 20 and 30 years ago. Everyone is shooting three-pointers. And I thought of Larry Brown last night on the play by De'Aaron Fox, up one under 15 seconds ago. Larry Brown always used to say, score, clock, time. And I'm thinking, how many times did the Spurs take long threes early in the shot clock? When you're in the penalty, I don't know, throw the ball into Stephon Castle, whoever Jose Alvarado is defending, get him the ball down close. Let him try to draw some contact. And by the way, Alvarado and OG Anunoby last night, both 3-for-3 in the fourth quarter, both made both their three-point shots. They combined for 16 points, exactly how many points as the Spurs had in that fourth quarter.
1: Yeah, it was. We were talking about, we'll let him go here in a second, how the Knicks respond to this. I mean, it was like, I think.

0: You can, in the history of the NBA, I go to great shots in the NBA finals. LeBron's block is obviously against the Warriors. OG has got to be in a short list. I mean, you're almost a historian, encyclopedic on this stuff. That OG play, I mean, there's a lot of finals. I don't remember a big basket by the Denver Nuggets in their finals.
1: Yeah.
0: Like that shot last night, I mean, that is a Willis Reed moment. That's Jerry West hitting the half-court shot against the Knicks. I mean, where does it rank all time in the history of the Knicks, OG's tip? Where is it?
1: It's got to be top five, top three. I think you're 100% right with the Willis Reed shot, because that's Willis in 1970 limping out onto the court the first time he touches the ball. He shoots, and I think, in fact, he ended up going 2 for 2 in that quarter. The crowd is going nuts, provide a lot of inspiration for the New York Knicks. You know, Patrick Ewing had a big tip and dunk against Indiana. That was all the way back in 94 to send them to the NBA Finals. Larry Johnson's four-point play against Indiana in 99 yes, would be up there. Yes. Alan Houston's shot against Miami. But this is game four of the NBA Finals. You miss that, and the Knicks are, that series is now tied at 2-2. What a great, that's what you love about the game. The guys like OG Anunoby, who does a little bit of everything, and it's just wanting it a little bit more. It's not dribbling between your legs, step back three over an outstretched arm or defender. It's just getting to the basket. Nobody's putting a body on you. And speaking of nobody putting a body on you, why was even De'Aaron Fox in the game? Why didn't they have a bigger lineup in there? They had two small guards in the game on that final Knicks possession, both Dylan Harper and De'Aaron Fox. It doesn't make any sense.
0: Frank Isola, covered the Knicks for a long time. Brooklyn Nets studio analyst, Yes Network, one of the really, truly talented guys in New York and in our business. Good seeing you, buddy.
1: Good seeing you. Enjoy the World Cup.
0: Thank you. Yes, I am. I'm going to enjoy the World Cup. It's on Fox. We said it, folks. Throw your TV changer away. Put it on Fox. Frank's so good. He's been doing this for a while. He's got a memory just rock solid. That's another, by the way, great point. Why do the Spurs have two small guards? You know the Knicks are going to try to shoot the thing with time on the clock and then get a tip in. Why do the Spurs have two small guys on the floor? Like, it's just margin stuff. It's little stuff. Like, just get Wemby with 2 minutes left in the third, 2 or 3 minutes left in the third. Get him off the floor. You go to the quarter, commercial break. Let him sit one more minute into the fourth. Just give him a real-time 8-10 minute break. Like, I mean, there was a point last night where they showed Wemby in the second half. He was, when your wrists are sweating, you need to sit down. It was just, you could tell. And he's a guy that sometimes can struggle, sometimes with a little coordination. Well, like, he was at mile 25 of the marathon, and we got 9 minutes to go in the game. He's done. It's over. You know, he's been better on 2 days rest. So it was just little things over and over. And that one thing Frank said, the Knicks have been EQ, IQ. They've been the smarter team overwhelmingly in key moments. This is something I talk about. The NBA, we always talk about the talent. You go back to that Miami Heat team, the Heatles. They had no real center. They were the smallest team in the NBA, poor rebounding team, not a true point guard. And D-Wade and LeBron kind of overlapped. They were kind of just great athletes, not great shooters. That team was so smart. Haslam, Battier, Allen, Wade, LeBron, Bosch. It's just like they made so many smart plays in big moments. The Detroit Pistons bad boy teams. How many of those guys were GMs? How many of those guys were successful executives or coaches? Like, everybody thought, oh, the bad boys. So many of those guys were GMs and coaches. Like, this idea that it's all talent in this league, that the Knicks are making such clever coaching and player decisions in crisis. I mean, the Spurs have led every game with 2 minutes left. They've led every game. They got one win. So, I mean, it's like Jimmy Johnson always says this. You lose more games than you win in sports. And the Spurs have also dominated first quarters. They've jumped out to leads in every quarter with their youthful energy, and they've led late. I mean, if I had just told you, the team that takes the lead in every game, the team that leads late in every game, and you're like, oh, did they sweep them? No, they're down 3-1.
2: Yeah. By the way, remember that last series, Thunder-Spurs? Thunder go up 3-2, go to San Antonio for game 6 and get blasted. SGA and company didn't even play in the fourth. They rested their guys for game 7. I wonder if we see that. The Knicks, you know, they're getting blown out and they just power down early. Hey, Brunson, rest up. You just played 40 some odd minutes. OG, rest up. Let's play for game 6.
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6: Stanley Cup Final continues tonight. The Hurricanes will host the Golden Knights for Game 5. Carolina coming off that win that's turned the series into a best of three now, while Vegas looks to regain control with a chance to win the Cup at home in Game 6. Just a win separates the Knicks from their first NBA title in 53 years after a record comeback from 29 down to beat the Spurs in Game 4 of the finals. San Antonio coach Mitch Johnson says the team's already on to Game 5.
7: We got one game that we got to win, and we got to win that game in 2 days, and we got to be more consistent and more tough-mindedness and finish the job.
6: Game 5 is Saturday night in San Antonio. Fresh off becoming the NFL's first half-billion-dollar man, Chiefs QB Patrick Mahomes is already approaching 100% from last season's torn ACL. Tigers ace Tarek Skubal, he'll be back from the injured list Saturday to face the Guardians. He's just over a month removed from a cleanup of his left elbow. And the 2026 FIFA World Cup's underway. More than 100 games will be played in the U.S., Mexico, and Canada over the next 40 days. And that's sports. I'm Scott Davidson.
8: Previously on The Herd.
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10: Yes, Brendan Sorsby did something really dumb. But when I see all these schools out here, oh, we will not schedule them. 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Georgia football? Really? I mean, Georgia football going all Pope Leo and Pat Boone. Spare me.
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10: Okay, here all we right, go. World Cup starts in an hour. 5 weeks of magic. USA and Paraguay starts tomorrow for Team USA. We are live. We're in Chicago. And the Knicks, love them or hate them, love them or loathe them, the New York Knicks made history last night. They erased a 29-point deficit in the second half to take a 3-1 series lead. Listen, in the media, we often blame the coach way too often. I don't always agree doing that, but I thought last night the Spurs' Mitch Johnson was primarily to blame for the San Antonio collapse. San Antonio was brilliant, throwing up threes in the first half. It felt like they hit all of them. They raced out to a massive 27-point lead in the Garden. And then you have to coach differently and get into the bonus and take higher percentage shots. Feed Wemby down low. Get him closer to the basket. No, instead 13 threes in the third quarter. Good God. They were in the bonus with 8 minutes left in the fourth, and they took one shot from that point on, San Antonio, in the paint. You've got Wemby. By the way, Wemby played almost the entire second half. He was completely gassed. You have a double figures lead, one day's rest on the road, find him.

3.5 minutes into the third quarter. I mean, the guy was gassed. He gives you such an effort on the defensive end. De'Aaron Fox, that appears to be a problem. Why is De'Aaron Fox have more touches than any other player on your team? Why is Dylan Harper attempting no shots in the last 10 minutes? Play Fox less and Dylan Harper more. What is happening? Get Dylan Harper on the ball. It's called coaching. I don't want to pick on De'Aaron Fox. He had a terrible night. He can't have the most touches. You can't have Dylan Harper, a sensational young player, not having a shot in the last 10 minutes. And what De'Aaron Fox did with 12 seconds left is inexplicable and inexcusable. He's a veteran player. He knows better. I mean, just milk the clock, go to the free throw line and end the game. But I mean, so much of last night would drive you crazy. Like, Wemby is such a defensive maven. You got to find him 2 or 3 minutes of rest. He played almost the entire second half. It'd be one thing if it was a tight game. You led by double figures. You led by 27 at half. So age and experience matters a lot. And you discussed the Spurs youth being a problem. Not only was it a problem, but we have to remember Mitch Johnson's also a rookie. Oh, he coached a little last year, but this is his team. He's a rookie head coach. First time in the finals. And this has been ugly. I get blowing leads. It's the three ball era. I get blowing leads. But we got to contextualize how you're blowing them. You can't get Wemby a 3 to 4 minute stretch off. You can't get Dylan Harper a shot. You're in the bonus with 8 minutes left. 8 minutes left. You take one shot in the paint and you got the best 7'4" player in the history of the sport. That's not just, listen, I'm not taking anything away from the Knicks. But this finals, and I don't think San Antonio can come back. This finals is going to be about as much about the Spurs blowing leads as the Knicks winning games. And that's just, I mean, the Spurs have blown 5 playoff leads, double-digit leads in the playoffs. That's tied for the most ever. Again, they're young. I get it. The coach was young. I mean, they've led in the final 2 minutes in every game against the Knicks. And they got one win, and it was a close win. So there were

0: coach differently. You can't be taking jacking up 12 threes. Here was Wemby after the loss.
1: Holding each other accountable, communicating, not pointing fingers. And after that, we either got it or we don't. But, you know, we've proven that we can surpass these difficulties. And even though we haven't been there before, I'm convinced we're built this way. And we're going to use the better of this, and it's going to tighten us up.
0: All right, let's talk Knicks. So I have said and gotten some pushback when people ask me the best Knicks player. And I have been saying this since the start of the playoffs. It's not Brunson. He's the best finisher. OG is their best player. I've talked to scouts and GMs about OG. I think he's the most underrated player in the league, has been perhaps in Toronto as well. They kind of stole him from Toronto. He is classy, big. They just don't build humans that look like that. He'll D you up. He'll D your three up. He'll D your five up. He can score. He is just so unique, so good on both ends. Last night, he was magical. 33 points, 7 threes, 67%. If you did not see it live, and they start these games way too late for all of us, but I just want to give you the setup. 27 down at half. First, he's got the big three to cut it to four. Then he's got the big block. And then there is this.
2: Ananobi, far sideline inbound from midcourt. Shamit, Bridges, Brunson, Towns. All it takes is a two to make history in New York City. 5.7 left. No timeouts remaining. Ananobi is handed the ball. Finds Brunson at midcourt. Launches a straight on three. Missed it short. Tipped by Ananobi. He put it in. Ananobi put it in. The Knicks take the lead with 1.2 to go.
0: Sports gives you these moments that if you scripted them, it would feel too contrived. Down 27, young Spurs crumbling, Josh Hart misses a dunk, and one guy, OG, from a three to a block to the hand of OG. A remarkable kid. What a moment. I mean, it's like cue the chariots of fire music. It felt like it was in slow-mo in real time. And what I love about this Knicks team is just like the Nuggets that won a title or the Celtics or the older Warriors or OKC last year, it's not an all-time team. It's an all-time run. They've trailed with 2 minutes left in every game. But it is a collection of players. None wants to take the credit, from previously flaky Cat to massively undervalued Josh Hart and OG, to the scrappy and great Jalen Brunson. Even after that tip, the biggest basketball shot in New York in 30 years. Listen how humble this kid is.
3: You just hit the game-winning shot in an NBA Finals game in front of your home crowd. How does that feel?
4: It feels cool. I mean, everyone's pretty excited. I'm excited too. I'm excited too. We're all excited. We're enjoying it right now, but we're just focused on the next game now.
0: He has the highest true shooting percentage of any player in the finals since 2012. 14 years, and that's his reaction. And that tip-in was not easy. Okay, that should be a poster in every townhome and apartment in New York City for the next decade. Just an unbelievable moment. And it's, you know what? One of the reasons this thing works, it's not just because this Knicks team is not a draft and develop team. It's a trade and acquire team. And one of the reasons it really works is that their best player, if you went to every GM in the league and said, you get one Nick, I'm telling you, OG is the one the GMs talk about. In a league of 3-and-D guys, big, strong, physical, humble. The reason this thing works in New York, I know y'all think it's Jalen Brunson, and he's terrific. It's OG. He's going to win the MVP.
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0: Since the World Cup begins, Frank Isola, Jason Timp from the Volume Hoops Tonight podcaster is fantastic. He watched every second, had thoughts last night, joins us next live in Chicago. It's The Herd. Hi, it's The Herd. 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

0: 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You know, kind of my theme today, and pick your annoyance, but there's been about 4 to 5 things with the head coach of the Spurs, and I don't bang on coaches a lot. Like, I think players win and lose games. And it's kind of an epidemic in the football season. You know, like, you don't know, you don't watch film, you don't know who's healthy. A lot of times Andy Reid will not make certain adjustments because he's got a guard that's playing on one leg and he can't. And so a lot of times you're masquerading stuff during the course of a series or a game. But when you lead it by 29 at one point in the second half and Wemby on one day's rest, you got to get him a break. And you got to manufacture shots. You got to call a timeout for Dylan Harper. He didn't have a shot in the last 10 minutes. I mean, there's some things here that is just casual observers would get. Jason Timpf, host of Hoops Tonight at The Volume, covered the NBA for a long time, former Laker podcaster and blogger. Okay, so give me the two things, because I think we agree on this. I was listening to your stuff this morning. Give me the two things, because I could go give you about 6. The two things that are kind of unforgivable, and again, the Spurs are young. So is Mitch Johnson. It's really his first year running the show. Give me the two things that drove you nuts about the coaching for San Antonio second half.
1: So the first piece is the final two possessions. Just simply the double team of Brunson. As soon as you double team Brunson, you create a 4-on-3 rebounding dynamic. And if you look at those 7 players, OG Anunoby, Mikal Bridges, and Karl Anthony Towns are literally the 3 tallest players out of those 7 guys. And so if you're not matched up and you're not boxing out, it turns into a jumping contest. And you created a jumping contest where OG Anunoby had a runway with nobody standing in front of him. I thought that was a tactical error there. Just let Wemby guard him, stay matched up so you can box out. On the ensuing possession, Mike Brown, genius, plays both of his centers because he knows 1.2 seconds left. They can't pass, so we don't have to worry about the inbounder at all. So he puts Mitch on Wemby, and he puts Cat on the inbounder. And I thought Mitch Johnson made a catastrophic error by having his smallest player, who's also a lefty, trying to throw over the top of a 7-footer on a play that is designed to generate a lob. And what's crazy is the play design was beautiful because Mitch didn't want to leave Wemby. So him setting the back screen creates the dynamic where Steph is wide open. But you got to put a taller player in there to inbound over the top of Cat. I thought that was a huge mistake. And then lastly, the Harper piece, the no shot attempts over the last 10 minutes, like you said. Where I think Mitch keeps overthinking this is play all 3 of your guards. There's no reason to have Champagne out there or Devin Vassell out there at the same time. He keeps cycling in 2 of the guards at the same time. If Mike Brown is going to play Jose Alvarado, you got to play Dylan Harper alongside your 2 guards, because then Dylan Harper's being guarded by Jose Alvarado and he can't guard it. And then you have a matchup you can attack. Instead, you have De'Aaron Fox attacking one of the best defenders in the league, OG Anunoby, over and over again. And I just think that's a recipe for disaster. I thought Mike Brown badly outcoached Mitch Johnson down the stretch of that game.
0: I no question. Now, what's interesting is the Spurs have been a great first quarter team. The Knicks are falling into deficits, ugly ones last night. The Spurs are heavily favored, 5.5 points in game 5 in San Antonio. Why? What is the remedy? Is it just youthful energy? Is, you know, Mike Brown and his staff, you know, a lot of times you'll see this in the first round. It's a feeling out process. We want to watch their, you know, we kind of want to watch their offense. What are they leaning into? But the Spurs keep taking command of these games. Does that worry you going forward? Because remember, when Wemby gets 2 days rest, he's a better player. Like, he's in his 3rd straight physical series. Why does San Antonio rush out to dominant leads in these first quarters?
1: Because of the fact that they do, as you've mentioned in the show already today, they do have more talent when they have their best lineup on the floor. They have more ball handling. They're more athletic on the perimeter. Wemby's the best defensive player on the floor. I'd argue Wemby's the best player overall. And in those groups, like, and as you've seen time and time again, when the Spurs run their stuff and they set good screens and their guards look to attack, they get good looks at 3. And when they play with that pace and they take those good catch and shoot 3s early in the set, they are capable of going on these runs where they knock down a bunch of shots. It's how they beat OKC in game 7. Then on the other end of the floor, I thought Mike Brown, with the really smart adjustment,

0: as Brunson got worn down by the ball pressure from the Spurs in game three, he plays Jose Alvarado next to Jalen Brunson, gives him another ball handling outlet, puts more speed on the floor. And that was the story of the tail end of the game. It was a lot of Jose Alvarado screening for Jalen Brunson and pulling Wemby away from the basket. That's the chess match as we head into game five. The Spurs have to find a way to keep Wemby at the rim. And on the other end of the floor, they can't settle for these bad catch and shoot threes early in possessions. And they have to find a way to get back to what they did in the first half, which is getting their guards going downhill towards the rim. Colin, they had 0 points in the paint in the third quarter. Zero. This team, when they're at their best, it's their guards attacking and everything that comes off of that. When their guards are attacking, they let go of the rope for a few minutes. They opened up hope for the Knicks, and then they lost control of the half court battle down the stretch.
1: Yeah. The overall, I said it. It's Picasso's first doodling wasn't his best work. Like, I feel like Wemby's first final, there's gaps here. How would you grade him overall? Defensively, he gives you such tremendous effort and dexterity, but overall, what would you give his grade as a final so far for Wemby?
0: Everything with Wemby is graded on this like weird curve where you have to account for just how impactful he is just by being out there, like, yeah, which is so underrated. Like, still in the series, they're plus 11 when he's on the floor and minus 19 when he's off. So yeah, like, there's a certain amount of like, you can't like over focus on the flaws. But the bottom line is, Karl Anthony Towns has completely erased him as an ISO player. He has been exposed as a guy who does not have a reliable over-the-top game in one-on-one situations. That's something he's got to address this summer. The conditioning is a huge piece of this. You've been talking about this on the show all day today, and I think you're spot on. Victor Wembanyama looks gassed at the end of these games, yeah, and I think this is on him and on the organization. If you're going to manage his minutes, I totally understand. Yeah, you don't. Why would you play your 7.5 foot tall guy 38 minutes a game in the regular season? I get that. Fine. But you've got to ramp him up at some point before the playoffs. He was averaging 29 minutes per game post All-Star break.
1: Yeah.
0: You were basically ramping him down when things were about to heat back up. Like, you got to have him over the final month of the season playing 36, 38 minutes a game to prepare him for these environments, because then he ends up in a big finals game having to play 44 and he looks gassed. And everyone focuses on the missed free throws. Obviously, he's got to make his free throws. The missed jump shots, obviously, he has to hit more jump shots. To me, it's the defensive end. On the defensive end, when Wemby is lively, he's an unsolvable problem. But when he's tired, you can get him in space and you can catch him shifting his weight the wrong direction. You can catch him lazy on a closeout. You can catch him not making the extra efforts that he makes when he has the energy. That conditioning piece is absolutely massive for his long-term development, because as you can tell, this entire team, their success in this whole playoff run has been predicated on whether or not he's on the floor. When he steps off,
1: oh, yeah,
0: everything falls apart. So yeah, the best thing they can do is scale up his minutes. And by the way, that's not a Wemby unique thing. That's every star I can remember in my lifetime. It's like, man, LeBron's got to play 46 tonight. LeBron's got to play 44 tonight. Steph's got to play 44 tonight. That's just part of the responsibility that comes with these situations.
1: Yeah. Do you give the Spurs any chance to come back and win it?
0: Absolutely. So I think when you really dig into it in the half court dynamic, like, all the complaining about officiating has been so lame to me. I think this has been a very well officiated series. Yeah. I think, yeah, the Spurs are beating up Brunson, but the Knicks are beating up Wemby. And there was a 24-8 free throw advantage in the second half of game three. Well, there was a 23-6 free throw advantage for the Knicks in the first half of game four. Like, I don't see that as a storyline at all. The real problem is, over the course of the last several games, the Spurs were getting better shots than the Knicks for a yeah, long time there.
1: Yeah.
0: It wasn't until that final lineup with Jose Alvarado where I was like, oh man, the Knicks are getting some really good looks. There for about 6-7 quarters, there was a long stretch there where the Spurs were getting better shots. They're home for game five. They're home for game seven. And what I would remind everybody is, look at what happened in the OKC series in the Western Conference Finals. They were down 3-2. And they beat them up in game six, and they went into OKC in game seven and threw an excellent defensive punch and closed the deal. The only reason why I still view the Knicks as the safer bet is, frankly, I think these games are going to be close, Colin.
1: Yeah,
0: and over and over again in these close games, the Knicks have proven to be the more mature,

0: the more stable, the more steady, and the less mistake-prone team. And that ends up being the difference when these games, like every one of these games has been a clutch game, Colin, all four of them. Either team could be up 4-0 at this point. It comes down to these close games, and the Knicks are just a more savvy team. Last thing I'll say about it is this. When you look at the Knicks, they know at the end of the game, they're playing through Brunson, and he knows exactly what he's going to do. He's going to look to score one-on-one, or he's going to draw that second defender and make that decision. And he's one of the most rock-solid ball handlers in the league. The guys on the broadcast were calling this out last night. Shout out to Tim Legler. He did a great job. He's like, the Spurs don't look like they know what they want to do. They literally don't look like they know what action they want to run at the end of the game. And that, to me, is the biggest difference. They're going to be some close games, and the Spurs have to win all three of them. And that's just a lot to ask against this well-executing of a Knicks team.
1: Well, remember, the old Warriors, they were the older, smarter, more mature team, beat a Celtics team when we thought Boston had more talent. And it was a former T-Wolf, Andrew Wiggins, who was kind of unreliable, that was reliable in the finals. Here we have Cat, the former T-Wolf, sometimes unreliable. He's on the older, wiser team with less talent. And I think they're going to see the same thing. Is there is some value in these finals. There's a lot of things that matter. And some of it's just days on task. Like, I don't think that the Spurs look as lost. But I think we have to be honest about this. Mitch Johnson, to this point, has gotten... he's gotten worked in a couple of these big games. We don't need to always bang on coaches, but there are times when, I mean, a lot of guys that win championships, Popovich, Daly, Phil Jackson, Red Auerbach, there are not a lot of young coaches hoisting trophies. That's kind of my vibe. Yes. It feels like a Celtics Warriors. I just thought wisdom, IQ, EQ won it for Golden State over that Boston team.
0: That specific dynamic we're talking about, how the Spurs don't know what they want to do, that's where Mitch has to step in. Okay, here's what we're doing, guys. De'Aaron, you got OG. It ain't the right matchup for us. Wemby, Cat's shoving you around. We're not going ISO here. I want Harper to check into the game. Harper, you are going to be guarded by Jose Alvarado. Here's the set we're running to get you into an advantageous position. We want you to look to attack. To your point, the younger teams need that extra helping hand, that guiding hand, so much more than the veteran teams. When you're talking about a veteran team, they got coaches on the floor. LeBron's solving that stuff in the moment. Steph is solving that stuff in the moment. The veteran teams, they are kind of coaching on the floor. And it's actually more important for the coach to step back and let those guys kind of solve the problem. With this particular group, Mitch has to take more of a hands-on role in their offensive process. Just spamming Fox against OG Anunoby, one of the best defenders in the league, when he's got a high ankle sprain. And have you seen the numbers from before his ankle sprain to after are catastrophically different. His numbers have fallen off of a cliff. He's not the same guy. There needs to be more of an intentionality towards the other Spurs young guards.
1: All right, Jason Temp, Hoops Tonight at the Volume. Great seeing you, bud, as always. Nice insight.
0: See you, Colin.
1: Last night, De'Aaron Fox, it's off. You can just sense it. He's not playing with any confidence. Sometimes he's just getting rid of the ball too quickly, and you can see it. He's an old injured player. You know, his contract, now it kicks in next year. It is a massive contract, and De'Aaron Fox. Now the good news is nobody else is getting paid. So you can, you know, it doesn't matter what sport it is. In NFL, same thing. If you've got a bad contract on a young team, you can live with it. So, but De'Aaron Fox's contract, he's not healthy, and he was a minus last night. He got in the way of progress. J-Mac with the news.
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3: Interesting. With all the love for OG Anunoby, Jalen Brunson is not a big talking point. He was excellent, obviously. One of his best games in the series. But Colin, afterward, he was not celebrating like the fans were on the court. Jalen Brunson had a great quote afterward about the series and what that win means.
4: We got a lot to learn in these next couple of days, but our mentality has to be 0-0 the way it's been. It has to be that way. And I feel like us moving forward with that mindset can really benefit us, but it just, there's nothing to celebrate. It's not over yet. Not even close.
1: I think he's right. I think San Antonio goes back to New York trailing 3-0, 3-2 with good momentum. And again, Wemby on two.

0: days rest. I think it's. I think New York wins it, but I think it's going to be really competitive the rest of the way.
1: Interesting in that for the next 2 days, Brunson, OG, all these guys, greatest Knicks team ever, best win in NBA Finals history. Like, all you're going to be hearing is really positive Knicks stuff, just like when they went up 2-0 in San Antonio. What happened in Game 3? Didn't show up in the first quarter. Spurs lead almost most of the game and win it. So I do believe there will be a hangover here for the Knicks. But man, holy cow. I mean, we can't stop watching them. How many times have you watched the OG tip-in, Colin?
0: Well, it's just...
1: 50?
0: Yeah, you know, I'm trying... The last time an NBA Finals had a play like that was LeBron's block.
1: Yeah.
0: I think that's it.
1: Extraordinary. We'll see how the Knicks do. 2 days off to ruminate. But all right, let's move on to college football. Huge story this week was Brendan Sorsby.
0: Huge.
1: Now, listen, you and I have been in kind of lockstep. This is not the end of the world, right? Obviously, the gambling saga. Colin, his head coach, Joey McGuire, chimed in yesterday talking to fans and alumni at the Houston Touchdown Club. I didn't love this, but take a listen.
2: For some reason, as a society, we've been okay with other things that happen. It's and allowing players to play. And this has been the one thing that has united people that we were against, you know. It's crazy because it's not murder. It's not beating somebody. Or it's so there's a lot of things that we're working through. None of this is okay.
0: Yeah, no, so he ends it with that. None of it's okay.
3: Yeah.
0: I talked to a CEO last night of a major sports league team last night. I called him. And I called him and I laid it out. And I said, what did you make of it? And he said, well, here's the difference. So he runs a pro team. He's the CEO of a pro team in America. He says, ours is black and white. We have a code of conduct. We have strong leadership with a commissioner. We have contracts. You are, you know, the Cleveland Indians, one pitch out. He goes, it's very easy for us in pro sports. It's black and white. And he said, in college sports, it's everybody for themselves. The Big Ten doesn't care about the Big 12. I mean, Oklahoma leaves the state, you know, he leaves the conference. They don't even give Oklahoma State a call. USC says, we're leaving the Big Ten, we're leaving the Pac 12. They don't care about the rest of the members. They said bye to Cal and Stanford, who are longtime allies. They don't care. Oklahoma leaves. They don't care. Texas leaves. They don't care about their rivals. College sports is a little like boxing. Every conference, every man, every promoter, every team for themselves. Even within the Big 12, Texas Tech is like the enemy of the conference. So this was, as the CEO told me, he goes, this was totally predictable. That a retired judge made the decision. He goes, and this person's been... would be a very attractive athletic director at schools. He said, college sports is murky and gray and you don't have strong leadership. So he goes, this was going to happen. This is the least surprising event ever. And, you know, this person says, like, I don't think you can play him. And I have, if you believe that strongly, I'm not appalled by that. I think there's an absolute argument that he just can't play. I think that's an absolutely reasonable argument. Your take and my take is college football is going to be fine. It's not the end of the world, even for the Big 12. And the other thing is when you lack great parenting, management, or leadership, which we've all said for years with college football, this is the result. In Major League Baseball, Rob Manfred, it is written. It's a contract. It's a code of conduct. It's black and white. College, this, if you had a commissioner of college football, whoever it is, and he was strong, you could have come in an hour later and said, boom, he's out. And I would have been okay with that. But I think what I'm bothered with is the reaction that this is the worst thing in the world. And it's like, no, it was totally predictable. And I am pro gambling, maybe to a fault, but I, young guys, phones in their pocket, advertised everywhere, apps everywhere. This was going to happen. Just be prepared for it.
1: I dug into it a little bit. So some of the court documents say he made about 300 bets on other college football games, Miami, Notre Dame, whatever they were. He made about 40 bets out of 9,000, Colin, on Indiana while he was not playing for Indiana. So if you estimate, right, $90,000 spent, $9,000 to $10,000 bets. He's making

0: $9 or $10 bets. So he bet like maybe a few hundred dollars on Indiana while he was there. I mean, again, context really matters in this stuff, to me at least. You know, if he's making 8,000 bets on Indiana football, something's up. It was something like 40 bets, according to the court documents. Does that matter to you, the context, or no?
1: Yeah, I mean, listen, you...
0: I know you said in the NFL, it's one and you're
1: remember,
0: done.
1: Remember, he did not break a law. He broke a rule. You know, Pete Rose was betting. Gambling was illegal, and he was a manager. Pete Rose was a manager. I can, you know, an intern can do something in Fox, it's a slap on the wrist. If I do something, it's a suspension.
0: Yeah.
1: If the CEO does something, he's out of work. And I'm, you know, I mean, there's different levels of responsibility. Pete Rose was a grown man in a managerial spot. You know, George Steinbrenner got thrown out of baseball. He was an owner, right? We've had pro owners had a franchise taken away. Marge Schott, Robert Sarver, Donald Sterling. This is a college kid, not a manager, a transfer who did something really dumb and should be suspended. I'm okay if you kick him out of the sport. I'm fine with it. I think it's the reaction that everybody, this is preposterous. Not having a CEO of college football is preposterous. And I've said that since we've been working together. That has been one of my, college football is like boxing when Don King and Bob Arum ran it. It was just like every fight, you're like, how come this guy doesn't fight that guy? A million different divisions, WBO, WBC, WBA. College football is, somebody said it this morning in our staff meeting. Martin said this. College football is like a cash-only restaurant. You know, you'd never do a big corporate meeting there. You'd never do a wedding reception there. But if you had a buddy in town, you'd be like, oh, you got to go to this cash-only restaurant. It's old school. It's wild. It's fun. It's crazy. It's not real corporate. College football is a bit of a barnyard musical. It's a bit of a mess. But like boxing in its prime, you can't take your eyes off it, and it's glorious at its best.
0: Yeah. All right, we could wrap up with a positive college football story, and that's your guys at USC. We know they watch the show and listen, and Lincoln Riley has now created a director of AI role for the football team.
1: I saw that.
0: I love this. So essentially, is this some young kid who's like, hey, I'm worried about my job. Let me get AI in the title, you know, when I go to my meeting to ensure that I can work anywhere forever. Because if you have AI in your job title, you're in great shape. But I know you're starting to use AI more. Is that accurate?
2: Yes.
0: So I'm using it probably excessively. I was with some dads last night who were like, listen, I had to upgrade to Claude at $100 a month. Because at 20, if you overuse it, they're like, you're out of usage today. So AI's not going anywhere, and I think this is a smart, forward-thinking move by Lincoln Riley.
1: I can't wait for college football, as dysfunctional as it is. I mean, there's been so many changes in the sport. We now have general managers, NIL, transfer portal, gambling controversies. J-Mac with the news.
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1: Crazy. It's just crazy. World Cup. Starting in 20 minutes, live in Chicago, it's The Herd. 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
15: Yeah, it was, sometimes we get a little dramatic on, in the media business. I understand people, right now they don't like Congress. Sometimes the media rankles people. Most people, Jason McIntyre is very critical of Charles Barkley, but he's kind of bottom line on stuff. He watched that 29-point Spurs lead evaporate, and here was Barkley's reaction.
2: We saw the dumbest basketball team in the history of civilization.
11: Oh, wow.
2: We saw they had a 25-point lead, took eight straight threes. Like, they thought to get, like, that was some of the most mismanaged, stupid basketball. Hey, when you blow a 29-point lead, the other team has to help you. The San Antonio Spurs helped the New York Knicks win this game by doing some of the stupid-ass stuff I've ever seen on a basketball court.
15: Well, again, they're young. The coach is young. Some of it predictable. I mean, we knew the New York Knicks were the best net rating fourth quarter basketball team in league history. That's true. Since they've been tracking net rating, the Knicks are the best fourth quarter team. Well, when you conjoin that with the Spurs are the youngest team in 50 years, we knew meltdowns were on the horizon and you didn't need climate change. We knew there were going to be some meltdowns. Young coach, youngest team, 50 years. Here come the profoundly great fourth quarter Knicks. So some of this was predictable. And for the record, one of the reasons I think the Spurs get out to big leads is

0: They know that. They're like, we don't want to get close. I mean, I think some of the Spurs anxiety is baked in. I mean, you look at all that net rating stuff. So, you know, this thing that it's catching everybody off guard. It's like the Brandon Sorsby story. That can't catch you off guard. It ain't great. I understand you're bothered. It can't shock you that we have a gambling controversy in college sports. All right, like Knicks, best fourth quarter team ever. Veterans, Nova guys, veteran coach against the new kids on the block. Yeah, it was not going to be. That's why for San Antonio, you last night is so hurtful and painful because that is what you got to have. You got to have an 8-9 point lead. They have just made so many mistakes. Frank Isola talked about this earlier on the OG tip-in to win it.
1: Jalen takes the shot, misses. It turns out to be the perfect miss because here comes OG Anunoby flying down the middle of the lane, going untouched. If somebody was guarding him on the inbounds pass, and at least you could have prevented him, even for a split second, from having an open path to the basket, that could be the difference between winning and losing. So these losses for the Spurs have been absolutely brutal. The Knicks, to me, come across as the smarter team in those winning moments, making the plays, and that's the difference.
0: Yeah, it's, I mean, the Knicks were a third seed in the East, right? Like that Warriors team that beat, I keep comparing this Knicks team to the last Warriors team that won a title. That Warrior team was third in the West. We never thought the Knicks were the best team in the league at any point this season. We never thought those Warriors were the best team in the league at any point that season. The younger, more talented, twitchier Celtics had them where they wanted them. And they went back home and choked like a cat in a hairball, just gagged it away. That's what the Celtics did. Then they come back eventually, and the young guys, Tatum and Brown, they get their title. The Spurs are eventually, like those Celtics, going to get their title. But, and they've got the twitchy, the athleticism, the youthfulness, they're hoppy, they're springy. So it reminds me very much, you remember that series? We thought the Warriors, we were surprised they got to the finals. You can't trust Andrew Wiggins. And all of a sudden, Wiggins had a couple of huge games for the Warriors. You're like, I guess you can trust Andrew Wiggins. By the way, from that point forward, you never could, right? And so, like, and that's been Cat and the story, a third seed in the really awful East. You're like, oh, they're sure lucky Halliburton's not around. Oh, boy, Tatum missing some time. And then all of a sudden you watch him, they're struggling against Atlanta, and you're like, they're bad. Atlanta was sub-500 in March. Then they make a tweak, and another former Timberwolf, Cat, who's always been kind of flaky and not dependable, but talented like Wiggins, pops. So it's very much that Warriors team where we never thought they were the best team, but they had a great run and a great series. And that, and for the record, that Warrior team got lucky. Jamal Murray got hurt for Denver. Ja Morant got hurt for Memphis. Remember that title run? They kept getting breaks. People were injured. And let's be honest, Jason Tatum can't show up for a game for the Celtics. Embiid only plays a couple of games in the series. You know, Cleveland melted with Harden. What a shocker. So, they're similar. Not great teams. I just think when the Knicks went on that prodigious 13-game winning streak, we're like, whoa, is this an all-time great team? They're not. You've seen it. They fall behind in every first quarter. They trail late in every game. But to Frank's point, Jason's point, everybody's point, you're seeing why experience matters. Like, you're seeing San Antonio just melt. And like last night, whoever you're rooting for, I find it hard to root for people that don't live up to expectations. I mean, we've all met somebody in our life that we really like and they're really talented. And you're like, God, if they just were focused, if they just like worked a little harder. And it's like with San Antonio, they drive me crazy. The Knicks never drive me crazy. I'm not in love with the Knicks, but I feel like they kind of squeeze all the juice out of the team. I feel like the Knicks, they fill that glass with all the juice, all everything they got, you get it. Doesn't mean everybody plays great, but they situationally, they win the games they should win. If they lose, they're not as good. San Antonio drives you nuts. You're like, dude, you can't keep showing up late for work. You know, dog ate the homework. It's not going to work. You used that last Wednesday. You like San Antonio in the second half last night was impossible to root for. But,
2: so, Colin, is it because they're not putting in the work, or is it just simply they're too young?
0: They're kids. They're young.
2: Yeah, they're kids. So let me ask you about this. I know Barkley's analysis was harsh.

0: but whatever, kind of accurate. If De'Aaron Fox doesn't go for the layup and he merely does a U-turn,
1: they win the game.
0: And what's the take today?
1: Oh, the take is you guys almost blew it.
0: Okay,
1: a 29-point lead. The coaching was terrible. How did it get that close? I mean, I wouldn't be coming out today going the Spurs are dominant.
0: But they would be 2-2 headed home for game five.
1: That's right.
0: And I mean,
1: my take would be these are really good teams. They're not great. It's a wildly fun series. Yeah, if De'Aaron Fox on this play just goes out, it's just
0: a U-turn. He just burns three more seconds. That probably makes two free throws. But yeah, I can't get over the Wemby stuff, man. By the way, a fun stat from the Knicks. I just saw this. So do you want to guess how many minutes Alvarado and Brunson played in the playoffs this season before last night?
1: Oh, that's I don't think much.
0: Zero. They had never been on the court together. And now they played down the stretch because they needed someone to take the ball up the court because Brunson is just getting harassed by Castle. And Brunson was wearing down. And he had a good night shooting. And Alvarado took some pressure off Brunson. A smart move by Mike Brown, who's crushing the coaching.
1: Again, Mike Brown. Tweaked cat. Mike Brown tweaks the roster. This is why they hired Mike Brown. He was seen as a collaborator and a listener. Right? You get fired a few times, you end up being a very good listener, even if you're not naturally, you know, organically a great listener. I don't know Mike well enough to know. But one of the things we've seen with Brown is, you know, there's not caps and ceilings and borders. Like, he is coaching minute to minute in this series. That's what Mike's doing. And that's actually hard to do. You got money, you're experienced, you got a good team, you're a favorite now, and it's all of a sudden like, guys, we're gonna roll the dice. I may get ripped for this. It's a credit to Mike Brown. Mike Brown has had a very good postseason. From the Atlanta series on, Mike Brown deserves a lot of credit. Mexico, South Africa, next on Fox, the World Cup. 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
21: And we've got a goal in the 2026 World Cup.
22: And incidentally, he and his opposite number, Hugo Broos, played against each other in the 1986 World Cup. Cicciolo was caught up there. And there's the only goal for the Mexicans. Quiñones. Big goal.
21: Lilian Quiñones with the goal on Fox. Mexico leads South Africa 1-0 at the half of their Group A match in Mexico City. Later on tonight in Guadalajara, South Korea and Czechia will play in Group A. That will be seen on Fox Sports 1. Game 5 of the Stanley Cup Final as the Golden Knights and Hurricanes skating at 8 Eastern. That series is tied at 2. Broncos gave head coach Sean Payton the new 5-year deal that runs through 2030. In day baseball, Marlins beat the Diamondbacks 2-0. Tigers blanked the Twins 11-0. Juan Soto a home run. Mets beat the Cardinals 5-4. Rockies lead the Cubs 1-0 in the fourth. I'm Dan Beyer.
23: Portions of the show are recorded. You want winners? He went 0-for-14 picking bowl games.
24: God bless football.
23: You want hot takes? He said Patrick Mahomes would be a disaster.
24: Really?
23: You want baseball news? He doesn't even know who Kyle Tucker is.
24: Oh, okay.
23: In his personal record book, Kevin Durant hasn't won a ring yet.
24: I'm just telling you that's what he's doing.
23: You're listening to the man who made falling upwards an art form.
24: It's crazy.
23: This is Stu Gotts and Company, live. Outstanding job.
24: Hauling items for the mob. Our buddy Alex Day is going to join us. I should say it's Taylor's buddy. He was out at the bar with them last night. They were celebrating. They were tearing up Manhattan, New York City, as the Knicks won. And Taylor went home and wrote a song afterwards because he's all about content, as he said on the podcast. Go ahead, Mikey.
25: Taylor, you walk into the bar with Alex Day. Who's more famous, you or him?
24: Yeah, it's a good question. At this point, it is a very good question.
25: It's a good question.
24: Yes, yep.
25: So the problem is we're in New York. New York is essentially he's dominating New York content right now, especially with that younger group.
24: Yeah.
25: Him by far in New York. If you take him to South Florida, I think I would have the advantage.
26: You own Middle America?
27: Yeah. To be fair.
24: He owns all the AM affiliates we're on, yes, across this great country of ours. Taylor is a huge hit in Indiana, yes.
27: I'm probably not the best gauge of this because I don't really know a whole lot of New York sports stuff. Shout out Sal Licata. But yeah, I've never heard of him before you told me about him. So okay. I think Taylor would be more famous.
24: Well, you think wrong. Taylor was there with him and everyone's approaching Alex and not Taylor. Is that the case? Yes.
27: I'm definitely wrong.
25: Yeah, that's the case.
24: Izzy, it's funny because I was thinking about this. You know, everyone's enjoying themselves in the streets of Manhattan, and it's really unifying Manhattan. And we'll get to a Think About It Thursday here in just a minute. And Alex Day is going to join us in about 15 minutes. And again, he and Taylor watched the game last night. There was a great video of those guys celebrating. Taylor made sounds he didn't know that he could possibly make.
0: Yeah.
24: But

0: As people spill out into the streets of Manhattan, it reminded me of something that just happened to me, and it's slightly embarrassing.
1: Oh, really?
0: So I am walking down. I'm walking down a Manhattan street. It's Midtown, and I look up, and there's a very attractive woman who is walking the opposite direction. She's walking towards me. So I'm walking past this bar. And outside on the sidewalk, there is a group of young people having drinks together.
1: Right.
0: And I am walking away from them, and she is walking towards them. Okay?
2: Okay.
0: And so there's a moment there where, for a second, I look up from my telephone, and she's kind of waving and smiling. Very attractive and very young. And I'm thinking to myself,
1: not
0: first,
1: too young.
0: Well, I mean, I'm just saying, listen, I'm old, so anything is young to me, okay? But not too young.
1: A young adult.
0: Yes, a young adult. Yes, going to have drinks at a bar.
1: Right, there you go.
0: Okay? And so I look up for just a second here, and she's smiling, and she's waving, and I'm thinking to myself, just for a moment, just for a fleeting moment, man, I still got it. And so I look up at her. And we make eye contact, and I smile at her, and my hand goes up for like half a wave, and I was a little bit shy because I wasn't certain if what she was, you know, sending, what she was sending it my way. And it turns out, so I walk past her, she walks past me, and what I hear about 5 seconds later is her getting to that table at the bar outside and laughing with all of her friends saying, hey, see that guy over there? She was pointing at me.
2: Oh,
0: see
2: no.
0: The guy over there? He thought I was flirting with him.
2: You could hear her saying this?
0: Oh, yeah. Absolutely. Yeah.
2: Oh,
0: yeah.
2: My Lord.
0: Yeah. I slowed down. I really wanted to sink into it. I mean,
2: first of all, she has no tact. At least lets you get away from earshot before she mocks you for that.
0: No, these kids are cruel, man.
2: That is terrible by her. Oh, my God, the vulnerability in that spot.
0: Yes.
2: How are you to know? Just looking at her, and she's waving at you.
0: Right.
2: Oh, my God, I feel so bad for you.
0: She was looking right through me, as it turns out, and she was waving right past me, as it turns out. But for a moment there, I thought it wasn't as if I was going to do anything.
2: Right.
0: Just for a moment there, I thought, hey, look,
2: right.
0: I still got it.
2: And she didn't even let you have that.
0: No. She mocked me.
3: This girl thinks I look like Clooney.
2: I mean, honestly, Stu.

0: I'm unshaven. I have a cigarette. And I have a dog walker in the other hand. And there's a table full of attractive young people waiting for her. And I thought for some reason that she was flirting with me. Funny.
1: Stu, to make you feel better,
0: thank you.
1: I had a situation that was kind of similar at this bar that I went to yesterday in Midtown. It was American Whiskey, like two blocks away from Madison Square Garden. There's a younger group near the bar, and like our friend group is talking to their friend group, so we're all just kind of like blending together now.
0: Yep, a couple of friend groups cutting it up. Yeah,
1: yeah, and somebody's like, "Oh, how old are you?" And I'm like, "Oh, I'm 32." This group was like 22, 23, and they're like, "Once I said I was 32, they're like, "Oh, wow, you're unk." And I'm like, "Wait, what? What the hell
2: said
1: is
2: that out loud?
3: What? Yes. What is wrong with young people? They're so
1: this group,
3: rude.
0: That's what I'm trying
1: this
0: to tell you.
1: This younger generation,
0: man.
1: Is he?
0: Yes. They don't
1: this
0: care.
1: Younger generation doesn't care. They'll just say whatever they want to your face.
0: You're part of it.
1: I mean, no. I'm unk now. I'm unk.
2: You cannot be unk at 30. What'd you say, 32, 33?
1: 32.
2: You cannot be unk at 32.
0: He's an old 32, though.
2: He's not. Look at him.
0: He got a Shirley Temple at an open bar wedding.
2: They didn't know that. They didn't say, hey, what's your drink? Oh, you're an unk. They said your age. That's weak.
0: Go ahead, Mikey.
4: I also think it's funny the difference in men and women. Like, somebody will say to my wife, like, hey, you want to go out with me? And she'll be like, well, no, he wasn't flirting with me. Meanwhile, the checkout lady's like, paper or plastic? I'm like, she wants me. No big deal.
2: If it's a perfect stranger just saying hello, the possibilities are endless.
4: She wants me.
0: I thought for a fleeting moment, man.
2: There are times, oh God, this is a terrible admission. There are times where I see somebody, a gentleman, let's say, and he recognizes me, and like for half a second, I'm just like, does he recognize me or is he hitting on me? And I'm like, no, he clearly just recognizes me. All right, let's think about something else, shall we?
0: Yeah, we'll think about it in a second. I'm stuck on Taylor being called unk. It's unfair. He's 32.
2: That is so unfair, Taylor. So unfair. As an unk myself, right. I do not allow them to call you that.
0: Yes. But I imagine with all the people celebrating in New York City, that's had to happen to somebody by now, right?
2: Where you should have thrown an egg in their head, Taylor.
0: Yeah, right, because there's someone out there who's not a Knick fan and someone just running up to hug them and they're thinking like, hey, I still got it, you know. That's a bad job by her, right? Like just getting to her table of friends and then just laughing and mocking me.
2: Yes. It's a terrible job by her because it's a funny situation. What she could have done is just been like, hey guys, check out that guy. Now don't say anything. When he goes away, I'll tell you a story. That's how you have some tact in the situation.
0: It was such a meek wave, Izzy. I wish you would have seen it because I did it with zero confidence. My hand didn't even get fully extended. My arm did it. And I'm not certain my hand actually like made it above my waist or stomach area.
2: Did you have a go-to if it wasn't? Like, if you're raising your hand and mid-raise, you realize that's not a hello. Like, were you going to stretch or do something like that? Or were you just going to, like, put out ashes really high in the cigarette or something?
0: No, I just put the heater in my mouth.
2: That's how I smoke. I put my hand up in the air and then I put it in my mouth.
0: A little wave first, let you know the smoke is coming, and then I put it in my mouth.
4: She might have been flirting with you until she saw the half wave, and then she aborted. She aborted mission. She was like, not that way.
0: I got to be honest. I got back to my hotel room, and I looked at myself in the mirror, and I said to myself, what was I thinking? I'm gross.
2: What was Clooney thinking?
0: Oh, God. All right, let's get to a Think About It Thursday here. Oh, my God. I needed something to distract me from the Knicks and how exhausted I am from last night's game. It was amazing. Alex Day will join us to talk about last night.
2: Which one will stick with you more, that interaction or the OG tip-in?
0: Oh, God. No, that is...
4: They're both burned into
0: such
4: memory.
0: A great question. I think that interaction probably will stay with me for the remainder of my life, but so will OG's tip in.
2: About the same.
0: So embarrassing.
2: On your deathbed, you'll be thinking of both.
0: Yes. Do we have imaging here for a Think About It Thursday, Iowa Sam?
5: You know that segment, Talk About It Tuesday, on Hockman, Crowder, and Solero? This is like that, but bigger and better. And 48 hours later, this is Think About It Thursday.
0: It is a Thursday, and we like to think on Thursdays, even as tired as we are. This is Taylor counter-programming a local show down here in Miami. He continues to do it, and I'm proud of him. Go ahead, Taylor.
1: So this question this week, if the Statue of Liberty magically became a human, who would she be rooting for in the NBA?

0: NBA Finals because she's been in the New York Harbor for nearly 140 years.
1: Right.
0: But she's from France, and you'd think she'd feel connected to Victor Wembanyama.
1: The Statue of Liberty is from France?
2: We come from France?
3: Yes.
2: Yep.
1: It was made in France.
3: It was a gift to the Americans, yes.
1: It's a nice gift.
3: From France. Mm-hmm. Go ahead, Mikey.
4: I would say it's easily that she's rooting for the Knicks. I mean, she says, give me your tired and your poor. She didn't say, give me your cheaters, your dirty players. That's no, right. she's rooting for the Knicks.
3: She didn't say, give me your tallest.
4: Hmm. Yes.
1: What do you think is?
3: It's a great D-backs. Question.
1: Like, it really is.
3: I literally looked up the Statue of Liberty to see what her hair was like.
1: Yeah.
3: To see if maybe you could say, hey, she kind of looks like Jalen Brunson in the hair.
1: Yep.
3: But I don't really think that's the case necessarily. Hmm. So that's kind of out the window. I do feel like we need to figure out when the Statue of Liberty was sculpted. By the way, how did that even work? Did they come up with a statue, sculpt the statue, and say, yeah, I don't really like this one. Let's give this one away.
1: Yeah.
3: Because that's a lot of work, right?
1: Yeah.
3: But
1: a lot of follow-ups, a lot of thought going into this, but it is a Think About It Thursday, and that's what he's supposed to do. But I love that he acts like he's doing the show with a bunch of sculptors. Like,
4: you have the Statue of Liberty as a regift.
3: Yeah. It very well could be.
1: It might have been, right?
3: And so my thought process is, because she might be a regift, and she definitely spent more of her life in the States, I think she's got to be cheering for the Knicks and saying this is America's team.
1: I think she has to be rooting for all New York teams. I mean, the New York WNBA team
3: not
1: is named
3: Jets.
1: After... No?
3: Not the Jets.
1: The New York Liberty, though. And not
3: Liberty.
1: The Jets.
3: 100%.
1: Yes.
3: 100%. And they play in the same building. So
1: right.
3: I think, yeah. She's Yeah, that's a great point.
1: Yes.
3: Lady Liberty has to be cheering for the Liberty, therefore default Knicks fan over the sport.
1: Right. Yeah, I feel like... I can't believe I'm taking this seriously.
3: Taylor's thinking.
1: But I think the Statue of Liberty, if she was human, and yeah, I think I have a rooting for the Knicks. Go ahead, Taylor.
0: So my gut also says that she would be rooting for the Knicks because I've seen some people that I know that have lived in New York City for like 2 weeks that are pretending like they're the biggest Jalen Brunson fans that are walking this face of the earth.
1: Yeah.
0: So the fact that she's been there nearly 140 years, I feel like she's definitely rooting for the Knicks.
3: I mean, guy's the king of New York. She's Lady Liberty. By the way, Stu Gatz, if you see Statue of Liberty waving at you, it's probably not you.
1: Don't wave back.
3: Don't wave back. Yeah, she's got to be cheering for the Knicks. Even when she comes to human form, she's not going to still even have a French accent. She's going to be speaking like an American.
1: The Statue of Liberty would be more productive off the bench than Mitchell Robinson.
3: The Statue of Jose Alvarado.
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1: Izzy, will you be staying up for the World Cup U.S. men's team game? It's tomorrow night. It's at 9 o'clock Eastern.
0: On a Friday?
1: Yeah,
0: I think I'll be awake.
1: I can almost guarantee that I won't be after last night's game. Alex Day was with Taylor last night. He's the most famous media member in New York. He is going to join us coming up here in just a second. But first, Dan Beyer has a sports update.
2: I'll make this quick. Right now, Mexico up on South Africa 1-0, and South Africa down to 10 players after a red card. It's Group A action in the 2026 World Cup.

0: can see it right now on Fox. Mexico up on South Africa 1-0, playing in the 57th minute. Stanley Cup final game 5 tonight. Golden Knights and Hurricanes skate at 8 o'clock Eastern. That series is tied up at 2. The Broncos and head coach Sean Payton have agreed to terms on a contract. It's a new deal for Payton. 5 years, goes through 2030. Broncos have won 32 games in Payton's first 3 years on the job. Kansas City Chiefs are trading offensive tackle Wanya Morris to the Atlanta Falcons. RBC Canadian Open first round play. Sahith Theegala leads at 6 under par. Day baseball. Juan Soto home run for the Mets broke a 4-4 tie. They beat the Cardinals by a count of 5-4. Tigers blanked the Twins 11-0. Marlins over the Diamondbacks by a score of 2-0. Seiya Suzuki, a grand slam for the Cubs. They're on top of the Rockies 4-2 in the fifth inning as they play afternoon baseball at Coors. Stu, back to you.
1: Our buddy Alex Day with us, AlexDay7 on Instagram. He was with Taylor last night. They were at a bar and had no air conditioning. It's perfect. It's the way it should have been. They were watching the Knicks game yesterday, and when they were down by 29, at least the AC was working at the bar. It wasn't. Nope. And Alex is with us right now. Just go ahead, man. Everyone's reeling today. I've never been more exhausted and more alive at the exact same time. I'm like wired right now, but take us through your evening, man. Go ahead.
2: That is perfectly put. Just exhausted, but buzzing. Yes. The first half of that game was about as bad of a game as it gets. And all of a sudden, Taylor and I look at each other in that third quarter after that 13-0 run. Hey, we're only down 15. Like, it feels like we're out of this game, but we're right there in it. And if this team didn't have the Team of Destiny vibes already, they just continue to shock us. And what can you say about Ananobi? Like, he's been the best player in the Knicks series, really the last two games, but really throughout the whole playoffs. Like,
1: yeah,
2: he is so reliable, and he is always in the right place and always making the right decision. Unbelievable win. And yeah, we were ripping up the city last night till late, and the city is just alive. There's no other way to put it. Like,
1: it's great.
2: As I'm walking out, there was Spider-Man on a light post. Like, what's going on here? What's going on? He was just shooting,
1: of course,
2: shooting his web across.
1: Sure, game away from a championship.
2: Spidey. Like, anything goes. Anything goes. I didn't see a lot of like that game 3 post game that we saw online and stuff. I didn't see any of that, which was good. Maybe there was some. I saw someone threw a bottle at Wemby when he was going into the hotel. We don't like that, but the way Wemby acted last night, I can't believe I was ever a fan of Wemby before this series. I've lost a lot of respect for him. I really have. Can we curse on here?
1: Yeah, curse. Go ahead. Listen, I don't care if we were on live radio, you could curse today. I mean, Knicks are a game away from winning a title.
2: He's a douche.
1: Wemby's a scumbag. Yeah.
2: Well, I didn't realize he was a dirty player. What's this guy's deal? So, by the way, they weren't going to give him a flagrant after game 3 after the fact because they didn't want to have to deal with him getting suspended. But last night's flagrant should have been a 1-game suspension and the 4th flagrant foul point. So,
1: yes.
2: Knicks fans, I thought, were great after the game. As bad as refs were in the first half, it doesn't matter. It didn't matter, and the Knicks still won.
1: Did you notice at any point in the evening, did Taylor cry? Were there tears coming down Taylor's, streaming from Taylor's face? Because I did cry at one moment. I did, right after the game. I was emotional. I told the guys I was crying, and I was like Jim Valvano looking around for someone to hug. My entire family was sleeping. No one wants to hug me anyway. And so I was just hugging myself. But I did cry in that moment. Was Taylor crying?
2: It was almost too shocking and euphoric to cry. It was more of a, oh my God, what is happening? Can you believe this happened? I took a video of the last sequence of the game between the Brunson miss and the Ananobi put back, and then the miss on the final shot, and euphoria. Just it was straight pandemonium in that bar, and people were throwing beer, and everyone's just hands up, beer in your eyes, yelling, oh my God, oh my God. And I don't know if there were tears shed, but it was so shocking that you couldn't react in the same kind of way where you could just bask in a win like the Knicks had during many games during the series.
1: Sure.
2: If you heard the conversations that Taylor and I were having after the Ananobi make before the final basket, where we wanted to celebrate, but we had to wait. It sounded like two cavemen talking to each other. I

0: No, I know. It was just gibberish. It was gibberish. There were more words spoken after the game once we could celebrate, but it sounded like the Flintstones talking to each other after the OG make before we could fully celebrate.
1: Yes, but it all made sense because we were all speechless. Like Mike Breen said it perfectly. I work with words for a living and I'm speechless. I don't even know what to say because he had to quote out Mike. Oh, who was it? He said, I can't believe what I just saw. And so he was quoting, God, I'm tired. Taylor said he was hugging strangers at the bar last night. Were you hugging strangers also? Yes.
0: Oh, my God. I mean, everyone. Everyone got a hug. It was like the free hugs guy in Times Square that you don't want to hug, except everyone was hugging everyone.
1: Right.
0: And you walk down the street, you are yelling Nixon 5 to everyone you see.
1: Of course.
0: Cops, yeah. Nixon 5. Right? Random old ladies, Nixon 5. And yeah, there's just a crazy energy in the city.
2: Stu, it felt like a boxing fight, like a 12-round boxing fight, where after the 12 rounds, you're trying to assess what even happened to you. Maybe the most shocking thing that I learned after the game that I didn't really realize in the moment, the Spurs scored 30 points in the second half. And I have this stat from OptiStats. The Spurs are the only team in NBA history to have 76 or more points in the first half and then 30 or fewer points in the second half in any game, regular season or postseason.
1: Yeah, it's incredible.
0: That's insane.
1: Yes, yeah. If you had the pie charted, just in terms of, you know, credit for the victory, how would you do it? If I gave you these three options, okay? Wu-Tang Clan, the players.
0: The kids, yeah.
1: The building. How would you pie chart that?
0: I think Wu-Tang has to be number one, right?
1: Yeah. You see, well, I don't know. The building, maybe. Not the players.
0: Although I will say that was probably the worst opening act Wu-Tang has ever had in their career was the first half of that Knicks
1: game. Oh, no doubt.
0: That was, hey, get ready for Wu-Tang. We're going to give up 65 points in the first half, and the building's going to have no life. Yes. Have fun out there, Method Man. So, you know, everything changed after Wu-Tang. It's got to be the building, right? It's got to be the building.
1: Well, I mean, listen, special things happen in that building. Strange things happen in that building. Wemby is not boxing out. Wemby's missing free throws. I mean, Carl Anthony Towns is getting his hand on the ball and preventing them from breaking our hearts. The building won the game for me. So I would put it 50% for the building for me.
0: To me, the building is special after – it doesn't have to even be a long run, but a short run. And I was in the building for game three, and it felt like the team never had that make, stop, make, where then there's just the avalanche of sound and other teams start shaking and you can feel the Garden presence. And game three, it always felt like the Spurs had an answer. We hit a big shot. They hit a big shot. Everyone sits back down. So everyone was looking for a reason to explode, but they never fully got that. And the building never became a factor like it did last night, where in the third quarter, that 13-0 run after the Wemby flagrant one, you could feel the building start to turn.
1: Yep.
0: And I don't care what the Spurs say, that had to have felt different than in other buildings they've been in and, you know, the lack of experience. Also, Mitch Johnson didn't take Wemby off the court once in the second half.
1: No, he didn't, right? And he took Dylan Harper off the court in the fourth quarter again after swearing to never do it again after game one. I mean,
0: every time they take him off the court, I thank him. I mean, he's their best guard.
1: Yes.
0: There's no one I want to see less with the ball in their hands.
1: Mikey A tells me we have a new game here, and this is the perfect day to kind of break it out. I'm not even certain if Taylor is aware of said game. So, Mikey A, go ahead.
3: So this game is for Alex and Taylor, and it's called Statue, Plaque, or Nothing. And I have room at the Garden for three statues.
0: You're a sicko doing this before the series is over.
1: No, this is perfect. Three statues, three plaques.
3: That's it. That's all I have room for.
1: Listen, just embrace it, man. Enjoy the day, okay? Tomorrow, we'll get back to business. But
3: three
1: today,
3: statues?
1: It feels like we won an NBA championship, and it's a perfect day to play statue, plaque, or nothing, okay?
3: Okay. Statue, plaque, or nothing, Jose Alvarado.
2: Statue.
1: Ooh, wow. So we only have three, right? You only have three.
3: I only have three.
1: Three statues, three plaques. It's odd that we only have three statues. You can build as many statues as you want.
3: You have room for three statues.
1: Yeah, we have a budget for three. Right.
0: I'll go plaque.
3: Okay.
0: Plaque.
1: Wow. He doesn't know the next names coming out. That's the problem.
0: I know.
1: If Alvarado was last, he'd be getting a statue.
0: Yeah, but I couldn't say nothing after Taylor just said statue. Yeah, he just said bar. You know?
2: I went statue because I think it would be perfect outside of the Garden. all the kids in New York City to see, hey,

0: We could also do this one day.
1: Yeah. Okay. Next.
2: De'Aaron Fox.
1: MVP finals.
3: Nothing. Yeah. We're going to pretend like he didn't make a boneheaded mistake of all boneheaded mistakes, and that wasn't a reason. Never happened. It was all the Knicks. Nothing.
0: I'm also going nothing, yeah.
3: Nothing.
1: All right, now, statue. Interesting. All right, next one.
2: Wu-Tang.
1: Oh, statues.
3: Statues.
1: Yeah.
3: Statues. But that just counts as one. I'm not giving up all three statues.
2: No. It's one.
3: You know,
1: RZA,
3: yeah,
1: math.
3: Yeah,
1: right.
3: One.
1: Yeah.
3: One.
1: Yeah. Okay.
0: I'll go plaque.
1: Taylor, you agree?
0: I'll go plaque.
2: Yeah.
1: Okay. Now, is it a plaque that we touch before we walk into the garden? How does this work?
0: It's right outside the locker room. It's our play like a play like a champion today, son.
3: I'd like to thank God for making me a New York Yankee.
0: Wu-Tang ain't nothing to we tap that.
3: Wu-Tang is for the kids.
1: Just let them go. They are having so much fun.
2: I know.
1: It's the greatest day of their lives. It is. Last night was the greatest night. Today
3: I'm delirious.
1: And then Friday we get back to business.
3: For anyone who has heard me on past episodes with you guys are probably wondering what the hell has happened to Alex since last time he's been on.
1: I am proud of you. That's what's happened. Okay. Wait, so how many statues have we given out? How many plaques?
3: We've given out one and one, or at least one to Wu-Tang, one to Alvarado.
1: And De'Aaron Fox got nothing.
3: Nope. Okay. Never happened. Never happened.
2: Okay.
3: All the Knicks.
1: I mean, the whole team is 22 years or younger, and the veteran guy makes that kind of mistake down the stretch. It's unbelievable. He deserves a statue. I mean, sorry. But anyway, it's not my game. Go ahead, Mikey.
2: OG.
1: Statue.
0: The easiest statue ever. You have sometimes when you have a statue, you're like, man, what's the pose gonna be? You have the pose already made with the tippet.
1: Yeah. Gotcha. You guys realize he's gonna put you in a position where you're gonna want to take the Wu-Tang statue down, right? You understand?
3: 100%. 100%. By the way, that was such a hard tippin for him to fly in like that.
1: Amazing.
3: Hit the ball and have that kind of touch and finesse. It almost looked like someone, you know, you're trying to hit a balloon in the air and you keep getting backspin on it.
1: Yes.
3: That's what he did at full speed. It's just unbelievable finesse. All right, Mikey.
1: Watching it back, though, you wonder why Wemby was so far away from the basket. I mean, Jesus, what are we doing? Let's not question it. Thank you. Thank you. Go ahead, Mikey.
3: I only have Wemby. One statue left.
1: Oh. Wemby?
3: No, nothing. Nothing.
2: Nothing?
1: No, I'm
3: nothing.
1: Tired.
2: Okay.
3: Let him draw the statue in Gramercy Park next time.
1: Taylor said the other day that he could draw Taylor's middle finger. I mean,
3: paint this.
1: Did I call Wemby a scumbag earlier? Jesus.
2: You were quoting Taylor. You were quoting Taylor.
3: I said some things that I wasn't proud of, but man, that guy's a dirty player. He is.
1: Dirty.
3: Yeah. Shades of Embiid.
1: Yes. Yeah. Yeah. But better.
2: Jalen Brunson.
1: More terrifying.
3: Much better.
1: And healthy. Go ahead, Mikey.
2: Brunson.
0: Statue.
3: Easiest statue.
1: Okay. We have one statue left.
2: No, I think you're both out of statues.
0: I'm out of statues.
3: I gave mine to Method Man.
2: Okay.
1: Wait, so Brunson's getting Anthony a plaque Towns. From you?
2: No, they used their last statue.
1: Oh, okay.
0: So Alex's statues were Wu-Tang, OG, Jalen. My statues were Jalen, OG, Jose Alvarado.
3: So we might have one mulligan apiece on that right there.
2: No, you're not getting
1: there
2: one.
1: Are no mulligans.
3: No mulligan.
1: I've got two plaques.
3: I've got two plaques.
1: Yeah.
2: I got one sitting here for Taylor, I can't wait to say, but first we'll go Karl Anthony Towns.
3: Plaque, of course.
1: I'm good with a plaque.
3: By the way, he needs to shoot more. And I'm all for facilitator Cat. Do you know how many shots he took last night? Five.
1: Yeah. But when people talk about when you started to believe, one of the moments for me is when he hit that step back three.
3: 1,000%. Which should have been a 4-point play. But yes.
1: All right.
2: Two more left. Jordan Clarkson.
3: Nothing, but we commend him for his efforts.
1: Yeah.
3: We commend him.
1: Alex, the other thing with Karl Anthony Towns, and people, we talked about this a couple of times already this morning, the tipped inbound pass at the end of the game. Otherwise, San Antonio wins that game, they break our heart. And so he made contributions. That's all we needed last night from him.
3: 100%. No, he's still doing everything, but I would like more than five shots a game.
1: Yes. I mean, just what a terrible day for Karl Anthony Towns. He has done so much to help us get one game away from the NBA Finals, and all he has to show for it is a plaque.
3: He got cucked by Wu-Tang.

0: Jordan Clarkson, I'll go with nothing.
1: God, nothing. Okay. Get out of here, Clarkson.
2: All right, last one. I think you both have a plaque left.
1: One plaque. Is that it? Yeah, okay. Who are you giving a plaque to?
2: Sometimes you have to remember how you got there as opposed to actually being there. So the last name, James Harden.
1: Statue.
2: You should get a statue.
3: We're going to put the plaque and we're going to put it at Sapphire or Rick's Gentleman Club because we know that's where he went after the Knicks loss. There was only one place he was going. It was Sapphire.
1: So this is where Taylor went after the Knicks win and after you guys partied and celebrated and hugged strangers and tore up New York City and just had the time of your lives. Taylor, because he is all about content and he is serious about content, he left you. What time did you and Taylor, what time did Taylor leave you? Do you remember what time it was?
3: Trying to think. Probably around 1-ish.
1: Okay.
3: Earlier? I don't know.
0: How long sounds about right, home? Yeah.
1: How long did you get home for you? About 45 minutes?
0: Yeah, about 45 minutes. So I probably got home around 2.
1: So Taylor got home around 2. The most shocking thing in an evening full of shocking moments was me responding to Taylor via text at 2 a.m. But he didn't go to bed, Alex. He went to the lab, and he produced this.
4: Brunson gets it, fires up a 3. Shot no good. The tip, it's gone! It's gone! It's gone! With 1.2 remaining, Knicks take the lead.
5: Brunson missed. Oh no, we're in trouble. Someone get a rebound, please. He's there for the tipping.

0: He's there for the tipping. OG.
1: Here we go, Alex.
0: OG. OG. OG. OG. He's there for the tipping. OG.
1: Oh, it's beautiful. I mean, if you haven't cried, you're crying now. I mean,
2: Fish is going to have to cancel their residency at MSG because Taylor is going to take over New Year's Eve at the Garden.
1: You ask who gets the table today. Before today, Brunson was getting all the songs. And last night at 2 a.m., he decided to fire one up for OG. That's who's getting the table today, and that's who's getting the songs.
2: You know? There's a very real chance that for the rest of my life, when I hear that legendary song, all I'm going to hear is OG. OG. That's all I'm going to hear. He was there for the tipping. OG. That's all I'm going to hear. The same way that Method Man and Wu-Tang just stole the shine and took a statue away, that's what Taylor just did to John Lennon.
1: I would give Taylor a plaque for that. Maybe a statue. I would.
2: Unbelievable work, Taylor.
1: All right, Alex, get out of here, man. Wait, Alex, day seven on it.
2: Taylor, you did that at home? You woke up your parents doing that?
3: Yeah, that's why I kind of sound faint, because I'm on the road right now. I don't want to wake my parents up for letting me stay with them.
1: Right. Yes, I'm talking more than normal to prevent that from happening. At Alex Day 7 on Instagram.
2: Thank you, guys.
1: We appreciate it, buddy. I'm glad you get to experience it together. It's the way it should be. You made new friends last night. You hugged old friends, new friends, strangers, people you'll never see again for the rest of your life. But who cares? It was a special moment, special night, and I'm glad you two got to spend it together. Fun times, man.
2: Unbelievable time. One more win, fellas. One more.
1: Back to business on Friday. Let's enjoy it today. Back to business on Friday, okay?
2: Thank you, guys.
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5: 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Board Up Ricardo has 50 shows better than Breaking Bad. Mikey A. already shaking his head, and we haven't even started yet. I mean.

0: Been through what, 10 of them so far?
1: Because he's still wrong.
2: Yes, yes. We've been through 10. I think we're at 41. Is that where we left off?
0: We left off at 41.
1: 40.
0: Yeah.
2: All right. Yeah. So give me the music for the polls here. We'll go poll question, Ricardo show. How about that?
0: Let's do it.
2: All right.
0: Oh, what a time.
3: First poll.
2: Yeah.
3: Was game 3 a must win for the Knicks?
0: Clearly not.
3: They lost.
2: Ouch. They lost that game. Not. Yes. And then last night became sort of a must win, and they won. Yes, it was a must win for the Knicks.
3: 56% of the audience said, yes, it was a must win.
2: All right.
0: Okay. Wow. And they lost, so that audience was wrong.
2: Let's go to Board Op Ricardo here. He has 50 shows better than Breaking Bad, the Michael Jordan of television shows. And we're at number 41. So
0: Board Op. Remind us what 41 was.
2: Yes, what was it?
4: Avatar, The Legend of Korra.
0: Oh, my God.
2: It's so bad.
0: I mean, never should have asked you to remind us that.
2: Listen, it is impossible to get me in a foul mood today, and somehow you are doing it. Yes.
0: What's 40?
2: Yeah.
4: 40 is South Park.
2: Ah, that's pretty good.
0: That's a good one.
2: I mean, it's good.
0: It's a good call.
1: It's being a good show and being better than Breaking Bad are two very different things.
0: Not
1: your
0: list.
1: Where Ricardo.
2: Well, it depends on how we're defining this. It's Ricardo's list. That's a good point.
0: Right.
2: But is it groundbreaking? Is the writing good? Like, is it innovative? Is it, I mean.
0: Do you remember it a week later? I think South Park is memorable.
2: South Park's pretty good.
0: Pretty damn good.
2: I mean, it's the only one that's made me think.
1: What's the next poll
2: least.
1: Question?
2: Well, hold on. I'm just thinking here because I want to think what's the better show. Why are you rushing me through this segment?
0: Angry. Sorry.
1: I'm not rushing you through the segment. You're angry. Mm. I'm rushing to the next poll question to get off another Ricardo show that he thinks is better than Breaking Bad.
2: No, no, no. I understand that. But I'm actually considering this as a show that might be better than Breaking Bad. I am. I mean, that and The Simpsons.
0: Cultural
2: you just
0: impact.
2: Want to, you just want to, poll question, go! That's to God 790 on X. Next poll question, Taylor, go!
3: When you think of Al Harrington, do you think of him as a Nick?
2: No. No.
0: What a ridiculous question.
2: I mean, whoever
0: question.
2: Voted yes on that is absolutely absurd.
0: Pacer for life, that guy.
2: I mean, I've never thought of him as a Nick. I never will. What do you got?
3: 81% of the audience said no. Yeah. They don't think of him as a Nick.
2: All right. Let's see if I move quickly enough for Mike EA. Number 39, Ricardo.
1: What's the next poll question?
4: HBO's The Outsider, Stephen King property.
0: Hard to judge.
2: How do you put that in front of South Park?
0: I've never even seen it or heard of it, to be honest.
4: It's a good one. You should check it out. It's on HBO.
0: Okay.
2: In front of Sanford and Sons.
4: Yeah. Yeah.
2: Poll question, Taylor.
3: Should you have had to watch Kevin Knox play to get courtside NBA Finals tickets at Madison Square Garden?
0: He was terrible. He's not even that bad to watch. He's just a bad 5-on-5 player, but an individual, he's fun to watch.
2: To watch.
3: 90% of the audience said yes.
2: Thank you. Taylor Swift ever watch Kevin Knox play basketball?
0: Nope.
3: Probably not.
2: No.
0: Tony.
2: All right, let's go to number 30. Is it 37? 37. 38. Sorry, Ricardo. I can't wait for 37. I wanted to get to it so quickly. Go to 38, please.
4: Bored to death.
0: Ah.
4: You guys ever watch that?
2: No.
0: No, I thought you were saying what you were feeling when you watched Breaking Bad.
2: Bold question, Taylor.
3: This is a big one for me.
2: All right.
3: Did you know Tony Douglas and Harry Douglas were brothers?
2: Oh, it is a big one.
0: We're
2: Harry
0: brothers?
2: Douglas responded, yes. Everyone
3: 69% of the audience
2: nice.
3: Said no, they did not know it.
0: All right. Look at you providing information.
2: Back to Board Op Ricardo quickly. Number 37?
4: 37, Oz.
2: Oz.
0: Oh,
2: I mean, Jesus.
0: 1,000%. 1,000% better.
2: I am with Mikey where I'm just not listening to Ricardo anymore.
0: If I watch it on mute.
2: Yes.
1: I actually have been to Oz. That was in a building in Midtown Manhattan.
0: How'd you escape?
1: And like three floors were set up to be the prison. I got pictures holding the soap. It was awesome.
2: Back to Taylor.
3: Should Wemby have won the Depoy, the dirtiest player of the year?
1: Absolutely.
2: I think I called him a scumbag earlier. I was quoting Taylor, though.
0: Finalist with Lou Dort.
3: 56% of the audience said yes. Give that award to Wemby.
0: A postseason award.
2: Board Op Ricardo, number 36.
4: Stranger Things, season one.
2: That's not bad.
0: Oh, you just went with show. Season one, though. That's against your rule.
4: After season one, I don't enjoy the show.
2: All right. Okay. About to tell.

0: Adam. Five was really good.
1: What?
2: Would Adam Silver have ever let Victor Wembanyama go to the Charlotte Hornets?
3: Yeah.
1: No. Absolutely.
3: For MJ, maybe.
1: It's laughable.
2: 92% of the audience said no.
1: All right.
2: Those are the polls.
1: Those are the polls. Ricardo, you have one more?
3: Last one.
4: No, that was it.
3: That was number 36.
1: Oh, wow. Wow. Amazing. Oh, wow. All right. Well, have a great weekend, everyone. We're off tomorrow on radio. We'll do the podcast tomorrow, and we'll have Tim Legler and Christopher Mad Dog Russo.
3: Spurs and seven.
2: Let's go, Knicks. We
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12: We are nearing a final in the first match of the 2026 World Cup in Group A in Mexico City. It's been all Mexico today against South Africa.
13: Alvarado's crossing. That's the goal he was looking for. It's Raul Jimenez. And it's 2-0. A World Cup goal at last.
12: There have actually been more red cards in this match than goals. Mexico leads it right now 2-0. They're in stoppage time, 94th minute. Mexico close to advancing. South Africa is down to 9 players because of 2 red cards. Mexico just lost a player because of a red card of their own. You can see the match right now on Fox. Later on tonight in Guadalajara on FS1, it's South Korea against Czechia. Stanley Cup Final Game 5, Golden Knights and Hurricanes skate at 8 Eastern in Raleigh. Series tied at 2. Broncos gave head coach Sean Payton a new 5-year contract. Mets beat the Cardinals 5-4. Marlins blanked the Diamondbacks 2-0. Tigers blanked the Twins 11-0.
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14: And the secret to our success, never saw each other's junk. Never, never. Yeah, why would we do that?
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11: Covino and Rich.
17: They don't know what the f*** they're doing.
15: Wow!
14: Oh, my goodness. Let's shout out all the OGs, bro.

0: And one in particular. What up, New York Knicks fans? What a game.
1: What a night, huh?
0: What a company.
2: Wow.
0: Covino and Rich on Fox Sports Radio. Still can't believe what I saw last night. Still processing.
2: Wow.
0: Still trying to figure out, how did they do that? And I'll tell you how. It's like Rocky Balboa says. One step, one punch, one round at a time. Can't look too far ahead. Just chop it down little by little. 29 points. Insane comeback. Was it the best we've ever seen? We have so much to get to.
1: Yeah.
0: Steve Covino, Rich Davis, Danny G is here, Sam Beyer. We be rocking out. Let's go.
1: I heard if you look too far into the future, too far ahead, you will trip over a little person.
0: Yeah.
1: So you got it one step at a time.
0: Honestly, you have to approach life that way. When you got a lot of things on your plate, a lot of things on the table, a lot of dots on your calendar.
1: Calendars fold up. Your outlook looks like a boop, boop, boop, boop, boop, boop.
0: Honestly, one at a time, one at a time, slowly but surely. And I actually preach this to my kid a lot. Like, take one thing at a time. Don't think too far ahead. Don't worry about all the other stuff. One thing at a time.
1: And you're never guaranteed tomorrow. In fact, you look at your calendar sometimes and you could get overwhelmed. Like, wait,
0: it's overwhelming.
1: Weekend, we got this kid's game here, and this kid's game here, this school event, this, that.
0: 29-point deficit against the Spurs. Overwhelming. And you just got to go little by little.
1: One.
0: That's exactly what Brunson and the Knicks did yesterday.
1: Possession. At a time.
0: One possession at a time.
3: You need a little help from the other side, too. You need some things to line up and go your way.
0: You need to play your ass off, and they need to get cold. That's exactly what happened.
4: 30 points in the second half.
0: 30 points, those eight three-point shots in a row. Just bad defense. I don't know. You got to give credit to the Knicks, too, though, man.
1: It's everything that went the way it did had to go that way for this to happen. I mean, we're talking about even the little blunders like Fox instead of running the, running some time off and getting fouled.
0: Huge blunders.
3: He should have dribbled to the corner.
1: Yeah, and then, we talked about Josh Hart would have been the fool for missing the layup. He got saved. His ass was saved by his teammates. Like, every little thing, this series is 3-1, and we're one Wemby shot and one possession away from this being 3-1 Spurs. It's a magical season. The Knicks have found ways to get it done. It's unbelievable.
0: It's one of those where were you stories for sure. And we're going to break it down. We're going to talk about it and figure out where it stands. Or are we prisoners of the moment right now?
1: No, I don't think we are.
0: The stats don't lie. Danny G was saying it too.
3: Yeah.
0: It's the greatest comeback in NBA Finals history. So it's not like it's been done before. It was remarkable to see. And, from the get-go, the Spurs were on fire. It's like, everything was dropping. Nothing but the bottom of the net. Yeah. They were hitting every shot, and the Knicks had no answers.
3: And they were getting the calls
0: getting
3: in the first half. Yeah.
0: Knicks couldn't buy a bucket. They were missing every shot.
1: You know what's crucial for me? I mean, all the obvious plays people are talking about, but in that fourth quarter, in that final stretch, when Wemby missed both free throws, when it was real tight, you're like,
0: I give credit to Fat Joe for that. Yeah. Fat Joe gets the credit. You saw his dance moves?
1: So
3: he's doing the Humpty.
1: To me, everything just was a perfect storm for the Knicks and a nightmare for the Spurs. But take me through you guys and what your night was like.
0: You know, it's kind of ironic, though, Rich, because I think for the Knicks to press that hard and to play that way, they had to have their backs against the wall. Like, hadn't they fell so far behind, they wouldn't have tightened up the way they did. Hadn't they have been clobbered in the first half, they wouldn't have dominated the second half.
1: Yeah,
0: so it was the fact that they were pushed that hard, which made them play that hard, and the Spurs got lazy. They were

0: a shoulder check into Wemby's bean bag. Have you seen this? The bean bag check?
1: Are you sure it wasn't AI?
0: Dude, he gives him he gives him he's like sort of low, comes back up, boom, into the nards. I don't know, whatever you want to say.
1: Nards, good word.
0: But he played big, man, and key players stepped up. It was fun to see. We reaped all the benefits. It was an emotional roller coaster for me because my teenage daughter was driving me bonkers while I'm trying to enjoy this game. And to see it happen the way it did was unbelievable. To see New York celebrate in that way. When I say that way, I don't mean after the aftermath. The aftermath is gross. That's something totally separate. Seeing these kids like kicking the bus. Have you seen that clip?
2: Yeah.
0: People throwing stuff at Wemby.
2: Yeah, there was an egg thrown at him.
0: Yeah, I don't want to focus or harp on the negative, but just seeing New York not leaving the Garden because that's it was crazy. So electric, and everyone just wanted to sing along to Frank Sinatra. It's like you had to have FOMO, especially if you're from the East Coast. You wanted to be there. That was the room where it happened, and we just sat there and watched.
1: I couldn't believe it. A guy that Kavino and I know that had no business being there. He's a Knicks fan, but like a guy that I'm like, how did you afford a ticket? How'd you get a ticket? Our buddy Matt, who's a New York City cop, was in the building.
0: Our buddy Matt had better tickets.
2: Just dissed you, Matt.
0: Yeah, but Matt had better tickets than Aaron Judge. I've seen footage from Aaron Judge's little posse that was there with his wife and friends. He was like way up in the rafters. Yeah. That's Aaron Judge.
2: He had better seats than Sweeney.
1: Well, the reality is, would you want to sit behind Aaron Judge, though?
0: No, that's true, right? I mean,
1: of all the
0: what
1: seats,
0: a ticket, what
1: move
0: a game.
1: Your head.
3: Hey, down in front.
2: Let me ask Hopalong really quick over there. Yeah. At halftime, Rich, when you knew it was a 27-point game, were you like, aha, I was right, the collapse?
1: Well, listen, I'm a New Yorker.
0: Nah, Rich shut the game off. It's what he does.
1: No, listen, I'm a
0: New Yorker. He had things to do.
3: Yeah, what happened to this?
4: It has begun.
1: It has begun.
3: No, I guess not.
1: Listen, I thought the Knicks collapse had begun, and I'm a New Yorker.
0: Everybody did, Rich.
1: I just saw a lot of New Yorkers get a little too cocky. My wife's from San Antonio, so I've been torn the whole week because I'm not really a fan of either. I can't claim Nick fandom, and again, my wife and her family and all my Texas friends are Spurs fans. So
0: no, you can't claim it, but you pick a side, like we said.
1: Yeah, and I was like, I was hoping that the Spurs would really push this to the limits. And let me take you through my night. I, much like every day, I'm wrapped up with kids' sports. So I'm hearing the parents say, "Yo, it's the first half, and the score is gross." So I didn't even get to watch first half. I just had
0: yelling at the TV. I think everybody was. My girlfriend's like, "Will you come down?" I'm like, "They're playing like trash." Everything was going the Spurs way. Everything.
1: And I had some parents say, "Yo, this game is, you know, terrible. You're missing nothing." So I was like, "All right." I really didn't miss much of a first half. And then my buddy Jason, who's one of the guys I coach with, he's a New Yorker, and he's like, "I got to get home to watch this." Guess what? I go, "What?" He goes, "It's down to 15. I'm like, "Wait, it's 15? Oh, that's, you know."
3: It kept hovering around 15.
1: Yeah.
3: And then it got to 12. And then when it got to like 9, with like 3 minutes left, I was like, "Oh, it's on like Donkey Kong. Oh, yarns it down like a prawn."
2: Rich, that shift was Cat's step back three.
1: Yes. I get in the car and I immediately go to my phone. You know, I ask my wife, "Hey, do you mind driving?" And I watch. I'm like, she's a Spurs fan. I'm like, "Babe, it's down to 9. And when it was down to 9, we got home, and I was like, "Kids, everyone get in here. You want to watch this. This is ridiculous." So that last
2: core memory.
1: three, four minutes of that game, every possession, every second, your like heart was pounding, even if you didn't care.
0: What a sequence of events to lead to that moment, though. Unbelievable.
1: Can I tell you?
0: Props to OG Anunoby. As they always say, like, that guy eats for free no matter what happens for the rest of his life in New York City, and just the composure of Brunson, like the leadership, like you did believe that, yeah, this guy could bring them back. And he did. It was really unbelievable. Where were you? What were your thoughts? And then the question is, it's clearly the best NBA Finals game ever. Is it the best game ever, period, when you include all sports, when you consider the comeback, when you consider the fact that the Spurs were hot? They're a quality team. It's the NBA Finals. The most historical game? Probably not, because then I think like Miracle on Ice.
1: Yeah.
0: What was at stake?
1: I have a place for it. I'll tell you where that place is. But let me point out one thing. You guys have mocked me in the past For a lot of things.
0: Rich, you make it easy.
1: I mean, I mock you, Danny. We're all game.
0: If we don't mock you, then we're culprits and we're like in it with you. I want the world to know that we're not in it with you.
2: I was worried because at halftime, Rich

0: was the one missing out of our group chat.
1: Yeah, yeah, yeah.
0: So I was like, where did he go?
1: He was hobnobbing.
0: I was like, did he turn it off?
1: He says coaching kids. He's just like playing slap ass with the parents. That's what he's doing. He's running for mayor. He's playing politics in his pony ball league.
2: So Spencer Pratt couldn't get it done? Yeah. Guess who will?
1: This guy. What do you think this guy's doing? Infield drills? He's hanging out with the parents.
2: I like how I sent a still shot of the massive spaceship from Independence Day hovering over the Empire State Building, right about to unleash hell on it. And all I got as a response was Covino laughing at something else from earlier in the text thread. That something spotted done making fun of
1: Sam,
2: me.
1: Did you have that feeling where you're like, I got a doozy and no one responds?
2: Yeah, I was like, oh, they're just about to blow up New York. And then lo and behold, hold the phone.
1: What's up, DB?
3: I'm not included in that text thread, but Sam did send that same image to a different text thread that
1: I
3: am responded involved
1: either.
3: In.
2: Yeah, no one responded
1: Sam
2: either.
1: Sam tried it out on multiple audiences, and no one liked it.
2: I thought it was
1: like,
2: good.
1: Hello?
0: He's getting ready for his Netflix special.
2: It's like the parallels with Independence Day, man.
1: You know what it was like? You know when you were a single guy, and you would text a girl, and you're like, I wonder if it went through. Because no one's responded. Did it go,
2: Does it say delivered?
1: Texting.
2: Hello?
1: Guys, text.
2: Hello, anybody there?
1: Funny, man.
2: So,
1: yo, I was preoccupied, Sam. I really was in the zone, dude.
2: Yeah, like, no, I know.
1: History was being made. I don't think anyone really thought it was possible, but there was a point. You're right. When it was about 15, then 9, you're like, all right, man, this is crazy. And when it got down to it, that's why I thought they had to win. You can't come back that far and lose that game.
4: When Josh Hart went up for that, quite sure if he was supposed to dunk or lay up, and he got...
1: You said that could have been Bill Buckner
4: like
1: level.
4: If that is how the Knicks lost, Josh Hart is like Buckner level. I really feel that way.
0: Well, De'Aaron Fox has been compared to Buckner throughout the morning
4: They're showing a side-by-side of Ginobili doing the same thing against the Pistons back in the day and how Ginobili did the right thing. And how the result was obviously different.
1: All credit to Anunoby, though.
4: No.
1: Again, you never give up. You never quit. You never give up on your team. You never shut off the game. But OG had that block right there, and Fox even said it, because that was a ridiculous play. He said he thought he could beat Anunoby to the bucket there. He didn't see him coming.
4: So let me, first of all, you guys, I was saying you guys love to mock me, that I always say when a game's within, you know, sort of out of reach, I'm not the one that watches football games when they're 42-7. I'm not the guy that's watching a baseball game when it's 8-1 in the eighth inning. I got other things. I'm not the guy that watches to the final out. Like my brother, I remember anytime we go to a baseball game, my brother's like, we got to stay. I'm like, yeah, but it's like 9-1.
1: Yeah, but I don't understand. Like, you know, do you need to shut the TV off? You worried about electricity bills? I mean, I'm not saying you shouldn't worry,
4: but
1: it's like you can't keep it on and just start grilling up burgers or whatever you got to do. Can't just have it on in the background?
4: Of course, but I'm saying
1: Rich acts like he shuts it off and then he starts to clean up the house because he has other things to do. But you still keep it on. I never get it. Like, I understand, like, your shift of focus.
4: To me, it's meaningless at that point because this is a one in a billion thing. But my point was, much like every ridiculous, unlikely outcome comeback, there is footage now of people leaving Madison Square Garden.
1: Oh.
4: And I can only imagine how you feel if you paid money.
2: Wait, let me back in.
4: If you paid money to go to MSG, if you were at the Mecca, and it's like third quarter, midway through. Remember at one point, what was it, almost 30 when it was like 80 to 50? So, you know, like, at one point, what was the biggest score? Like
1: 29.
4: Yeah,
1: 29 points. Deficit.
4: When it was like,
2: I think it was like 27 at the half.
4: Was it like 82-53, 82-53 or something? Like
3: 81-52, I know
4: when it was 80, that score, if you're the person that's like, F this, worst night ever, God, this sucks. Imagine you left Madison Square Garden. Like, can you look yourself in the mirror today?
2: Two words, no, disposable income.
4: I mean, imagine you must, there's cases of FOMO. Like, oh man, we're at the club and... You know, dude, there were these hot girls and you left earlier.
1: Dude, that's the worst feeling anytime, especially in a historical game
4: DB,
1: like that.
4: The party got crazy. You left and then, like, the party got crazy, you know?
3: Couple things that I think are at play here. Traffic is going to be awful in New York City no matter what.
4: Yes.
3: So beating it or trying to catch the subway or the train or wherever you got to go.
4: It's going to be gross regardless.
3: Yes. Yeah. So that's not an excuse. I also, on a separate text exchange that Sam is not on, I texted a group to say...
4: Oh, the one where you guys make fun of Sam?
3: No, never happened.
1: Give me in on that one, Dan.
3: The,

0: It was, I asked the group, what does this have to be at the end of the third quarter to think that the Knicks still have a chance? And everybody gave their answer. But the point is, you're staying till at least the end of the third quarter, right? Yeah. You're not leaving when it's a 30-point game in the middle of the third quarter. You at least have to make sure. And if it gets to the point where you think it's like 20 points or 25, like in the fourth, then you could do it at that point. But you can't leave before the third quarter, considering there was just a halftime that you could have left.
1: That's true. Yeah. I mean, I think at a playoff game like that where you spend all that money, I don't know if you ever leave to begin with, but I would say the maybe tipping point is 5 minutes left. You're down by 20. You might be like, you guys want to beat
0: absolutely.
1: The...
2: Like, it was like, what, going into the fourth quarter, maybe 15 or 17 points?
0: It was 15.
2: And then they got it under 20, and you're like, this is still a game.
0: Yeah,
2: and
0: absolutely.
3: Don't forget, real Knicks fans there at the Garden, the ones that got in and had the money to do it, they understand that this is a fourth quarter team. All season long, just in the last series against the Cavs, they came back down from, 20 in the fourth quarter of that game and had been down by 22.
1: Yeah.
3: So you know that they are capable of doing it, and that's what they kept saying. I was listening to the Knicks radio broadcast on the way home with Tyler and McNutt. Of course, she got in the headlines with her comments about Taylor Swift. But they were saying in the third quarter, okay, if the Knicks can get this down to around 20, around 18, they have a shot.
1: Hold on, McNutt, is that Tom Brady's new drink?
2: No, that's called Goodnight.
1: Oh, sorry.
3: So to DB's point, the Knicks broadcast wanted to see it cut to about 18.
1: Well, I'll tell you this. No matter where you watched or listened last night, there was a sense that like you felt the shift. You're like, oh my God, like how are they gonna let this slip away? Like it felt like it was out of, like, you know, when you had
4: it
1: no
4: felt
1: control.
4: Unreal.
1: Like,
4: it felt like unreal.
1: Like the Spurs had no control.
4: It's like, I don't know if you saw any of the footage of SVP afterward interviewing fans and players, but he was talking to Spike Lee. He's like, Spike Lee, you're a fan, lifelong fan, but you're a guy that creates movies and creates stories. Like, can you ever imagine creating something like this? Like, that's better than a movie script. Like, if that was a movie, you wouldn't believe it. That's the point.
1: Know what I watched the other day with my kids? The Mighty Ducks. Remember they're playing Team Iceland in the second one? And these kids are like double their size and they're winning 12-1 or something. And then somehow the Mighty Ducks come back and win. It's a movie. This was an NBA team down by almost 30 in the second half.
4: Against a Spurs team that was so hot in the first half.
1: If you're a Spurs fan, if you're a diehard Spurs fan and you...
4: But again, they lived and died by the three. It was clear as day as to what happened.
1: But Cove,
4: they got
1: saying,
4: cold and the Knicks defense got tighter.
1: Sometimes your team just loses a series or a playoff game, Danny, in the NFL. And you could almost be like, all right, we got beat by the better team. And you could accept it. And then there's times where I know as a Mets fan, you could go back and be like, oh, 2015 against the Royals, game one. They let up the tying run in the ninth, like on a quick pitch. Like, you go back and analyze all the little moments where, like, the series would have been completely different. If you're a Spurs fan, you must be agonizing over you were leading game one.
4: Well, that's why you lost
2: two games at home.
4: Listen, that's why Charles Barkley didn't hold back at the end of the game.
1: But
4: it was some of the stupidest basketball we've seen.
1: If you're a Spurs fan, you're leading game one into the final minutes and you let it slip away. Game two, Wemby, your best player, generational guy, has the shot he wants to take, misses it. Game three, you get one. Game four, you're winning by 29. Like, the Spurs fan base must be like, oh, like, you could be up 3-1.
3: And the most frustrating part, if I was a Spurs fan, it was bad enough that they kept jacking up the threes when that game plan wasn't working
4: bad
3: any longer.
4: Shot.
3: But they were doing it at the start of the shot clocks.
4: Yeah.
3: So they weren't running any time at all. And that's where I point to the Spurs coach, because he needed to stop the bleeding and he needed to switch the game plan up and start running some of that clock.
4: And like I mentioned, Rich, I don't know if you heard it because you were doing all sorts of stuff at that time.
1: I self-admitted that first half I did not watch. I was at my kids' practice.
4: No, but Charles Barkley didn't hold back at all. Like,
1: oh, I heard that.
4: What Fox got into and all these bad shots that they made, everybody saw it. So in retrospect, I'm sure it stings so hard for the Spurs and the fans and everything else. And Charles Barkley didn't let up at all.
5: We saw the dumbest basketball team in the history of civilization.
4: Oh, wow. Ooh.
5: We saw they had a 25-point lead, took eight straight threes. Like, they thought to get, like, that was some of the most mismanaged.

0: stupid basketball. Hey, when you blow a 29-point lead, the other team has to help you. The San Antonio Spurs help the New York Knicks win this game by doing some of the stupid-ass stuff I've ever seen on a basketball court.
1: Yeah, no, he's not
2: Barkley,
1: wrong.
2: Barkley
1: dude.
2: Does not hold back. In fact, he told Dan Patrick the other day his Cardi D comment. He's like, I hope they fire me. They'll have to pay me for 7 years.
1: But Shaq agreed.
2: Barkley and Shaq.
3: That was the dumbest and most uncivilized basketball I've ever seen.
2: It is.
1: What do you say? The worst in
2: civilization.
1: In civilization.
2: I mean, it really was
3: absolutely
2: wild. I mean, there was a moment, though, in the fourth where you're like, all right, the Spurs are going to hang on, and this is 2-2. They can't let this slip. But I'm telling you, everyone has their own little mental turning point. When the Spurs were up, I think, 1 or 3, and Wemby went to the line and missed 2 free throws in a row, and you're like, yo, that could have given you, like, a possession and a half, like, cushion.
1: There's so many what-ifs.
4: Yeah, and that was right after Hart missed that easy layup.
1: And you're like, that's why it doesn't come down to that. It doesn't come down to, and I'm stating the obvious, and it doesn't come down to Fox or any of that stuff. They let up a 29-point lead. So it was just a sequence of events, and it all led to that Anunoby tip-in, which is unbelievable.
4: Imagine all of that for naught if Karl Anthony Towns' finger doesn't touch that basketball.
2: Can I tell you
4: and
2: that?
4: Mess up the timing of that throw.
1: It's hard to see, actually. You don't really see it. You have to watch the replay over and over and over again.
2: By the way,
1: how many times did you watch the tip-in? I watched that like at least 30 times.
2: Well,
1: that's
2: also magical in
1: at
2: that.
1: Least.
2: It's also magical in that the fact that he went, you know, no one picked him up coverage wise after his
1: open
2: inbound
1: lane.
2: No one picked him up, but then not
1: right
2: only,
1: to the bucket.
2: But the fact that a rebound, you could get any big guy down below. You don't know which way the rebound's going to bounce. The fact that it's so perfectly magically tipped it off the rim in the direction of OG's hand right there.
1: Perfectly timed, everything about
2: it. I mean, nothing could have been better.
5: Yeah, it was straight on. If it was to the left or right, it ricochets somewhere else, and he doesn't get that sort of
2: And the other storyline is Brunson took a 3 to try to win it and didn't. You know, like, there's so many other storylines that just went, you know.
5: Yeah, the other thing on the tip, though, is, again, it goes back to the Spurs' failure of, so you've got all of Celebrity Row crouching in on the inbounder. And then you have a 7-foot Karl Anthony Towns. You have 1.2 seconds, okay? There's not a lot of time. Wherever you're going to get the ball, you're likely going to have to shoot it. They run a perfect play, but you have a 6'5 Dylan Harper, 6'5 at most, Dylan Harper inbounding the basketball. Why they wouldn't have brought someone in with at least some height when Cat's there at 7 feet?
1: That's a great point.
5: Yeah, it's just failure upon failure upon failure by the San Antonio Spurs in that fourth quarter and parts of the third.
1: And also a huge moment for a young player like that, too.
2: Now,
1: but props where they're deserved. Again, Brunson had such a great game, 36 points. Anunoby, 33 points. Like, they really brought it. Someone compared them to, like, a Jordan Pippen of New York. That's how he played last night.
2: Yeah, it's wild to
1: think.
2: That's
1: how they played.
2: It's wild to think that unless the Spurs now do something magical on their own, that the Knicks, who... I grew up in New York. We live in Los Angeles now, but the Knicks were the team that was always close but could never get there, and they got by on those early 70s moments where, you know, like your dad would tell you about, but the Knicks were just always like Mr. So Close, Mr. Almost, and, you know, they're a game away from the New York Knicks being NBA champs. And I saw a list once where they went through every professional sports city, and they're like, what are the biggest moments in that city's history? Like, you could say, you know, Toronto, touch
1: Joe
2: them
1: Carter.
2: All, Joe. Like, every city has their top moment or so. And I think in New York, dramatically, it's gets by Buckner, 86 Mets. There's going to be moments, Eli Manning, the, you know, some Super Bowl catch by Manningham on the helmet. Like, there's moments, right? This OG is definitely a top 5.
1: You think the greatest New York moment is a Red Sox error?
2: I would think it's one of the most famous moments in sports history.
1: The greatest in New York?
2: You don't think it's like...
1: In New York?
2: You don't think by far like number
1: one? I don't
2: one?
1: Know. I mean, there's a lot of history in New York.
2: I mean, I know you're a Yankees
1: fan. An error
2: fan,
1: by the Red Sox? But
2: it's the most notable...
1: It's not even a Mets moment. It's an error by the Red Sox.
2: It would take him to try to deflate
1: my
2: story.
1: You said it so matter-of-factly. I don't know about that. Let me think about it. The Mets?
2: What's...
5: I'm on Rich's side on this.
1: Yeah?
2: I mean, Kits by Buckner is a top maybe 5 moment in sports history. Like, as far
1: not
2: as moments.
1: Not for the Buckners.
2: Well, I mean, your girlfriend's from Idaho.
1: No,
2: I know you must know the Buckner fam.
1: I don't know. I guess I'm a personal fan of Charlie Hayes throwing up his glove.
2: You think anyone even.

0: knows what you're saying right now.
1: But they're not going to put a statue of Buckner outside the Mets stadium.
0: No, but
1: I see what you're saying. It's like Kirk Gibson in L.A. with the pump.
0: There's moments for each city, and I think OG just put himself like in 50 years.
2: That's a statue.
0: That's no doubt. The tipping. If they go on to win now and there's no other dramatic moment and that's the moment, which it should be.
1: And hopefully his face looks better than Dwayne Wade.
2: And I know they practiced that a lot, but to execute it in that moment the way he did.
0: Yeah.
2: I mean, I don't know how many times he makes that out of 10 times. I really don't. But it went in, and that's all that matters. And it had to after that comeback. So the question based on it, though, no doubt, Rich, this is probably...
0: Yeah, it's a moment.
2: Up
0: it's
2: there with the Mets. How about that?
0: With anything, of course.
2: But was it the best game ever? Like, where does it fall historically for you? Think about that.
0: What's up, DB?
3: Just to carry it over, what's a bigger Giants memory? True question.
0: Yeah. Okay.
3: The David Tyree catch or Scott Norwood missing the field goal?
2: Oh, man. That's.
3: So chew on that.
0: Yeah.
3: You know
0: let me think about that. I kept saying Manningham. What was I thinking?
3: He had the great catch in Super Bowl 46.
0: It was David Tyree. So, all right. Your thoughts, your feedback next. Phones are hot. We'll talk a little magical game 4 last night. More Covino and Rich next, right here on Fox Sports Radio.
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1: I like the overall juxtaposition of Wemby really feeling the moment. He's like, I'm in your head.
0: And then it all slowly unravels.
1: And then it completely unravels afterward. And yeah, it's like, I don't know, man. Something got in your head. Looks like the Knicks got in your head. Maybe the fans got in your head. Something happened because they were living and dying by the three.
0: There's a moment I want to point out, and it's not OG's tipping. It's not Fox going for the layup instead of just trying to run some clock off and get fouled. It's not Wemby's missed threes or his missed free throws. It's not the actual missed layup by Josh Hart. Have you seen Larry David's reaction to the missed layup?
1: Oh, fan reactions, period. Because first half, all the celebrities. Did you see Iowa Sam posted Saddam Sadler.
2: I'm glad you bring up Larry David, Rich, because there was another moment where I think they got within like 18 or 20 points, and you see a fan near Larry David try to hype him up and give him a high five, and Larry David shrugged him off and was like,
0: I'm not going to high five you. But of course, women everywhere are probably going to try to find their Stevie Nicks Taylor Swift t-shirt. She was fired up. People are criticizing her for getting excited when they were still down by 22. And it's like, maybe she was onto something.
1: Maybe 22 is a special number for her.
0: Perhaps. That is true.
1: Hey, Rich. So
0: but hold on, have you seen this?
1: This moment is better than the OG tipping, is what you're saying?
0: Yeah, that's what I'm going to go with. No, but have you seen it? It almost feels like they're filming B-roll for Curb. If you have not seen this, I'm going to come over and show you. Larry David reacts to Josh Hart missing the layup.
1: Oh, yeah, that was horrible. Look at him.
0: Larry David.
1: Oh, yeah.
0: He almost faints.
1: He almost fainted.
0: And the best part also is there's a close-up of Larry David, of course, from Curb, creator of Seinfeld. We all know Larry David. Pretty good game. He has toilet paper in his ears. And you could only imagine if this were a plot line Curb.
1: It wasn't toilet paper. It was dude wipes.
0: No. It is honestly like an episode of Curb where he goes to the game and he's like, it's too loud. Too loud. Larry, do you have earplugs? I don't have earplugs. And you see Larry David with tissue paper, toilet paper in his ears. So, I don't know. There were so many little things like that. And Ben Stiller and Taylor Swift next to each other like
3: Ben Stiller, you're my favorite Mo Sugga.
0: You know, her and her girls pretending like that's not Ben Stiller and him having to be like, yeah, Taylor Swift and her friends are next to me. Like, everything about it was wild. And that's on top of arguably one of the most exciting games you'll ever see in your life.
1: Well, congrats to the Knicks. Hope you're having a Knicks sort of day. A Team Mexico. Hey, Sam, can I get a grito, please? That's how I felt last night. That's how I feel today. Team Mexico with the big win, World Cup. There's so much going on and so much we got to get to, Rich. But before we get to the phone calls about last night.
0: Yes, sir.
1: Where do you put this in
0: your personal sports catalog
1: of awesome? Like, where does it rank for you? Is it the best we've ever seen? It's the greatest comeback. There's no doubt about it. Stats will prove that. But are we prisoners of the moment to say, like, it might have been the greatest game I ever watched?
0: All right, let's pose a question, then we'll go to DB for an update. I want you to think about this. In basketball, do we want to first answer this? Are we going to combine NBA and college hoops? Different things. I don't think we could because Leitner's shot is legendary. Like, if I were to say NBA, the association, give me, like, a moment.
1: You have to remember, it's also the NBA Finals.
0: Give me a moment. Like, the Jordan... Some say push off his final game-winning shot against the Jazz. This OG tip-in. Like, what is the moment for you where you're like, that still image or that little sequence is the most memorable? Because, again, we're living in the moment, but right now it's hard to say many moments that are bigger than that.
1: As my dad would say, Rich, and as a lot of dads say,
0: yeah, heavy duty.

0: That was heavy-duty drama last night. Now, think about it. We'll get to your phone calls. 877-99 on Fox.
1: LeBron.
2: Chase down block.
1: The chase down LeBron block.
0: Yeah, but Ananobi had the chase down block, and he had the tip in. I think that cancels LeBron. Think about it.
1: Get out of here.
0: Yeah. That's what I'm saying. DB, give us the update, buddy. Dan Byer.
2: World Cup is underway. The first match in the books in Mexico City.
3: Alvarado's crossing. That's the goal he was looking for. It's Raul Jimenez. And it's 2-0. A World Cup goal at last.
2: Mexico with a victory today over South Africa by that 2-0 count. As you saw it on Fox, there were more red cards than goals in the game. Two red cards for South Africa, one late for Mexico. But Mexico picks up a win and 3 points in the first match of the World Cup in Group A play. Later tonight on FS1, Group A play in Guadalajara, South Korea will face Czechia. Stanley Cup Final Game 5, Golden Knights and Hurricanes in Raleigh. That's at 8 Eastern. That series is tied up at 2 apiece. Broncos and head coach Sean Payton have agreed to terms on a new 5-year deal. Keeps him under contract through the 2030 season. Today, baseball, Juan Soto, a home run, broke a 4-4 tie for the Mets as they top the Cardinals. 5-4, Tigers over the Twins, 11-0. Marlins beat the Diamondbacks by a score of 2-0. Cubs lead the Rockies by a count of 9-2 right now in the bottom of the eighth inning. Seiya Suzuki, a grand slam for the Cubs. Rangers lead the Royals 3-2 in the fifth. In golf, RBC Canadian Open. Sahitha Gala. Hey, how about this? Remember yesterday a caller made reference to Emiliano Grillo?
0: Yeah.
2: He's tied for the lead right now. So a good guy and tied for the lead at 6-under par, as is Eric Cole, a 3-way tie in Canada on the PGA Tour. Guys, back to you.
1: Hey, thanks, Dan Byer.
0: The LeBron block, I'm looking at the feedback. Ray Allen, game 6. There's a lot of great memorable moments in NBA history. What comes to mind for you? Because without being, as Danny loves to say, prisoner of the moment.
4: Yeah, but that was a roller coaster of emotions, dude.
0: Last night's OG tipping. Might have been a top five. I mean, you got to put a top five, right?
2: I think of Kobe and Shaq in the playoffs with that huge comeback against the Trailblazers and the famous alley-oop to Shaq from Kobe.
0: That's a big one. That is definitely a memorable.
4: Hold on, though. We're talking NBA Finals. We're talking
2: Finals only, playoffs.
4: I know, but pivotal game. Right. I'm just saying, I'm hyping this up. We're talking a city that's starving for a championship. They haven't seen one in 50-something years. We're talking at the Garden. Greatest comeback ever. There's so many factors here. Star-studded celebrities, pressure moment, so many elements to this game. The back and forth, the dreadful first half, right? Like, because Sam was saying, all right, but think about it. The first half was kind of boring. It was a blowout. I'm like, yeah, but that adds to the excitement of the second half, right? If you didn't have that low point, you wouldn't have had this crescendo of the highest point possible at the end. Came down to that tip-in. There's so many factors that made this arguably one of the greatest, if not the greatest, we've ever seen. As far as historical impact, that's why you can't compare it to Miracle or whatever else. But I didn't watch that live.
0: Yeah.
4: I just know the story.
0: This is up there. We'll take your feedback. Phones are all hot. We'll get to every single one of your calls next. I promise you that. All right, Covino and Rich right here on Fox Sports Radio.
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1: 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Who do we got, Danny G?
2: Let's start in El Paso. Manny's wife is a big Spurs fan.
1: Ah, the Paso. What's up, Manny?
3: What's going on, guys? First of all, like I said, it sucks for the Spurs, but they deserve to lose. My wife is the Spurs fan. I got no skin in this game. I'm a Lakers fan, but I told her, like, they got to stop shooting threes. But why would you shoot four threes, miss them, and decide, let's shoot four more and miss them? They deserve to lose.
1: Yeah, that was horrible. The terrible clock management, terrible everything, to be honest. But you know what? I don't want to be the contrarian here, but it's 3-1. That wasn't the final game. I'm not saying
0: the Buckner play.
1: But I'm saying it's not official. So what if San Antonio pulled off a miracle? Then what? How does this play go down in history?
0: Oh, man, it goes down in history, but it's not as remembered as it should be.
1: All right, let's keep it rolling. Who we got?
2: David in Virginia Beach.
1: Yo, what's up, David?
4: What's up, guys? How you doing?
1: We're good, man. What's your thoughts?
4: Lifelong Knicks fan. Oh. And I'm telling you, this thing is a big difference, 3-1, had it been 2-2.
1: Oh, big time.
4: They would have lost this game. Now they got momentum. Going back to San Antonio, this thing is just... funeral. We're just planning a funeral because we're scared to death of what these guys could do.
1: Yeah. If San Antonio, like Danny, you were saying, like, man, would it be crazy if they forced to game seven? I mean, they are going back to San Antonio.
2: Yeah.
1: And I'm not, the Knicks want to close this out, but I wouldn't be shocked if it went back to the Garden for game six. And then again, it really is game by game. I hope it keeps going, man. It's too fun.
2: We're going to move old school to the top of hour
1: sure.
2: two.
1: No one cares.
2: So let's finish with Alex. He's also in El Paso.
1: What's up, El Paso? The Paso. Hey,
0: Alex.
5: Hey, what's up, guys? I called on, I believe it was Tuesday for game three, and I mentioned how De'Aaron Fox and Wemby needed, they couldn't allow the Knicks to get into their heads like that. And my God, I mean, the reverse on Wemby's performance for that game three kind of shut me up. But De'Aaron Fox, oh my Lord, his job is on the line. One more thing, Larry David being there, it's so crazy that you guys are just like all geeked up about the whole Larry David mix. Because, like, I was watching that. I saw him there with Robert Kraft and yesterday with John McRow.
1: Yeah, him and John McRow. It felt like, honestly, it was B-roll in a movie. Him being like, falling and everything.
0: They used his footage from a Yankee game on the show.
1: Yes.
0: You never know what they might use that footage
1: for.
0: That's
1: so funny. But your feedback, we will go old school. It is a Thursday. But so much Knicks Spurs hype. We got all your feedback. Next, Kavino and Rich. A really exciting day here at Fox Sports Radio.
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5: The World Cup is underway, and today on Fox, Mexico grabbed a 2-0 win over South Africa in Group A play in Mexico City. Tonight on FS1 in Guadalajara, South Korea takes on Czechia. Tomorrow, the U.S. will make their debut in Los Angeles. Tonight in Raleigh, North Carolina, it's Game 5 of the Stanley Cup Final between the Hurricanes and Golden Knights, 8 o'clock Eastern time. Series is tied up at 2 games apiece. Day baseball, the Cubs lead the Rockies 9-3 in the ninth, while the Rangers have a 3-2 lead on the Royals in the sixth. Juan Soto hit a solo home run that broke a 4-4 tie. The Mets beat the Cardinals today 5-4. Tigers blanked the Twins 11-0. Marlins get a 2-0 win against Arizona. In golf at the RBC Canadian Open, first round play, Sahithi Gala leads at 6-under par. He's joined atop the leaderboard by Eric Cole and Emiliano Grillo. Broncos and head coach Sean Payton have agreed to terms on a new 5-year contract. I'm Dan Beyer.
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7: Woo!
10: Yeah!
7: Hey, Sam, give me a Greedo, brother.
10: Hey! All right, so World Cup celebration. Congrats to Team Mexico, but congrats to the New York Knicks.
7: Goal!
10: And, of course, there's a big Stanley Cup Game 5 tonight. Covino and Rich, good time to be alive.
11: Can I tell you, speaking of the World Cup?
10: Yeah.
11: I just made a blunder. You guys ever text message the wrong person?
10: Oh, this is really funny. Yeah. Hold that thought.
11: Okay.
10: Covino and Rich broadcasting live from the Fox Sports Radio studios.
11: Oh, no.
10: Steve Covino, Rich Davis, Danny G. We got old school and 50 hits coming up, all right?
11: Yeah.
10: Plus, if we have time, we'll talk some Tom Brady and more. Whatever we don't fit in, we got overpromised our bonus pod today. But first, we got to rock out like the New York Knicks did last night. One of the greatest comebacks of all time.
11: Like Timothée Chalamet ripping off his clothes.
10: Where
11: like,
10: does it fall in your, would you say, in your catalog of sports moments? Now,
11: yeah.
10: There's a lot of great moments that we didn't live for. I'm not saying they don't count. They absolutely do. But it's different when you saw it and when you lived through it, right?
11: When you live it. Like, my father-in-law was quick to correct me a while back when we talked about greatest sports moments. And he's like, you weren't like alive in there. And for the miracle in 1980, he's like, you were in diapers. You were a baby. He goes, trust me. It was the biggest moment.
10: Hey, I saw the movie. And again, there's a lot more at stake with that, right? It's the USA team who were the biggest underdogs.

0: one of the modern day, Russia.
1: It's one of the modern day moments, and it, especially in New York sports, which is, it's got to be a top five.
0: I think it's a top moment.
2: It is.
0: But you know
2: it's
0: what?
2: It's up there with Willis Reed walking out.
0: Hold up, though. We already established this. It's only one of the top moments if they win at all.
1: Yeah.
0: Right? Yep. As of now, it is, but they have to win it all to cement it into history to get that statue outside. But Anunoby had a game, man. It wasn't just that moment. It was an overall awesome performance from him. And, of course, Brunson turned it around in the second half. Was it more of a collapse? Was it more of a comeback? It's a little bit of everything. But we have a lot to get to. If you're skilled in manufacturing, skip the online job search nightmare. 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Covino and Rich, start thinking about your favorite get-together family TV shows, okay? We'll explain, but one quick phone call, and Rich has a story.
1: What does that mean? Who do we got, Danny G?
2: Let's go to Kyle in Missouri.
1: Yo.
3: Hey, Kyle.
1: What's up, Kyle?
3: Hey, guys. I was just talking about the number one sports moment for me was 2011 Game 6, St. Louis Cardinals, Joe Buck on the call, and we will see you tomorrow night.
1: It's a great moment. Like I said, it's something maybe you would do on a bonus pod one day or just an extended episode where if you call out the city, I wonder if we could all agree upon, like, that's that city's moment.
2: Yeah.
1: And I think New York, again, we had it gets by Buckner, Willis Reed reentering the game, the Tyree catch on the helmet. Someone said Mike Piazza's 9/11 home run.
0: How about when Rocky beat Drago?
1: When Rocky beat Drago.
0: That's up there.
1: That's a
0: underdog.
2: I hate to say this versus your Yankees, Covino, but Freddie Freeman.
1: Freeman for sure. For Dodgers fans, Freddie Freeman and Kirk Gibson. There's multiple.
0: Speaking of, I have a retraction. Stat boy hit me up, Michael. I said that Larry David's footage was used from a Yankee game on the show. It actually was a Dodgers game.
1: Yeah, that's how that person got off of a crime.
0: Oh, and the footage ended up being used to clear a guy of murder because he was at that game and in the footage.
1: Do you guys know that story?
2: Yeah.
1: Sam, is that common knowledge?
2: They made a documentary.
1: That's incredible.
0: There was a dude who was he was being accused of murder, and he had no alibi. Like, well, where were you that night of the murder?
1: I was at the Dodgers game.
0: I was at the Dodgers game.
4: Did
0: like,
4: he have
0: prove
4: a ticket?
0: It.
4: Or
0: he had nothing.
4: This was a long time ago.
0: All they had was B-roll from Curb Your Enthusiasm.
4: He's in the background.
0: He's in the background where Larry David's walking around.
1: Yeah, that's
2: crazy. They were able to track off of cell phone towers.
0: And maybe they'll use some of that B-roll, at the Knicks game for something.
1: That's pretty good luck.
0: Hey, thank you, Michael. And, Rich, I know you had a story you wanted to tell before we get into old school when 50 hits.
1: We said besides the NBA Finals and Stanley Cup, Danny G, let's not forget that's tied 2-2.
2: Of course. It's going to be a great game tonight.
1: Talk
2: about a fired up crowd.
1: What a wild week in sports. And the World Cup, people

0: in the background, making fun of him. Like,
1: and by the way, I'm rubbing the screen like, oh, Max. Oh, yes.
0: Like, oh, look at you, handsome. You know, just busting chops.
1: Yeah,
0: right?
1: like, look at Max. Oh, ratings, baby. Look at this guy.
0: And anytime they did like a one shot of him, like, oh, ratings, look at you, hot stuff. Like, you know, just totally busting balls. So I send the video in a group chat to, in my phone, labeled Covino and Max ESPN. It's a different Max at ESPN.
2: Oh, no.
1: I had
0: him labeled as Bretos in my phone. So all of a sudden I get...
2: You sent it to Kellerman?
0: All of a sudden, yeah. Oh, my God. For a minute, I thought it might have been. I get a text message back like, yeah, this is Max. I worked on like the web team. Like, I did an event with you guys once. I'm like, oh, so sorry, dude. Mission 2.
1: So embarrassing.
0: And I was like, mission 2?
3: Reminds me of that story where Rich's wife... I could say this because Rich has told the story before. Sent something a little risque, but not to Rich. It was like to your landlord or something like right?
0: So before we bought our house in Woodland Hills, when we first moved to LA, we rented in Sherman Oaks, right down the block, believe it or not, like 5 minutes from the Fox Sports Radio studios. And I was away on a business trip, and my wife sent me a little sexy bra and panty photo, like, can't wait till you get home. She sent it on a group chat to me and our landlord.
3: Yeah. Well, she has Rich labeled Lame-O, and it was right there next to landlord.
0: Oh, Lame-O.
4: Gotta look twice.
2: It's so weird. Rich only paid half rent the next month.
0: Yeah, it was like, oh, babe, you know who you sent that to, right?
3: So embarrassing. Hey, but be careful before you send things.
0: Or you ever do that? This has happened to everyone. You're talking smack about someone, and you accidentally text them.
3: Oh, that happens a lot.
0: Like, let's say Covino is wearing a stupid shirt, and I texted him, like, yo, can you believe Covino's stupid shirt? And you're like, oh, my God, I sent that to Covino.
4: Why did it take so long to create the undo send on iPhone? Like, we needed that from the beginning. I know. No retract.
3: Emails when you send, like, you ever send, like, an important email to somebody, and you realize afterward, like, it's a terrible misspelling that makes you look stupid, and you're like, ah.
0: I sent a big, long email to all the all-star parents for my kids' team.
3: Yeah.
0: And I was like, first game, and I put the wrong date. Immediately had to do like a, hey, I'm an idiot.
3: Just be careful.
0: Know.
3: Always think before you send.
0: All right.
3: All right. Now, it's Thursday. We're all hyped about World Cup, Max Bratos, the Knicks, OG Anunoby, so much hockey. But something we always do here on Thursdays is old school when 50 hits. We throw it back. We reminisce. We get you involved, Fox Sports Radio Nation. So start calling now, 877-99 on Fox. We're getting a late start to it, but lots going on. On this day, Rich, this is right up your steam pipe alley.
0: Thanks, Mario Cantone.
3: Because on this day in 2002, one of your favorite shows debuted.
0: Well, a lot debuted on this day. In fact, Austin Powers.
1: Yeah, baby, yeah.
0: It's when you first started using Randy, describing yourself.
3: Yeah.
0: I'm feeling Randy. Randy. Now, today was not only the day of Austin Powers. They have a lot of big shows that debuted, but one in particular.
3: I mean, it did change the game for a long time. 2002 was the first time we experienced this show.
0: And that show is American Idol. Kelly Clarkson wins the first season. The judges, we were all introduced to Randy Jackson. Remember, like, Randy Jackson? And he's like,
3: they weren't the biggest stars because they didn't expect this show to be the monster that it became.
0: The music producer.
3: Right.
0: Paula Abdul, who we haven't heard of in years. And who's this, like, you know, rude yet hilarious British guy, Simon Cowell?
3: That's when Rich used to go by the name Dunkelman. I don't know if you guys knew that. Now he's Rich Davis.
0: Yeah, that was my Dunkelman days.
4: Simon Scowl back then. Now he's all happy, Simon.
3: I know. 2002 American Idol debuted. And this sort of all ties together. Here's how and here's why. That was around the time where the monoculture still existed. We were all sort of watching Kelly Clarkson do her thing. Like, we're all sort of talking about it. We're all watching him as a family.
0: Now everyone's algorithm is different.
3: Yeah, but and you know what? That's the beauty of sports, too. Sports unifies. It might be the one thing that exists when it comes to a monoculture in today's world. Dan Byer gave the ratings yesterday. Was it 23 million tuned in to game three? I can't wait to see what the ratings were for last night. But a lot of people were tuned in. A lot of people were watching. The Knicks, the Spurs, it's a big series, a big finals.
0: And Covino, for those that don't know the reference, explain monoculture.
3: Well, social media put all of us in our own.

0: different lanes where everyone's algorithm's different, everyone's attention span is somewhere else, and everyone's watching something different because we're oversaturated with content. Back in the day, we all were watching the same things.
1: Yeah, the example I love to use is...
0: We all have the same references.
1: Everyone around our age is like, Saturday morning, I watch cartoons, then I watch Saved by the Bell, wrestling, and American Gladiators. And every Friday night, me and my siblings watch TGIF because we were all watching the same thing. Oh, ABC Sunday Night Movie? What did you watch? Flight of the Navigator?
2: And all off of a cable box. 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
0: TGIF. Everybody was sort of doing the same thing. That was the monoculture that no longer exists because, again, of oversaturation and the world is different.
1: Well, we have all the same cartoon references from our childhood. I could ask 10 different parents who have a 10-year-old, and they'll be like, oh, my kid's favorite cartoon or show was blank, and it would be all different because there's just so many options. So
0: start thinking about and call us now at 877-99-ON-FOX, 877-99-ON-FOX, the TV shows or maybe the events that were shared experiences for you, because last night was a shared experience. It was a huge game. A lot of people were watching together. How much footage have you seen on social media of families and friends just freaking out watching that game, right? Our buddy KFC posted a really great video of his family, too. So what were other shows you watched, moments and shared experiences where you watched together, a la American Idol? Because it seemed like everybody was watching. And one that comes to mind for me is along the same sort of show, kind of. Like America's Funniest Home Videos. I feel like everybody was watching that back in the 80s. Like Sunday nights, you were watching America's Funniest Home Videos.
1: Do you remember the first line of the theme song? Stories from your friend next door. Yeah. They never tell.
0: Yeah, like because before TikTok, you were watching all these stupid videos together, having a laugh over some pizza with your family. And then you'd talk about it with your friends the next day or your coworkers or whatever.
1: Very rarely do we have those moments nowadays, right? Because, like, again, we don't live in a monoculture. I would say the last time we were all watching the same thing, maybe even had a watch party with friends, as corny as that sounds, I would say the Game of Thrones finale. I feel like Game of Thrones finale. Like
0: before that, Sopranos finale,
1: I mean, oh, by the way, yesterday was the anniversary of Don't Stop. And you're like, wait, did my TV break? Sopranos finale, of course. I think... In college, I was Sam. I remember watching the Friends finale.
3: Oh, my God. Did she get off the plane? Did she get off the plane?
4: I got off the plane.
0: No, you know, Rich is absolutely right about that. I never, ever, ever watched Friends. I watched the Mexican version.
1: Amigos
0: on Univision.
1: Yeah.
0: Which was way better, by the way. But I did remember, I do remember going to this party. I was dragged
1: that
0: to
1: joke,
0: a party.
1: That joke never gets old, by the way.
0: That joke always slays. Yeah. I was dragged to a party and everyone was watching the finale. Like, really? This is the finale of the show? I watched the finale with a group of people for Friends.
1: Yeah.
0: Friends, I never watched that show.
1: We saw Larry David and Seinfeld.
0: That was Hoobastank was on that episode. Remember the reason?
1: We saw Larry David and Seinfeld at the Knicks game last night. The Seinfeld finale was one of those last moments where people all got together. But I think in recent times, other than sports, I think Game of Thrones. Game of Thrones might have been the last time where people all got together.
0: I got a sad one for you. Sad one. When we were kids, The Challenger. Because all the kids were watching.
2: Yeah.
0: And all the adults were watching. All the adults we knew were watching, right? Yeah.
2: How about one thing I was thinking about when we were preparing this topic, when we're all kind of either listening on the radio on our way home or watching on TV that night, the night of a big election.
1: Election night is one of the few shared experiences anymore. Because we don't really live that way. So big sporting events.
0: Sports, tragedy, elections. Unfortunately.
1: I'll give you one. When
0: and like finales.
1: It sounds like, again, more of a crappy time you want to forget. But remember like the early month or so of COVID where everyone was locked to the news and you're like, are you watching this?
0: No, you're forgetting the biggest
1: the
0: one.
1: The death count?
0: Joe Exotic was that moment.
1: Oh, yeah.
0: Everybody was watching.
2: That's a great one.
0: That was like, that's what was crazy about Joe Exotic.
2: We were all watching at the same time.
0: We were all brought back to that monoculture of everybody experiencing the same thing and talking about it. And it blew up on social media as a result.
1: Isn't it wild to think that
0: there's no way any time in our life would we ever care about that dude again? Well, maybe you.
5: Because I think he's in jail, isn't he?
1: He is. And I wonder, you know what? Joe Exotic would probably not even be in jail if it wasn't for COVID because no one would have cared about him. And he probably wouldn't have gotten into the troubles he got in. But we all watched
5: Tiger King. TLC?
1: It was on Netflix.
5: Right, okay.
2: Yeah, Rich's troubles came after his big hit records.
1: Yeah.

0: I saw a tiger.
1: Tiger saw a man.
0: And a tiger saw a man.
1: You know what? BMX Dad 4 hits us up. Again, we could chat live, stream live. We're streaming live at Covino and Rich FSR on YouTube, at Covino and Rich FSR. BMX Dad says the OJ verdict.
0: That's like, a good one.
1: Because everybody's tuned in, especially the, how about the chase?
2: That was during the NBA finals. Yeah.
1: Dude, I remember Knicks. Where I was. I was in high school, and yes, you're right. And I remember like everything stopped because the world was watching OJ Simpson. What?
0: You know what the equivalent would be for the youngsters? That would be like right now if there was like a Shaquille O'Neal police chase. Oh, like you. Someone you're like, wait a minute, who that the most loved guy?
3: That's right. Hey, I'm on a police chase.
1: So hey, maybe that could reverse the Knicks, you know.
0: That's a good one though, because everybody was glued to the police chase, and of course, the verdict.
1: What was
0: I'd say
1: one?
0: The police chase even more, because people were already watching the NBA finals.
4: I don't even know how my mom found out, but she like turned the TV on immediately, and she's like, "We're watching this." And we were just watching on our big box TV, and we're like, "What's going on?"
1: What was that? What was was that the last court case? I'm trying to think. Was there another
0: Michael
1: one?
0: Jackson.
4: Well, like Johnny Depp, maybe. We all watched online.
1: Grumpy.
4: That was more of a civil lawsuit.
0: Michael, Mike, when you watch the Michael verdict documentary, you're reminded that's on Netflix, by the way, right now. You're reminded about, you know, how everyone was waiting to see what happened to that dude.
1: People don't really want a fun fact. Covino is the baby that Michael Jackson held over the balcony.
0: That's how I got
4: blanket?
0: To this point. Yeah.
1: Blanket.
0: Yeah.
1: Yeah.
4: Blanket.
0: So the number is 877-99 on Fox. 877-99 on Fox. You want to chime in. It's old school when 50 hits. And of course, you can chime in on the live chat, like we said, Covino and Rich FSR on YouTube.
1: Who is that? Looking at the font. Is that C Monstar said during COVID, because we were all stuck at home. Every single sports fan and even the non-sports fan all watched The Last Dance.
0: You know what else everybody was talking about and I think
1: Last
0: everybody
1: Dance,
0: forgot about?
1: You forget Michael Jordan?
0: Nah, that was huge. I'm agreeing with you. Definitely a good one. But remember that Bo Burnham comedy special? Because he was one of the only comedians that put a weird special out
1: from
0: his home. Remember?
1: And that was weird. I don't know if that is that the monoculture, but I remember because
0: But it was like the only thing that people were trying to figure out, well, what to do.
2: Kobe,
0: so that comes to mind.
2: You just saw the Michael movie for the second time, right?
0: I did. I took my daughter this past week.
2: Felt like all of America when we were little kids were all watching that Motown special at the same time.
0: Dude, I told my daughter the same thing. When he does the moonwalk for the first time at the Motown Awards, I think it's 1988. My daughter kept asking me, watching the movie, she's like, "Dad, did that really happen?" I'm like, "Melody, not only did this happen, I was watching it with grandma, and like we started freaking out because we'd never seen anything like that. Look, he floated across the screen. Like, that's a great example, Danny.
1: When was the last time you feel like we all watched the same thing?
0: Yeah, COVID was the last time. That's what I was getting at when I brought up the comedy special. We were all watching the same crap because we're all trapped at home.
1: Danny G nailed it. We hate to get...
0: But before that, it was like tragedy or like just crazy stories.
1: We hate to go in the political lane, but debates.
0: Like
1: when you're like, oh, tonight's Biden and Trump. Like you knew that everyone was like sort of watching.
0: I mean, and then think about it. Like Super Bowls are absolutely...
1: Monoculture.
0: Something where people have the shared experiences.
4: And how about the NFL draft in the COVID year where Roger Goodell was like pounding M&Ms?
1: Oh,
4: he went from like an entire jar of M&Ms and it was like half gone by the end of it.
0: So... Based on the NBA Finals, people were tuned in last night, man.
2: World Cup.
0: The World Cup. Based on this day, American Idol came out in 2002. What are the shows that you sat around and you watched with your entire family or had that shared experience?
1: Remember when you were really bent when Bo Bice lost to Carrie Underwood?
0: I'm still...
1: Almost as sad as
0: I
1: when
0: still
1: you
0: wake up.
1: Almost as sad as when the Clay Aiken lost to Ruben Studdard. You were devastated.
0: Remember when you voted for Taylor Hicks 80 times in one day?
1: You know what? Let's go to all your phone calls, your feedback.
0: By the way, Rich Davis, a lot of people don't know this, hugest Taylor Hicks fan that I know.
1: Yeah.
0: Talks about him at least five times a week.
1: Love Taylor Hicks and a huge Senjaya fan. William Hung, it's my homie. Who do we got, Danny?
2: Let's start in Indiana with Nick.
1: What up, Nick?
5: Hey, how are we doing, guys?
1: What's up, man?
5: Hey, on the same lines as the TV show kind of reality, I feel like Who Wants to Be a Millionaire with Regis.
1: That's
5: when
1: a
5: that first
1: great
5: came
1: one.
5: Out. I feel like we were always, and then they'd go to the episode where you'd wait till the next question for the.

0: the next episode. I feel like we were always
1: one of the most badass moments in TV history was when that guy was about to win a million and he used his last lifeline just to call his friend to be like, I'm about to win $1 million.
2: But that
1: was his dad. Yeah.
2: I think this really shows the beauty of sports, though, because there's a great chance that when you came into work today, you're like, yo, did you see that game last night?
3: Yeah.
2: It unifies people because these moments nowadays, especially, are so few and far between.
3: I was going to say 99% of the shared experiences left are through sports.
2: Seriously. Hey, it's like a big fight over the weekend or something. You know?
1: Say that again. That's a really relevant point.
3: 99% of shared experiences are only through sports now.
2: You ain't kidding. And you know what made last night even more so? Not only was it an epic comeback, because the backdrop was New York City. And let's be honest, Taylor Swift, Chalamet, Jenner, you know, Seinfeld, Larry David. There was that celebrity layer to it where maybe even someone's uninterested significant other was like sort of watching a little more because of the magnitude of the event and game.
4: I think
2: last night, like, there's not a person at your office today. Are you living under a freaking rock? Imagine someone's like, what went down last night?
4: But that's what made life so much fun back in the day, because we had these experiences just with stupid shows and just randomness. But, you know, Danny G brought up that Michael Jackson Motown award show in 88. When he put out the Thriller video, it was like everybody watched to see the world premiere of it. No question. I remember on MTV as a little kid, like that was appointment watching.
2: The last thing, Coleman hit us up. Coleman Johnson.
3: Coleman
2: said,
3: Domingo?
2: No, I love that guy, though. Great actor. Coleman said, yeah, the last time a TV show, maybe for younger kids, it goes, younger kids, Stranger Things. And maybe not the last season, but there was a moment where Stranger Things was like must watch for like younger people.
4: Yeah, absolutely. Yeah, that maybe captured some of that culture for sure.
5: Who else was tuned into the Merlin miniseries in 1998 starring Sam Neill? I was. Let's go. Merlin miniseries. Merlin the magician, the sorcerer.
2: I don't know about that one. Right.
5: Miniseries 1998 starring Sam Neill.
2: You're the only guy, Sam.
3: Yeah, let's go.
5: I had it on tape as well.
2: Nope. You're the only one.
5: What?
3: Let's go to Oaktown.
2: No, that was your solo culture, not mono culture. That was just you.
5: No one else is watching Merlin?
2: No.
3: Let's go to Oakland, California. Bill.
4: Hey, what up, Bill?
2: Billy. Hey, bud.
6: Gentlemen, first-time caller. You know, I'm 45 years removed from the East Coast. I've been out here a long time, and so I see my life through a filter as a San Francisco Giants fan. Mm. But I never forget my boyhood teams, the New York Knicks, the New York Jets, and the New York Mets, all winning a championship in one season. And as far as I remember, that was a shared experience, guys.
2: That's never going to happen again with those three teams.
4: No, especially like, you know, everyone's going to have their own personal examples, too. So if that's when you and your family were together and people were coming over, those are exciting times. And you know what? For me, I'm glad he brought that up, too, because it's going to be a personal experience as well. Like, but I think a lot of people sharing this one. Every time Mike Tyson fought, that was a shared experience.
3: Oh, yeah.
4: Because everybody got together to watch a Mike Tyson fight.
2: I think everyone in this room, can we all agree we remember where we were when he bit Evander Holyfield's ear?
4: When he lost to Douglas. Like, those were shared experiences.
2: All right, well, you know what? We're going to take all your feedback on a really exciting day in the world of sports and entertainment. We'll take those monoculture events. When was the last time you remember everyone getting together for something? We'll do that right here. 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

0: I was like, I voted for Guarini 25 times.
1: I really wanted Justin Guarini to win. But again, he is the sweet one. I think
2: that's him, right?
1: Yeah, that's him.
2: That is him.
3: He's little, that sweet one.
1: Little Dr. Pepper guy. He's that little prince-looking dude.
0: Well, today is the anniversary of episode one of American Idol 24 years ago. And it just got us thinking, when was the last time you watched a show or a game where we lived in a monoculture where everyone gathered for something? We were saying how sports is that one remaining connector.
1: Absolutely.
3: It's the sweet one.
1: Yeah, yeah. I can't believe he lost to Kelly Clarkson, but she is a treasure. She really is. That was one of the last moments. American Idol, I'm acting like it's over, but it had its run. It had its day. People were tuned in. People talked about it. We had those shared experiences with sports. We had it last night. What are other memories you have of people gathering and getting together back in the day?
0: Phones are hot. Phones are lit.
1: Can I give you a funny one, though?
0: Yeah, let's hear it.
1: We've been doing radio a long time, and I was thinking about, like, sometimes moments were so big, we actually went to the live feed. Like, we went to the live broadcast during the middle of our show. Like, hey, it's Covino and Rich, and we're going to talk about booties in a minute, but we got to patch into CNN, you know? And I'll never forget, so many people hit us up about it, too, when Balloon Boy was a thing, because the world was tuned in. And I remember Rich, he started crying like a little baby bee.
0: No, because
1: he goes, there's a boy. We started playing, you know the Sixth Dimension or Fifth,
0: up,
1: was it?
0: Up and Away.
1: In my beautiful balloon. So we were having fun with this. And Rich is like, there's a boy in that balloon. And Rich started crying.
0: I didn't cry. I said, yeah, you guys are being a-holes.
3: But there's a human child in that balloon.
0: I was like, there's going to be a boy that dies, and you're laughing.
3: You're making a mockery. There's a boy in there. I'm like, there's no boy in there.
0: I remember another one. We looked out our window. True story. I'm not BSing you.
1: Oh, dude.
0: Our office at SiriusXM faced the Hudson River. It was beautiful. The Hudson River was right outside our window. We saw Sully's plane float in front of us.
1: We saw people standing on the wings of it, like, and getting off.
0: And Sam,
1: from our office.
0: And to quote Steve Covino, I'm not even joking, I don't know why everyone's so impressed by Sully. Isn't that his job?
1: I mean, I expect the pilot to land the plane. I don't know. That was me in my 20s, dude. Covino,
0: unimpressed.
1: I was unimpressed, but it was cool to see the plane in the river.
4: You guys bring up a good side of, some of it wasn't good. Like Baby Jessica.
1: She fell into that well in the late
4: 80s. You're right. All of us, the whole country tuned in when there was something.

0: something tragic going on.
1: How about
0: on
1: when
0: like
1: we
0: that?
1: All tuned in to see Joey Beautiful Buttafuoco in those pants? We all tuned in. Joey Buttafuoco. Anyway, let's get back to the phone calls. Rich, didn't you have a story too?
2: I had a question for you guys.
1: What was your question?
2: I wanted to ask a question about Knicks fans. As we do let you know, though, that if you need to go number two, don't do it with 2 minutes left in the fourth quarter. You can hold it.
1: If you miss that.
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2: 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Pants down. Oh, you know what? I'll save my question. Let's go to all the phone calls. Crossfire, rapid fire, and then a question about Knicks fans.
0: All right. Let's go to Maryland. Jeff.
1: Hey Maryland, Jeff.
3: Hey, guys. Hey, real quick, you know, network television monopolized, and it was a big deal back when I was a kid. It was all you had. So there's a couple things. Certainly all the networks had their miniseries that everybody tuned into for days and hours on end. But I really remember the NBC lineup Thursday night from 8 to 11. I mean, you didn't move because there was no remote control. There was no, you went here, or I think you went Cosby, Family Ties, Cheers, Night Court were sort of, all right, I dealt with it. And then I think it rolled into Hill Street Blues.
2: You ain't kidding. And then there was, I forget who was on the lineup, but at one point it was Seinfeld was on the same lineup as maybe Friends, or are they different nights? But yeah, there were lineups. But
4: ER would go into another show. We watched all those back-to-back.
0: That's a great call. There were nights where our family would just leave that same channel on the whole night.
2: I think the last time I watched shows like back-to-back like that was the 2000s. I was a huge How I Met Your Mother fan. I remember after that was Mike and Molly, and they always had those random Big Bang Theory. They had their lineup.
1: That was a CBS Eye on America. I used to watch that on my flights. We were all watching the same stuff. We don't live that life the way we used to.
0: Couple more quick calls here before we get to DB's update. Leon in Michigan's been holding.
1: Hey, Leon.
5: Hey, guys. You guys, TV series that Survivor, that was always a big thing. And a moment was when Princess Diana was killed in the car crash.
2: Yep, when Princess Diana died, that was a monstrous deal. I was a freshman in college, and I didn't really care or know what was going on, but I remember everyone else being sad. I was like, what's going on?
0: Yeah,
2: I was like, definitely royal, a big deal.
0: Royal funerals, royal weddings.
2: I was doing a keg stand. What is everyone crying about?
4: My mom was devastated. Big Princess Di fan.
0: Let's go to Mark in St. Louis.
2: Hey, Mark.
6: Hey, guys. Hey, I got a O.J. Chase story. I was up in Wisconsin at my buddy's wedding, and we were getting ready for the rehearsal dinner. All of a sudden, we started watching the O.J. Chase. Well, we went to school with Ron Goldman, and back in the day, he was a little short kid with curly red hair. And we're sitting there watching, and all of a sudden, they put a picture up on the screen, and all eight of us just looked at each other in disbelief, like, is that Ron Goldman?
1: Oh, that's sad.
2: That's
1: man.
2: Crazy. What a crazy memory.
1: Crazy story for sure. One more, Danny, and then we'll go to DB, and I got a Knicks question to wrap the show today.
0: I got to reset the lines here.
2: Okay, you know what? Reset the lines. Let me pose this question.
1: And we blow up the phone system with this.
2: Hey, what are you going to do?
1: Right?
2: When everyone's calling, we're the most interactive show.
1: Hell yeah. Thank you, guys.
2: I say this, and I don't want this to happen, but I know a lot of New Yorkers, I'm from New York, that are Knicks fans, but you know what they also are, Covino? Mets fans and Jets fans.
1: Mm-hmm.
2: If San Antonio wins game 5,
1: mm-hmm.
2: and there's any momentum where this is pushed to 6 or 7, would New York Knicks fans be able to recover if this didn't go their way? After last night,
1: if Spurs come back and they win it?
2: If the Spurs came back,
1: would it be
2: unrecoverable? Meaning like I quit sports?
1: it'd be devastating.
2: Because I know a lot of Knicks fans.
1: Hey, if the Knicks fans were doing that after a victory, they were throwing eggs, they were kicking the bus. It was like trash bag behavior.
2: I'm just saying.
1: And I'm also from the East Coast. It was horrible. What are they going to do after a devastating loss?
2: There are plenty of Knicks fans that are also like Mets fans and Jets fans. And I don't think they have the ability to recover as a fan if the Knicks don't close this out. So I'm curious to see how far this series goes. I'm sure everyone is. Let's go to DB for an update. Dan Byer, what's going on, man? A busy day, huh?
7: A busy day as the World Cup is now underway. It all started in Mexico City this afternoon on Fox.
8: And incidentally, he and his opposite number, Hugo Broos, played against each other in the 1986 World Cup. Sotolo was caught up there.

0: Quinones. Big goal.
1: It was a goal in the ninth minute for Mexico. They added another in the 67th minute and beat South Africa today 2-0 to grab a victory and 3 points in Group A. Now later on tonight in Guadalajara, it's South Korea against Czechia at 10 o'clock Eastern in the other Group A match to start the World Cup. USA playing tomorrow. Real Madrid named Jose Mourinho as their new manager for the second time in his career. Stanley Cup final game 5 tonight. Golden Knights and Hurricanes skate at 8 o'clock Eastern time. Series is tied up at 2 apiece. The Denver Broncos gave head coach Sean Payton a new 5-year deal that goes through the 2030 season. A Tennessee grand jury has indicted former Jets linebacker Darren Lee on murder charges in the death of his girlfriend in February. Prosecutors are pursuing first-degree murder charges against Lee, and a decision on whether to pursue the death penalty will be made later this summer. Former Raiders wide receiver Henry Ruggs denied parole as he continues to serve a 3-to-10-year jail sentence after he pled guilty to felony DUI manslaughter charges in 2023 following that car accident that killed a 23-year-old woman and her dog in 2021. Texas Attorney General Ken Paxton has warned the Big 12 Conference that they could face substantial liability if they act against Texas Tech for playing quarterback Brendan Sorsby. In baseball this afternoon, Mets topped the Cardinals 5-4. Tigers routed the Twins 11-0. Cubs were 9-3 winners against the Rockies, and the Marlins blanked the Diamondbacks 2-0. Brooks Koepka, one of 5 players, tied for the first-round lead at the RBC Canadian Open at 6-under par. Guys, back to you.
2: 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Covino and Rich on Fox Sports Radio. 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Wrap this up. Old school and 50 hits. We do it every Thursday. We reminisce. And if we have time, we'll talk some Tom Brady and his good nut. 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
13: Hey, Scott from Mayer hit us up to wrap up our previous discussion. He goes, the Geraldo, the infamous Geraldo Rivera Al Capone vault. He's right about that because they hyped that up for like months.
16: My mom was so angry.
13: We all were.
16: She was so angry.
13: Dude, I

0: As a little kid, like, what, are they going to find dead bodies in this? Like, my mom, everyone made such a big deal about that. And, you know, they open up the vault. They knock all these windows down. All they found was, like, a few broken bottles. They found absolutely nothing on live TV.
1: No gold coins?
0: Nothing,
1: no jewels?
0: Nothing. No weapon, no nothing.
2: Thank you, Scott, for mayor.
0: So, again, shared experiences. We sort of had one last night. It made us feel a little old school. It brought us back. So if you want to chime in, hit us on social media at Covino and Rich.
2: Danny G, who we want to go to?
3: Quickly, last two here. Dave in Chico, California.
2: Yo, what's up, Dave?
0: What up, hey, Chico?
4: Hey, guys. How y'all doing?
2: What up, Dave? What's up?
4: Okay, so I remember it was about 30 years ago, the Mark McGwire and Sammy Sosa home run chase.
2: Yeah,
3: yes.
2: That was must watch like every day. We
0: Everybody
2: were all
0: was talking
2: it
0: about
2: it.
3: No
0: too,
3: matter yeah. what channel you had on, they would break in to go to their at-bats.
2: Yeah, okay. And then Major League Baseball turns their blind eye.
3: All right, guys, let's wrap this up with James in Virginia.
2: What's up, James?
5: Oh, thank you for taking my call. Gentlemen, happy Thursday, y'all. Oh, Commanders.
2: I love this guy. What's up, man?
5: Yes, sir, man. And for me, I'll give you two real quick, man. When I was a kid, and I know you guys were in the same ballpark, man. TGIF was a must-sit and watch every Friday night for sure. And then recently, The Last Dance. I don't remember. I remember everyone always waiting for the next few episodes to drop on The Last Dance. I still go back and watch it now. It was so good, man.
2: Yeah. And by the way, when you say TGIF, I think you could tell how old someone is by them telling you what their TGIF lineup is. Mine is Full House, Urkel, Family Matters.
6: Did I do that?
2: Step by Step, and Don't Be Ridiculous, Perfect Strangers. Because then once like Boy Meets World and all that stuff joined the mix.
1: Yeah, I did Sabrina the Teenage Witch, Boy Meets World. That was mine. But I think Family Matters was still going.
2: I was going to say.
1: Lineup changed a little bit, shift out of one show.
2: I'm in my 40s, and it's very clear that when Boy Meets World and shows like that joined, I was already a teenager on a Friday
3: night.
2: You were meeting girl. Yeah,
3: I was
2: Boy Meets Girl at roller skating rink.
0: As the discussion goes, old school when 50 hits, I can't relate to any of that, to be honest. I was out and about with my buddies.
2: Yeah, you're closer to 50 than us.
0: Hey, we're running out of time, but there's a true story that we really haven't gotten to. And Tom Brady has put out a coconut drink.
3: We got to finally get to this on tomorrow's show.
0: You know, or on Overpromised, but yeah, you're right,
2: Danny. Let's do tomorrow.
0: He has a new coconut drink, and it almost feels like a joke. Rich, do you want to tell him what the name of the coconut drink is?
2: Isn't it called the Good Nut?
0: Tom Brady has a drink called Good Nut. And there's so many, like, thoughts I have, just put it that way, about this drink. Because they're telling him he needs to rebrand it.
2: Well, or does he?
0: Or does he?
2: All right. Enjoy your Thursday. I'm excited to come back for a Friday show.
3: Big Stanley Cup final game in Carolina.
2: Game five. Let's do it. We'll see you guys tomorrow. Until then, whew, arrivederci, baby.
0: See you in the overpromised land.
1: Good night, everybody.
0: Let's go. Good night.
1: Good night, everybody.
0: Good night.
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6: The 2026 World Cup is officially here.
7: Alvarado's crossing. That's the goal he was looking for. It's Raul Jimenez. And it's 2-0. A World Cup goal at last.
6: You heard it all on Fox TV as Mexico defeated South Africa 2-0 in the opening match of the 2026 World Cup out of Group A. Still to come, it's going to be South Korea and Czechia. That's going to start at 10 p.m. Eastern from Guadalajara, Mexico. The Stanley Cup continues with Game 5 of the final between the Golden Knights and the Hurricanes, where the series is tied at 2 apiece, and the puck is set to drop at 8 Eastern. In Major League Baseball, the Twins were shut out by the Tigers 11-0 in Detroit. The Mets edged the Cardinals 5-4. Rangers outscored the Royals 4-2. And the Cubs defeated the Rockies 9-3. NFL, the Broncos gave head coach Sean Payton a 5-year deal that goes through the 2030 season. I'm Monty Bolaños.
5: One guy is happily divorced. One guy is happily married. One guy gets called daddy by his three beautiful daughters. One guy gets called daddy after a credit card approval. One guy won a state high school basketball championship. One guy only covered a state high school basketball championship. One guy's been inducted into three halls of fame. One guy has only mopped a hall. Does this seem weird to anybody else?
8: Crazy!
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11: 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The ways to reach us, 877-99 on Fox. That is your number as well. Rob, of course, off yesterday. Ephraim was in. Rob was in. Is in New York. Had a big day yesterday celebrating 40 years in the business. So we'll hear from him about how that experience went. I believe it was at the Mets game with a bunch of family and friends. And I'm sure it was a great time. So we'll talk to him in just a moment. We're getting him up all set. Let's welcome in the Odd Couple crew because we couldn't do this show without him. Rob G, producing the show.

0: Bud Mexican
1: here. He has, of course, got some stuff going on at home, but he's listening. We got Brandon in, who's going to be helping produce the show here in studio as well. Alex on the ones and twos.
2: Pay no attention to that man behind the curtain.
1: Give another one. Tell him how you're a hidden talent.
3: Alex, you're a hidden talent.
1: That's right. Alex on the ones and twos as well. Monty Blanos is going to be updating us. And I'm sure you'll get some thoughts from Monty as well. That ridiculous game. As we were all sitting here watching it, me, Monty, Ephraim going back and forth as that game was happening. And, of course, Elijah.
4: Never heard of him.
1: Elijah.
0: Who?
1: Elijah.
0: I don't see him.
1: You don't know who Elijah is?
0: I can't see him.
1: Come on. I told you about that. That's racist. Stop saying
0: what?
1: That. What? That's racist.
0: I didn't mean physically. I mean, I don't see him.
1: No, I don't actually see him either. All right. Elijah is our social media guru. He's going to keep us looking good and get everything posted online for you throughout the show as well. All right. We're good with Rob yet? All right. We're getting Rob upset all up here from New York. So, Brandon, I'm going to have you come in.
0: I told you.
1: I told you. I don't want the I told you's. Rob, we'll get him going here in a second.
5: I was wrong.
1: Big wrong, Rob. While we're getting him in, I'm going to just start it here, Brandon. You were here, obviously, yesterday, and we're watching this game, and the Spurs are on fire. They put up a 76-piece in the first half. It just was absolutely looking like the Knicks were on the other side of that beatdown they did against the Hawks in the first round of the playoffs. And you're thinking, like, man, are they getting a taste of their own medicine? But then all of a sudden, they start inching closer. They start making some plays. They start making some magic happen. And I'll start here. At what point am I am just who I am? At what point is a spade a spade? At what point have I shown you enough that you actually start to believe in me? And I know we've had kind of two conversations over the last 12 hours or plus 16 hours or so since that game ended, and everybody was just going crazy off that Knicks win coming back from 29 down. But I look at it like this. On one half of that cup, you're going to say, oh, the Spurs collapsed, the Spurs choked, the Spurs, you know, they failed. That's what they did. And to an extent, I understand that. You're up 29 points. You're supposed to win that game, right? That should be yours. It's in the bag. But on the other end, Brandon, I ask you this. How many times do I have to prove you and show you that this is what I do and this is what the Knicks have done? And in order for an avalanche to actually happen, you have to have heat. Something has to heat that rock up, that ice, that snow for that to melt. In order for it to be a mudslide or a collapse for the Spurs, something got to bring the rain, right? The rain has to happen, and the Knicks rained on them. And this is what I mean. The Knicks have proven to us over the last few playoffs, but specifically last year and this year, that this is what they do. They don't wilt. They don't quit. They're going to show up. Two times, the first two games of the series against Boston last year in the 2025 playoffs, on the road, down 20+, they come back and win both of those games on the road, Brandon. And then you say, okay, well, that was a fluke. The Celtics shoot too many threes, blah, blah, blah. But what do? The next series, Eastern Conference Finals against the Pacers, on the road, down 20+, they come back and win that game. Okay? Then you turn around and get to where we are in this series, in the finals. There's been four games played in the finals thus far. Every single one of those games, the Knicks have been down double digits. But let's go back before that. 22 down versus the Cavs in game one of the Eastern Conference Finals. What do? They win that game. 7.5 left, they win that game. 7.5 minutes left, they come back and win that game. So there's a mindset. There's a will. And there's a,

0: for stepping up, contesting those threes. They're out there, they're playing, they're closing out on those shots. They're making their shots. And we'll get to a little bit later on to show the coaching adjustments. I love what Mike Brown was able to do. And one of the big keys was putting in Alvarado, because that's a change of pace. That's another ball handler, a guy who can say, Brunson, look, they've been playing you great. 94 feet, castles on you, bumping you. They got big wings. Bring in another ball handler so it's not all on you. I love that. So the Spurs absolutely were a part of this. That's why I brought the Avalanche. It's not just going to collapse on its own. You got to have some heat. The Knicks brought the heat. They brought the rain, creating that mudslide. But the Spurs absolutely played a part in this. And that's been my whole thing when I've been talking to this about Rob. The Spurs are a fantastic team. You don't win 60-plus games. You don't jump from 30, whatever it was, to 60 on your own. I mean, without being good. Here's my thing. Have to have experience. And the Knicks have been on the other side of that. They gave up a 14-point lead with 2.5 minutes left last year to the Pacers. So the Knicks have both been on the other side of epic collapses, where my co-host was screaming for Mike Tibbs, Tibbs' job, right? Saying Tibbs got to go, you lose that game. And I understand that. They've been on the other side of winning those games. And that's my only thing when I was talking about this with Rob. That's why I picked the Knicks in 7. I thought it was going to be a long series. Thought it would be a tough series for the Knicks. But ultimately, experience. And the Spurs don't have that experience, because you have to gain experience. You have to learn. You have to get your bumps and your bruises. And that's what the Spurs are doing. Let's walk back. What happened in game one?
1: Spurs were up 14.
0: Spurs up 14. Feeling good. We got it going. You lose. Wemby is terrible. Right? Terrible. Inefficient. 6-21. You got to go through that. What happens in game two? They're up again. Up big. Up double digits. All of a sudden, Wemby freaks out. Turns the ball over. Okay, that happens. What do you do immediately after? Fouls Brunson. That's a couple of free throws. He misses one, but I'm saying you give up a couple of free throws. And then, last second shot, it's not a great play, but hey, it's a clean look, you miss it. Those are your Kobe Bryant air ball moments in Utah. You got to go through that. You got to learn. And experience is the only, you have to fail in order to get it. And that's what the Spurs are going through against a team, Monty, that has been through it. 3 seasons now, 50-plus wins. The Knicks keep inching closer. Last year, 7 games with the Pacers. All of us were like, what are the Pacers doing about to go to the finals? Where did that come from? And so, they've gained that experience. You had a 22-year-old superstar, 21-year-old Starin Castle, 20-year-old Dylan Harper, and they're just going through their bumps and bruises. They're taking their lumps, and you have to understand, they're turning the ball over. Mitch Johnson is not exempt from learning this. By the way, a 38, 39-year-old coach has to get experience, Monty. He can't just all of a sudden be Phil Jackson.
2: I'm with you. He's
0: got to go through this, right? He's not using his timeouts. I hate how he's using Dylan Harper.
2: He doesn't know what to do with him.
0: He's technically on the bench, so he's like,
2: we all know he shouldn't.
0: Game two, he doesn't play in the last 4 or 5 minutes.
2: No, what was the game he didn't play in the second half? Was it game one?
0: It was a game one. He doesn't play in the last, whatever, minutes. Last night, Dylan Harper doesn't get a shot for 10 minutes.
1: And he was their hottest player. He had like 21 points.
0: But that, again, I'm a young coach. I'm trying to figure, he's a bench player. Do I play him more minutes? Do I play him less? When you got the mold in Manu Ginobili being your example. Yeah, technically Manu was not a starter, but he closed games, played big minutes, made the big plays. And to me, Dylan Harper, while young, is that type of guy. But again, Mitch Johnson is learning this in real Pete. So absolutely the Spurs wilted, collapsed, felt the pressure, right? In order for that pipe to burst, the Knicks have to bring that pressure.
2: I agree.
0: And that's my only thing. And I know whenever I've done this with Rob, he would scream, it was a collapse, it was a choke job, had nothing to do with the Knicks, had nothing to do with the other teams. We've done it in football, had nothing to do with that team. They just choked. And I don't always subscribe to that, because Mike Brown could have easily said, I'm throwing in the towel, it's over, we'll get him in next game. Right? Why waste these minutes? Someone could get injured, Brunson could get to, he's tired, let's just know. He'd seen, I know this team, we've multiple times now this year, multiple times last year when he wasn't the coach with Tibbs, they've come back. They're resilient. You got a bunch of champions on that team. OG Anunoby is a champion. We forget that with the Raptors. You got other guys who've won, in some cases, multiple championships in college. They're going to compete to the end. And again, that's what I witnessed. I saw a team not wilted that stayed the course, that kept looking at it as, man, if we can just chip away here, we can chip away here. And the Spurs, this is the other thing too. How many times have we sat here and said Celtics, Orlando Magic,

0: you might want to stop chucking up threes. You're incredibly hot, set an all-time record, 14 threes in the first half. You ain't hitting 28.
1: And they shot them way too quickly, too.
0: 12 times they shot threes with 10 seconds or more on the shot clock left. Your ally is the clock, right? You're trying to utilize that. You're trying to have this on your side.
2: I mean, we know that. It just didn't seem like they knew that.
1: Neither did Cleveland. Kenny Atkinson, it was the same thing.
0: Well, first of all, if Kenny Atkinson was here, the confetti just fell. And the Spurs just won. The Spurs are 4-0.
2: Yeah, for sure.
0: They swept the Knicks, according to Kenny Atkinson. What an analytical series. We won. This is amazing. And the Spurs just continue to win championships because they just won, according to Kenny Atkinson. That's what he would say. You got a team that's been up every single game by double digits. They win this series, according to Kenny Atkinson.
2: Yeah.
0: Who still has timeouts in his pockets right now?
2: Most of my timeline, most of my feed also is saying that the Spurs choked. And I understand that train of thought, and I understand why we are saying that. But I'm with you, where it's like, where is the credit to what the Knicks did, to what the Knicks continue to do? As you said, they didn't have to play that second half. The way the Spurs were shooting the lights out, even if you thought it's going to come back to reality.
0: Monty.
2: Unreal.
0: What did the Timberwolves, Brandon, what did the Timberwolves do?
2: At eight minutes left.
0: And Edwards over there dapping
2: up.
0: Hey,
2: good
0: man, this series,
2: yep.
0: Baby.
2: Yeah,
0: am I wrong?
2: We just saw that.
0: We've seen coaches make the decision to go, just wasn't our night.
2: Mm-hmm.
0: Hey, it's tied up 2-2. Wipe our hands clean. 0-0. The best of three. Here we go, baby.
2: Mm-hmm.
0: No, but when I got a team that continuously has proven they can get it done, they can win. Now, again, I'm not an idiot. I know the Spurs turn the ball
2: over. So many turnovers, of course.
0: Fox makes some big turnovers. Castle makes some big turnovers on the sideline.
2: Totally.
0: Wemby was absolutely atrocious the second half. I think it was 5 for 13. I have to get it up exactly. I think it was 5 for 13 second half. Looked tired.
1: I think he was 3 out of 14.
0: 3
1: even
0: out of 14.
1: Worse.
0: 3 yeah. out of 14. I'm sorry. 3 out of 14, even worse. He misses two key free throws. And those free throws weren't close. He's gassed. Mitch Johnson only, remember that was that stretch where he only set him for 58 seconds. He thought he was going to, and Richard Jefferson called it out during the game. I think Legs did as well. He's like, all right, well, how are they going to withstand when Wimby's on the bench? Bleh. Comes right back in the game because Mitch Johnson's freaking out. I've seen this collapse before. I've seen this Knicks team come back before. I'm not going to keep Wimby out. So I think Wimby's gassed. The dude didn't play hardly in the last season with the blood clot. He's going through it this year. 7-game series. And you got to learn these things, right? How do I rest him? When to rest? He plays 40-something minutes. He hasn't even used. He's been playing 30 all season.
1: And everybody wants to blame Mitch Johnson. Like, that's the popular thing. Like, oh, let's fire him, you know. But the guy got to the finals his first year. I think it's more a testament to the Knicks. They're the only team. They're so unique in NBA history to go. They have over 500 record, like 5-3,
0: yeah.
1: Down 20-plus.
0: And watch this. I'm going to ask you, Monty. As the Knicks are chipping away and having Brunson and having a closer, you're like, they can win this.
2: Of course.
0: Brandon, did you not think the same thing?
1: I told Monty when it was a 12-point game, I was like, Knicks are going to come back and win. I hate this. I was getting mad.
0: Why?
2: Because minutes before that, he said it was over because the Spurs were up by 7.
1: That is true.
2: So that's why he was mad. I never did. I never thought that.
0: I want to call my boy out. And I told Ephraim this.
2: I'm just saying.
0: Off the air, I said, Ephraim, the Spurs shot incredibly high. Mm-hmm. I said, if they not even shoot poorly, just 42%, not bad, the second half, and the Knicks do what they've done before, this can be a game. And he was like, nah, I don't know about that. And I told him, that's why I texted him. I said, hey, we saw this. But again, 9 turnovers, and not just 9 turnovers, because if I told you had 11 turnovers in a game, that's not bad. That's not horrible if you're the Spurs. It's when they occurred. It's chucking up the threes. And my last point, it's Mitch Johnson, it's Wemby not knowing where a bucket is. Wemby still hasn't learned that. We need a bucket. We're bleeding right now. I can get us one. Mm-hmm. I know where that spot is. Kobe knew exactly where to go.
2: Mm-hmm.
0: Hakeem knew exactly where to go.
2: Jalen Brunson knows exactly where to get
0: Doesn't
2: matter
0: shot.
2: If he's made no shots in the first three quarters.
0: Exactly what I mean. Tracy McGrady knew how to get a bucket. Mm-hmm. Others as well. And so, again, the Spurs absolutely started to fall apart. But I'm not going to single sit up here and act like the Knicks aren't a team that we've seen do this repeatedly as well. All right, 877-99 on Fox. 877-99 on Fox. We'll hear from you. We'll hear from Rob, too. Rob will jump in here.
3: I was wrong.
0: And Rob said the Spurs were not going to lose another game. So I know he was all the baby oiled up, feeling good. What did I tell you? They're smacking the Knicks.
4: You want to know what's the sad part?
0: What's that?
4: I'm not even a sports fan, but I'll give you a take. The fact that Fox, at the last of that game right there, tried to shoot that up so quickly, and you're an 8-year veteran.

0: veteran, bro, when you talk about having no game or heart, it's simple to say, like, the Knicks want to win it.
1: Don't tease our 4:30 or 7:30 in the East. You're exactly where it is.
2: This is another stat that helps this argument. I know we're about to go to break, but 2026 Knicks are 2-0. NBA team record when trailing by 20-plus points in the fourth quarter of a playoff game since 1997. Knicks are 2-0 in 2026. Rest of the NBA, 3-750.
1: Ding!
3: And how many of the three are theirs from last year?
2: That might be two out of the three. Yeah. And the Pacers might be the other one from last year.
1: Exactly. Yeah. That's right. So 877-99 on Fox. We'll take your calls. What did you see? Was it a choke job? Did the Knicks snatch their heart? We want to hear from you. And we'll hear from Rob as well. It is the Odd Couple on a TV theme. So on Thursday, stick with your boys, Fox Sports Radio. 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

0: Thursday. Rob, you want to sing this? You ain't in a singing mood right now.
1: I'm fine.
0: Then jump on in.
1: I was wrong. 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
0: You were right. 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All of you, phone lines are lit up, Rob. What we'll do is, Rob, we want to get your thoughts on the game, and then we'll swing back on the calls on the other side of Monty here in just a bit. So just to rehash, for me, Rob, me looking at this game, I thought the Knicks absolutely came in and stole this thing and have a history of it. We have a track record of them winning 20, being down 20-plus games. There's only happened 3 times out of 700-and-something times. They got 2 of them. They did it last year multiple times, down 20. Me and you talked about this. The Celtics chucking up all those threes. Game 1 and 2 on the road, the Knicks come back. 22 down to the Cavs, they come back 7.5 line. They've also been on the other side. What you said, fire Tibbs. Give up 14, and you're up 14 with 2.5. They've been on the side of collapsing. All of that yields to experience. All of that yields to

0: man, keep inching away. And the Spurs, that's been my knock on the Spurs. I think they're a great team. You know, I've mentioned that. But I just think the lack of inexperience, and it keeps showing, Rob. Every game, they've been up by double digits.
1: I totally disagree with your analysis of what happened. Totally. Because you just said it. It is a common denominator, which is always teams with big leads continuing to shoot threes. The Celtics lost a game 7 at home. That's what they did. They missed 9 straight threes. When the Spurs were up 25 points, they shot 9 straight threes and didn't make one of them. Again, that's where you open the door. This is a collapse. Yes, the Knicks walked through the door. They won the game. But if you don't think this is a choke job, one of the biggest in the history of the NBA, and the Spurs were the ones who gave this gift wrap, this game to the Knicks, you're crazy. Because you talk about experience. De'Aaron Fox, is he a 20-year-old? He just got into the league? De'Aaron Fox.
0: No, he's 28.
1: Oh, okay. So he's a veteran in the NBA, right? You get the rebound of a loose ball, and there's 10 seconds to go. What do you do, Kelvin? What do you do? He says, I was trying to put the team up by 3. No. The Knicks have to foul you. You dribble around the clock as much time off as you can. You make your free throws. You don't go to the basket. That's a veteran making that move. Wimby let them down. He missed 2 free throws. That was huge during the collapse there. Mm-hmm. Wimby did the right thing in trying to guard Jalen Brunson. I believe that if Wimby wasn't out there to try to defend that shot, that would have went in. It was just short, right? Wimby was out there. And the Knicks got a once-in-a-lifetime tip-in that could have gone either way. If he tips that ball and it doesn't go in, that's not the conversation you're having. You're having a conversation of how did they come in the Spurs and even put that on to be in a position to get back to even the series. So, yes, the Knicks did what they were supposed to do once the door was open and they made their shots and this is what happened. But if you can look at their coaching staff and think that the coach isn't to blame and the play, are you kidding me? Like, this is textbook. We've seen it over and over and over again. When the Knicks came back in those games you're talking about, the Boston Celtics missed 75 out of 100 three-pointers. Live by the three, die by the three. And if you're the Spurs and you're coaching, you got to say, we shot the lights out in the first half. They're not going down in the second half. We need a new game plan. They were in the bonus in the fourth quarter. Attack the basket. Get free throws. Get points out of it. All you have to do is stop the Knicks from putting together a 10 or 12-point run by getting free throws, by getting to the basket. This is elementary basketball. All the former players and people I talked to today all said, are you kidding me? They've never seen anything like this because none of it makes sense.
0: None of it. So what I said, Rob, was in order to come back from 29-2018, the other team, either the team that was up, absolutely has to have some boneheaded plays, right? You can't just come back from 29
1: now. My biggest thing is you're talking about the young team and the guy who made the biggest blunder. Remember, it's a one-point game, 10 seconds, and you have the ball. Seriously.
0: That's
1: the game. You just secured the ball underneath the Knicks basket, right? You have it. Mm-hmm. You just got the ball. I mean, he gets the steal.
0: He goes down, and he in his mind is faster than everybody. He's been probably his whole life.
1: No. That's not winning basketball.
0: I'm not saying what he should. I'm talking about his mind.
1: You play basketball. That is the dumbest play I've ever seen.
0: But he's supposed to.
1: Yes, it
0: to
1: is.
0: That's the dumbest play I've ever seen. Anybody looking at that and thinking about that game fell on De'Aaron Fox is absolutely, that's ridiculous to me. And that's why, again, I don't like when people, oh, they're just simply on the Spurs. Because Mike Brown puts in Alvarado, who normally would not be getting these crunch time minutes, and he changes the complexity of the game. He hits 8 key shots, 2 threes, and he does that Bob Cousy-looking layup. He plays good defense, and he also relieves
1: none of that matters.
0: That does matter because it keeps them in the game.
1: It doesn't matter if the Spurs just play not exceptional basketball. You get it.

0: on fire in the first half, you have to understand that stuff balances out. No one's going to shoot that well the entire game. That's where coaching comes in.
1: That's where coaching comes in. When does a team ever do that? Because every time you tell me the so-and-so coach and I need to fire that coach because who loses that type of game?
0: Yeah,
1: because
0: I told you about last year. Didn't I tell you about Tibbs?
1: Are they firing
0: Didn't I tell you about Tibbs?
1: Are they firing Mitch Johnson? You would fire Mitch Johnson.
0: Yes, I would. Yes, I would.
1: So why does everybody get fired? I'm saying your team.
0: Because he can't coach. He can't coach. Are you kidding me?
1: That's my point.
0: Can't coach.
1: He's 38 or not. Inexperienced. This is his first go at it. That's been my whole point to you.
0: Can't coach,
1: but
0: you
1: showing how inexperienced they are game after game.
0: I think that sometimes the difference between me and you is you really think a 14-point lead in the first half of an NBA game means you're going to win the game.
1: No.
0: That's nothing. Yes, you are. You keep talking about
1: they had a
0: 14-point lead in the first half and they lost that game. 14 points in
1: The Knicks have won multiple games by 20.
0: No, I'm talking about that game. I'm talking about the game you're talking about that they gave up game one because they were up by 14 in the first half. They gave that game up.
1: And they gave up game two because Wemby throws a turnover and commits the foul and misses a shot to win it.
0: He missed a shot. They are two shots away from being up 3-1.
1: But don't
0: say
1: he just missed a shot because then if Fox gets his shot.
0: If Wemby makes that shot and if they hold on to the ball – And don't go to the basket.
1: I'm giving you two plays.
0: Two. Not a thousand plays. I'm giving you two plays.
1: And if Mike Brown decides to throw the towel in and say, well, this ain't our game.
0: And that was another ridiculous thing that I ever heard. Who's going to throw the towel in on an NBA Finals game? On an NBA Finals game? Give me, Kelvin.
1: At a certain point, you say this ain't our game.
0: Give me the NBA Finals game where a coach threw the towel in. You must be crazy. You ain't never seen that in your life.
1: Give me the
0: NBA Finals game when you're at home with three quarters to go or two quarters, and you're gonna do the throw the towel in.
1: We'll get it back in.
0: No, you're
1: this
0: not.
1: Team
0: no, you're not.
1: They can win
0: That's
1: because
0: dumb.
1: They have a track
0: ain't
1: record.
0: Ain't no
1: of
0: way in
1: it.
0: The world. So, no way.
1: So,
0: get out of here with
1: so
0: that.
1: The Spurs,
0: That's crazy.
1: So the Spurs
0: That's crazy
1: again.
0: Talk.
1: So the Spurs, who are absolutely
0: what coach?
1: Dominated.
0: Give me an example of a coach who would quit. And an NBA Finals
1: I,
0: game at home to go
1: will.
0: On the road.
1: I absolutely
0: you can.
1: Will.
0: You can't give me one.
1: Will. So the
0: quit.
1: Spurs,
0: call
1: so,
0: off the dog.
1: So the Knicks,
0: oh, we can't win this game.
1: So
0: go
1: the
0: ahead.
1: Knicks do nothing.
0: Let's quit.
1: Brunson isn't finally efficient making
0: Stop
1: a bunch
0: it.
1: Of shots. OG Anunoby isn't incredible. 30-something points on a crazy efficiency game as well. You get Alvarado who plays incredible minutes. You start
0: should,
1: turning them ball
0: quit.
1: Over. They
0: call
1: get
0: off
1: nine
0: the
1: turnovers.
0: Dogs.
1: You get
0: call off the dogs
1: Anunoby.
0: In an NBA Finals game. And you must
1: De'Aaron,
0: be quit. When
1: De'Aaron
0: I heard
1: Fox,
0: that... I
1: De'Aaron
0: threw up
1: Fox,
0: in my mouth twice.
1: De'Aaron Fox doesn't miss that. Anunoby blocks that shot, but he doesn't get any credit. So everything is on the
0: Can
1: Spurs.
0: I show you the foul that was on that play, too? Can I show you the – you got the picture? You want
1: if
0: me to send it to
1: call,
0: you?
1: If you talk about that foul.
0: I'm just saying, no. I'll show it to you.
1: Pull it
0: I'll
1: up.
0: I'll just show it to you.
1: Text
0: All
1: it
0: right.
1: to me.
0: I will.
1: And with that being said, let's get to Monty. Monty, my bad. I know it's you and Sofonsi. Should we get to Monty? What should I do? Get to Monty? Monty, hop in. Phone calls lighten up. We'll get to those in a second.
2: I don't even know how to jump in here because Rob, I'm with you, Kelvin. It's like, it's not that the Spurs didn't blow it. That's not it. It's not that the Spurs inexperience didn't come out. It's not that they made a million mistakes that you would hope a veteran doesn't do, like what De'Aaron Fox said. And even after the game saying, I thought I could outrun him. Like, it's not that those didn't happen. But I think it's because it's the Knicks, right? Like, we've seen them come back and do this. So for me, it's like, how do we not say that the Knicks were the sole reason that this happened? Did they fall apart? They absolutely did. But they didn't fall apart on their own. They fell apart because the Knicks caused them to. And I think you're like, that's what we're saying.
1: That's what I told you. Avalanche doesn't happen without some heat coming.
2: 100%.
1: Must fly without some rain. You got to put it on them.
2: Well, the city of New York has declared June 11th, 2026 as OG Anunoby Appreciation Day. The Manhattan Borough president put a picture of the proclamation. So now we'll always have an OG Anunoby Appreciation Day in New York City following that game. One of the greatest shots. Unbelievable. But the World Cup has officially started, fellas. Mexico defeated South Africa 2-0. This is Group A, and it was the first match to kick everything off. Still to come, it's South Korea and Czechia. You can catch this on FS1. It's going to start at 10 Eastern from Guadalajara, Mexico. What else is going on tonight? Well, it's the Stanley Cup Final. It's Game 5 between the Golden Knights and the Hurricanes. That's going to start in less than 30 minutes. It's Game 5, and this series is tied at 2 apiece. In Major League Baseball, Shohei Ohtani has homered his 13th homer, I believe, of the season. The Dodgers lead the Pirates

0: 3-0. It's the top of the fourth inning. The Mariners are up on the Orioles in Baltimore 1-0. Bottom of the second inning about to start. The Cubs outscored the Rockies in Colorado 9-3. Rangers doubled up on the Royals 4-2 was the final there. And the Mets edged the Cardinals 5-4. In the NFL, the Broncos gave head coach Sean Payton a 5-year deal that goes through the 2030 season. And a Texas grand jury has indicted former Jets linebacker Darren Lee on murder charges in the death of his girlfriend in February. In college football, Texas Attorney General Ken Paxton warned the Big 12 that they could face substantial liability if they act against Texas Tech for playing quarterback Brendan Sorsby. Back to you guys.
1: Thank you, Monty. Jets. It is the Odd Couple, Rob and Kelvin, on a TV Themes on Thursdays. 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
2: All right, Tony in D.C., you're on the Odd Couple, Fox Sports Radio. What's up, Tony?
3: What's good? Two quick points here. Rob, I'm with you. That De'Aaron Fox play was so egregious. Richard Jefferson, Legler, and Mike Breen didn't even say something about it because I think they were in shock that he shot the ball.
2: That doesn't even make sense. What basketball?
3: And my second point is the most egregious part with Wimby is he plays on one of the franchises with two of the greatest big men in history. You can't tell me since the moment he set foot on American soil, they have not been working with him for a go-to move at moments like that. Wimby is soft. He should have been like, look, I'm going down here, give me the ball in this spot, and I'm going to do what I do. But when he gets the ball, unless he's catching the oop, he's really soft with it. So he doesn't, I mean, he doesn't have the faith in himself to go to the post because I saw him just jacking up threes, and that's unsatisfactory.
2: All right, Tony, thanks for the call. I appreciate it. All right, I guess Ephraim is trying to chime in here. What's going on?
4: Yeah.
1: You get
4: what
1: theme
4: up,
1: song even when you're out the blue, call us, Ephraim.
4: Look, I always told you guys I listen to your show. I love the show. I'm a fan. Not only, you know, a contributor, but Rob, you're absolutely right. And sometimes it pains me to say this. You're absolutely right. That play that De'Aaron Fox made is probably the worst basketball play in the history of basketball.
2: Thank you. Ephraim, you play basketball.
4: I do.
2: You play basketball.
4: I coach basketball.
2: Come on, dude.
4: I coach basketball. I'm coaching 12-year-olds, and what I've lost a championship game when we were up by 2 points and had the ball with 20 seconds left, and my point guard came down and shot a three and airballed it. There was no shot clock. We didn't have to do anything but hold the ball.
2: Crazy.
4: And force them to foul. And he shot the ball and airballed, and we end up losing that game. You never give the team an opportunity. It was 11 seconds left when he stole the ball. If he just runs around, he's
2: Thank
4: going
2: you.
4: To burn at least 4 or 5 seconds off the clock. That means he goes to the free throw line up by one with 4 or 5 seconds left in the
2: Thank
4: game.
2: Thank you.
4: And period.
2: Dude, come on.
1: Nobody's debating that. Obvious. He's supposed to Bob Cousy that. I don't argue that. But everybody acting like that was the game. That's my argument. Nobody's questioning. I said it in real time at home by myself.
2: If he does that, that is the play that kills you because you're talking about how young they are. He's not a young player. He has to know that.
1: He has nothing but lose in Sacramento. He played
2: that's
1: one
2: basketball, man. That's basketball. That ain't got nothing to do with no final.
4: Kelvin. De'Aaron Fox has been an all-pro basketball player.
2: Come on, dude. He knows how to play.
1: Listen,
4: as a starter on that team, you can't make that play. And on top of that, I'm not letting Mitch Johnson off the hook.
2: Thank you.
4: Shame on him. I'll let you guys have the show back. But they were up by 20 or more points for 70 to 80% of that game. Victor Wembanyama played 44 minutes. How is that even a thing? Why would you play your star?
1: I brought that up earlier.
4: And you were up by 20 or more points for 80% of a basketball game. Why would you rest him for 4 minutes? That is the dumbest thing I've ever seen in my life, and that

0: is why these things, that's why they're down 3-1. I appreciate you guys. You guys take it away.
1: No doubt. Thank you.
2: Rob, I don't know if you were able to hear the first segment. That's what I was saying. I said that he put him out for 58 seconds. He goes, have a seat. And then all of a sudden they start making a run. He goes, wait, get back in. And I mentioned that. Wemby, we know, we talked about it. Blood clot last year, only playing 30 minutes this year. Wemby is tied. And he needed those rests. He needed those minutes. And again, Mitt Johnson doesn't know what he's doing right now. He's trying to figure this thing out in real time. And it's backfired on him. All right, do we want to get more calls?
1: Yes, 877-99 on Fox.
2: That's right, 877-99 on Fox. We'll do a Shekel City and a Tire Rack play of the day. We'll take, I know a lot of folks been wanting to get in. We just haven't had a chance to. We'll do that. It is the Odd Couple on a TV theme song Thursday. Stick with your boys, Fox Sports Radio.
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2: Siakam, Ron Parker, Kelvin Washington on a TV theme song Thursdays. 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
3: All right, here we go. It was a 1-2. This was Tuesday night. Okay. So I was off yesterday, and that brings my record to 159 and 132. And tonight, no bets. All the baseball is done. Getaway day for the day, basically. And then we'll get back at it tomorrow. So that's it.
2: All right.
3: 1-2, 159, 132.
2: Easy peasy. That's Shekel City there. Let's get to your tie rack play of the day.
4: .7 left. No timeouts remaining. Ananobi is handed the ball. Finds Brunson at midcourt. Launches a straight on three. Missed it short. Tip by Ananobi. He put it in. Ananobi put it in. The Knicks take the lead with 1.2 to go. Ananobi
5: out
4: of nowhere.
2: There you have it. 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All right, Rob, if you got the list, let's get to some calls. Let's take a few more before we break again here.
3: All right, let's get to it. Brandon, send me the list. All right, here we go. Let's go to Philip in El Paso. You're on the Odd Couple Fox Sports Radio. Philip.
6: What's up, everybody? How's it going?
2: What's up, Philip?
3: Doing good. What's up, buddy?
6: How's it going?
2: Good.
6: Hey, do y'all remember, you guys remember before the season started when the Knicks were looking for a new coach and everybody was making fun of them because they were bringing everybody through that door and they couldn't make a decision?
2: Yes.
6: And now the Knicks are laughing. Because Mike Brown is exactly what that team needed. And the San Antonio Spurs need a Mike Brown. I'm not saying that Mitch Johnson isn't going to learn and be a good coach, but he is totally getting out-coached right now. And that's what a young team that's developing, like the Spurs, they need a veteran coach, a voice that they all respect and learn from on the fly, because that guy's been there before.
3: I would fire Mitch.
6: That should have never happened.
3: No way, play of the day.
6: You guys shouldn't even be playing that right now.
2: Right. Hey, thanks for the call. We appreciate it.
6: Rob, all right, got you.
2: Who's allowed to make a mistake is what I'm asking with you.
3: It's not about making a mistake. It's about the same thing happening over and over. I've seen firsthand. Rick Carlisle was the coach of the Pistons. He didn't make any mistakes. They got a chance to upgrade with a more experienced, better coach. At the time.
2: Mitch Johnson has to get the experience.
3: No, he can get it, but not with Wemby and not with that team. There's no way you should be here and losing games. If you lose because you're not good enough, that's one thing. Let's get it.
2: All right, who we got?
3: Can we squeeze in another one?
2: We got time.
3: Kevin in Culver City, you're on the Odd Couple.
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7: God is
3: Kev.
2: All the time.
7: I'm with Rob. Kelvin, just let me have the floor. I know you're right. You picked the Knicks. But this flies flat on Mitch Johnson having these guys shoot 8 straight
3: threes,
7: not going to the basket. And De'Aaron Fox, look, you play basketball at a high level, Kelvin. You play point guard. You know good and damn well, with the clock winding down,
3: you dribble the ball out
7: and you get fouled. Ananobi's one of the best shot blocker defensive players in the league. He's gonna come and contest the shot.
3: Yes.
7: He's gonna foul you, or you're gonna run the clock down. For him to not recognize, being the youngest OG vet on the team, that you gotta take the clock down at that point to get that ball back and secure it, it's just beyond me. And it was a dumb move, and it was a dumb play. And Kobe Bryant, anybody, Shaq would have checked him in the locker room after that play. Now they got 2 games in front of them. Wemby could do something about it. Maybe they could make this a series and win it, and we won't hear about it. But they had an opportunity to win that game. That's on De'Aaron Fox for not winding that clock down and making a bonehead play. This team was up by 29
2: points. Wait, wait, wait, wait, wait, wait.
3: 100%.

0: I don't disagree with that. He shouldn't have shot it. I completely get that. But all I'm saying is, Wemby is your superstar. Mitch Johnson's your coach. We love Castle. We love Harper and all these other guys. But all of a sudden, it's that one single play. That's the only issue I have when everybody keeps saying that. More on the other side. We are Fox
1: Sports. 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